0: beat them both in the overall points is, I mean, good on them. I quite like that. It's all to play for, really. Wade's got 95 points, Mario has 91. The qualifying race, this probably suits Wade more. It's a bit faster, flatter. He's really good at the stuff. One of the best, if not the best.
1: I've never been in the position of sitting second in the championship. It's a lot better position than I ever could imagine in general. In January, I didn't have any sponsors besides Red Bull. That was a challenge on its own and getting people on board to support me for the year.
2: It's Manuel Lettenbickler's championship title to lose, but one of the tightest battles is between Mario and Wade.
3: And only a couple of points separate them, and they're going to be scratching for every single point to get that runner-up spot.
4: Yeah, I'm glad to be battling with him. I hope I can beat him at the end of the season, but still, if I don't beat him, he deserves the spot. He's riding really good this season.
5: Wade's going to take it to Mario as best he can. He wants to prove a point. You know, he's still there, he's still in the thick end of it. He did a really good job in the qualification. He got a little bit more breathing room.
6: How was it?
7: Good. Quite a sketchy. Slippery.
4: Many rocks in the way. So it's difficult to find the speed.
6: It was more fast.
4: I'm really struggling to get some points in the prologues because the people is super fast. I feel all right, but not satisfied 100% about my season. The whole season, Theo rode amazing, Wade as well, Manny for sure, and I am in the middle, you know, of them. But I like to win, I like to be in the front.
8: Mario's a strange one there, because some races he's so unbelievably strong. And then some races it's like really like a different rider.
9: Mario coming through. Wade in a good position in fourth. It's like Mario in fifth.
4: I definitely need to change something because we all know that Mario likes the hard races and very long.
9: He's actually smiling!
4: But I have to be more ready for short races. I have to be more ready for prologues. I will try to improve and get better.
10: It's nice to see Wade coming back. On the other hand, Mario, who is really a never giving up. There is so much dedication. What I learned throughout my career, it's not always the talent deciding championships, it's who wants it the most.
2: So this being Billy's second hard enduro race after the return from injury, we've seen this before. His tenacity, his determination, and his willingness to put it all on the line and win is just such a cool thing to see. Come on.
3: Yeah, Billy's always that all or nothing kind of guy. We've seen what he's capable of. He came here to win this race. Cool to see Billy coming back and absolutely stomping that qualification round. And I feel like when he's really on point, we're going to have a battle on our hands, I'm sure.
8: I want to win, without doubt. That's got to be my goal. Like, what would be the point of being here if it wasn't? I've made a lot of improvements since 2021, the last year I won. I just feel like I haven't had the opportunity to show that because I haven't stayed healthy for long enough. I find the fact I haven't been able to show that more annoying than the fact that I haven't been winning. I know there's still things I can improve on. But if I can stay healthy, if I can build momentum, then I know what I'm capable of. I can push and challenge for podium here. I've got a decent chance of winning this race.

0: So the culmination of the entire season has come down to this, the final race of the year, and rain overnight, not dampening the spirit of the fans, however, making things a little bit more difficult for the competitors.
1: The rain has changed the terrain completely. It's super slippery out there. All of these climbs, look at this arena. It's gonna make things super interesting.
2: The España Hot Enduro is such a technical race. Gnarly uphills, gnarly downhills. The track is short, the positions sticking way more together than in some longer races where the distance really makes a difference. Multi-lap race, go out there for 2 hours, really fight for the positions.
3: The human nature is to win, to be dominant, to fight. That's what makes racing so good. It's not a mass test where everyone can get 100%.
4: 5 seconds!
3: There can only be one.
0: The classic Hispania start from the cave. Riders leaving at intervals 2 hours to finish this lap format race.
4: Billy Bolt just coming in. Manny closing in on Billy. We've got the guys taking different lines. It's Manny in the lead.
5: Manny has been putting himself really in the best place possible on the start. The other riders, they need to also be working on getting some good starts. Put him under pressure from the beginning. Get in front of him and maybe they can crack him. You know, maybe not, because he knows how to control the race for sure.
0: And as expected, Manny riding ahead, but are we gonna see a push from Billy? The history between Billy Bolt and Manuel Lettenbichler was some really, really good rivalry there. We love to see it back.
6: They are so different one each other, but they're the two best riders in this specialty. They are teammates, friends, but even with your best friends, there is competition.
7: I kind of like that he is winning, because since 2018, it's only been me or him that's kind of won championships. The fewer people we can let into that club is pretty cool. But I want to beat him. I'm sick of seeing him win. Stop the streak.
0: Mario Roman, he is on the precipice to possibly take a second place in the overall championship. If he wins Hispania, he can beat Wade. He has been this close before.
1: And it's Mario's home race. He knows his way around this terrain. He's gonna push like mad.
8: The main race where there's more points available, Mario, this probably suits Mario better, and he has a better track record here.
3: Yeah, the last race, coming into it, it was a lot of nerves. Because I know the style of the race. Very tight and compact track, so very physical as well and trialsy. Can't say that's my stronger point. And especially with the weather. The rocks are so slippery and it's literally like ice, so there the trials technique does come in a bit more. pretty nervous. Probably more nervous than I am for any other normal race.
6: Every year I come back and I feel that I have a lot of chances to win. It's a terrain that I know. The format I like, it suits to me a lot. After my performance in Turkey, I feel very motivated. I feel that I can win and then become second overall in the championship.
5: Mario coming from Turkey, he knows what he did out there, and if he can replicate that out here with the Spanish fans behind him, we're in for a battle.
0: The ebb and flow between Manuel Lettbickler and Billy Bull, it doesn't cease to entertain. I think it's a testament to how challenging the conditions are right now.
1: Yeah, and we have to remember that Manny is also carrying an injury from sea to sky. I think he's in a little bit of pain, but he doesn't want to give an inch to Billy. He's going to try and hang on. But his body language is telling me there's something wrong.
5: It's one of the most draining races I've ever seen. The track's getting tacky, and that means it's sticking to the bike more, the bike's getting heavier. You get tired, and then you have to manhandle this bike around.
4: Can you see, guys, how much the trainer leaned back so much to get that tire to bite at the back?
0: And Roman in close pursuit. He knows what's at stake. This means so much for Mario.
1: He's got Manny in his sights now, and he's trying to close the gap.
6: At the beginning of the race, Billy and Manny were faster. I choose some good lines and I make some good passes.
2: I'm really blessed to be in this position, still winning and being the guy to beat, but I know that the moment is gonna come when I'm gonna lose.
9: Money on this one is your best, I

0: injured with a foot and his wrist from Turkey, it was like, that was already enough. But then to go down.
1: It is so hard to see this right now. Manuel Lettenbichler, clearly the body language says it all. I mean, we're so used to seeing him infallible, unstoppable. The big question now, does Manny, can he continue the race? Can he even finish?
2: Well, if he doesn't finish the race, then Wade Young finishes in second. Wade can take the championship. This is where the true grit of a hard enduro rider comes in, is to be able to push through this pain. It's a big ask.
3: Go, let me go, go!
4: How long?
5: But now Billy is coming up. Then Mario and Manny here.
1: The climactic final lap is upon us. The big question, can Mario pass Billy and take the win, and in the process beat Wade in the championship? It would be a massive upset.
6: I give my all, like 200% out there. It was brutal conditions. The whole track was no traction. You cannot control the bike.
7: It's a risky line, that.
6: And when you start to increase the level or the speed, then you start making more mistakes.
0: Manny, he just rode with a survivor attitude.
7: Oh my word, that guy is riding in some serious pain. Last thing he needs going into that final lap.
0: Absolute warrior attitude. Needed to get the championship, needed to get the job done.
2: Manny's now on his final lap, pushing through the pain barriers. He knows that if he wants to win the world championship, he's got to make it to the finish line.
7: You can see how much it's so slippery. The surface is just grease.
2: Well, when you see Billy Bolt scrimming like that, then you know exactly how hard it is. He wants it so bad.
7: Three for recovery.
8: Billy, he will go from being clear, calm, on it, pushing for the lead, to then making this mistake, and his head goes. And he can never quite get back to where he was.
0: Yeah, just being Billy sometimes, doing amazing stuff, and then maybe making some mistakes. But this time here in Hispania, I saw a different attitude completely. I saw a different Billy. He didn't really lose his patience at all. If he can bring that into 2025 and not be injured, I think the boys had better look out.

0: Billy Bolt finally gets to the last hill climb here at Hixpania.
1: Not nice.
2: And he's managed to keep the bike up on that ledge there without having to go back down again.
0: Incredible determination. Perseverance personified. What a big win for Billy Bolt.
3: When I seen the weather this morning, I had a little smile on my face. I was brought up in the rain. We're from England. We're not scared of rain. So I knew just it was about being smooth, avoiding mistakes, staying calm and not letting it affect you too much. What can I say? Got the job done, really happy, like from surgeries and looking at schedules and like timelines for coming back. Feels good. Now let's get to work and see you next year.
0: Arriving strong in a second place finish here in Hixpania, but we won't know if he's second or third overall. We still have to wait for Wei Young.
2: Yeah, we don't know how close Wei is. And wow, look at that crash there, so close to the top. Mario's gonna want to pick it up.
1: That's safe for now. That was a dodgy position there.
2: Incredible, incredible flurry of emotions here.
4: And there it is, an elated Spaniard.

0: Manny, yeah, absolute warrior. The Hispania Hill, the final one. He knew he didn't have any push at that point. He just needed to make it clean. Take it to the finish, take it home.
1: Slackjawed at what we are witnessing. The fact that we've seen Manny go down with the injury earlier in the race and him persisting.
2: Unbelievable that he's managed to push through the pain. Absolute class! That was beautiful. Most people, without a doubt, would have pulled out of this race long ago. He is going to take the world championship win here today.
3: World champion, bro. You can say it, bro. Good job, bro. Yeah. Very good job. World champion again. Enjoy.
4: Manny deserves the title. Taking the challenge, going here, this is something extraordinary.
5: Manny!
6: I thought I'm probably gonna stop the race, but fight through and just tired. Tired and blessed.
1: And Wade Young in fifth place, and by doing so, keeps his second place in the overall championship title by one single point.
7: To come out second from looking at where I was in January, it's quite something, and super grateful for the people that believed in me. We're not maybe 100% there, but we're also not that far off. I am at that level where I can taste it. Celebrate now and then focus on for next year.
8: I feel happy because it's top three in the world, which is a big achievement. But I have one goal still, to win a championship, and I will be trying hard the next years to achieve that.
7: Yeah, what's next for me? Do the same thing again? Because I'm probably pretty good at it.
0: Leading into 2025, hopefully everybody should be fit and we're gonna have a battle. I can't wait.

Endurance. Deviant. Unthinkable behavior. Doing something hard or painful. Strange and unusual. Faced with challenges, we have shown unthinkable behavior. When our experience was unpleasant or painful, we have persevered. We have taken unconventional routes through wild, untamed lands to achieve our goals, showing us the full capability of mind, body, and spirit, provided each is fed with willpower and determination. At Erzberg, we carved through the madness and calamity of a mass start. We crawled and fought our way through the rocks and boulders. We traversed ravines in a torturous landscape without losing our way. In Romania's Carpathian Mountains, we displayed our endurance. We faced trials, adversity, and an endless wilderness. And pushed through, no matter how hard or painful it was. In the barren wastes of the Canadian Badlands, we have proven that no terrain is too bizarre or unsettling. We survived the wasteland and shown tenacity when the odds were stacked against us. This is Hard and Narrow.

0: He's so consistent and so strong. He's the guy with the crown that everyone's trying to nab off him.
1: He's obviously done three in a row. He's going for his fourth. He's in good shape. He's looking untouchable.
2: I think being German, things are in order and he's very prepared.
3: There's so much pressure, especially as a German-speaking guy coming to a race in Austria. There's like everybody more or less thinks that I'm Austrian. I'm living on the Austrian border, so I have a pretty good dialect as well. And you show up here and everybody, like, you just show up in the pits and it's like, you have it anyways this year again. But it's not easy. There's so many things can happen at Red Bull Salzburg.
1: The pressure for Manny is immense. He's got the target on his back.
4: I've spent my whole life riding bikes, and then finally to become a professional at a sport, it's a mental feeling. Obviously, my training's been different this year, riding 3-4 times a week on the bike, and then trials, cycling, gym work. Yeah, I'm feeling super good on the bike. My fitness is good, the team's good. Obviously, looking to progress on my last year's result, which was an 8th. I think for sure top 5 is possible, but I'll definitely be pushing for the podium.
2: No question that Salzburg is not the pinnacle of the sport.
5: It's probably the biggest event in hard enduro in the world.
0: Your family's at home watching it on TV. All your friends from school are watching it on television.
6: Riders who are absolutely stoked, their friends and family, young kids. Like, this is the die-hard fans of enduro and off-road.
0: Everyone in the sport knows what happens.
7: And even people that know nothing about dirt biking, they watch it because they're just like, what's that crazy stuff you guys are doing in that mine?
2: It's not just a motorbike race, it's a full event.
1: It's a festival with a load of bikes and crazy motorheads around. Kicks off with a rocket ride, which is literally racing side by side up the rocket ride, and then we're straight into two runs on the prologue. The best one counts.
0: The prologue is really fast. It's scary fast. It's dangerous. You know the whole time that there's 1,500 other people all trying to do the same thing, all trying to get onto that front row. Every time you make a mistake, you make a bobble, you roll off the throttle a bit, you're like, oh, that's probably 10 guys gone past me.
1: So for Sunday's main race, straight down into the mine for only 500 riders, rows of 50.
0: You have 4 hours to get from the bottom of the quarry all the way around the track and make it back to the finish.
7: The start here at Salzburg is super important. It's hard though, because there's 49 other guys beside you that they all want to get a good start.
8: From the second they lift the flag, it's going to be maximum intensity, 110%, until you hopefully reach the checkered flag.
2: Push hard in the beginning, then you need to be strong enough and fit enough that you get through Carl's Diner, don't damage the bike.
6: It's just that physical grind near the end of the race.
1: And the best man and the first man to the finish of the Salzburg Rodeo is the winner.
9: Every year, around 1,500 riders take on the mountain, flying up a high-speed gravel and dirt course, all fighting for a spot in the big race. Only the fastest 500 make the cut. The rest, well, they turn into spectators, watching the chaos unfold from the sidelines. This is where pure speed takes center stage. Riders like Josep Garcia, Andrea Verona, and Daniel Sanders pushing their bikes and their bodies to the absolute limit, carving their way to the top of the leaderboard. But here's the thing. You don't have to be the fastest. You just need to be fast enough. Finish in the top 50 and you earn a spot on the coveted front row for Sunday's main event, the Salzburg Rodeo. That's where the strategy kicks in. Riders like Manuel Lettenbickler and Mitch Brightmore know that it's not just about speed. It's about timing, tactics and saving enough energy for when it really counts, the brutal climb to glory. And these are the results of the prologue. These dictate the start list for Sunday's main event. One of the most unique elements of the Erzberg Rodeo is the festival atmosphere and the close interaction with the fans, a connection that sets hard enduro apart from many other disciplines.

0: I love the fans here. We're superstars in our own world, but our own world's a lot different.
1: Erzberg, I've been here, what, 5 times? Now, you do get used to it, but it is pretty surreal. People that ride, especially, you know, the top guys, watching them ride is pretty insane.
2: When the MotoGP guys go racing, they have thousands of fans cheering them on. Yeah, at Erzberg, we also have thousands of fans, so it's really cool. It's an electrifying atmosphere. The stakes are a lot higher with so many people watching.
0: At the end of the day, we're really not that high on the scale of things, so for us to have all the attention, I think it's really cool.
3: Famous starting flag drops, and the quarry at Erzberg fills with the deafening roar of motorbikes at full throttle.
4: Billy in the lead, look back, he's having fun!
3: Billy opened the race at an incredible pace, leading the field through the first checkpoints in record time. Behind him, it's Teo, Manny, Johnny, Mitch and Tristan. Billy is undoubtedly setting the pace at the front. But 16 minutes into the race and the order is starting to shift, Manny slips past Teo to take over second for the moment. Right behind him on the same climb, Johnny Walker struggles and is forced to try again. 30 minutes into the race, Manny and Billy have hit the new Carl's Dinner light section and the pressure is on. Letton Bickler is closing in fast, breathing down Billy Bolt's neck. This is turning into a bar brawl on the rocks. But Billy makes a small mistake and chooses the wrong line.
5: There it is, yeah.
6: The pass.
5: And that's what we say about maybe a wrong line choice there by Billy. I mean, look at what Billy had to ride back off.
3: Manny now has room to extend his lead, but Billy bounces back quickly, refusing to let him get away. He knows he has to stay close and keep the pressure on. Otherwise, the race could slip through his fingers. At checkpoint 11, the climb is called double fault. But for Billy, it turns into a full-blown meltdown. While Manny sails up first try, Billy stumbles. It takes him 4 attempts to finally make it to the top, and it costs him an excruciating 3 minutes. The leaders have arrived in the infamous Carl's Dinner, and Manny is busy putting on a masterclass, gliding effortlessly through the brutal rock garden. He's now 8 minutes ahead and the cheers are growing louder. This lead might be untouchable for the 3-time Erzberg Rodeo winner. Behind Billy Bolt in second, Tristan holds third place with a similar gap, both front runners with a solid cushion. But Manny is putting on a show.
4: Manny looks like he's just got out the top. Billy can hear him. He's lining up at the back. Yes! Whoa. He's close there. He's going to come back down. This is really hard.
3: Billy seems to have lost some of his rhythm, and he has to dig deep to fight his way through the same sections.
4: He's got 3 or 4 more meters to get up here, and he knows he's basically home. This must feel special. Yeah? How's it? He knows it. He knows it.
3: There's no stopping Manuel Letton Bickler now as he powers to his 4th triumph at the iconic Red Bull Erzberg Rodeo.
7: And there it is, Carl Kadok with the checkered flag. It is official. Manuel Letton Bickler, your 2025 Red Bull Erzberg Rodeo champion for the 4th time in a row.
3: Billy arrives at the finish almost 13 minutes later. And while the battle for victory is already written, the fight for third place is still unfolding. Tristan Hart confidently storms towards the final podium spot, every second bringing him closer. until a loose sprocket forces an unexpected timeout. Meanwhile, Teo Kovacev seizes the moment, charging past. With Mitch Brightmore right on his heels. A new battle erupts. With sheer determination on full display, the fight for the podium rages on.

0: Theo being a little gap.
1: I think he's got it. Only thing that's going to stop him now is a little wrong turn.
2: Oh, no.
1: My words weren't called.
2: Oh, man.
1: That is so good. Theo got a bit of a fright there. He was like, yo, almost lost the podium spot there.
2: One last lap. Theo Kabachev just feet ahead. Official, third and four. Theo Kabachev, his first podium finish, Red Bull Erzberg Rodeo.
3: It's just crazy. Like, it's my thinking to get another win here and a fourth win here in Red Bull Erzberg Rodeo in a row. It's unreal. And I was crying at one point when I was on the phone with my fiance. It was like, just so much pressure. And nobody's saying that there is pressure, but it's just ridiculous. You know, me as a German speaking guy, racing for KTM, like in Austria, it's mad.
4: So, confirmation of the results from the Red Bull Erzberg Rodeo. Manuel Lettenbickler with his fourth victory in a row. Billy Bolt claims second and Theo Kabachev in third.
5: You've got Billy, who historically has never done really well here, but always shows, you know, he has the potential if he can keep it together, but it's his consistency perhaps that might hold him back.
6: It's been quite a lot of interruptions for me in hard enduro. Seem to have been injured like the last 3 years. 2021, the last time that I raced here and was somewhat healthy. Just being able to have some solid time training has been really nice.
5: Mario, who is like the evergreen, eternal like guy who's always there. He's always ready to pounce if someone makes a mistake. He's hungry, he's always super fit.
7: Last year we showed that three of the 4 days, Serco beat KTM. Theo win 2 times and I win 1 time, so we are open for the battle. To win here will be a dream because this one for sure is one of the most popular. So if I win this, mean that you are really, really good.
5: Theo Kabachev, I would probably say is maybe the second chance. If Manny has an issue, I would probably put my money on Theo to be the one to capitalize.
8: I have already done quite a few podiums. I have been a podium guy in this race, and I win 2 stages the last 2 years, so I know that I can win and I want to do more of that. I give my best, I ride as fast as I can in the mountains and we'll see what will happen.
4: For some, this is freedom in its purest form. Engines roaring, mountains rising like giants. The Carpathians stretching endlessly into the glory of the rising sun. But make no mistake, this is the toughest hard enduro in the world. Only the strongest, the most fearless dare to face it, where every second, every choice counts. This is Red Bull Romaniacs.
5: Red Bull Romaniacs is based in Sibiu, in central Romania. It borders just on the north of the Carpathian Mountains, which are maybe the best place in the world to ride motorbikes. So you have this amazing playground right on its doorstep. This place is so good for riding. The trails and the terrain, how the dirt is made up, what the soil is like.
9: Talk about the soil, it's just so soft. Look at the dirt, it's like potting mix.
5: It's like really dry, super like, it's like this fluff. So Red Bull Romaniacs is a hard enduro rally.

0: It starts with a prologue on Tuesday. It's in the middle of the city. They close the road down. They build a super unique track with lots of different features. It all creates for a mega spectacle for the fans. But you need to get through the prologue properly to get a good start time. And this determines the starting order for off-road day one. Then you flip this race completely, and then you've got 4 days in the wilderness, in the Carpathian Mountains. They always, always at Romaniacs put a hard day in on day one, just to give you that shock to the system. And then you roll into day two, you wake up, you put your leg over the bike, you touch the handlebars and you go, ooh, that hurt, that hurts, this hurts, that hurts. Oh, you get on with day two. Then by day three, you wake up, you get on the bike, you go, oh, that's not hurt, that hurts, yeah, but I know that, it was like yesterday, same thing. And then you get going, and then you do day three.
1: Before the last day, I was so tired. Slept through my alarm, woke up, had a cold bath, fell asleep in a cold bath, fell asleep in the car on the way to the start line.
0: One more day to go. You get on the bike, you don't even feel the pain anymore. It's just done. And then before you know it, you're at the finish line, and that is a Red Bull Romaniacs.
2: Before the battle hits the wilderness, it's prologue time.
3: Best in the world are lining up behind me to start Red Bull Romaniacs Prologue 2025. This one's going to be mad, let me tell you.
2: Billy hits the gas, grabs the whole shot, and never looks back. Behind him, Mitch and Manny trade blows, wheel to wheel, neither willing to blink.
3: Mitch, Manny, Teo, Sonny, Mario, all super close, really good racing.
2: The prologue sets the start order for off-road day one, with a twist. Third place starts first, second follows, and the winner goes third. So the pressure is on.
3: Billy pulling some big time. Freight train here.
2: Billy Bolt is in a league of his own. His super enduro skills are on full display. Smooth, precise, unstoppable. In the end, Billy takes the win. Mitch takes second. Manny third.
3: Yeah, it worked out pretty good. Just avoided lappers, tried to not get caught up with anybody. Luckily, the track flowed pretty good. It's always nice to start off with a win.
2: So the start order is set, which means it's time to leave the city noise behind and head to the wilds of the Carpathians for off-road day one of four.
3: Ciao, guys.
0: What is mega for 2025 in Red Bull Romaniacs? We've got the adventure bike class and we've got big names like Sam Sunderland, Johnny Walker, and obviously Paul Terres back for more at Romaniacs.
4: It makes super special because until this year I was completely alone riding on a big bike.
5: Having an adventure class involved with Romaniacs is good because it brings in a new audience.
6: The adventure market is getting bigger and bigger each year. It seems to be the part of off-road motorcycling that's growing the fastest at the moment. We can maybe give these guys an experience. They can get a taste of what we've been doing for years here on enduro bikes as well.
4: I think ultimately it will be really nice. We have Johnny Walker, Albert, and Otto Sunderland. So big names on the new classes. I think it's super interesting also for the brands because we have all the brands more than on the enduro classes.
5: Coming here with a couple of wins under my belt over the years, I've probably had 8 or 9 finishes here. I do know a lot, but obviously I don't really know what I'm getting myself in for with being on a totally new bike, and I don't know how it reacts in like difficult situations.
0: Big bikes versus the normal bikes. The normal bikes are around 120 kilos with all the kit on. The adventure bikes are somewhere in 250 kilos. They're a big old lump and they take some stopping for sure. That's going to be the number one. The acceleration is no problem. They've got lots of power for acceleration. But then also with all that acceleration comes the problem of traction. They can't run too soft of mooses because they'll destroy them. So they've got to change the whole setup.
7: You know, we put off-road tires on it, change the suspension a little bit because obviously we're going a little bit faster hitting stuff. You have to adapt your position and brake a bit earlier, be a bit more cautious in some places. There's some sections out there which you're on like a gravel piece and you start clicking through the gears and you're doing 100, 120 and then all of a sudden there's a heap of rocks or it's all blown out and you sort of get on the brakes and you go, oh, I can't slow down quite as quick.
4: You have to ride always with

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So you have to be all the time really focused on the race, on the bike. You cannot go down.

0: Well, good morning, everybody. We're here. It's off-road day one. I believe in for a big morning, eh?
1: Yeah, I reckon it might be the hardest morning we've had ever. Definitely for the last few years, I'd say. They're getting hit straight in the face, so yeah, it's gonna be full on.
2: It's on. Manny leads into the golden light. Mitch and Billy chase. The gold class is unleashed. Manny wastes no time pushing from the front and building a lead within the first few climbs. His riding flows smoothly, and he makes even the toughest terrain look easy. 20 minutes in and the first real battle unfolds. Billy is being chased on the downhills by Teo. With Billy in his sights, Teo makes the pass. Now he's locked onto Mitch Brightmore's rear wheel, waiting to strike. A dramatic fight builds, with neither rider willing to give an inch.
3: On the right.
2: At the base of the new skydive section, a brutal uphill, the drama peaks. Manny, out in front, storms ahead like a true champion, carving out a gap and setting the pace. Billy battles through the rugged terrain, holding his ground in third, refusing to let the mountain slow him down. Teo rides with precision and determination, fighting for every meter to stay in second. In the end, it's Manny who leaps into first with a commanding lead. Teo takes second and Billy secures third. A thrilling conclusion to the Red Bull Romaniacs off-road day one. After day one's grind, a calm morning sets the stage for the next showdown.
0: Well, guys, we're here. It's off-road day two.
4: This is why we come to Romania. This kind of stuff. These just endless, rolling, rooty, steep hill climbs.
2: Manny, the winner of day one and overall leader, is the first to leave the line on day two. And the chasing pack follows Manny into the wild terrain of the Carpathians. The chase begins with purpose. Teo, Billy, and Mario carving their way through the mountains, steadily gaining time. But Manny remains composed, tackling the climbs with textbook technique. Speed, timing, body position, all in perfect sync. Teo and Billy struggle on the same uphill. But Mario in fourth delivers a masterclass of his own. Fastest of the morning on day two. Billy Bolt, Teo Kabachiev and Mario Roman all pushing hard through the live maniac stage to try and catch Manny. But with limited success. Billy secures second place, while the Sherco team take third and fourth. With Mario grabbing the final podium spot of the day, it pushes Teo into third place overall.
1: This year, the afternoon of off-road day two, it's interesting because they have a marathon stage, which means at service point on off-road day two, the riders will see their support teams at service point for the last time until the service point the next day on day three. That evening, they don't have mechanical support. They don't have the mechanics with the van full of spares and parts. So if something goes wrong with the bike, they break something or they want to adjust something, they need to improvise it and do it the best they can themselves.
5: More than ever with the marathon stage, you've got to be looking after your tyre because it needs to last a long time. You've got to look after the way you're using the clutch because you do abuse the clutch quite a bit in this race. And also just looking after where chain and sprockets are hitting things on the rocks.
1: It's cool because I think in hard enduro, it still has there's some camaraderie, and even though they might be tough competitors on the track, I'm sure like if they need something or some advice or a hand, they'll be there to help each other. At the end of the day, I think they all want to see each other do well, get to the finish. At the end of the day, it's still an adventure.
0: Well, good morning, everybody. Off-road day three. We've tipped over well and truly the halfway point in Red Bull Romaniacs for 2025.
2: And Manny leads the standings and opens the charge on day three. Hunting him down are this trio, Billy Bolt, Mario Roman, and Teo Kabachiev. They share one goal, push the pace and reel in the leader. Billy launches full throttle, hoping to close the 17-minute gap to Manny. If he can do it, he keeps his hopes of the overall win alive. Behind him, the chasing Sherkos. Mario leads the charge, but Teo is on the move. They're both chasing down Billy, who holds second in the overall standings, just 9 minutes ahead. Teo is hungry to reclaim that second spot, flying through the woods, chasing Manny and Billy's times. But fate has other plans. Mario is the first to arrive, checking on his teammate and ensuring that he's safe. Once the emergency services are on their way, he's back on his bike, relentless, pushing forward, chasing down Manny and Billy, refusing to let the race slip away. Up front, Billy is gaining ground on Manny, and he's leading on corrected time. The two battle all the way to the finish of day three. Manny does cross the finish line first, but it's Billy who's the fastest of the day, cutting the overall gap by 3 minutes. With no teammate to lean on, Mario digs deep, and he's on pace to post the fastest time by the end of day three. So after 3 days, Manny leads, followed by Billy, Mario, Mickey, Graham and Mitch, all set for the final showdown. The last day is coming.
3: Kirsten Landman, I am born in South Africa and I've been racing hard enduro since I was 22, so 12 years. I got on a bike when I was 8. I was close with my cousin and he got a bike at the age of 4, and when I saw his bike, I fell in love. Yeah, so in 2013, racing a race called the Desert 1000 in Botswana. It's in between trees, thick sand, and I came into an S-bend, and my front washed, and there was a tree stump about this high next to me. Fell over, and I impacted it with my stomach. Couldn't carry on riding. Got taken out in a rally car, because that's the only way they could get to me. I'd severed my pancreas off my small intestine. All my organs had gone septic. I was put into induced coma for 2 weeks. As soon as I opened my eyes, I was like, just want to get back on the bike. That was a big thing, mentally trying to get over it. High-speed stuff was a huge thing for me because I crashed going fast. So I thought, how can I really get over my fear of going fast? And then I entered the Dakar Rally. Yeah. I decided to do the Dakar, raced to 2020, finished. And then I wanted to go back, and then I did 2023. So I've done two Dakars. Romaniacs, my first one was in 2014, and this year now is my ninth. So I've done nine, finished seven, so two DNFs, but that's a part of the sport, and I love Romania. It's a love-hate relationship. It really tests you in every way. The weather's working in my favour as a South African. You know, we like the hot heat. So if it stays like this, and touch wood, we don't get any rain, then it should be good. I just want to finish.
0: Good morning, everybody. Off-road day four. Anything can happen on the final day. Main goal.

0: is to just
1: bring it home.
0: Bring it home.
1: Get it home. They put so much effort in. Been such a long week. Mm. Just get it to the finish. No big mistakes. Enjoy the ride.
0: Enjoy the ride. See you there. See you at the finish line, everybody.
2: Billy leads off on the final day, almost 14 minutes down on Manny. His mission? To catch the leader or at the very least lock in his first podium at Romaniacs. But closing the gap starts to feel like a distant dream. The past few days have taken their toll. Meanwhile, Manny is riding with fresh momentum, clocking the fastest splits through the early checkpoints. Mario, currently third overall, is charging hard. He pulls back 5 minutes on Billy in the morning, but with the 27-minute deficit, second place seems out of reach. Billy in second and Mario in third are still locked in their own duel. The podium order may have seemed settled, but out on the course, no one is backing down. Every slip is an opportunity. Manny charges through the iconic Gustarita finish, taking his victory lap in style.
0: He's gonna jump up here next to me, and then I think line it up and have a go. Let's see, eh? Insane, he just did it in one. That was not meant to happen.
2: After winning three of the four off-road days, Manny Lettenbickler secures his sixth Red Bull Romaniacs crown. Billy Bolt takes second, finally stepping onto the Romaniacs podium. And Mario Roman, drained but relentless, secures third after a brutal ride through the Carpathians.
0: I think the pace made it way more harder this year, and it was a hard fight this week, and it was so intense, like just crazy intense. So I'm over the moon right now, and I had such a good day. I could really push hard and could really pull another gap, and it's quite cool to show who's the top man out here.
3: It's been a struggle for me this race in the past, so I have some really strong moments from this week. Definitely some areas to improve, but it's also good that I know what they are, and the work continues for next year.
4: You train so hard, but then you arrive here and it's like a punch in the face. It was a brutal race, brutal week. Every day you wonder how it's possible that we finish such a hard thing. I am super proud and I rode amazing the whole week.
2: The Red Bull Romaniacs 2025 gold class podium is locked in. Manny Lettenbickler takes the win, Billy Bolt grabs second, and Mario Roman rounds out the top three. Red Bull Romaniacs 2025 is in the books, but the journey isn't over. While the enduro riders battled it out on the toughest trails, another challenge was unfolding in Romania's wild mountains. Adventure bikes took on the same brutal terrain. Massive machines, unforgiving trails, and riders pushing themselves to the absolute limit. Paul Tarez set the tone from the very first day, storming into the lead with absolute control, finishing a full 8 minutes ahead of the rest of the field. For Johnny Walker, day one told a different story. With a bigger bike, fresh setup, and the unfamiliar feel, it took him a day to adapt, yet he still finished in second place and was clearly hungry for more. From day two on, Johnny found his rhythm and his flow and began to dominate, taking stage after stage, which in turn meant day after day. It set up a nail-biting finish between Tarez and Walker as they battled across Romania's toughest trails. At every timed section, the margins felt razor thin. But in the end, Johnny's charge wasn't quite enough. Paul Tarez's early dominance and unshakable pace secured him the overall victory. Meanwhile, in the adventure light class, Sam Sunderland, a two-time Dakar Rally champion, showed what experience and precision could do. From start to finish, he commanded the race, leading every day and taking a flawless overall win.
5: This race is super high up on the list.

0: list of races I want to win in the year, just being the home race, being a sick Red Bull race, doing hill climbs, which I like more than anything. So it's like one of three maybe that I really want to do good at. Last time we were here, I had a throttle issue that kind of didn't help me. The year before that, I hit one of my Canadian friends that kind of screwed me. So kind of always had stuff happen here. I think being on home turf is sometimes a disadvantage, but most of the time it's an advantage.
1: I'm still trying to be at the top of my game, but there's that little bit in my back of my head saying, like, you're old, you have kids, you gotta slow down a little bit. But when I know I have 100% confidence in something, I fully go for it. A win would be insane, especially like riding the 450 and probably top two or three of my whole career if I was able to pull it off. I'm anticipating a battle. I'll be hooting and hollering behind them or trying to hold them off behind me.
0: You're driving in farmland for like 2 hours and it's just flat and flat and flat.
2: The roads are super straight. And then all of a sudden,
1: it's like being on the moon.
0: These badlands with these crazy features on these hills.
2: And it just looks like such a hard enduro heaven. So really cool format here at Red Bull Outliers. We've got a 4 kilometer prologue track.
1: The first day is essentially just a short prologue to kind of get you out there, get a little comfortable and kind of set the tone of the race.
2: Fastest man gets the best gate pick for Saturday's final race.
1: And then obviously the most important part of the race is a multi-lap race.
2: They've got to tick off the checkpoints, get through the course.
1: It starts out fun and easy, and as the race goes on, it keeps escalating.
0: Lots of these hills are pretty mentally, like, scary for a lot of people.
1: The very final lap, it throws you into a section called Extinction, which is the gnarliest part of the whole course.
2: And then finally, the final hill is going to open, and the winner to the top of that is your man.
3: Hello, everybody, and welcome to Red Bull Outliers. We're here in the Badlands, where the hard enduro showdown is about to begin. Let's get into it.
4: The prologue decides the starting order. And already, every eye is on Tristan. The hometown hero is the first to take on the course.
3: He's off. Let's see how long we can hang with this guy. You've got to go so steady. Precisely. He doubles over that thing. That was sick.
4: Tristan lives up to his status and rides smoothly and effortlessly through the 4 kilometer loop. Cody Webb follows on his 450, proving that he is a contender. But on the heavier bike, he loses some of the agility shown by Tristan and ends up with the fifth fastest time. Still, enough for a spot on the front row of the grid.
3: You can see that. Cody's shouting. Whoa, whoa, whoa. Got a nice flow on.
4: But it is Tristan who dominates the prologue with the fastest time, earning the best starting position for the main race. Up next, an historic first, the pro women's class chasing top starts.
3: So we've got the ladies kicking off now here. Easy! Yes! Just commitment. Ooh! How's it going out there? You enjoying it?
5: Oh, yeah.
3: Keep it rolling.
4: In the women's pro class, it's Olshi Hampson who sets the pace with the fastest prologue time, followed by Magali LaRoche and Corey Irriton. Back to the men, and the favourites have got their first taste of tomorrow.
0: Way sketchier than I remember.
5: just so many blind rises. You have to go so much slower than I remembered. And it's like you just go a couple kilometers an hour too fast, and there's just like, it just drops off the other side, but you can't see it, so.
1: Yeah, it was fun. Like, definitely a little cold this morning, so I was not warmed up at all. My fingers were almost numb that whole time, but tomorrow, it's gonna be a little bit more do or die, so if you don't make something, you can lose a lot more time than what you can lose today.
4: Let's take a look at the official prologue standings. Tristan Hart and Brandon Petrie take first and second ahead of a wave of Americans. And in the women's, Oshie Hampson takes first ahead of Magalie LaRoche and Corey Irriton. The sport keeps growing, and as more women take on hard enduro, they are inspiring the next generation.
6: When I started riding, there was hardly any women riding. And now you have women who started riding and they have children and they're getting their little girls into riding too. As girls see other girls riding, it definitely inspires them. Rebecca Jean from Pemberton, BC. Started riding dirt bikes about 15 years ago, on and off. As I progressed, the harder technical riding really captivated me. Just the opportunity to be here and have a women's class is amazing. And just to ride something different and see how my skills stand up and where I can improve and progress and hopefully come back and continue to get better.
7: My name is Magalie LaRoche. I'm from Quebec. Growing up, my dad was a champion in trial. I kind of always thought it was super cool. But obviously, I lost my dad when I was pretty young. In 2020, that's when me and my husband decided to get into dirt biking. That's kind of how I started and then slowly progressed. Like this weekend, it's pretty good. I think there's like 8 or 9 of us, but usually there's not that many girls. It'd be like 3, 4. Definitely wish that there's more girls that get into it. So it'd be pretty nice to start having a little bit more girl to just try to push the limit. So hopefully I can inspire other girls to just try to get out of their comfort zone and just try a race like that.
4: And the iconic Outliers start. The first ever pro women's class lines up. 10 riders have made it to the grid, and the tension is high. With the crack of the gun, they launch into the race at full throttle. From the very first turn, the lead pack takes shape, an all-Canadian battle between Oshie Hampson, Magalie LaRoche, and Corey Irriton.
3: So are the girls giving some guys some stick here? You're on a mission.
4: The pro women's category starts 3 minutes after the amateur men, and by the time they reach the first outlier called Moose, they've already caught their colleagues.
3: What's going on here?
4: The steep climb immediately creates a bottleneck, making it difficult to pass and even harder to fight your way up.
3: So that's one of the leading jobs. Leaving Moose now. Still got a little bit more to do.
4: Corey, back after a long break from racing, handles the chaos the fastest, while Oshie and Magalie remain stuck in the crowd. By clearing the first checkpoint faster than anyone else, Corey takes a commanding lead that carries her all the way to a logical conclusion. Victory at Red Bull Outliers. Behind her, 33-year-old Canadian Magalie LaRoche pushes hard, attacking the brutal climbs to move into second. Oshie Hampson battles on to secure third, completing the first ever women's podium at Red Bull Outliers.
8: It was terrifying but exhilarating all at the same time. And yeah, I'm proud of the accomplishment. It was a big day.
7: I'm pretty happy with my second place because it's my first podium, so I'm all over the moon.
9: All types of epic. You don't really know what you're capable of until you do it, and I really surprised myself. And yeah, super stoked, and I would definitely come back and do this race again.
4: Confirmation of the results and the prologue gets flipped on its head. Oshie Hampson in third, Magalie LaRoche in second, and Corey Irriton taking the win.
3: Good morning, everybody. We're out here at the Badlands. Red Bull Outliers is stacking up behind me. Let's get into the action. Boom!
4: Just a couple of minutes away from the start at Red Bull Outliers, and the focus is on Tristan as he lines up for his home race.
3: We're gonna get a shotgun start. It always makes me jump, but it's funny as. Engines are gonna be off, dead engine start.
4: A shotgun blast launches the riders into battle. 10 brutal sections, the so-called outliers stand in their way. And in the end, it will be the final obstacle, extinction, that will decide the winner. Right from the gun, Tristan takes control of the race, living up to his billing as the favourite.

did at his first attempt. Cody pushes hard on his 454-stroke bike. He hunts for an advantage, attempting a shorter, steeper line, but he struggles and loses precious time to the leader. Calm and in control, Tristan commands the race, pulling further and further away from the chasing field. Cody, aboard his powerful four-stroke, keeps pushing forward, but lap by lap, he's losing ground. Almost halfway into the race, the gap has already stretched to 5 minutes. But Webb keeps pushing. He knows the race isn't decided until the finish line. His lap time in round four is nearly the same as Tristan's, a clear reminder that anything can still happen. After starting in eighth position on the grid, Braxton Hintz has proved himself against a solid field. He's holding strong in third and looks determined to secure a podium. The seasoned Arizonan James Flynn holds fourth place. And after travelling nearly 2,000 kilometres to be here, you get the feeling anything short of a podium would be considered a disappointment. The final hill between our hard enduro heroes and the finish is the infamous Extinction Outlier, a climb that has decided past races. But with his commanding lead, Tristan has little to fear. With a burnout for the crowd, Tristan soaks up the cheers of his countrymen and women as he powers to the top. For the first time since 2021, Tristan Hart has won his home race and is crowned the 2025 Red Bull Outliers champion. Just behind, Cody Webb has ridden a flawless race. Unable to catch Tristan, he's kept everyone else in his dust and never faltered. Under the watchful eye of his friend, he makes it to the finish, claiming second place. Braxton is the next rider to arrive at the Extinction Outlier, but he has company. James Flynn is right on his heels. Riding in such close proximity means even the smallest mistake could decide the podium. Pressure proves too much for James. He falters. While Braxton clears the section with ease. Flynn risks it all on his second attempt. But things take a turn for the worse as the podium begins to slip through his fingers. But the drama isn't over. Braxton runs into trouble of his own, struggling on the final approach to the checkered flag. And like that, the door is open again, giving Flynn another glimpse of the podium.

0: With the roaring Canadian crowd pushing him on, Braxton Hintz manages to lock it down and claim third place.
1: Pretty much rode as smooth as I could, really. Other than the last lap, I think I made one or two mistakes, but didn't make any mistakes pretty much the whole race, and pretty happy to be done now. That felt like a long time.
2: I felt like I didn't really have it in me today. Like I couldn't push.

0: Like, and I think maybe the bike was pretty stiff and rigid, so like the harder I tried to push, the more feedback I was getting.
1: So confirmation of the 2025 Red Bull Outliers results. Tristan Hart takes victory ahead of Cody Webb in second, while Braxton Hintz claims third. That's a wrap for the 2025 Hard Enduro season. We'll see you next year for more nail-biting Hard Enduro action on Red Bull TV.
2: Are you serious? He just did a whip on that thing! No pain, no point, no fear, no fame, no story.

0: It began in Africa and it will die in Africa. We are the pinnacle of dance.
1: We are a dance country. We love dance and dance is our culture.
2: Everybody wants to move like us. I mean, we're naturally African people and we're born with that.
3: People are very curious about what happens there. This is so-called dark continent now and everyone has seen everything from everywhere else, so it's almost Africa's time.
4: This is something that us as South Africans need to be proud of, like need to hit your chest and be like, yeah.
5: There is just a rawness about South Africa that we bring to dance. There's sort of a lack of fear when it comes to expression.
6: South African street dance culture, alive and booming. Why? Because South African street dance culture or any dance culture is birthed out of music culture.
3: I think people got used to a sound or a feeling that happens here.
7: The beat, man. Like, we grew up in spaces where there's always sound.
2: A lot of dancers in Europe are coming here, going into, like, the hood to learn. If people are doing that, to travel here and do that, there's obviously something here that everyone wants.
6: We are at the cusp of something amazing.
0: This thing is a commodity, my man, you know? If we could trade in dance, my man, we'd be the richest nation in the world, I tell you that.

0: What's up, man? What blows my mind in South Africa is the immense talent that we have. Dance in South Africa is very diverse. It's got everything. It's a buffet. Pick and choose here, and all of them are good. Everything tastes good.
1: As a nation, we are people who love music and we love dance. You can find anyone who dances.
0: Well, nowhere else in the world have they got spanzulas. Nowhere else in the world have they got spudras. Nowhere in the world have they got gumboot dancers. People who wore boots to go and mine gold. But then when they decided to do this, they're like, hey, it makes a sound. Those people have traveled the world. We know how we are, we know who we know how dope we are, and no one can tell us otherwise. And if they want to switch it up on us, we'll switch it up on them because we created it.
2: Spanzula, it's a cultural street dance, originally from South Africa. Because of now the people, they wanted something that belongs to them, something that speaks to them. That's where Spanzula started. We don't do calculations like 4, 5, 6, 7, 8. No, we just hoy with the heart, we just hoy with the music.
0: You can't speak about Amapanzula and not speak about Madamo. Madamo, ah, dogs, Zinja, Zinja, that's all I have to say.
2: Spanzula, it's not only dance form, it's life. I grew up without my mother. My father was that guy, like, he didn't take care of me. Dancing Spanzula, because of the love that people gave me, I was kind of having like a family on the street. It gave me a sense of belonging.
3: The difference between Spanzula and Spanzula is that Spanzula is more of, their pace is fast, and it's based on footwork most of the time. Spanzula is more of concentrated and moves. What's unique about Spanzula is how we tell the story within the phrase. You know, it's how we express ourselves. My dance name is SP. How I define it is like Spanzula bars. Spanzula is the culture. Then bars in a manner of like our morals. It's how we chant our morals when one is dancing, how we support each other.
0: You know when they say the guy who dances looks like there's fish oil on the floor, he's just gliding.
3: Ah! Spanzula was inspired by Spanzula, by movement that was smooth.
4: The way Spanzula was introduced, it was just bourgeoisie, bourgeois. So they're trying to show the clean side of street dance.
2: So I'm gonna show you right now like a crew-based styles. So it's one pa ka, two pa pa. So that's a basic move of Spanzula. Most of the time the guys they use.
3: Spanzula, you must be free, express yourself, freedom, expressions, you know. You know, expressions, you know, and the vibe.
2: Then the other ones is, I call it seven. So one, two, three. So you do it on the left. Same thing. So you're playing with all of your body, like your legs, your arms, your head, everything.
3: Footwork, footwork, footwork, freedom. Ha, ha, anything that comes with freedom. Handwork, you know, shapes.
2: So this thing, what I'm doing now, it's not something that I rehearse. So it's something that goes with the feeling. You just do it.
3: You know, eh, shit, uh-huh, you know, then die.
5: I feel like Amapiano gave South Africa its birthright. Like, there's something that we can stand for and be like, we own.
0: Amapiano is a music genre, it's not an actual dance style, but we've just given it a title because, it looks nice what you're doing, it's Amapiano. Do it.
4: Let me say, the minute that Amapiano started coming out, the whole catalogue of South African music just went down the drain.
5: We do choreos and then, like, you'd see people in Turkey, people in China, all over the world just doing our choreos. It's a genre from the hood. Amapiano is about culture, you know, and it's birthed from different genres. There's an artist called Gamo. There were videos of her trending, and actually we went to the same high school in 2018, so we used to dance together.
4: They take from everywhere to make something. So you can safely say that Mapiano way of dancing is still at its infancy.
5: Firstly, like, let me start with this, which is a very famous Amapiano move, ne? We use a lot of heel and toe movement, you know? One, two, one, toe, and ba, ba, ba, ba. Ay! Ay, it's too much! Too much, forget about it.

0: Martijn Stein, it's a comb staff. In the comb staff, you're doing a jit.
1: Like this, just go like this, you jit.
0: And tip?
1: Tip is all about tip, tip, tip, tip.
0: And low cut?
1: It's hands, it's working.
0: So I'm trying to make people understand if you combine those styles.
1: Jit at the same time. Jit at the same time. Then low cut. All this time. Boom together. And then.
0: You form the one with the Lokshin banger.
2: I think of the night is crazy, guys. He does his own thing. It's like martial arts, karate, and side martials, and doesn't get better than that.
3: Being in Durban and seeing him, I was like, whoa, dude. You really run things here.
4: The way he dances is like so energetic. And I think most of the dancers in Durban, they use the same energy.

0: I'm Limpopo boy, Bojo, all the way from Limpopo, Polokwane, my thoughts. When you talk about Limpopo boy, you're talking about a superstar. They were making jokes out of that name, like, Ufala Limpopo boy, because of it's a rural area. I was like, you know what? I'm taking this name. Yes, I'm Limpopo boy. I'm Fanasa Limpopo, and then that's how I took the name. I created the Survivor. It started in 2012 when I moved to Pretoria.
1: Everybody knew about him being Limpopo boy and doing the tricks that he does and the way he dances, especially the stuff he does with his waist.
0: Survivor's more like Panzola. It's just that we do it in a moral way, you know? So that's when I started taking Survivor serious, because I was good at that.
2: Survivor, it's faster than Panzola. But when they do it slower, I was like, all right, guys, this is the very same thing.
0: Survivor is all about footwork, facial expression, you know. 1, 2, 3, 4. And then here, you act. I'm proud to say I'm the first guy who made a lot of dancers to believe in dancing, because before it was a hobby to them. Now it's a career.
3: Every single dancer that is from Polokwane dances like him. It eats at me that we aren't as proud as we should be, because maybe we don't know how much richness that South Africa has given to the rest of the world. You know, we've seen it with gold and all of these other things, but can we look at our dance stars as gold?

0: House is international, but we have our own house. We have our own understanding of house because it's deep.
1: Everybody internationally understands that there are certain steps that go with how to identify a house. And then you have South Africa, that's just like doing their own thing. They know how to move, they understand how to move their feet. And that's because house has its own indigenous style in South Africa with spujwa and pansula, and the music itself can be confusing for people who don't understand what they're looking at. And I used to hang out a lot with B-boys, and they texted me, they were like, we came up with a cool name for you.
0: Oh, Anouk it!
1: Ah, and it's called a nuclear bomb.
0: Anouk is a sponge. A sponge is, you put it in water, it soaks it up, and it just has it, and it just grows, and that's what Anouk has been able to do.
1: The most important fundamental movement in house is called jacking. You get a jack that takes you forward. This is your normal jack, and this is how you get into the rhythm. And then you can also use your feet to travel so that it looks a little bit more groovy when you're moving. We could do the heel toe, which is literally heel toe. So we're doing 1, 2, 3, 4, 5, 6, 7, 8, 1, 2, 3, 4,
2: same thing on the right.
3: Voguing right now is quite big in South Africa. We finally have a voguing scene and a voguing culture.
4: Vogue is a dance style created in the 1970s. Back then, it wasn't like okay to be queer, and this was a safe space for them to actually be someone that you always wanted to be. People would take Vogue magazines and they would actually use the poses. And you would do these pictures in movement. It was so beautiful. So Vogue had more softer movements. And with the softer movements, the music changed, the fashion changed, the categories changed. Vogue essentially is a space for you to be in, for you to be accepted, for you to be loved, for you to not to be judged. If you are battling someone in Vogue, it's about throwing shade. It's who's the shadiest girl on that floor. Like, it's pure, it's beautiful, it's athletic, it's crazy, it's love, it's acceptance. That's what Vogue is.

0: really, that man has literally taken whacking and built it in South Africa and has given it an identity, and then he showcased it to the world.
1: I really connected with whacking because I

0: had the urge to express myself in the way that this dance style calls for, because I was very much attached to what it represented. Whacking comes from the 1970s. It started in the gay clubs of LA, and it was actually first called punking, and the word punk was used as a derogatory term to describe a gay man. The possibilities with whacking are endless, and I think that is why whacking 100% has a space in the battle scene, because it can be done to any music. It just creates opportunity for you to express and try different things.
1: You can't mix whacking and Vogue. It's two completely different styles, completely different histories, technique, completely different.
0: They come arguably from around the same time, but they were created in different coasts. Voguing comes from Harlem, and whacking comes from California, Los Angeles, and different movement expressions and inspirational sources.
1: Okay, so there's new way, old way, Vogue Femme. I'm gonna show you guys Vogue Femme. These are the elements. If you don't have these elements, you are not voguing. It's mostly in your wrist, but you can use your elbows, but it depends on the energy and how you use it. It's not whacking. It's more in your wrist. Then the next part is head rolls, head and head. And then after that, there's something called a catwalk. As low as you can, hips move side to side, legs don't ever cross each other. And when you're doing it, you exaggerate that hip, knees close, pretend like you're wearing a skirt, and your hands can do anything it wants to do. And this is what it looks like.

hip-hop changed my life, firstly, teaching me English. I try to use what I've learned in the movies and music and apply it to get friends. So the biggest part of it, it's allowed me to connect to like-minded people. I got exposed to hip-hop by watching TV, I guess, and listening to the radio. I would have to say Mr. Ready D, DJ, the one and only, you know, he kind of brought the music to us here in South Africa. And so little by little, people started to catch on. Okay, this is the feeling. This is how it is. And it was just the rapping. Basically, his events back then, it was the cars, the drifting. And then you start hearing him DJ. You start hearing him scratch. And with the scratching, as natural, B-boys are the first people on the floor always. And I was based in Cape Town. And little by little, it started coming up to Joburg, hence why we have the industry we have today. So I started with the neck, bouncing with your neck, shoulders, your chest, your pelvis, your knees, and your feet. You can't groove, then what you're doing is not hip-hop. Just saying.

0: people started picking up as in, what is this dance thing? That's what I started doing. I didn't even know what I was doing, to be quite honest with you. From there, I just started doing my research about it. Next thing you knew, we were the ones who introduced popping in Gauteng. Dancing brought me out as a person, because through dance, I got to meet people, got to travel just from dance.
1: If there was qualifications, that guy would be there, professor.
0: It was influenced by locking.
2: Locking is an American street dance style, birthed by mistake, so to say. So Don Campbell couldn't dance.
3: Locking was born out of this move, and Don couldn't do that. So he was like, and then the lock was born, which is this. This is called a lock, and this is called an up lock.
0: Popping is the contracting and relaxing your body in order for your body to cause a jerk.
2: One would think you're stopping, but you're holding your muscles and you're relaxing and you're contracting. Whereas locking, it could be any type of movement where you're stopping it at any time during the music.
0: So when somebody goes hit, hit, boom, pop, pop, pop, pop, pop, pop, that's what popping is.
3: You have the up lock, the normal lock, you have a point, you have a point, you have a pace, you have a pace, you have a high five.
2: Other styles have a lot more vocabulary that you can work with and you can get stuck in that. But with us as lockers, you must make do with what you have.
0: Ran away from the Congo due to politics and all that kind of stuff, but made it here. For me to be here, I had to fight. I really had to fight.
4: Everybody in each country around the world decided to make Crump their own.
5: It's really hard kind of explaining how did I get into dance, because my family says that I was dancing since I was a kid. My mom passed away when I was like 2 years old, and my family always tells me that in the day of the funeral, so while everyone was crying, I ended up dancing. So we want to start from the bottom up, and this is going to be firstly, a stomp. Next up, we're gonna go up a little bit and we're gonna go into our chest, out, in, like that. So stomp, breathe, snap it.
4: As much as it's a sport and it's competitive, we're still artists. And that's the nice thing about being an artist, that you connect with people, you connect with their hearts, you connect with who they are, you connect with where what they're doing is coming from. It only gets hectic when there's some losing happening, honestly.
2: My first battle, I was 14, and these girls came to me, they're like, yo, we hear you dance. There's a dance battle happening that side. Come. I was like, no. They're like, if you don't come, I'm gonna tell my brother to come beat you up. I was like, tell them. And then I ended up going, and this battle was happening. No music, just like, dun, dun, dun, dun, dun, dun, dun. So I jumped in, and I did like a little thing from You Got Served, and I pulled down the guy's pants and I won, and it's like street cred, you know?
0: People hate the word battles, but I always say it's like having conversation. You know what I mean? Dancing is about vocab. You go to teachers to teach you vocabulary, to speak.
6: It's so free because it's such an exchange.
2: Battle, in its origin, was sorting out beef between two people.
7: It's me versus you. One of us has to win. And if I win, I'm taking your followers.
0: By you speaking to that person, they must reply to you. And then from there, add something onto that so the conversation can go.
6: The competitiveness only comes in when you are showcasing your skill and your understanding of the music.
0: Back in the cut, you danced and you take that person's girl, man. You know what I'm saying? It was gangsters back in the day, man.
1: They all have these amazing things about them that just makes them these great dance styles. But now we need to find something or someone that's gonna put these dance styles together and have them showcase who's the best one. The only platform you can bring these styles together is Zwipo Dancer style.

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4: You've got the best of every genre in South Africa competing against each other, and it's terrifying.
0: The one that wins will be the best style. 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
5: It's our time, man. It's our time.
6: I just hope they're ready for what's about to come, because it's going to be crazy. Awesome. Awesome.

0: dancing is not fake. 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
1: Rapo Dance Style is a one-on-one battle competition.
2: Everything that you've ever learned gets tested in that competition, from the music that gets thrown at you, to the dancers and you not knowing who you're going to be up against, to you being able to compose yourself with all of your supporters that's come to watch you.
3: Your style, your understanding of music versus someone else's style, someone else's understanding of music.
4: They go around from city to city, province to province, and they're literally looking for top dancers.
2: You've got the best of every genre in South Africa competing against each other, and it's terrifying.
5: You literally are coming to dance your style.
6: You adjust your style to whatever music that is being played, and you creatively just create patterns and movement.
0: What's different about dancer style is two things. It's the music.
7: The DJ can play any sort of music from any genre.
0: And it's the audience. It's the fact that the audience is judging.
1: It's in between dancing battles and also performance factors and grabbing the crowd's attention.
6: If you're going to enter the Red Bull Dance Your Style, you need to understand that you're working with a crowd and not necessarily people who know forms and techniques. And sometimes you're just dealing with people who just want to see a nice dance show.
4: They got a voting system where they have the cards flashing back and forth. You vote and the winner goes through to the next round. Then they all meet up for one big event. Then we find a winner for the whole country. Then eventually that person goes and represents South Africa against the world.
8: We do qualifiers to round up the best who can actually come through and entertain the crowd and show what they're about in order for them to make it through to the South African finals.
3: Before we get to the final, like, it's only right that we start with the beginning or the obstacles and, you know, the things that we had to face as a nation.
9: Active cases of COVID-19.
10: Of the coronavirus.
9: COVID-19, Omicron variant.
3: First of all, we won, I don't know how many, the umpteenth version of COVID. We were in and out of our homes all the time. We were in and out of wearing masks all the time. Venues were closing down left, right, and center because it's too big, it's too small. You can't host a competition here. When you're at the competition, you can't be all together because you must all separate. Like, it was a lot. The regional competition, we go from city to city looking for the best dancers who are going to represent themselves and their dance styles.

0: So Joburg for me was like, yo, I don't pull my hair back, you know?
1: When I qualified for the finals, I was waiting to see who am I gonna battle. And then Petty goes into the finals. And then I'm like, okay, this is a different one. And then his dance style was voguing and working. I'm like, hey, this one is a bit tricky because now it's like the crowd loves voguing more than Isbutra. But then I'm like it or not, I'm gonna fight until the end.
2: He was crazy that night. He was like the crowd favorite.
1: My parents discovered that I could dance at the age of 4 years old. And when I was in grade one, they wanted someone to play Elvis Presley's role. And lucky enough, I was that one guy. I don't know how it is, but it just connected with me.
2: We had to battle 3 times and we had to go again and the room was divided.
3: Up to then, the MC didn't have a real difficult job in deciding who the winner was. Now, we have red flags, we have blue flags. Very, very difficult to actually decide.
2: My mom was there too, and she was not having me having to go home without that prize.
3: Huge commotion, the MC's trying to take control of the situation.
0: And the crowd literally just moves in like this, and they stop. And when I looked at it, it was literally half the room was this way, half the room was that way. I'm like, one more round.
3: A house song comes on.
1: Totally out of my dance style, but the music favored Petty.
3: Petty kills it doing whacking.
2: I remember that battle, I took one of like the signs and I was like, vote for me, and I dipped with the color.
1: But now, he's not changing. And now it's the 4th round, he's still doing the same thing. No, I need to be different. I did something out of Isbutra, because Isbutra, we normally have what you call hits. And you have to go down, use your hand. They never saw that coming because I was playing with movement.
3: And from there, we get our decision.
0: The numbers reflected that he had won. The people judge, and I just merely project what they see.
3: And that was Joburg.
2: That was a very fun moment for me. Like, he's like one of my favorite people to battle.
1: It was something out of this world for me. I felt love, I felt joy, but it wasn't easy winning it.
4: When I went to the finals, I battled Malondi, female dancer, fire.
0: It was a crazy battle, and I think he felt it as well.
5: This place here is called the Bat Center. Everybody in Durban will come through here, everybody representing their school, mostly high school. This place, from here to here, is all you had for dancing. Durban became like the heart of SA Crump. Everyone knew that if you want to learn about Crump, you want to learn about the culture of Crump, and if you really want to have the essence of Crump, come to Durban. I realized that Crump is mostly just about the streets, about having street battles, street sessions, and it's really based on family. And that's what, again, I was also looking for as a person, I think. I was just looking for brotherhood, and Crump gave me that. Crump gave me a lot of friends.
0: It was a nail-biting final.
5: I didn't know her. She didn't really know me as well. Only to find out that I had judged a competition that she was a part of a couple of years ago. But I didn't know that behind the scenes she was training, and she was really good.
6: The winner of Ripple Dancer Style Durban is Ferb.
5: So I won the Durban qualifiers, and I had to start training now for the SA finals.

you're having the situation where another lockdown is coming in South Africa. So now it's to accommodate for the cities that we haven't actually visited. Dancers can submit their videos, and the audience, being the people online, get to vote for who they want. We had Tay, Zena McNabb, Didi, Vada, King Swag, Petty, Tatsel, Liko Black, and Snare. So that made up our 8 online submission people. We fill that up to get to 16. We have our 5 winners from each city. So that was Adonis from Joburg, Epsilon from Polokwane, Verb from Durban, Carl from Gqeberha, and Delhi. The 3 wild cards were Shani J, Debza, who was our original Dancer Star winner, and our defending champion from 2019.

My first visual memory of dance in my life started basically before school. I used to like watch music videos and then copy the moves, and my parents were like, okay, family functions, they would come dance in the circle, and I was like, okay, dance, and everybody's like, I'm the dancer of the family. My first encounter in ballet was, you know, it was welcoming, but I didn't fit in because I was obviously the bigger child. And that filtered throughout my life. I've always been the kid who jumped from friend group to

0: spring group because I could never find my feet, but I could always find my feet in dance. I know it sounds cliche, but literally, like, that was who I was, and that's just who I am right now. Hip hop, I can do lock, I can pick up on these styles very quickly. But what stood out for me was whacking.
1: Shani J is, for me right now, the best whacker in South Africa, probably.
2: When I warm up, it's basically about being holistic. It's about repetitive movement, and it involves movement that really isolates the different parts of your body.
3: What is movement to me? It's everything. How I was able to get to where I am now, I believe that it's a big achievement. Because where I'm from, not a lot of people get to experience their dreams or even see a glimpse of what they are able to do with their talent. I'm actually from the home of hip-hop, from the birthplace of where hip-hop started in the country. I'm from the actual suburb where it started, the 7785. I don't particularly like coming from Mitchell's Plain because of the stereotypes that come with it. Where I'm from will never determine where I'm going, but it is a place that will kind of leave you on the sidelines if you don't know how to navigate it. But at the same time, a place like Mitchell's Plain molds you to be indestructible. I'm a competitive battle dancer. So if anybody sees, if you describe Lee Shane, he's that guy that battles real hard. That's what you hear about me.

0: So when you look at the top 16, we had a high, high level of dancing because this was previous winners, this was people who do specific styles, these were people who had actually gone through a massive pool of online qualifications. So when you ended up having a top 16, really, really high level of dance.
1: Ladies and gentlemen, this is your top 16.

Big dog, I want to tell them all about my phone. I'm going to

0: semifinals came in, and that's when things got a little bit more hectic.
1: Ooh. Verb, Leshane, Shani J, Debs. Those four people represent a building structure of the current dance stage in South Africa.
2: Semi-final, I'm battling Verb. Verb is a well-known battle dancer. I feel like my first round I lost against him, to be honest, because he had a better structured round. He hit something that was just out of this world.
0: I held the stage and I slid forward.
2: Like I'm talking about, he's nailing every beat.
0: Musicality. Konko changing that in, as if someone is like knocking, but I'm knocking in my head. That's where I'm at.
2: And I just hit with my legs. My body's up, but my legs is catching all the beats and the crowd went wild. And from that, I capitalized on that moment and just continued to source moves that the crowd would enjoy.
3: The winner of this battle is Leshane!
0: After that round, I was like, yeah, that was good. I really felt that. And I hope everybody else, you know, feels the same way. But the results were not like that. So it was a bit of a sad moment for me. And
1: I, Debs and Shani J, the magic that was happening between them was amazing.
4: Interesting thing about Shani J, each round that she wins, she comes back with a new outfit.
1: Change outfit. That is a true performer, someone who comes and reinvents themselves every single time they come with a challenge.
5: In all honesty, I really felt like he could have taken the round very easily. It was very indecisive with the crowd. Half of them wanted us to go again, half of them chose him, half of them chose me. It was, so they had to closely monitor red or blue.
6: Okay, let's make this clear, okay. Right? So, if you want Debsa to win for red, keep the red up, blues down. We gotta make this really clear. We gotta make this super, super clear. If you want Shani J blue, put your blues up right now. Okay, this is it. Ladies and gentlemen, everybody, the winner going through to the finals is Blue Shani J!
1: They both wanted to kill each other, but afterwards, how they hugged each other and how they embraced each other. After battle, if you lose, you want to be heartfelt. But Debs was like, I've done this. I've won it before. I'm glad that Shani J is winning.

0: now we get to our final.
1: Shani J and LeShane. Whew. Interesting.

0: sister and loves this boy. I'm on their home ground and I'm from Joburg. This is not gonna go well for me. But I remember putting up a fight.
1: I don't hear you!
2: We need your energy, we need your vibes, make some noise! Yeah!
3: Second round, Shani J gets a song that she's familiar with.
4: I then decided to go hard in the second round. That was the point where I just got the crowd on my side.
0: I felt like everything was working against me at some point.
3: We have round three. Shani gets another song that she knows. She starts going off. Musicality is on point. She's killing her moves.
1: All right. 3, 2, 1.
3: MCs, both MCs, Buntle and Ellie, can't really make up their mind as to who's won. They're trying to count votes.
1: Okay, okay. Put your cards up. All the way up, all the way up.
5: Red, blue.
2: Blues down, all the reds up.
1: To put your cards up.
6: One more down, one more down, one more down, one more down, one more down, one more down, one more down, one more down.
1: And the winner of Red Bull Dance Your Style 2021 National Finals is... Oh my God! Oh, make some noise for Shani.
0: When Ellie said, "Yo, girl, take this trophy, you deserve it," I was like, "Okay." So I took the trophy and I just stood there, and the victory of it all was to prove a point that females can stand on that stage.
6: Shani, Shani.
4: I take the loss heavy, but I also accept the fact that there is a new champion. Stepping out of it and looking back at it now, I'm happy that it went the way that it did.
3: That's how the national final concludes.
5: The road to 2021 finals, definitely interesting. Definitely multitude of different dances, different ways of people who accept dance, how they see dance and perceive dance. South Africa is a melting pot of people, and that's what Dance Your Style 2021 was. It was a true depiction of what we can do as a dance culture and how to represent ourselves. And I was so looking forward to Shani representing us to the world because she was the perfect representation of who we were. The challenges she's faced in the competition and outside of the competition to make it all the way to the final, I was just like, come on, man. If anyone wants to ask who's South Africa, here she is, Shani J.
3: Dance Your Style has been cancelled due to Omicron. Shani J, who has been prepping for this, getting ready to represent South Africa, does not get her shot to actually show what she's got in front of a world stage.
0: Win or lose, I will always learn, I will always grow, and that's probably the best thing. The win was like solidified that, okay, you still got it, you're still that girl, but there's more work to do, so I feel very grateful for that, yeah.

0: Let's go! Let's go! Let's go!
1: I just can't fathom the fact that it's happening today.
2: It's gonna be fire. It's gonna be a fight. Me and
3: my
2: players,
3: we hold it. My heart is doing this.
0: Ladies and gentlemen, welcome to Red Bull. That's your style. 2022. What's going on?
4: The vibe and the atmosphere I got, you just felt home.

0: this.
1: Red Bull Dance Your Style is basically a competition for creatives, dancers of all styles, all genres, wherever you come from.
2: Everything about today was about dance and dances.
3: Yo. Everyone was just looking fresh. Everyone was just in a good vibe. They wanted to enjoy the event.
4: Our faces.
5: Today we get our top 16 dancers competing for that number one spot.
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0: sometimes as dancers we forget that just because it's a dance competition doesn't mean it's just about the dancers.
1: And I think that's what makes it unique this time. It's the crowd. So you just got to entertain the crowd and yourself.
2: The dance genre to any music that the DJ is playing.
3: If you're dope, you're dope. If you're not, next time. It is what it is.
4: The big question of the evening is, who rules the dance floor? And all of us get to decide. So, again, please be fair, be honest, be real, because whoever wins this evening is representing all of us at the World Finals. So, get yourselves ready. It's time for us to meet our dancers. Let's go!
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0: The winner of Dancer Styles will go on and represent South Africa in the World Finals in December.
1: I'm so nervous. I'm the first battle and...
2: We're gonna count them off in 3, 2, 1.

0: being the first battle, it was a lot of pressure because it's like, if it's a bad battle, I mean, it sets the tone for the night. My journey to the top 16 came through me winning the Joburg qualifiers. We were running late and I thought, I haven't registered. It was hip hop, it was amapiano, it was everything that you need in a final.
1: Snare's battle style is very different. She's a studio dancer who's learned how to be a battle dancer, street dancer.
0: As a skinny boy was dancing, I was there thinking, okay, this Survivor boy, he's got his moves. Like, we're in Pretoria, this is the most liked or the most appreciated style in this area.
1: Skinny boy came second in Polokwane. Killed it. Different.
2: Looking at how he took his style, and you come in and you just think that the crowd's gonna vote for you because you're doing a style that everybody knows. Quick, wake up call, man.
0: He can do his thing, I can do my thing, then it's up to the crowd.
3: In the red corner, we've got Skinny Boy. In the blue corner, we've got Snare.
0: Blue are changing to red, red are changing to blues.

0: So I was just very confused.
1: One up, round one, Slay in the blue corner. Ay-ay-ay-ay-ay-ay-ay-ay-ay-ay.
0: Winning dancer style would mean I would see my favorite dancer.

0: didn't prepare to battle Didi, but I prepared to win the competition and to battle everybody else.
1: I was the Red Bull Daiso Star 2022 winner in Durban.
2: Didi is a great dancer, Congolese guy, lived in the streets, and then made something of himself through dance to where he is right now.
3: Didi was killing us at the beginning. He had a whole aura and confidence throughout the whole competition.
4: I think if Didi didn't win on that day, he would have been the winner because he had the most fun out of everyone else.
1: My mother, she used to dance too much, even if we are at home. My dance style, it's Afropop and mix of bones breaking. Since I was 8 years old, I started bringing back the hands and put it back for breaking your bones, those kind of things. That's the bones breaking. When I came in SA and represent my own style also to people so they can believe that some people that they're coming with the new style, they can also make it forward.

0: I was absolutely terrified. I'm not gonna lie to you. I was like sweating, shaking, close to crying. Once Didi started giving me, you know, his energy, I think everything just lifted that moment. It became a mutual battle.
1: Angel was just phenomenal with the F.
2: Oh, Angel's going all the way, huh?
3: Let's go!
2: Oh, Angel's going all the way, huh?
1: She killed it.
2: Let's see those wristbands in the air. Let's see those wristbands.
3: Please make some noise for Angel.
0: It's nice to always win your first round because it's like kind of like that extra boost of confidence.
2: Going up against Ukapteni is Petty.
4: It was a very interesting round because they played a Vogue-inspired song and then they played a like Bantola song.
5: Only fire, only super moves. I've been practicing. I've won the qualifier. Yeah, it was a tour. They were in the Bloemfontein.
6: Man, first of all, shout out to Ukapteni. The homie was just going home. And he thought, oh, what's going on here? Let me go check it out. And he had his whole bag with him. And he entered and won in Bloemfontein.
7: I think he actually might have got every single vote in that final.
8: Stress, no mess, nothing less. I'm killing the mic in the game, they're trying to imitate me.
5: My mom is deaf. Yeah. So everything I do it for her.
8: Incriminating evidence, causes of death, 8 bars of torture. My rhymes are foreigners. Why? Because they keep jumping the board.
5: My dancing mixes my age.
6: Okay, this is gonna be two different styles, like literally whacking and voguing, Bantsula.
4: I just use some of my dips, you know, the obvious things that I always do, and just having fun with the audience, interacting with the audience.
6: The Ukapteni who danced in Bloem and the Ukapteni who danced at the South African finals with two people.
4: That's the only round that I really was scared about, like the first top 16 round to get into top 8. Because I really, really, really at least wanted to make it to the top 8.
2: All right, you guys know what you need to do by now. So in 3, 2, 1. Put your light

0: Tez up.
1: Make some noise for Patty one time.
2: I believe this is where I belong because a DJ plays random music and I can dance to any song because that's how I grew up.
3: So I was like, show me what you can do, bro. It's your crowd.
2: I do hip-hop, house, popping, locking, dancehall, then African styles. So I mix those things as I dance.
3: So when he went, I was like, you made the mistake of going down. And that's where most of my strengths lie.
4: Kez, one of PE's best, does an amazing job in PE, kills it, wins.
3: I'm also representing my city. I'm representing my hood. I'm representing the academy. I'm representing the whole of the Eastern Cape.

0: By that time, I knew, ah, I already won the battle.
1: Put those wristbands up. Vote for your favorites. We got Slim, Wang, and Laurent.
2: All right, ladies and gentlemen, make some noise. One time for Chez in Blue.
3: Matty, different to all the other dancers, goes to Polokwane, kills Polokwane.
4: Everything just went well up until the finals. So that's how I won the Red Bull Dancer Style Regional at Polokwane. If I win, I'll dedicate this to my mother.
3: Here's a girl who does something different. And then Sand One. Dancers were alerted or told of Sand One coming to the battle replacing Junior King the night before.
5: Junior, the guy that was supposed to be dancing, hurt his knee and they need me to stand in for him, come off the bench. Which is like, I'm like, I never say no to a battle because you always get, it's a privilege to dance and you always get to hone your skills. So I was like, yeah, why not? Let's do it. Vibes.
6: When they told everybody in the room that, yo, Sand One is the wild card, everybody freaked out. They were like, oh, man.
4: I was like, what? Him, he's really good. He's really good at what he does.
5: The pros are that no one could prepare for you. It's too late. The cons is that you have no one here to back you up.
3: Sand One came through, interpreted the music, did his style.
7: Like most people, they do the very generic versions of it. So I was like, okay, this gives me an opportunity now to educate the crowd. And now I do exactly what she was doing and I change it. I give them variations they've never seen before. So it's just like, it seems wow.
6: Second round, however, Matty really like showed to the point that he even counted her down to be like, okay, cool, it's enough. That was Sand One with the stuff that he did. People reacted to it because it was the first time actually seeing somebody having such control with his body. Everybody remembered that.
2: One time for the winner of this battle, Sand One!
4: I had fun, man. And I'm hoping to get through next time.
8: The style that I do mostly, it's called a Lokshin Banger.

0: I know 100% no one does my style. A real bull call me.
1: Oh, I just cancel everything. They like tell me, King, they chosen me to answer this competition, and I was so happy.
2: When you actually dance and just feel the music and start doing yourself, people get drawn to that.
3: Please make some noise all the way from Durban, King of the Night!
2: I didn't know what he might pull on that stage at that moment, so I didn't underestimate him.
4: Creator of Tsovong. Tsovong. But you can't come here with just this and think that you're gonna win.
5: Nicholas looked at him, he saw it was coming, and he went,
1: The whole crowd just went crazy.
5: Nicholas did his homework.
6: Let's see those lights. Let's see it, let's see it, let's see it. The winner of this battle is Nicholas.
2: And I got the crowd, and that was an achievement for me. I felt really happy when I saw that.
1: Yeah, even though I didn't win, but it doesn't mean let me stop the whatever I'm doing.
4: Sneaky K Mlondi Ghost. Number one, Sneaky K home ground advantage. You can't take away from Pretoria.
5: Sneaky K has a lot of tricks.
4: Personally, I've never seen him perform, I've never seen him dance, but he won the Pretoria leg. If he won, it means he was good enough to get to the top 16.
6: In the red corner, Umalondi goes.
7: Umalondi is a shy girl, but right now I'm no longer shy because I worked my ass off. We have ventured a lot into the Gqom style. My dad passed last year, so I'll be doing it for my dad to just make sure that where he is at peace, he sees that I did this for him.
8: I was a little bit surprised because definitely she came up with dancing styles that I was not expecting from her, but definitely it was amazing.
4: Sneaky K came through confident, did his thing in front of his home crowd, then danced, then gave the crowd what they wanted.
3: Let's go! 3, 2, 1!
9: So, yes, I was in his hometown, so it was quite challenging for me to battle not only against him, but also with his fans and his hometown people.
3: Oh, Sneaky K!
10: I did the Cape Town qualifiers, and then I made it to the final, so...
11: The final was 3 rounds each. We had Kingsley versus Fairy in the final. Kingsley! Oh my gosh. I've been watching this man through, like, battles the whole year, and he's insane.
12: She's killing it. She's practicing every single day. And that's inspiration.
3: In 3, 2, 1. Go. We got a winner.
11: I won, which is insane. And I got to exchange with so many cool people and so many people that I look up to. So I'm shooken.
10: Just bigs to her because she won the competition. Unfortunately, she couldn't make it due to her own reasons and that, so I was like, okay, cool, then I'll represent for her and myself and Cape Town. It would have been fun to have her here because she has a different type of energy. She would have just added some new dynamic to this whole competition.
3: Yo! Gentlemen, it's war. Let's go.

0: amsikikire phela mina ayukubeze inkini mina hey izenke ukuthi lifakile likhole sayikire uliye maybe emkhukhu feel lidzida mina uthule speaker osigokotene ga ga
1: technical dances the both of them understood the assignment Kingsley kills the other beats that you don't hear that are not so obvious. Speaker's delivery of the music is what you hear in the music. If you hear gong, gong, gong, gong, gong, okay. When you leave it to the people to vote, you'll get unexpected answers and unexpected results.
2: The end of round one, this is the final battle. Can we call it? I'm gonna call it. Everybody, please, make some noise for Speaker. But also, Kingsley, a job well done. Not very easy, but very incredible. Thank you so much for your offering.
3: So I think it was a good learning experience for me. So it's just about coming back next year and going back again. This was a nice loss to me. It was a win because I got what I wanted. It was an ass whipping, but it's okay.
2: Do we have an updated leaderboard? We've seen our top 16, and now we've cut it down. We've got our top 8. We need to see the 8 breaking it down.
4: 2022 shows that dance is actually still prominent in our country, and it's actually growing. This is a competition that everybody should be entering because you just never know what's gonna happen.

0: 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Long rallies, small court, fast decisions.
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3: Let's go, call it.
4: One up, round one, stay in the blue corner.
3: Please make some noise for Angel. Patty! Ladies and gentlemen, make some noise for Chiz, the winner of this battle, San Juan. Make some noise for Sneaky K.
4: The winner of this battle is Nicholas. We got Spikiri.
3: Spikiri,
4: oh yeah. So we've seen our top 16, and now we've cut it down. We've got our top 8.
3: But all of these people are here for one thing: dance. The journey of every single province to be here becomes real. And one of these dancers is going to represent us at the World Finals to the rest of the world.

0: Ladies and gentlemen, we are at the national finals of the Red Bull Dance Your Style 2022 Championships in PTA. Moving right along.
1: I'm dancing for my late grandma. She had me learning like traditional Tswana routines, and that was like my favorite part of the day. So I've always been a very cultural kid. I've always been into the arts. I think she'd be very proud of where I am if she was here today.
2: So Patty's gonna be representing the blue corner. In the red corner, we've got Chez.
3: Good dancer goes up against good dancer.
2: Let's get straight into it.
3: Patty goes in, throws hands.
4: My man has people leaning back like, okay.
3: Chase comes in, does what he does, a little bit of b-boying, but doesn't really reply.
5: And I remember the music cutting in my round just before I went for a trick, and then I just went on because the people were singing the song and I started dancing on.
1: He can do tricks, you know, crazy tricks with his legs. He can also do a little bit of, I saw him biting some of my style, but it's cool. I didn't complain. It's all right, Chez.
5: I feel like I gave him quite a good run. Look, he had a lot of repeats in the second throwdown.
1: He was telling me, yo, you're doing this again. You can't do this like during the battle. But I get it. I didn't let that intimidate me or anything.
0: Let's go, let's go, let's go. In 3, 2, 1. Put them up, put them up, put them up, put them up, put them up. Ladies and gentlemen, make some noise for your winner, Patty.
5: It's all up to the crowd. All you have to do is represent yourself and represent the style that you did.
1: Kind of shocked, because I thought he ate that.
6: So I am mostly known as Angel, but my stage name is Marl. The Marl stands for all my initials. So it's Maputla Angel Retlegile Lahanamang. And they mean we've been gifted with an angel who's never in denial. As much as I am only 19, I've been dancing for 16 of those years, including ballet and modern as well. So whenever I dance, I try to find a way to put everything together.
7: In the beginning of my dance journey, I did hip hop until my dance coach said I should try whacking. Being in that space of whacking and vogue and that feminine style, that I also have acquired calmness. We're really good friends, so just dancing with your friend at the same time is like always just a vibe.
2: This is gonna be a tough one. These two queens need to rock. Everybody,
0: queens.
2: I hope you're ready. Let's go.
3: Angel came out, didn't care what Snare was doing on the side. Yeah, you're the current queen of Johannesburg, but there's a new one now. Let me do what I gotta do, the way I do it, like I'm doing it for TV.

she's hip-hop, she's cool, she's like a cool, cool girl. So she has her energetic moments that never go away. Angel equals energy all the time.

0: All right, all right, all right. I don't even want to waste time.
1: Put them up.
0: Put your wrists up. Put it up. Put it up.
1: Ladies and gentlemen, please make some noise for the winner of this battle. Angel.

0: I was glad that I won, but it was also a bittersweet moment because we wanted it to be either me or her.
1: When I looked down at the crowd, I was thinking, whoever wins this, literally, you need to be in the final. A girl's gotta take it.

0: I was probably about 6 when I started getting into it, just, you know, copying Michael Jackson, you know, watching TV. And then when I was around 7, 8, I started going for lessons. There's not a lot of white people that can dance. And then when I come and I can do amapiano, hip hop, breaking, and I show it my style, people's reactions change.
1: Next round is Nicholas. I think that was my toughest one.
2: They both brought it, I won't lie. I think it was the most technical battle when it comes to dance styles, because they were both dancers with ambition, both with fire, but Sand has experience behind them.
3: Let's go in 3, 2, 1.

0: one round, I do the backflip thing. He also does it and gives a reply with a low wave. That shocked me. As soon as I saw that, I was like, okay.
1: Both dancers, incredibly skilled, very technical. Put your lighters up, let's see.
2: When the vote came, I was like, yo, because even there, he had a lot of his people in the crowd also from his studio and stuff. So I was like, yo.
1: Ladies and gentlemen, your winner going through to the semifinals is Sandwan Blue.
2: I think I edged it just enough to get through. So I was just like, there, I was really relieved.
0: I heard he said I was his toughest battle. That was an achievement for me hearing that.
3: My stage name is Pikiri. It's Oval Evadon. The way you can look at the life in Yaga, Kina Nari, Mukukubo, you want to the stage, go fail. The Kasiaga, it is nothing. Give only fellow opportunity and Yana, whatever I think you're Nanga again, like Honobu Lavatava Minyaku. I'm going to open the gates for them.
1: Let's go through. This is the final battle of the qualifiers.
3: I look at this face, Gabor. Okay, he's scared of me.
4: When Speaker got there, I was ready to adapt.
3: But you will get labor because of when I saw you in a stage. If you saw you in a stage, you will see come on.
4: My uncle was a dancer, my mother was a dancer, my grandfather was a dancer. So I can say it's a generational thing. I was at Pretoria State Theatre taking part on the dance competition. There were like 30 competitors. That's when I managed to top up and become the one who will represent Pretoria at the

0: Sneaky K. It's true. That is too much. You guys know this by now. 3, 2, 1.
1: Wow. Ladies and gentlemen, make some noise for Sneaky K.
2: Lena kwa hai. Plus ki homeboy ka se hai Pitori vela. E nele obvious.
3: Blue was always there with no mistake, like it was already there.
0: Can we have our two amazing dancers? Let's go, baby.
4: His first run's always nice. Everyone's always energetic on his first run.
5: I was a bit intimidated. I'm not gonna lie to you guys. I got the chico.
4: If Petty did a death drop, I need to find a way to do 6 death drops right after. With a split and everything.
5: I tried to hold my own. I tried to give my best. I could see that she was doing a lot of working and stuff and people were buying it. And I was like, okay, Angel, I see you trying it out, because she wasn't doing it perfectly and I even told her.
6: As a battler, you must understand that people will have read you already to the point where like, okay, dude, change what you're doing. Because if it's the same thing done over and over again, it's like, okay, I think you're becoming like a one-trick pony. Angel looked different all the time.

0: Seattle in 3, 2, 1. Put them up, put them up, put them up, put them up.
1: All right, ladies and gents, please make some noise for Angel.
2: For that battle, Angel clearly won it, and it wasn't a shock to me. I knew that, okay, Angel is going to take this one home.
3: I'm dancing for my grandfather, who passed away the day that I was born, on the 13th of October. I've been told that he was a dancer, so definitely I'm doing this for him.
0: Sandwan versus Nikki K. Oh, Sandwani!
1: Yes. Yo! It's Nikki K, you're on this side. All right.
0: Dance is a skill-based game. It's a mind game. It's a tactical game. And I think Sandwan ticks all the boxes.
4: It went as planned, because I needed him to go first. His set was good, and everyone was with him. But the thing is that I know once a crowd is introduced to something they feel is better, they will betray you.
3: He's practicing some different styles. He's not just a hip-hop dancer. Definitely he's adapting something else from us.
5: You could see the composure just leaving him, like, slowly but surely.

0: by actually giving him a nice slap on stage, everybody gotta understand, you just got taught by the master. You've been.
1: Okay. In 3, 2, 1, put your lighters up. Congratulations, going through to the finals is San Juan.

0: Once he mastered the moment, once he catches that opportunity, he's gone.
1: We need to wrap things up. We've gone from 16 down to 8, down to 4. And now the finals need to happen right now.
2: Ladies and gentlemen, we are at the finals. Yo, ladies and gentlemen, if you don't know, now you know. One of these two dancers is going to represent South Africa at the World Finals. So, when you choose, choose very wisely.
1: Very, very wisely.
2: Make some noise for your finalist.
1: A reminder, this is not going to be easy. Oh, it's super tense. Who's going to go first?
0: I needed her to go first because that first song that they played,

0: Sandwan is a very technical person. He's someone who just solely depends on his talent and his understanding of music and the basics of hip-hop.
1: Man, his body control hypnotized the crowd. Round two, hey man, House Trey came in, Angel killed it, bruh. She did the things that needed to be done.
2: Second and third track, they played pianos, and she's well versed in it.
1: Sandwan was so composed and saw what was presented, and he matched it and just took it over. Angel kept raising the bar with every round.
3: She is a performer and she's a beast.
2: She's in the finals, she's hype, so she's staying upright, or she's just going maybe to like a mid-range, and I'm like, good, stay there.
4: He applied himself.
1: He really went. Tah!
5: Ow! You were not even supposed to be here. How are you just killing it all the time?

0: Raymond, make some noise!
1: We're gonna count to three. You're gonna put your wrist up in the air for the person that you favor. Red goes to Angel, blue for San Juan.
0: All the way from 16 to 1. Right now, we need to choose a winner. The one person who's gonna represent us at the World Finals in 3, 2, 1.
1: Oh man. Okay, so keep your lights up, keep your lights up. Keep your lights up.
0: Announcing your winner of Ripple Daniel Style 2022 South African Finals. Make some noise.

0: I won. It's a huge surprise to me because I just came here for vibes. I just get the late call and yeah, I won. It's great.
1: I'm absolutely proud of him. I hope that nothing but the best comes from this.
2: Both of them took away something. He took away the victory, she took away the experience.
3: I've always wanted to compete internationally. When they come here, I want them to be blown away. I want them to be like, we've never seen this hybrid of what this guy's doing. We don't know how to answer it. I feel it's gonna be my biggest masterpiece.
2: We got four people representing South Africa. You got Sandwan. You've got SB, and you've got Verb, and you've got Chenny J. These people are dancers of gods. That's it. Dancers of gods. Show you why we are South Africa. We are a rainbow nation. We are people who come together when we need to come together. And there's something that we're going to show that people have never seen before.

0: Yo, what's up? This is
1: Sonny,
2: Lil Zoo,
0: and Phil Wizard. We were challenged to come to Venice to do a street show with only a 24-hour time constraint.
3: I'm really nervous right now.
1: One, two, and
0: let's see how we do. It's a very different approach to breaking. I think it's important for us to do because this is a big part of the culture, but it's a side that we don't see now, especially with everything going on with breaking, going on to bigger platforms. So it's kind of good to go to the roots a little bit. We decided to do this with Flea Rock because this is what he does, man. He's a master at this. He's a master at street hitting.
4: What's up, y'all? My name's B-Boy Flea Rock. So street performing is performing on the street for money. And in New York, it's called hitting, and we're called hitters. The most important part of street performing is, first of all, having an act. You would need a crew, obviously, which is you guys.
0: Yes.
4: Floor, speaker, a mic, bags for the money. Yeah, you would find a spot, obviously, that has traffic, and you're allowed to perform there. And when you see a wave of people coming, you would scream as the host. You'll say, "What time is it?" And everybody will go, "Showtime."
0: What time is it, folks?
4: Street show!
0: Showtime, showtime.
4: And then once you got the crowd and you ready, we have a thing that we go, "All right, ladies and gentlemen, it's officially showtime." When you see something that you like.
0: When you see something that you like, make some noise.
4: Clap. Yeah. You clap.
0: You don't have to do what we, like in breaking competitions, what we consider really impressive, because that's not what they're here for. They just want entertainment.
4: What are we gonna be doing? Flipping. What else? Flying. It's just funny shit that people are like,
2: ah.
4: When you do street shows, know your lines, know your comedy.
0: What time is it?
2: Flipping.
3: The wrong people.
0: You know what we need? Like what Flea has? Sunglasses. All right, beautiful people of Venice Beach, let's get this show started.
3: That's what we did.
0: So what are now the techniques for the actual show?
4: Start with a routine.
2: Good. No, up, up.
0: And then up.
2: Yeah, but go down. Go down, up.
4: Maybe a solo.
0: One, two, three, four. Whoa!
4: You have your grand finale, is the guy that always, that you know that's gonna flip over the people. You're gonna flip over them?
2: I don't want to keep people.
1: Oh my God.
0: Was it close?
1: Oh, yes, it was.
0: Wow, this is going to be hard.
2: Show them the belly again. Ay, ay, ay, ay, ay. This needs at least 10 years of training.
0: Oh. Wiggle, wiggle, wiggle, wiggle. All right.
2: I feel like we are doing shows for 5 years old kids.
0: I think no one's going to be laughing if it's just us laughing. The biggest challenge for us will be being this comfortable at Venice Beach.
5: I think it's funny to be funny in front of your friends, but I don't know in front of the crowd.
0: I'm exhausted just because like of the energy I have to put into my voice, the energy we have to put into kind of acting and being a character. It's very different than breaking at a competition.
6: This is hard.
2: No, but you're doing good.
0: I'm just shouting. Before the flip, you're doing all these jokes, seeing how much money people are willing to give.
4: We make sure we get the money before the flip.
0: I can feel myself, like, and even here, getting nervous doing it. So I can imagine when I'm there, I'm going to get nervous and I have to make sure I'm not stumbling. So really to calm down and make sure I'm talking slowly, remember what I need to say next. Those are kind of the important notes for me.
2: Can they learn this in one day?
4: Since I'm teaching them, possibly, but I think if I didn't, no, hell no.
3: I'm really nervous right now.
2: Let's just have fun.
0: Hello, beautiful people of Venice. This is my first time on the mic. We are the Red Bull BC1 All-Stars. We are here to perform a street show for you guys. Are you guys ready? All right. Boys, what are we doing today?
1: Flipping.
0: What else?
1: Flying.
0: What else? No stripping. No stripping. That's really it. Yeah. All right. Now, my boys know what time is it. What time is it?
1: Showtime.
0: Does the audience know? All right. So ladies, what time is it?
7: Showtime.
6: See? All right, let's get into it.
0: All right, my man Sonny over here, he used to be a professional sprinter, okay? He's gonna run straight at you at 120 kilometers an hour. Dude's gonna flip him off. Sonny's gonna do 3 backflips, 2 spins in the air, triple air flip, and he's gonna land right here on the back of Zoo's neck. Are you guys ready?
7: Let's go!
0: All right, let's get this started. Come on, Sonny. There we go, there we go, there we go, there we go. Like I said, this has never been done before, so we cannot do it either. Okay? All right.
2: Let's get it. Hey, hey, hey. Red Bull All Stars. Oh, oh.
0: Make some noise for Sonny, all the way from the UK. Whoa, make some noise for Sonny. That is not easy. Oh, on concrete. High flying, that is not easy. Whoa, it's called a chair spin. He said, I don't need the hat. Oh.
7: Let's go.
2: The leg.
7: Watch this.
2: Oh, what?
1: Ay, ay, ay.
2: And now we got a fish from Canada. Let's see. Here we got my man, PZ, that make the move.
7: Let's go.
2: 5-time Canadian championship. 8-time world champ and 7-time Miss Universe.
7: Let's go. Miss Universe.
2: We got to show some power.
1: This
2: shit's gonna happen sometimes, but it's all. Yeah. Let's go, my man! My brother from Canada! Let's come up to see you guys! Ay, ay, ay! First time, a lot of time to training, a lot of. Winning events with the group! It's coming for him! My boy, Queen Reaper, Signature!
0: All right, now we have Lil Zoo all the way from Morocco, the man with the iron shoulder. Look at that. This actually says iron shoulder. All right, make some noise for Lil Zoo. 1, 2, 3, 4, 5. Please make some noise. Is your arm okay? Just a little bit. Just gotta crack it back in. All right, that's why you need insurance, folks.

0: so we need a lovely volunteer. Who should we take? Ah, this guy looks like he's chilling. Why don't you come over? He's trying not to even talk. What's your name, sir?
1: Jose.
0: Jose, now before we get into this,
2: he said Jose.
0: Crowd, once again, are you ready? Yeah! Zoo, are you ready? All right, let's get into it. Wait. All right, can we get the volume down a little bit? Now, so we're going to pull out these small bags. Don't be intimidated by them. And we're going to walk around and collect some donations.
2: He did, right? Good, right? Yeah, I trained him yesterday.
3: Okay, how you doing over here?
2: A little bit.
3: All right.
0: We appreciate any and all donations before our final trick. All right, thank you very much for your donations. We're going to get into our final
2: move. Be careful.
0: Crowd, are you ready? All right, dude, let's go. Make some noise for Lil Zoo! Thank you guys for tuning in. We appreciate your time, and we'll see you next time.
4: That shit was beast.
0: Thank you very much.
4: Like, for real, I swear to God, dog, you actually, you know?
0: Thank you, man. I appreciate it. It's hard. I was super nervous.
2: Nah, like, bro, you got that. Really good.
0: Thank you, man. Yeah,
2: I appreciate it. You got through it, man. If your breaking career don't work out, Phil, you're always welcome here. Come street perform with us. I think they did phenomenal. Phil, like, he got through the lines. They made up some stuff that I'd never seen. They made up some original stuff, and that's what it's about. It's like having fun, you know, like doing what you love and making money doing it, and also entertaining the community and bringing people together to have a good time. So that's what hip hop is about, man.
0: It was good. I think like the crowd was very positive. People said we did a great job. It was very nerve-wracking. Please, proud of us. I said before though, I was more nervous than when I was going into like the final battle of BC1. This was more nerve-wracking than that because I was very uncomfortable. A lot of the stuff, like the jokes and stuff that I prepared yesterday, I didn't bring out because you just forget stuff. Which is similar to like a battle too, because you'll forget stuff when in the pressure of the moment, lights, cameras, whatever. Similar thing here when people are watching. Yeah, but for our first time, I think it was pretty good. And that's a wrap. We just finished our 24-hour preparation street show here in Venice with Flea Rock. Thank you guys very much, and see you next time.

What I love about breaking is like, you have to adapt in the moment. You know, anything can go wrong. I've seen people have the greatest moves in the world and they end up losing to someone that has half of what they have. Everyone has their own mind who's the best breaker in the world. But for me, to be the best is to reinvent yourself year after year after year.

0: B-Boy Victor, scene one, take one.
1: I'm not B-Boy Victor, I'm just making that clear.
2: If you're just getting into the scene, B-Boy Victor is a perfect representation of the dance and where it's going right now.
1: Victor is one of the best competitive B-Boys in the world and has been for the last decade.
2: Some people can hide behind their personas and their gimmicks.
3: He makes it look so effortless.
2: Victor is definitely one of those dancers that his dancing does all the talking.
1: He's very hard to beat in competitive breaking, period.
4: B-Boy Victor, to the stage!
3: Victor is the champion of champions.
2: He's literally won all the events, all the major events.
1: He's won all the biggest titles. He dominated all the one-on-ones from Silverback to the BC1s. There isn't a big one-on-one that Victor hasn't won.
3: He does it in a format that is very stylistic, and at the same time, it stays true to the essence of what breaking has been for so long. I feel that Victor is a representation of all generations that have helped this dance evolve to where it is today. Victor, in my eyes, is the greatest competitive B-boy.

0: of all time. And these games, I believe that this is the biggest opportunity of his career.
1: One of the favorites for sure.
2: Victor remains victorious.
3: Okay, Victor.
4: B-Boy Victor, interview take one.
5: My name is Victor Montalvo and I do breaking. How I got into breaking was by my dad and his twin brother. They used to break back in the 80s. I just loved how challenging breaking was. So that's why I fell in love with it. I started getting better and better and better and better. And naturally, you know, I started winning. It just was so natural, you know? I just did it for fun and the rest came easy.
6: Victor!
7: B-Boy Victor!
8: DC One World Champion!
7: 2016 World Champion!
5: But now I have that feeling of like me hitting a plateau. I remember when they announced the games, that's when it was like, all right, this is like a new challenge to accomplish.

0: when I first heard that breaking was going to go to the games, I was kind of like, whoa, didn't see that coming. But it is undeniable that competitive breaking is 100% at the level of any other sport as far as what it asks of a dancer slash athlete.
1: The beauty of breaking is that it's a sport and an art, and that's going to be the kind of interesting thing to see at the games. These summer events is definitely the biggest platform breaking has ever been on.
2: This opportunity is, for me, is a great time to re-educate the world on what breaking is today and what has happened for the last 40 years in breaking.
1: I believe people have no idea how far breaking has gone.
2: It just seems that they look at breaking as an 80s thing that was done on cardboard, when the reality is breaking has continued to inspire kids around the world. They never died and never faded away.
1: I think breaking, after all this, hopefully gets a lot more respect. Let's do it. This is definitely the biggest moment in Victor's career and all of our careers, to be honest. You just have this pressure. It's such a big deal because it's the first one, might be the last one.
0: It was announced that breaking will not be picked up in 2028. Yeah, the community was definitely shocked. Considering breaking is a dance that came from America, why would Paris have it and not Los Angeles?
3: It does bring some sort of excitement because it's like the person that gets gold is literally making history, and they might be the only breakers ever to have a medal.
2: As a competitive b-boy, Victor's definitely feeling some sort of pressure.
1: Nobody has done it before him, so he's definitely gotta come up with the blueprint.
2: Behind him, he carries the legacy of his dad, his crews. The American history of breaking is on his back as well, to try and bring this gold medal home for the birthplace of this whole movement. When you've been on top of the game for as long as he has, different pressures come into play.
1: You can't just do the I'm gonna freestyle my way out of this. You know, you're carrying the USA on your back, the entire breaking culture, the style. All that can mess you up.
2: In breaking, you have different styles, right? All these different techniques and combos. The finished product that people see on the main stages, that's just one piece of the puzzle.
3: Top rock, okay, these are the basic top rock steps.
2: Dancing on top.
0: Top rock is your handshake in this dance. You're introducing yourself.
3: Go downs.
0: Go downs are how you get to the floor. It's anything that goes down.
1: If you have a good go down, you already have my attention.
3: Footwork.
2: Footwork is circular movements, your feet running around your hands.
3: Freeze.
2: Sudden stops that emphasize and highlight music notes.
3: Transition.
1: How you go from one move to another.
3: Power move.
0: Power moves is why everyone starts breaking. It's the most dynamic part of this dance. It's anything spinning.
3: Yeah,

0: Nah, power move here is impossible. It's too small.
1: Once you become a dancer or a b-boy breaker, it's one of those things that you gotta train daily. You always have to approach it, you know, as a

0: to the music, enjoying the music, understanding the music, so getting more in depth with the music.
1: A lot of times in breaking, B-boys and B-girls can often get a little stuck on the same rhythm through their entire expression. I'm really trying to push Victor to listen to nuance in music and be able to have the conversation between the instruments.
0: David comes from a musical background. He's like one of the best dancers in the breaking scene.
2: Keith David!
1: We were doing exercises which separated the instruments that create a song. Have the bass do a bass line, and I tell Victor, dance on the bass. Have the drummer do the drums, Victor dance on the drums. And then same thing with the keys, with the horns. And then when it all comes together, it's the conversation between your reacting to the different sections of the music.
3: So if he's, you can keep going. So if he's doing this, keep the notes whole. So you're going. Do you know what I mean?
4: Yeah.
3: Nothing in between. You wanna try it? All right, Greg, just literally that. There's a saxophone behind you. That's the and, hold, stay on the hold, stay on the hold. Pictures, this is pictures.
0: That was something that was out of my comfort zone.
3: Good.
0: I remember I did get frustrated, and it reminded me of when I first started breaking.
3: Greg, can you give us some eighths? Moving on to eighths. Even more staccato, less bounce. There it is.
0: And it was funny because there's a step that he was doing, yes, I just couldn't do. I just started getting so mad. Like, why can't you get it, Vic? Like, come on, this is so easy.
3: Come on, bro. I know, it's different.
0: It was just so cool to like get out of my comfort zone. I danced just based off of feeling, but I never like got into it deeper by understanding the counts and the different type of tempos. That was like really an eye-opener. Yeah, this past week, I felt a lot of limitations. Basically, my birthday was May 1st. I was going back home. One of my friends was driving me back home. It was him, his girl, and me. I was in the back seat. We end up driving, we're on an intersection, you know, the light is red, the light turns green, my friend goes, and then there's a car that was driving like 60, 70 miles per hour, and ends up hitting us on the left side of the car. So as you can imagine, like, everything just, wow. I remember the next morning just like trying to pick up my head. I had to use my hand to pick up my head. I'm like, what's wrong? And I go to the mirror and I look at my face and I just like bumps all over my face. There's blood all over my jacket. I couldn't even move my neck. Couldn't go side to side. And all I can remember is like, that's it. It's over. I'm not doing the games.
5: Victor having an accident and having a bit of damage on his neck is a very hard obstacle.
6: Lose the shirt.
0: I started having panic attacks. I was just like in pain and physical and mental pain.
6: Still feel it.
0: Yeah, like right here.
5: The timing of this is definitely not the best time. I think it definitely got to his head a bit in terms of, you can tell that it had an effect on him. Breaking at its most extreme points, it is probably one of the most physically demanding things you could do. To me, the mentality in preparation is just as important as the physical, if not more.
6: Bruising or whatever have you.
5: I think that this is just added to the journey. This is just an obstacle that came in his way. It's already happened. What's next? What do we do next? Okay, what's next is Paris, so let's focus on that now and let's get you there and do whatever we need to get you prepared.
0: Yeah, it gets better like day by day.
5: You've beat everybody that's gonna be there. You smoked everybody at jams, at the local jams, at the biggest championships. All you gotta do is do it one

0: More time.
1: Hi, Stefan.
2: Hi, guys.
0: Now is the mind. How strong is the mind for you to deliver you at your highest level in the moment that it is needed?

If you see my footage from 2011 to 2015 to 2020 to 2024, there's like different stages of a victor. That's what I love about breaking, because you can always reinvent yourself, and I haven't really reinvented myself in so long. Honestly, it was a blessing in disguise because it woke me up and lighted a fire in me, and you know, I became more motivated. It's like, all right, nah, Vic, you gotta get back to work. This is gonna be an even better story. I'm gonna come back 10 times better. I just forgot my why. Why I danced, why I did breaking. It wasn't for the competitions. It was because I had so much passion for it. I had to relearn and rewire my brain. Just a new and involved victory. I just feel like this is like my year, like my stage.

At first, it was a goal of mine to win gold, and it still is. That's my priority. But getting closer to the game, it's like, wait a minute, I'm representing hip-hop culture. I'm representing breaking. I'm representing the whole culture. And this is not just for me. Like, this is for all of us. There's even been like Hispanics that are like, come on, you're representing the whole Hispanic community. You know, there's gonna be millions, millions of people that are gonna watch breaking. Different audience that hasn't seen breaking or has seen breaking and doesn't know much of it, you know, be interested in the sport, in the art form. I see it thriving. I see the next generation of breakers. I just see it coming back to life. I already won.

0: Yo, what's up? My name is Philip Kim, more commonly known as Phil Wizard in the breaking community. I come from Vancouver, BC, Canada, and I'm 27 years old. Breaking is a street dance that started in the 1970s in the Bronx in New York. It's a street dance that's composed of a bunch of different elements, the four main ones being top rock, footwork, power moves, and freezes. In the realm of breaking for us, we consider it an art. It is self-expression, it is artistry. We consider it a culture. We're now going into the realm of sport, but above all else, we live under the umbrella that is hip-hop. And welcome to What It Takes, basically me traveling around the world, learning from some of the best in the craft at what they do. We'll be going to the Netherlands to meet B-Boy Menno to explore creativity. We'll be going to LA to meet B-Boy Flea Rock to explore street hitting culture. And then we're off to South Korea to meet B-Boy Hong Ten, the stamina king, to see if we can increase our stamina as well. Yo, what's up? This is Phil Wizard. I'm here with B-Boy Lee.
1: What's good, people?
0: We are here in beautiful Rotterdam to explore the concept of originality, something super important in breaking. And who better than Menno himself, a fellow Rebel BC1 All-Star, three-time Rebel BC1 World Champion, to guide us. So, let's go. Hi. Looking at breaking, originality and style is one of the most important aspects, not only competitively, but just respectfully in the culture to gain respect. Breaking is known to be an art, and for us, originality is king. Menno always stands out in competitions because he dances like no one else and no one else dances like him. Someone who has inspired a lot of people in breaking, including myself. I grew up watching Menno a lot. And so to be here in his city to work with him, I'm super, super, super excited to be doing this.
2: Yo, what's up? My name is Menno. I try to look within myself for inspiration. A lot of it is just breaking and exploring, moving in an unforced way. And then it's just a matter of having a certain awareness on all the time when you move. And then when you catch something in the moment, that's where you're like, wait a minute, there's something here. And then you go deeper on it.
0: Aye, my man. All right, let's go. Woo! the struggle. What's up? How are you? Good?
2: I create new moves by exploring a lot, using concepts, playing with music, and basically be very playful at practice.
0: It's time to play. Let's play.
2: One concept I came up was a Kimura grip. That's a grip that comes from jiu-jitsu.
0: Okay. You know? Okay, stop.
2: Grab my knee, you know, it would. Nice.
3: From one idea, just grabbing different parts of the body from the leg to the knee, like you can already have like 8 different methods of creating.
0: Whee!
2: The second concept we did was the pencil concept. It's a little bit an uncommon shape in breaking, and it's still cool to kind of find ways how to still use it.
1: That's kind of cool.
2: This is called exploring.
3: You have so many different concepts. Where do you get these ideas from?
2: So sometimes I'm like, I need to work on my basics again, because basics are basically the foundation to create from, you know.
0: Wow.
3: What is a signature?
2: Signature is a movement that people recognize you for. Using creativity and concepts like that helps me to create new movement. All right, so based on what we did today, we're gonna do it tomorrow in a battle setup to test both of you guys' creativity in the spot.
3: It's going to be a really interesting format. It's not your traditional battle format. We're not doing rounds, so it's not the stress of like, I have to do my moves and like, I have to think about my stamina and like everything like that. It's more playing with these concepts. It'll be really challenging to have to do it in front of an audience, and it's spontaneity. To be given a concept on the spot and then have to create on the spot, that's gonna be very, very difficult to do. But yeah, I'm nervous for it, but I'm excited.
2: We're gonna do a conceptual battle, so it'll be a 5-round battle.
1: It is me against Lee, 5 creative rounds with Menno. I'm excited, but I'm nervous, you know? I think it's gonna be a lot of fun, it's gonna be really interesting. It's gonna be outside of our comfort zone, but it's going to be a good time.
2: Every round has a different concept. We're gonna start with one concept, which will be signatures overload, so we do signature moves only. And then we move to the next concept, which will be explained.

judges. 3, 2, 1. So for the second round, we're gonna do it by the book. We're gonna do basics only. So only moves and steps that has names and are part of the official foundation. All right?

three, two, one. All right, for the next part, we're gonna see who can flip a basic the best way. And this is one of my favorite basics to see. The CC.

3, 2, 1. We're gonna build from a concept that I give them. So this concept whoop, comes from a move. It's a Kimura grab, which is a jiu-jitsu grab. And I do it from this move. And I want to see how they're able to flip it or take this idea to the next level.

three, two, one. Okay, so for the last concept, it will be take it and flip it. So Lee is gonna give Phil a concept, and Phil is gonna give Lee a concept. They're gonna both respond on that.

0: It was super tight, it was super close, especially within this concept to really pick a winner. I think it was hard. To me, they're both winners, you know?
1: We create so much nowadays that I think we let loose our foundation so much that we really have to kind of bring it back, but it was a lot of fun for sure.
2: We practice a lot, we practice every day, but breaking has changed a lot from what it used to be. The foundation round for us particularly, like honestly, we were practicing a lot before. We were like, all right, let's get our foundation down, and I thought we were looking pretty good, but in the pressure of a battle, when the crowd is watching, you only have one chance, that's when it all just like leaves your mind. There's a lot of lessons that I'm taking out of this, and more than anything, inspiration from Menno and Lee as well. Those are two people that like, I really wouldn't have wanted to do this with anyone else. First of all, good people, good friends, both representing the Rebel BC1 All-Stars as well. But two people that I look up to, that I respect a lot, and are super creative and known for their styles. So they were the perfect people to do this with.

0: city transformed into an urban downhill playground.
1: What's he going to do? Oh, right on the edge!
0: Steep drops.
1: Oh!
0: Narrow alleys.
1: That's ridiculous!
0: Blind curves.
1: Oh!
0: Daring riders in a race series that is nothing short of electrifying.
1: Here he goes, faster!
0: Red Bull Cerro Abajo 2026, now available on Red Bull TV.
2: This is Phil Wizard from Vancouver, BC, Canada. I'm super excited to be doing this new project to see if I have what it takes, traveling to different locations around the world, testing myself against some of the best. Let's get into it.

0: Today, we're in Seoul, South Korea, and we're gonna meet up with B-boy Hong Ten. Hong Ten is one of the most consistent B-boys in the game. He's competed not only against one opponent, but multiple opponents at the same time, and that's why we're working with him today to see his secrets on why his stamina is so good and to see if I can match it.
1: Yo, what's up? This is a B-boy Hong Ten.
0: I would like to know how Hong Ten trains. Does he even do anything specifically for his stamina, for what he does, or is it just something that comes naturally?
1: What I do is just so simple, just keep stretching, keep exercise, keep practice. Those things just makes me keep in shape.
2: We're gonna get in a practice today. It's gonna be a good time, good floor. It's a beautiful space, a beautiful studio. It's gonna be a fun day. Let's get into it.
1: You have a training round, but can you do training round? For that, I just keep repeating to make a better execution. And it makes me feel good. Yeah, that's what I like, yeah.
2: When I practice just about the stamina, then I keep simulating 10 minutes better twice in a day. He keeps going. Even if he messes up a little bit, he kind of continues to go and flows out of it. So that, I can see, is why his stamina is also so good.
3: I can beat him one thing.
1: Best way to see how's your stamina, I want to challenge you unlimited battle.
2: Unlimited rounds, I guess, means non-stop until someone gives up. We'll go until the quality goes down, and I'll go first so that I can decide when to stop.
1: I'm not gonna stop it.
2: This was supposed to initially just be a close shoot, but the word got out and now there's a bunch of people here, so I'm quite nervous.
4: How did you find out about the event?
2: Phil told everybody.

round one. So I knew right away going into this, because it's unlimited rounds, I wanted to just play with it and have fun. I wasn't like focusing necessarily on, I want to do this move, this move, this move. I just let things come out naturally. So a lot of me like here is just freestyling. And a lot of it is me trying to recover from if I'm falling or whatnot as well. There's a big competition the day after as well. So this was a really good kind of prep for me to go through all my moves.

I can see my rounds already kind of starting to get a little bit shorter too, because I'm getting more tired. But it's crazy because when I'm watching Hong here, like, his pacing hasn't changed. He comes in, he top rocks for a bit, and the length of his rounds hasn't decreased at all, which is pretty ridiculous considering the fact that we're on, what, round 7?

the shirt removal. The fact that he did this two times against me just hurts. Like, he does this normally with one shirt, but he did it with two against me, and I was just like, okay, well, I can't beat that round.

I remember at this point looking at him and the fact that he could still do this round, and I was sitting on the floor, and when he went back, he wouldn't even go down. He would just stand up, and I remember starting to think, like, okay, maybe I have to give up soon.

I think that was a moment where I realized, okay, this is the last one. Because like the fact that he could still do that and I was crashing all over the place, I was like, okay, I'm pretty much done. The quality is going down, like I said in the video earlier. And his has not gone down, so I need to just end strong.

0: rounds they did?
1: 17, bro. Crazy long, packed with a lot of, you know, material. These guys are amazing.
2: No, I threw in the towel because he kept going strong and I was starting to crash a lot. No. Hong Tan is king.
3: I was a little expecting him to like more crush, more, hey, show me some like a being tired or something, but he never did. He never showed this.
4: I can say he have a crazy stamina. You know, when I battle, every time I'm trying to do not sit down. But this time I have to sit down.
5: Just like the exhibition that we did just now, an unlimited round battle, training like that, if I incorporated that maybe even once a week or once every 2 weeks, that's gonna improve my stamina even more.
1: I think we did like 17 rounds. I thought I could do like 20 or 30. Nope, not even close. Way too hard.

0: especially with an audience here and stuff, it makes you feel like you're in an actual battle, which is good though. It felt like good training for upcoming events or whatever. If I can do 17 rounds in a row, I can do 3 rounds in a row, no problem.
1: I'm very happy to be here. I'm grateful for this experience. I honestly do feel like I took a lot away from this, and it's kind of motivates me to keep going and to take it even further with my training as well. Thank you guys for watching, and yeah, peace.

0: This is dirt, and this is the bike made for it. Hit the throttle, chew up the track, and hang on for a rip-roaring ride like nothing else on two wheels. The purest form of motorized riding anywhere on Earth. From the backcountry to backyards and racetracks around the world.
1: It's actually pretty tough, but it's pretty fun.
0: Join us for a 26-minute high-flying, dirt-spinning adrenaline fest. From the sport's early beginnings to today's thrilling spectacles loved by millions, this is the ABC of motocross.

0: We'll take you on an action-filled ride around the world's gnarliest and most challenging tracks for a look at what all the excitement is about. Plus, to make sure you're not lost on the track, we've created special flashcards to help the uninitiated get up to speed, like this one for motocross.
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0: The name motocross comes from the French word for motorcycle, motocyclette. Tack on cross country and voila, you get motocross.
2: When I ride, like, I feel like my baby and me, like, you know, if there's any way that, like, I would want to end it, it would be on that, because that's been my life.
3: It's pretty cool, and it's fun, and it's exciting. It takes us places that I never really ever could have imagined, so it's been a dream come true all the way around for me and my family.
0: Sometimes the best support comes from family, and motocross is definitely a sport for the entire family. Riders often grow up watching their dad or older siblings ripping up the track.
4: My dad used to ride back in the day, and as soon as I turned 2.5 and I could, I actually could ride a dirt bike before I could ride a bicycle.
0: Now let's jump into the history of this adrenaline-fueled spectacle. The sport of motocross emerged in Britain in the 1900s, developing from off-road racing. The North preferred race trials, which were untimed and judged by points. While in the South, a series of races were pioneered where crossing the finish line first was all that mattered. And in 1924, motocross was born. In 1952, the FIM, motorcycling's international governing body, set up an individual European championship. So it remained until the 60s when Ruben Hellman, a Swedish sewing machine maker, started to build motorcycles. The game-changing Husqvarna, or Husky, easily outperformed the heavy British bikes of the time and set the blueprint for every dirt bike since. European riders made their way across the Atlantic and on their light, new school dirt bikes left the Americans in the dust. In retaliation, the Americans set up their own competition under the American Motorcyclist Association. In 1972, the first motocross race ever in a stadium took place at the Los Angeles Coliseum, launching the stadium and indoor racing supercross phenomenon. With the help of greats like David Bailey, Jeff Ward, and Ricky Johnson, Americans dominated the sport throughout the 80s. The Europeans responded by creating the Motocross Grand Prix. And ever

0: Petitions have battled for prestige, with the winner yet to be decided. Today's professional motocross racing is highly developed and multidisciplined. There's freestyle motocross, where riders perform tricks on their bikes and are judged on execution, variety, flow, and use of the course. There's also supercross, which is indoor racing, and endurocross, or super enduro, a combo of trials, enduro, and supercross laid out as an obstacle course in an arena. It can get a little bit confusing, so we're just going to focus on the racing side of motocross. Deal? Just to be clear, all of these disciplines are linked to one thing, the bike.
1: Each time I get on the bike, it's unique and it's just really fun. I get to mix it up, like I said, you know. If I don't feel like riding motocross, I'll go ride endurocross, and I can go out and have fun riding my bike any way I want.
0: Combine this sense of freedom with this sound. And you understand why motocross has mass appeal. A motocross bike is lightweight, easy to maintain, and relatively affordable. Whether on a dirt track or in someone's backyard, the thrills are the same. Of course, professional motocross bikes are a little more specific.
2: The most different things on the normal bike that you buy at a shop and my bike is the suspensions. The forks will be bigger, so they'll be a little stiffer, and the shock as well. I have a Krapovic exhaust that gives you more power. The main controls on the bike is on the handlebar, which is the throttle on the right side. Left side, you have the clutch. That would also control the bike. If you engage the clutch or release it, that would stop the bike or get the bike going. You also have a lever to the right side on the throttle side, and it's the front brake. And if you go down to the foot pegs, where you have on the right side the rear brake, and on the left side the gearing. On the front of the bike, right below the handlebars, you have the front suspensions, and underneath the seat, you have the shock. It's super important to have the right settings for yourself. When you feel 100% happy with the bike, it's obviously awesome and 100% focused on racing.
0: All right, enough with the basics. Let's dive in deeper. The first choice a pro motocross racer faces is whether they want to race in the 250cc.
3: He's got the first ever championship in the 250 class.
0: Or the 450cc class.
2: The difference between a 250 and a 450 is obviously the power. The 450 would be a little bit heavier, but you feel it more when you ride because the engine will pull you or push you more. You would get obviously faster and quicker on the 450 than on the 250. If you ride for a long time, the 250 can be a little bit easier to manipulate, and compared to a 450 that feels heavier.
0: Next choice, two strokes or four.
4: Stroke, a term that describes how many piston moves an engine needs to complete a power cycle.
2: The difference between a two-stroke and a four-stroke is definitely the engine. When you ride it, it's a big difference, the sound and the feel.
0: A two-stroke has that typical buzzing sound. And a four-stroke, this distinctive roar.
2: You would get more traction out of the rear tire on the four-stroke than on the two-stroke. The two-stroke, you would have to rev it more and be on the higher RPM than a four-stroke.
0: All right, now you know the basics about the bike. Ready to go the distance?

With a century of tradition and unparalleled action, motocross captivates fans across the globe. Indoors and out, the crowds eat it up. There are two independent championships, FIM's MXGP World Champ

0: Coming to America, I feel like I started from zero again. I feel like I still have a lot to accomplish in the sport. Right now, you know, with all the hard work and the pressure of winning championships, I never been in that position.
1: But before a rider can battle for a championship title, they need to make their way from amateur to pro. The biggest and most respected amateur competition in the U.S. is the Loretta Lynn's Amateur National Motocross Championship. Started by the country music legend, Loretta's is a must for amateur hopefuls.
2: This is the proving grounds. This is where it all begins for many riders, and this is where they graduate and step on to the professional ranks.
3: It's the biggest amateur event. It's the one that all the sponsors go to. It's the one all the sponsors look at. It's the one that all the factories look at. It's the one that matters most. You know, it's really important to do good here because it's the biggest race. So you get it done here, you can get it done anywhere.
1: If you're an amateur, chances are that you dream of turning pro, and the outdoor 450cc series is where legends are born. Meanwhile, fans of the indoor Supercross version pack arenas around the world. A Supercross and outdoor championship win is seen as a rider's ultimate achievement in one season. Ryan Dungey is one of only a handful of aces to have achieved this.
4: That was a lot for me to cope with at first as a 20-year-old kid. And, I worked my butt off that offseason, and, you know, success is what I wanted that year. And, I mean, we were able to wrap up both championships. It was probably one of the best years of my career, for sure.
1: Dungey clinched 12 championships over a decade, making him a full-fledged superstar. Although he retired in 2017, his legacy speaks for itself. And despite all the trophies, Ryan is a perfect example that nice guys can and do finish first.
4: He can be a good ambassador for the sport and a good leader for the kids coming up and make a difference, you know? I think it's a pretty powerful position if you use it the right way to do good.
1: In MXGP, it's Tony Caroli who's a bona fide superstar, having won 9 out of the last 13 seasons. Organized by the Fédération Internationale du Motocyclisme, or the FIM, the MXGP World Championship focuses on permanent natural tracks that are long and physically demanding. Basically, the opposite of the US, where it's all about big jumps. One thing that does bond the US and Europe is what it takes to build a track.
5: Our biggest challenge, our biggest argument is how to make it better. So every year we're like, man, that was cool, but if we do this or make this bigger or tighten this up.
1: Professional track builders take a ton of pride in their work.
6: From the day we started till now, we're looking at basically 2 weeks. 2 weeks and 10 guys.
5: For us, you know, the success isn't building the track. The success is the riders riding the track, coming off fist pumping and giving high five.
1: A great show is all about big jumps, but it's also about clearing them as fast as possible. To do this, riders use the scrub.
7: Scrub. Staying low while jumping an obstacle to spend as little time in the air as possible.
1: Motocross superstar James Bubba Stewart invented this maneuver, which is why it bears his name.
8: In motocross, the scrub has become a game changer. A lot of people can teach you how to scrub, but there's only one person can teach you how to Bubba scrub.
9: The Bubba scrub was born out of pure necessity and my desire to win. A true Bubba scrub happens when you have the perfect mix between speed and commitment.
10: The gnarly Bubba scrubs are when you're doing it really low, is when you're trying to pass somebody, and those are dangerous. I invented the move. I don't do it a lot because when I do it, I make it count.
1: James Stewart and his Bubba scrub set the US Moto and Supercross world alight when he hit the track in the 2000s. He isn't a legend just because of wins, though. Where he came from, he had to earn his status the hard way.
11: Where I grew up at, nobody rode motorcycles. It was all about football, basketball, and stuff like that. So I definitely wasn't a cool kid in school. I just did all my homework and came home, and, you know, used to go out and ride with my dad. So it was pretty much just me and him.
1: Few riders in history have exploded onto the pro scene like James Stewart did. In 2006, Stewart goes on a tear, unleashing arguably the greatest four-year stretch of riding

0: ever.
1: I won every Supercross title, motocross title you possibly can win. That's just been pretty special. I'm the only rider to actually do that. It's cool to see the things I've done in the sport.
2: Stewart retired in 2018, bringing to a close one of the most prolific careers in professional motocross racing, which begs the question, how do you actually win a race? Whether you race in Europe or the US, there are two premier classes, 250cc and 450cc. Each class has a time practice and a qualifying race, where a rider is timed and scored electronically each time they're on the track. These times are used to seed a rider into two motos. Motos, rider slang for a single race at an event. These motos, which are actual races, are timed, for example, 30 minutes plus two laps. Points are awarded for each moto, starting at 26 for first place in AMA events and 25 points at MXGP races. Points accumulate over the season, determining an overall champ. Any rider will tell you the most intense moment of a race is at the starting gate, the metal barrier that the riders line up behind at the start of each moto. Your place in the line is determined by your practice times. The fastest rider has the first pick, the second fastest the second pick, and so on. When the gate drops, the race is on. Then it's all about getting the hole shot. Hole shot, getting to a spot on the track ahead of the rest of the pack, traditionally the first corner.
3: Yeah, the hole shot is important. It's huge, actually. I would say 60 to 70% of the race.
4: When I envision the perfect start, I think about timing that gate perfectly and just barely nicking it with my front wheel, getting the power to the ground, driving all the way through the straightaway and just having my front tire just barely hovering about 3 inches off the ground, perfect. As soon as that gate drops, my bike is like a cannon coming out. Aside from winning the race, the best feeling you can get is that hole shot.
2: Once ahead, things can get really hairy, really fast. Hitting tight corners and navigating rutted dirt while chased by a pack of fierce competitors takes insane amounts of skill. And 250cc champion Marvin Muskin knows a thing or two about that.
5: Races are won and lost in the corners. Anyone can go down the straight fast, but the turns is where you drop lap times and pass your competition. Coming into the corners, it is important to really set your line and look ahead to your exit point. Sometimes I wheelie over the braking bumps coming into the turn.
2: Cornering like Marvin takes years to perfect, but what's the deal with that leg out pose you often see in motocross?
5: In turns, when you're sitting down, putting your inside leg near your front tire will lower your center of gravity. This will help with your front end feel.
2: Motocross is risky. Crashes are par for the course, so while riders need to be tough and skilled, their last line of defense is state-of-the-art safety gear like a neck brace, for example.
6: This is a neck brace. It sits on your shoulders and it helps to avoid spinal injuries. For me, that's the most important protection. The helmet would definitely protect your head and probably save your life if you have a big crash. This is a chest protector. It protects from any kind of impact. If you hit the handlebars, if you crash, obviously protection on the back and on the front. This is a boot. It protects your ankle, your feet, also the support on the foot pegs when you stand up, and it's really important. This is a pair of goggles. It protects your face and mainly your eyes, especially if you ride with somebody else and you follow somebody. From getting roosted, it's really important. It protects you. When I grew up racing, I didn't have a neck brace, for example. The whole gear is getting better and better.
2: Even with top-of-the-line gear and mountains of skill, a rider's still gonna take their spills. Jeffrey Herlings has a long history of injuries and comebacks. The Dutch rider won three World

0: several titles in the 250cc class in Europe and could have won even more if it weren't for repeat injuries.
1: Things can change really quick, you know. I mean, a football field is always the same, but a motocross track, it can change within 5 minutes. I was really fighting against the pain. I'm hired to win, but if I re-break it, my season would be completely done.
0: For the man called the Bullet, giving up was never an option, because fighting back was always part of the dream.
2: I have to prepare myself differently, to change my body and mind. It's about getting fitter and staying fit, beating fear, beating pain, and staying fit. Speed, getting stronger, racing, beating pain, and staying fit. Suffering, celebrating, getting faster, and staying fit. Adrenaline, the recovery. Racing, beating pain, the medication. Winning, adrenaline, being a champion.
1: I rather rock hard now. I still love it. Each moment I'm on the bike, it gives you a special feeling, and you know, you have to make choices in your life, and I've chosen this path, and till now I have no regrets.
0: In a sport that pushes you to the limit every time you hit the track, crossing the finish line in one piece takes preparation and specialized training. Ask any enthusiast who the training guru is, and they'll say Alden Baker. Baker's program, based in Clermont, Florida, has been the home away from home for some of the most successful riders. At his purpose-built facility, athletes are pushed hard against each other and, more importantly, against themselves.
3: Roger DeCoster wanted me to train with Alden, and we could see right away in 2015 I was able to be more confident and stronger in Supercross, and I got second outdoors, so it was a great season.
4: For a motocross career, I think it's bad for you to have a bad week and then come back and isolate yourself. I think that's a good thing that we have going there, is we have each other.
5: Well, the first thing when I look at a rider and I kind of get an idea of how much heart they have, is that's something I can't train. When I see that they want to commit to the program in Florida, that also gives me an idea on what they are wanting to get out of it.
0: With names like Ryan Dungey, James Stewart, and Ken Roczen having come through the program, success seems to be routine for Alden Baker. One thing is for sure, his ethos is hard, hard work, fully preparing his racers for the many challenges they'll face.
5: I'd rather pick up a big stick and just start slapping you on the back.
6: Keep screaming.
0: Where Alden raises a rider up, those closest to a rider keep them grounded. That's why many racers travel and work with a close team, making it like a family business.
7: Working with Alden, the people I've met, most of my friends I've met within the industry. So, you know, it's just kind of, I've been around it since I was 5 years old. I mean, I don't really know no other way.
1: In the youth years, my mom and dad, they were manager, cook, trainer, everything in one. Like now we just fly through the races and you know, everything is there when we show up. But then when you're young, sometimes we sit in a van for 1.5 days to go to a race and sleep overnight in the back of a van. And when you look back to those moments, it's pretty fun. But at that point, you know, it was really exhausting, especially as a little kid. But it made me what I am today.
0: There it is, motocross fans. You're ready to hit the track. We've taken you through the evolution of the sport from its beginnings in 1900s Britain, trained with the best of the best at Baker's Factory, and scrambled through the dirt and drama of the world's top competitions.
8: Ken Roczen wins back-to-back the last 2 weeks.
0: Almost anyone at any age can get into motocross, a sport offering endless fun and pure speed, racing over challenging terrain. It's a sport that can turn ordinary people into extraordinary heroes.

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Hit the throttle and let it rip. We'll leave you with our favorite sound. Crank up the volume

0: really have to get back in the race rhythm. I know what I have to do, and I know there's a lot to gain, a lot to lose, but yeah, it could go both ways. It could go either the good way or the bad way. Let's hope it goes to the good way, and I'll be a podium guy in 5-6 rounds. Hoxton was a reality check. I was really off. I think it will really take up to 5, 6, 7 races before I get back into the race rhythm. I mean, I did maybe thousands of laps practicing, but racing is a complete different story. So, especially with the fast guys, like in Hoxton, there was a few. Last weekend, there were a few, but coming now into the GPs, there are plenty of them. So, going to be a different story. Tomorrow is the first GP points on the table. I feel like I need to do races. I need to do races with the fast guys. I haven't rode with that many fast guys, so I have to do it. It's weird because I didn't predict any rain, and obviously it's been raining already yesterday, today. And when you look at the weather forecast, it says it's dry.
1: Yeah, it was supposed to be rain during the weekend. It was sunny yesterday, but it was not.
0: So you're one also predicting rain?
1: Yep.
0: Okay. What's up? How are you, big guy?
2: Good. Let's go, you're late. Come on.
0: Am I late? I'm always 10 minutes late.
2: Yeah, exactly. Come on.
0: It's always at the first GP, the media things. I mean, you need to get the photos for the TV, you need to make the video for the TV, you have to do the press conference, all that, all those things. So for me, it's normal because I've been doing this for 15 years, more likely, something like this. So it's nothing new.
3: Jeffrey, welcome back. We've missed you this last 12 months. I can't imagine it was an easy time for you. Tell us a little bit about it.
4: Actually, it was an easy time because I didn't have to do anything, so.
3: How big is this season for you? Would you say it's your toughest challenge yet, coming off the back of 12 months not racing?
4: It's it's not an easy one, but for me, it's just one thing about staying healthy and being at all races, because with 60 motos, there's only things you can lose the first few races. There's nothing you can really win. So, like I said, my goal is to be everywhere, build up throughout the year. You know, I'm just here with a different goal. I mean, for sure, the end goal is to hopefully win a championship, and that's my ultimate goal. But I know where I am right now is not enough for winning races, but I just want to build up and, just get better every single week out.
5: Honestly, sounds really good, mate.
6: Also with the noise, because now the bike should be quieter, so you also get that feel.
7: 11 today feels like a 10 normally, like with the amount of air.
6: Yeah.
8: My name's Harrison Norton, and I am the technical coordinator for Red Bull KTM. My role is to make sure that all the bikes are ready to race, say, and all of the logistics, the planning for the truck and the overseas crates, all of the mechanics fall underneath myself. So mainly looking after the day-to-day behind the scenes running of the technical side of the team. So it's really cool to be able to help guide the young mechanics we have in the team, the young riders we have in the team, also to be involved in Jeffrey Erling's program and to see the level of effort that he has, you know, after so many years and still going forward, you know, it's pretty impressive. There's one thing you can guarantee with Jeffrey, he's going to give 110%, always. It's pretty unbelievable, the commitment and the, you know, the sacrifice that he makes year in, year out. It's not a job, it's your life, you know, it's a sickness or something inside that you can't, it's difficult to describe to people for sure.

0: I haven't seen a track like that for a while, that fast, and with all those massive jumps. It's actually very sketchy, because it's like the top layer of sand, but underneath is like those kind of wooden ground, you know, with all those kickers and stuff like that. But got 9 in time practice, was 2 seconds off the leader. So it was a bit of shocking. I thought it could have been closer. I did multiple attempts, but yeah, just off regarding speed. Yeah, it's just all coming down to a lack of race rhythm, you know? Just not having raced between all those fast guys, so that's what I'm struggling with right now. Just a shame they serving points right now, you know? If not, I could just get a free practice race, you know, to get more into it, but now I'm already, after one day, 9 or 10 points down, so and I'll probably get more points down after tomorrow, so. But I know it's a learning process, and we have so many more races to come, so I'm not really worried about a full championship, so. Yeah, we'll see from here on, but hopefully tomorrow going to be a bit better.
1: Yeah, this year a new experience for me as a team manager. Kind of a drastic change from being a rider still being a team manager. It's always been nice because I was good with him, even we were rivals, of course. He's a super, super talented rider and, of course, one of the fastest guys in the world on motocross. So was tough, you know, beating him and try to ride with him and racing him. But now it's a matter of succeed, and we do whatever it takes, you know, to bring back KTM on the top where it belongs, and try to do it together.
0: I'm ready. Like, I'm ready to race with those guys and to work on that and work on my speed. And there will be 19, 20 extra motos to the championship. It's a complete new thing, like to have Saturday points. But it's new for everyone, so excited to see how this will turn out.
2: MXGP race one, the MXGP of Patagonia, Argentina. Jeffrey Herlings seems strange to see the number 84 on a white number board. A little bit ring rusty in the qualifying race on Saturday, but the Red Bull KTM rider is a 5-time world champion for a reason. He knows how and when to dig deep. A little bit of wheel spin, four riders. Herlings, 2-time winner here in the past. 12 months out on the sidelines, injured. Is he about to bounce back here at the opening round of the season? Jeffrey Herlings is there in sixth position with the fastest lap of the race so far. And there he is, number 84, the Bullet.
3: Big pressure in the guy in front and just be there.
2: And Herlings looks over his shoulder nervously. He knows he is on the ropes in fourth position. Herlings in fourth. An impressive ride.
0: Everybody
4: just went there in the
5: end. Yeah? Yeah.
0: Very better.
6: Yeah.
0: Like, fuck, after 15 minutes and I was
6: going
0: forever.
6: Good
5: job, boy.
6: Yeah.
7: Epic.
6: Consistent,
0: no mistakes.
6: Bravo.
5: Bravo.
6: You didn't get caught up in everyone else's boot. You're just riding your own race. It's good.
0: But yeah, I let Renault pass. It was fun. Pretty devastated. Like, the first moto, I let Renault pass in the air. I pointed at him like, okay, just pass me, because I felt like he had too much speed for me. And that was like just 3 or 4 laps before the finish. And definitely I was not the fastest guy on track at all, but I was consistent, we got 4, so that was pretty good.
2: MXGP race 2 here, the MXGP of Patagonia. Jeffrey Herlings, he was 4th in race 1 after 10th in the qualifying race on Saturday. Gentlemen, start your engines. The Fly Racing 15 second board has gone up for the final time here. How much confidence is the Bullet bringing into race 2 after his efforts at race 1? And he gets barged out of the way unceremoniously. Herlings goes through the first major move of race 2. Looking like he's trying to make a move here, Jeffrey Herlings. He looked like he's got the outside. And he does. He goes wide, makes it stick. moves into second on lap two. Building in confidence every lap. Herlings with the fastest lap of the race by about 0.3 seconds. But Jeffrey Herlings will leave Argentina second overall 12 months after picking up his interest and ruled him out of the championship in 2022 for the entire season.
0: Yeah, today was way, way better than yesterday. Yesterday, I drove back to the hotel and I felt like this was really terrible. And I still felt I had the speed to run top five. And that's what I did today, got a fourth and a second. So, and on the podium.
4: I think all of us are pleasantly surprised, but also not surprised at the same time. He puts in the work, he does the time, and we all know he can do it.
0: Feels good to be back. I mean, and then to come back with a podium, I couldn't even dream of. You know, I was going to be very happy even with the top five, and to get on a podium is mega. We're going to test a lot in the sand of the upcoming 2 weeks, try to improve a bit there because I haven't rode the sand that much in the last month. So, yeah, and then we'll try to go for another podium.
5: So we had to stretch ourselves to the limit sometimes because to handle Jeffrey Herlings, he's my good friend and he knows, but you need almost an extra team beside the team to handle him. You need a double amount or a triple amount of material. When everybody is in winter holiday, he's doing laps in Lommel. If the water is 1 meter deep or the snow is there or the ice is there, he's training, he's riding. We had some fights, you know. Like we said, Jeffrey, it's better to take a weekend off to be ready for the next GP. No, and he wanted to go to that race. We agreed not to go. We stayed home, then we find out he borrowed a bike from a dealer, went there with his father and still did the race.

0: I think the perfect body I don't have because, first of all, my bones are very fragile. And second of all, I'm a little bit too big. I mean, like a guy like Seward, Prado, Faber, those, you know, I think they have the perfect body between 70 and I think around 75 kilograms and a little bit more small. I think that's a bit better. But yeah, and for sure you need to be very physically fit for doing a sport.
1: With talent, you can get far in a career, but at one point, it's not only the talent, you know, it's also being physically in good shape, especially when you go to the MXGP class. You have a very heavy motorcycle with a lot of power, and you need to be able to handle that. If you want to go fast, you have to be fit.
2: You're working with all your body, your arms, your legs, just everything, your coordination, shifting, breaking points, and also you're racing in heat, in rain, in any type of weather also. So I think it's one of the hardest sports on the planet.
3: What's hanging off of Herlings, if we can go close up on him, the opposite side? Is that the goggle strap? Is his goggle strap broken? Wow, he's got major issues here. Ah, he's cruising. So Jeffrey Herlings has another problem. What has gone wrong now?

0: Herlings is down in 25th place and looking down at the foot peg or the brake. Here he is, problem with the bike. Broken foot peg, you can see it. And that was Herlings out of the race. He was second in race one.
1: Behind us we have the GP truck. Last weekend we had France and now we're back here getting prepared for Latvia. So boys come back, park the truck outside. Normally the truck driver washes the outside and then we bring the truck in. Boys bring out their race bikes, you know, go straight to the wash bay, strip the bikes, clean them, get everything ready for the next GP. So we keep our toolboxes in here. We put four of the race bikes and wheels. So this is normally just general storage. And then in the back of the truck, in the workshop. So in here is where all the technical details are. So inside we have spare engines, so twin air products, spare bolts, axles, electrical parts, all the good stuff that we need for GP weekend. The mechanics spend a lot of time sleeping in here. It's their kind of home away from home. So each mechanic has their own little bed, their own little place, a drawer with some of their belongings, and then a shower and toilet is inside here. A little shelf down the back there for them to keep their gear and stuff for the GP weekend. This is the, say, living area for the mechanics. It's their place to chill out, you know, relax after a day, watch a bit of TV, cook some food here, hang out, and yeah, just enjoy their time at the GPs. Inside of our trucks we have a big structure with the tent. So this is all of the LAM system, which is the banners inside that create all the branding. And then up on the top there we have big poles for the tent, more spare parts with plastics for the boys. Motocross is one of the few motorsport events that you can really get up close to the bikes and the athletes and all the stuff. So we would like to continue with the tent. I think it's really the true essence and the feel of motocross. You know, I think that feeling, being close to the bikes, being close to the mechanics, seeing how they work, seeing Jeffrey get on his bike and go to the start line, you know, that can make a kid's weekend. We're always under such time pressure. We come back from the GP and then we've got 2 or 3 days to rebuild our bike. We have 1 day to pack the crate. So we're always trying to make the system better and the process more easy for us to, you know, for the mechanic's life, for my life. So Michaela Dora is Jeffrey Herling's race mechanic. He preps Jeffrey's bike in between every GP. So fresh plastics, fresh engine goes in, freshen up the wheels, new chain and sprockets, new stickers, new grips, practically everything new ready for the next run of GPs. You're always looking ahead, you're always making plans for the future, and I think that's super important. There's always room to be better, whether you can make the process a little bit better, whether you can make your bike a little bit better. Maybe we can eliminate one step from our process. What we do is difficult, there's a lot of pressure, it's quite complicated with the travel and logistics and all these things. So I think keeping it simple is sometimes the most difficult thing, but maybe the most important.
2: Now we are here in the dyno and we're gonna check everything, engine and some other things, if they work correctly. And yeah, it's just a final check to be everything sure.
3: It was a good session. Track's a little bit difficult. The lines are difficult. There are a lot of them. They're deep. But yeah, Jeffrey looks comfortable. Yeah, pretty happy with it.
4: Yeah, time brakes was really good. And it wasn't even my best lap. It was my best lap. I crashed a small one. But yeah, time brakes was good. P1. So nothing wrong with that.
1: On a track like this with the really deep ruts and some quite tight corners, you know, you're always playing a little bit with gearing. So just making a decision about which way we go there, whether we make it a bit longer or shorter and give Jeffrey a bit more flow through the corners. It's a track where it's quite difficult to find flow. So we're just trying to help him get that flow and get into the motors a bit easier.
3: Mine always seems to be a little bit longer.
1: Yeah.
3: I always get that a little bit over. I don't know if that's that chain also. Maybe that chain also could it be slightly different.

0: So before the race, we like to check the sag just to make sure that when the riders go out on the track, bike set up like they normally ride. So yeah, just something we do to keep the bike consistently in the same position for the rider.
1: Yeah, flow on a track is kind of that state where the riders are, where they're attacking, but they're not using too much energy, and they're linking the corner from one corner to the next, and not hitting too many of the bumps, more like floating around the track. So finding that point where they're comfortable and kind of floating is what we're looking for.

Today was a moto which was not good, but still, if you finish P4 on a bad moto, I think we're still okay. You know, it's not the place where we want to be at, and definitely doesn't bring confidence going into tomorrow, but I know I'm capable of riding better. I just have to show it tomorrow. Saw some guys making mistakes and I felt a bit sketchy. There was a lot of wind and didn't want to make any crazy mistakes, you know. I can't afford like a huge crash now or to miss any GP or whatsoever, so try to be just consistent at least. You know, I just lost 3 points, so it's not end of the world, but you know, in the racing, it's really depending on the temperatures and how physical the track is. The track was very easy going in the way of physical. It was just a lot of technical side from the track, and it was really depending on track to track how to fulfill your energy on a certain amount of race.

0: come down, we're in the soft stop. Yeah.
1: One.
0: Yeah.
2: There are so many things what Jeffrey has, nobody else will ever have. But I think that was also a strength from our group to support riders individually. It's what I learned as a rider. The worst thing for you is like, okay, this is the bike, the other guy is winning, you don't like something, and then they tell you, yeah, but it's working, you see the other guy is winning on it. No. So every rider is different, and you need to treat him different. And I think that's really a strength of our group, that we have different characters, different trainers, who can treat also our riders a bit different.
3: Coming into the ramp qualifying race on Saturday, Jorge Prado held a 15-point advantage over Jeffrey Herlings. Fevre there in fourth place, Herlings in third. He'll go to the inside here, take the shortest route through. And Herlings goes around the outside, moves into second place on lap five. First two riders now separated by less than half a second, and again Herlings has bridged the gap. He'll go around the outside here, and if he commits, which he will, he may just get alongside, and that's exactly what he does. But Tiwa still managed to maintain the lead, but Herlings searching for new lines. Herlings are going to get the drive around the outside, just as he did on Prado. This time he goes through on Tiwa to lead on lap 12. 5.5 minutes to go. Over the bars! What happened there? Oh, he's slow to pick himself up as well, out of the lead. Did he just hit a hole?
2: That's a weird one.
3: Wow, game changer. Championship turned upside down on its head once again. And Herlings is feeling a little bit second-hand. Watch this here, Herlings. Ah, cross-rutted, and then hits a hole mid-rut. Just threw him straight over the bars and out the front door. Most riders would have just parked the bike and walked away from it there and then, but he's chosen to stay out and pick up as many points as possible. Oh, the right shoulder, he's holding that right shoulder. Don't tell me he's done another collarbone.

0: A round of applause from the fans here as Hurlings crosses a line in 20th place. Very dejected, very beaten up, battered and bruised.
1: He was still going around the track slowly. He was on TV for a long time. He'll be the last one to come off, I think.
2: I was cracking my neck.
1: Fuck, shit, you share me.
3: We've seen Jeffrey do crazy things. We've seen him ride with broken shoulder blades. Coming back from injury quickly for championships, we've seen him do crazy stuff, and this was uncharacteristic for Jeffrey, you know, ride around slowly like that. If the bike is complete, normally Jeffrey is 110%.
0: Back marker in between, Prado. Oh, Hurlings over the bars! What happened there? Oh, it's going to be a long three laps from here.
4: Unbelievable for what happened, you know. I honestly have no words to really describe, because I really played a moto very smart, like I did the entire season. Start off third, slowly past Jorge, then past Jeremy, and at the moment I started pulling away with three laps to go, because I knew that was up my strong point, and then I just had to change line because of some lap riders, and just the front end, before I knew, just shot me over the bars, and down I was. So it ended up with a crack in one of my bones in my neck, and due to that, I need to miss several races, unfortunately. I straight had a CT scan on the track, and they saw that I had a broken neck, that my C5 was broken. Obviously, they were not very specialist in the zone of the neck, so they just, okay, we see a crack, and yeah, either you go to a German hospital or next to the track for further investigation on the injury, or you can go home and check there, because it was a stable fracture. And then once I got home, they saw it was a crack. It was a pretty nice one, but still, it was very dangerous because it was just next to some very scary parts, let's say. So I was very lucky. The chances of the championships are entirely over, you know, already when it happened, it was already kind of over. But yeah, you know, so I have to miss like more or less like four, five, six races, most likely somewhere in that range between four and six. That's somewhere the plan for now. But I don't know when I can return. Hopefully somewhere Finland, Sweden, Arnhem, that's somewhere the goal to return. And we'll see from there.
5: So welcome back.
2: Welcome. God bless me.
5: So, how is the neck today?
2: Good. Yeah, not so bad, actually, to be honest.
5: Really good. Not stiff?
2: No.
5: Do you feel any difference from the left side and the right side?
2: No.
5: Okay.
2: I think the most impact on the body will get the knees, because on the knees you take a lot of impact. Same as on the back and the core. But obviously with landings, also the wrist. And basically, you know, when racing, you need to be entirely fit for the entire body. So, everything needs to be in good shape and be fit.
6: Ja, zeker toen ik terug op de motor stap, dacht ik van, toch wel even wennen, zo'n 6 weken op de bank liggen en vrij weinig. 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
2: Letterlijk even hier.
1: Letterlijk even hier.
3: Doesn't make sense to go back on the track, but...
2: Nah, maybe we just do a few stops.
3: Yeah. Crazy.
4: Depending how you want to go into the race to see where and when you want to put your energy, I mean, you basically want to be fit throughout the whole moto, but when temperatures are like this and like around 20 degrees and tracks are not super rough, yeah, then you can sprint, let's say, the entire moto, but it's really depending, like I said, how the situation is.

0: one dry line.
1: Yeah.
0: You could see the image storyboard?
1: Yeah, I was like, I don't even want to crash. Like, after what happens, I was like, okay, let's just come in. And you were also just like stuck with the pace of the guy in front of you. If you had a clear track.
0: But the guys, like, I saw the last four. Last one was riding alone. I was like, even closing off on Horvick and Patrell.
1: Yeah.
0: And a little bit same like Ferrado. So I was like, yeah.
1: Oh,
0: I had the pace for fit.
2: Yeah, now after the last injury, I want to work more on the mobility of the head and the upper part of the spine, because after taking the neck brace for a couple of weeks or so, all the body needs to readapt to move in the proper way. But honestly, yesterday I saw Jeffrey for the first time after the injury, and the mobility was really good compared to what happened. So it was a really good feeling. How about that?
0: For me, the health is definitely more important than racing, because at the end of the day, the life you have, you need to be carrying on till you're 60, 70, 80, 90 years old, the same with the body. So for me, racing is important, but health is more. And that's why also with my neck injury, I took the time what was needed. And also on days like today, I don't take the crazy risk anymore.
3: From our side, having Jeffrey here at the race is just nice, you know, to have Jeffrey back, the whole team together again, and all this is building, learning and building back up to the form that, you know, so he can start winning again and then, you know, building up for next season.
4: MXGP race on 30 minutes plus two. Who's it going to be that grabs that all-important Foxhole shot here in the first race?

0: Here's Herdings, still there in sixth position at the moment. Herdings tries to dive down the inside and it pays off as well. Fernandez, wow, back into fifth place. That was the horrible crash there from Ruben Fernandez.
1: Crazy first race back. Had a problem with the goggles, so I had to pull into the pit, into the goggle lane and change the goggles, but yeah, overall, I think it's just always good to be back at the races.
2: You made the right move to pull in.
3: I couldn't see anymore, I had no option.
2: Bit of a disaster, but anyway. It's not so bad. Huh? I don't know. Fucking speed.
3: Big one.
4: Yeah, over the bar, like Endo, over the bars.
3: Did he move?
4: He cross-jumped you a little bit on that when he passed
3: it. He's dangerous, man.
2: Yeah, we know
3: but
2: this.
3: I had to let him pass, I didn't see anymore. Ah, good practice.
2: Yeah, and the bike was better?
3: Yeah.
2: But good.
4: Good warm-up.
0: For the final time this weekend, who will it be that grabs that all-important foxhole shot here in race two, Vanta? Everybody cleanly through. Koldenhoff in third. Herlings, number 84, in fourth place. Better start for the Bullet. Herlings with a 141.3. Koldenhoff at 40.6 ahead of him. It's number 84 mounting his way through those waves, though. Gains a few more bike lengths as well. He's putting the pressure on Hoff now. Jeffrey Herlings then on his final lap, cruising around in fourth place. The fifth overall in his first race back to action.
2: Fuck yeah, mate.
3: Yeah. I even had the speed, like, yeah, well, we were all together, but I had more speed, but I just didn't know where to. Yeah.
2: It's perfect, dude. If you did want to pass him, you would have to take a big risk, you know what I mean?
3: Yeah, and also, like, I tried to pass after the pit lane, left and then right. Straight, like when you got
2: it at
3: night.
2: It was
4: a
2: good bullet.
4: Yeah, good work.
5: Yeah, of course, the track was very nice, but very difficult to pass. You almost couldn't pass at all, so I was forward after the first lap, but I stayed for the entire moto. I think I had maybe a bit more speed than the guy in front of me, but just couldn't pass him, and he was actually riding really good, didn't make any mistakes, so couldn't have benefited from it and couldn't make a pass, but yeah, I think it was a good practice weekend to come out fifth overall. After one day of training this week is not so bad.
2: There shouldn't be any surprises left with the Jeffrey Herlings story, but there always is. And yeah, he showed again why he is as good as he is. Super positive week, first weekend back. Just a good, solid building, and yeah, it's a sign of things to come, hopefully.
5: Definitely going to Sweden for a better result. I mean, fifth is already not too bad, but I hope to be closer to the podium. And definitely for going into Arnhem the next weekend, you know, there. That's the GP I really, really would like to go for a win. That's the goal, or at least a podium.
6: I hate not being on a podium, and I hate even more not winning. Definitely, it's sometimes tough to always win and that people expect you to always win. But at the same time, I created that pressure by winning 5 World Championships, 192 moto wins, 103 GP wins. I also build up that expectation for the people. But, you know, I'm getting older, I'm getting 29 next week, so I don't have many shots left on winning another championship, you know, maybe 2-3 shots left, and that's going to be it.
0: Hello, everybody. Welcome back to Uddevalla, the MXGP of Sweden. 30 minutes plus 2 laps. Who's it going to be that grabs that foxhole shot? Herlings in four, then Prado, then Geiser. Herlings with his fastest lap last time around, a 202.7. And Herlings get himself a top 3 finish here. And Jorge Prado again going after it. Herlings offline again. The mistake there for the Bullet. We almost had a pass. Renault will be third, Herlings four, Geiser five this weekend.
6: During the day, we just had one dry line and you just basically couldn't pass. Like second moto, I was the fourth entire moto and it was Renault in front of me, I was fourth. Behind me was Geiser, behind that was Prado, and we just were in 3, 4, 5 seconds of all moto and we just couldn't pass. So the track was, it wasn't really too much fun this year.
7: This is the facility of Alpine Stars where we build all of our racing products. And we're here today to see the making of, from design to production, of the Geoffrey Herlings special gear for the coming home race in Arnhem. Obviously, the base is KTM's. From there, we can work on some special touches to really personalize it for Geoffrey, and we'll work with them to find the best solution for all. Once the butt patch is printed, it's then ready to be applied to the pants. It's printed onto a material that can be heat transferred immediately onto it. So that's the next part of the process, is to actually apply it to the pants.
6: So as you can see, this is the jersey from the MXGP in Arnhem. You can see the number is in red, white, blue. Furthermore, it's complete orange with white for the country. Also on the front part, you can clearly see it's really a lot of orange, orange with white. So obviously I couldn't wear it, but once again, it was gonna look super, super sick.
7: Right now we're walking into the lab where we can do all of our product material testing in-house. It's where we're able to test the seams and stitching in motocross gloves, the durability of the soles on Tech 10 boots, for example. So here we test the resistance of stitches on material. For Formula One and auto racing, we can do all of our flame testing for FIA homologation. We can do impact testing, and also we can put walk cycles onto Tech 10 boots.
8: Here we are in the footwear department and we work in two different steps. The first one is to engineer the soft part, because the boots is combined by soft part like microfiber premium and the plastic parts components. Following the technical data sheet, we started to stitching the upper components one by one. The stitching girl applied the old plastic components for Geoffrey Herlings, in specific this colorway that we study for the next GP.
7: So now we're in the finishing area for the boots, and here's Geoffrey's specific footlast. You can see here the modification that was made in order to accommodate his enlarged ankle. And so we use this inside every pair of boots made for Geoffrey in order to make sure the volume reflects how his actual foot is. Other points of difference with Geoffrey's boots: the grip areas are a specific compound for him. He likes to feel a lot more attached to the bike, and so he asks for additional grip. So when he's going over jumps or when he's going around, he just feels a lot more connected to the motorcycle. So the specifics of motocross gear are to make sure that it's comfortable for the rider to have to go on top of the protection that they wear underneath.
9: Ja, hier komt nog een tweede tribune met een prachtig mooi uitzicht op het circuit. Je kunt overal naartoe kijken.
6: Arnhem is very special for me because first of all it's really close to my house and it's going to be the only home GP I had in 2023. Going in there I was super, super motivated. I did a race on Tuesday with even the winner was there with my favorite and I honestly beat him, so I felt like I could really go for the win.
9: Nou, hij was altijd al een tikje beter dan een ander. 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
10: Yeah, so basically a bit of a tour of the new truck. We have the entranceway to the back where the mechanics can come in. Each team has their own drawers they can put the suspension in, so if they need a service, they can kind of give us a heads up and then just bring their suspension, drop it off into the cabinet.
6: Definitely brings a bit of nerves knowing a lot of the spectators are coming there to support you as you're the homeboy, let's say, but I mean, I've won so many home GPs already. Like, I don't even know. I think I won Vargas, what, like 9 times, Europe a few times, Austin a few times. So I've won already pretty many, so I know how to handle that pressure. But yeah, it just gives you an extra boost racing at home, I think.
10: Jeffrey kind of likes, you know, he tends to run a little bit firmer setup in the front, just for when he's really attacking and keeping the front end up in the bumps. But he also likes, you know, that comfort and that feeling. So we try to find, you know, the best compromise between, you know, the comfortable feeling on the bike, comfortable feeling in the hands, and something that's more racy that he can really push and be aggressive with and do bullet things.
6: Pretty nice coming to the event. And

0: I was like a bag full of motivation and adrenaline. I just wanted to go, I wanted to win so bad, and I really felt that GP must have been my GP, yeah. And it just hurts me still today that I couldn't be racing there.
1: He rolled into the pits. He rolled into the pits and he just sat there and he just looked at me and he said, yeah, I broke my collarbone. But like me and you talk about our dog. So casual, unbelievable. The Jeffrey Herling story. He has probably broken his collarbone. Yeah, just thought I'd let you know. He's on his way to his doctor, his personal doctor in Eindhoven, and then get some more scans.
0: It's still a miracle until today. I mean, it's been a very weird situation when that happened. Obviously, it's not a secret that the bike got into neutral. Has it been a stone? Has it been my foot? I don't know. That was definitely not a bike failure, so I'm very happy with that. So it must have been just pure bad luck of something touching that shifting lever. And it wasn't even a super hard crash, but then the bike got on top of me and broke my collarbone. It was obviously a clean break, but yeah, not what we wanted to have. The most satisfied GP this year for me would be Spain, because I went 1-1 and to clinch number 100, GP win 102 was the best GP. Also, I rode really good at that weekend, so yeah, that was the best GP I had this year.
2: Jeffrey Herling's down inside the Siwa, left the door open, a lap to go, and Herling's capitalised on it. Is he going to win GP 102 with a double race win in Spain?
0: Taking that record away is like the second highest record in MXGP or in the Motocross World Championship versus the 10 World Championships. Second is the most GP wins. So having the most GP wins is something very nice to achieve.
2: And history has been made here. Jeffrey Herling tops the all-time win list, 102 Grand Prix victories for the Bullet.
0: Yeah, this year I made more good moments than bad moments, but I think the worst moment was Turgenthal while leading and being very close to the red plate at that point, not far off, even though I already had a DNF two races prior to that event. Yeah, that was my championship dream gone.
2: Herling's gonna get the drive around the outside, just as he did on Prado. This time he goes through on Siwa to lead on lap 12. What happened there?
0: Yeah, for sure, I take more risk than an average person alive, but I've been doing it now for 22 years and I'm still walking fine. Yeah, I broke a shitload of bones, but in day life, I'm still good, don't have pain, I'm walking around. So, yeah, I mean, when things are meant to be, they're meant to be.
3: I think I have a crack in my neck.
4: Fuck, did you see me?
0: People say, like, oh, you won enough championship, just hang up the boots. I'm like, no, bro, I just still want to... I'm not done yet, and I don't want to finish in this way. Like, I don't want to finish in a way that people say, oh, he hanged up the boots because he couldn't win anymore. Like, at least I want to die trying, you know? And I felt like I'm 28 today, and people say, like, oh, you should stop because the next thing you'll be probably in a wheelchair. I'm like, yeah, but if things happen like that, it could happen anyway. I could have a car crash, I could crash from the stairs. If that's really meant to be, it's meant to be anyway. So, yeah, it's part of life, part of racing.
2: What's hanging off of Herling's? Is that the goggle strap? Is his goggle strap broken?

0: let's put eyes on 2024 again and let's try again.
1: Now, this is unique because the driver is going to stand up all the way down. I'm not confident about those big wheels at all. This is made of Stern stuff. Thought they were going to infinity and beyond.
2: 2016 took the Soapbox Race Roadshow across three continents to some stunning locations. This global diversity provided a platform for an explosion of ingenious and inspired Soapbox masterpieces.
1: The mannequins seen better days.
2: These are our pick of the best genius designs 2016. First up, we are on the incredibly steep St. Patrick's Hill in Cork, Ireland, and a TV classic with a lovely jubbly run.
1: So from Peckham to Cork, and you'll be amazed to know that Hot to Trot is an Only Fools and Horses themed soapbox. Off it goes, those big wheels. I'm not confident about those big wheels at all. So far, so good, though. On the way down, bounces over the bone shaker. The wheel's still intact at this stage. Those big mountain bike wheels, he's losing it now. Straw bales helped him there. Now Warren, the driver, so far. Oh, he's lost the back end. There's half of it gone. There's still enough left, though, to keep it going forward, and he's loving it in there. Over the next little jump there towards the finish line. 45 seconds. That's not bad at all. They did far better than I think they thought they were going to. Really good run.
2: Next, we're in South America and Santiago, Chile, and a team on their way to straw bales, kickers, water features, and beyond.
1: Toy Story. And as you can see, nice costumes. The teams today will be scored on creativity, the build of the soapbox, and the performance of the soapbox down the circuit. So speed is key, and that's a good start. Look, 48. So off they go down the ramp, where you want to try and get as much speed as you possibly can to take into this tight and twisty section at the top of the course. And they've got to navigate these twisty bits at the start before they can set off towards the water feature for the first time. And there's the carpool, and the carpool has tipped it over. First team in, first team out. Here we go. This is the problem. They catch the back wheel in the water, and over you go. It's quite narrow. You've got to be very accurate through there. The good news is they've got it back in 1P. Well, not one in pump, well, not one piece, is it? You can see that, but it's on its way down in a fashion. She's not sure. Still going. Still got the bone shaker to go, which is a three-tier jump. Here it is now! Started to lift off. Thought they were going to infinity and beyond. They might actually get to the finish. And in actual fact, look, it started to pick up speed again. This is made of Stern stuff. Hanging together by the staples, down towards the finish line, and they make it. Toy Story, 1 minute 25.1, with a decent performance at the top. But that's where it started to go wrong. If you catch the carpool, you will tip over like that. There's the lift, the front end look up in the air, and they do well to keep it down. I thought it might finish altogether over the bone shaker, but they get down to the bottom, and that's all that matters.
2: We stay in Santiago for our genius hit list, where we find our favorite TV coyote chasing a fast finishing time.
1: El Coyote, and there he is, Wile E. Coyote at the top with the Roadrunner, and there is the vehicle that they are confident will propel them down the course in a super quick time here in Santiago. 46 for the performance, that's a very good start. Now, if this one is fast, then it could take some beating today. Off they go then, Mimi, down the course. Not sure where the Roadrunner is, but the Coyote has set off at a great pace here, and very smooth through the twisty part of the circuit. There you can see the steering working really effectively on this soapbox. Over the carpool, no problem through there. Through on one bounce, little shake at the front, but no problem. Still they go, picking up speed, picking up momentum all the way down through the twists around the turns, down towards the Bone Shaker, and they clear one of the steps. That's how fast they're going. Can they maintain the speed down towards the bottom? Yes, they can. Now the straight bit to follow! Wipes it out of the finish line. They got there. 53.81 is a fantastic time, but the Coyote paid the price at the finish. See how quick they were there through the carpool. That posed no problem whatsoever. The only problem they had was when they got down to the finish line at the end. Fantastic run.
2: We head over to the day-night event in Mumbai, India, and a pilot steering position not recommended by driving instructors.
1: The next scene we have is the other guys. Nilesh is the driver. They basically want to bring comic stories to life, hanging on to their childhood for grim death. So let's see what they can do here. Get Spider-Man in the middle. Now, this is unique today because the driver, Nilesh, he's going to stand up all the way down. I've never seen anybody do this, well, certainly not successfully, in Red Bull soapbox race history, but they're going to do it. There's no seat. He's got to keep his balance, he's got to keep his wits about him, and he's got to get down there as quick as he possibly can. Now, he's very, very quick through the berm. That's as good as we've seen through there. Here's the kick of the first ramp after that sharp bend. Neat and tidy over there. Look, he's using his knees to just bend them at the right time and make sure he doesn't come flying off the soapbox. Well past halfway. There's the big left-hander coming round towards the finish line with lots and lots of speed. It's a really good run. It's a well-designed soapbox. Oh, look at the spectacular finish in 35.37. That is how you do it here in Powy today. The onboard shot shows how in control Nilesh was all the way down.
2: Staying in Mumbai for our final genius design, and to all those lovers out there, this one's for you.
1: Now, we've got a team for the romantics out there now, loners and lovers. If you're unlucky in love, and I know there are lots of you out there, this might well be the team for you. Sashi is the driver, and we do have an actual couple on this team as well. It's a car built for all those who don't have that special someone by their side. That's what I'm told, anyway. That's not me being romantic at all. Anyway, here we go. Loners and lovers. And you can see the warm embrace between mannequin and driver as they hit the first berm with those pram wheels that you often see become flimsy the further down the course they get. Sashi's enjoying it so far. Lots of speed over the first kicker. Bone Shaker on the way. Here we go. Over that, no problem at all. Still in one piece, not lost too much of the soapbox either yet. The crowd roaring her on down this Mumbai circuit. Looks quick, looks tidy, looks neat. Moving towards the finish line, and she can blow a kiss to the crowd in 37.12. And all in all, that's a really good run and a really good display all round by loners and lovers.
2: And that is it for our 2016 Design Genius. A special thanks to all the creative masters out there who made 2016 an epic year to remember. We'll see you next time.

0: snaking already. He's not sure where he's going. His head's stuck underneath it. Here he comes then. Can he go? They can't believe what they've seen.
1: The Red Bull Soapbox Race draws spectators in their droves, expecting the unexpected and craving the cookie. And 2015 was a great year for the fans, with dazzling creations exceeding all expectations. But who stood out in this vintage year? These are our crowd favourites from 2015. It's Valkenburg, Holland for our first team, and one of the most dramatic climaxes to a run in Red Bull Soapbox Race history.
0: So the next one here is Red Bull Alert, and all of this team are inhabitants of Valkenburg, where we are today. So let's see whether the local team can do well. The judges certainly like them for the performance.

0: Will that make it all the way down to the bottom up there? What do you think? Anyway, off we go. Still there at the moment, through the chicane. Steering this particular soapbox might be his biggest challenge, because that weight on the top is going to make it very awkward. He's OK up to now. Red Bull alert, still going strong, landed on the back wheel. I thought he might come a cropper there, but he's managed to keep it going. And he's pointing to the crowd. Here he comes then, can he go? Oh, he's knocked the finish line down. They can't believe what they've seen. Look at this, over the finish line, and the Sharks teeth straight through the Red Bull side.
1: Next up on our entertainment hot list, 30,000 spectators at the Alexandra Palace overlooking London's spectacular course and a team proving ships are far better suited to water than tarmac.
0: HMS Harry von Skintbats. Now they're hoping that this one can have some smooth sailing down the circuit. They're all in the Navy together. Took them 6 weeks to build this particular soapbox. Well, they had a slight problem when they went to test it, which meant they slightly changed the design. Whether that pays off today, we will wait and see. And again, it's quite a high sitting position here for the driver. The lower soapboxes today have had slightly better fortune coming down this particular circuit. Now, plenty of speed, though. Just the one wheel at the front, and it started to go, and he won't stop it from there. With all the weight at the top, as soon as it started to wobble, you were never going to pull it back. Look at his face, he's trying desperately to hang on to it. But he's going to carry on, because this is the spirit of the day. And he might need a bit of a push just to get it started again. There's not much left of one side of it, so he's going to have to be careful from here. Over steelworks, and still kind of OK, but he's heading towards the straw bales again. This might not be as straightforward as he thinks on the way down, you know. Still going towards the bone rattler, which could be a real problem. He's gone again, look at it now. There's hardly anything left of it. Well, he's going to carry on as best he can. He's a trooper of nothing. Oh, it's gone altogether now, surely. Surely it's gone now. Surely he can't salvage it from here, can he? Well, they're opening him back in again. He's nothing if he's not determined. It's the unsinkable ship, this one. On he goes again, look. The front wheel's wonky, the rest of it's gone. And he's still going to get past the factory as well, let's not forget. Here's the factory. Hold your breath, fingers crossed. Over he goes. Can he get to the finish line? He can! And then he's gone into the bales at the end. Well, you've got to give him 10 out of 10 for effort. That would have stopped most soapboxes, wouldn't it? Fantastic.
1: Atlanta, Georgia sees our next fan favourite and a team refusing to give up the ghost.
0: So now Ghostbusters, all friends from Atlanta. And there's Marshmallow Man. And they love the performance. So off they go. The Ghostbusters wagon on its way down. Snaking already! And into the barriers already. Well, the writing was on the wall. The moment they left the ramp, the front end started to wobble. This is the view from on board. And straight into the straw, and a fantastic view of the Atlanta sky. And they're going to try and switch it round a bit and get going again if they can. They're lucky, really, that it's not been damaged more than it has. So if they can regain the momentum, they might just make it down to the finish line. Urging the crowd for support. Ghostbusters back on the trail of the finish line. They're going to lose it again. Well, they just can't control it. There's nothing they can do to keep it upright. I think for the third time they're going to try and get it going. Well, there's even less left. Look at it now. It's gone. This is the second time it went, and there's nothing they can do now. Quick repair job if they possibly can. Well, they're determined, if nothing else, aren't they, this group? Off they go again. You can see what they're using to steer it, look, just that handlebar, which has caused a real problem for them. Well, they started to wobble again already, look. Here's the ramp anyway. Oh, yep, over that, yep. Now they start to pick up momentum once more. Are the same problems going to come back again? It looks like they

0: You could see what was going to happen. The moment it starts to get quick, it just rolls over. They can't have tested it properly and they can't handle it. Here's the next one. Look, same thing. Three rolls, all caused by the same thing. And they're not quitters, are they? They make it down to the finish line. 10 out of 10 for effort, 2 minutes and 55 seconds. They persevered, they were determined. You won't win with a time like that.
1: Next, we are in Auckland, New Zealand, and a futuristic soapbox looking doomed to fail until the driver's quick thinking saved the day.
0: Optimist Prime, a Transformers soapbox with Kevin the Nomad McHugh at the controls. They've travelled a long way to be involved today, 650 kilometres to be part of this magnificent scene here in Auckland today. And I'm told they're trying to keep the evil Decepticons at bay. We'll see whether they can. Down they go over the start ramp. Kevin McHugh, the face of concentration at the controls. Here we go through the disco tunnel. Just started to sag a little bit at the front, didn't it, as it went through there. Would indicate it's maybe not the strongest. Here's the bone shaker, which will test that. Oh, there you go. Didn't look very strong. Now what can he do with the cap? He can't see. He's not sure where he's going. His head's stuck underneath it. Keep it going, Kevin. We can see you. There he is. Plenty of speed through the berm. He doesn't know how he's got there. Still going. Fantastic driving. Optimus Prime on the way down. Kevin can see again. He's lost his helmet. He's lost half his soapbox, but he's not deterred. Through crash corner. He's only gone there. Oh, nearly lost it on the ramp. He couldn't see it. Over the finish line and through the bales. Oh, blimey. Lots and lots of problems on the way down there, but he managed to get it to the finish line, and you can tell by the relief on his face just how difficult that was.
1: Cincinnati, Ohio is the host city for our final team and a driving position we have only ever seen once. And there's a good reason for that.
0: Rick is our adrenaline junkie of the day. And this is nothing when you think about what he does to keep himself occupied for the rest of the week. The first competitor to ever go down a soapbox course head first. Good luck, Rick. So skydivers without parachutes on the way. Rather him than me. Okay, through there. Wouldn't expect this to be too quick because he just can't risk it. Can't face plant in Cincinnati on the tarmac, and he was in danger of losing it there, wasn't he? He's steering each wheel by hand on either side. And he's doing remarkably well at this point. Brilliant onboard view as he goes down this course. Here's the ramp, and we're going to get a great view of this. Over he goes. Yep, no problem. Managed not to bang his chin on landing as well. Here's the last ramp. He can see the finish line now. Grits his teeth. Over he goes! I think he thinks it might go wrong, and then, oh, too fast over there. He's going to make it all the way to the bottom. He's going to achieve what he set out to do. But it wasn't without the crash on the way down. He's even going to go no hands. Well, he'll try to. Well done, Rick. 123.5.
1: That neatly wraps up our 2015 celebration of the fans' favourites. Join us next time for more thrills and spills from the Red Bull Soapbox Race.

0: This has got the look of a quick soapbox.
1: He's flying through there. This is going to be a good time.
2: He's soon given that up as a bad idea. Look, he said, I'm going to just hang on, forget it in the drum.
3: There are those that come to the Red Bull Soapbox Race for a great day out, basking in the sunshine, waving to the thousands of people in the crowd, and chatting to fellow teams about their less than aerodynamic designs.
0: Oh, it's hard to control this one, isn't it? Look at this.
3: These happy-go-lucky competitors enjoy every second of it.

0: other side of the pits are those who take the terms competition, race and winner slightly more seriously. No doubt you'll have seen them choreographing their push starts, discussing fine details with officials. They look a bit like these six teams who delivered the best fast and fearless runs of 2017. We start off in the idyllic city of Lausanne, Switzerland, and a team that knew a thing or two about going downhill.
1: So Team White Bull come next. That Robin Pellet is the pilot. He says he's the brains of the operation. And his sister, Mylise, is apparently the sister of the brains of the operation. They're students from Lausanne, they're studying sport. They love skiing, they love that kind of thing. Those adrenaline sports, so they should be perfectly suited here today. There's the onboard shot from inside the soapbox. It's nice and bright, this one, and it's picking up a fair deal of speed. Almost managed to clear that middle section. Here we go through the chicane. Oh, not through the chicane! Halfway through the chicane. I think that was a case of a pilot getting too excited by the speed. There are certain parts of the circuit where you have to apply the brakes. The chicane, everybody, is one of them. Now they're going to try and push their way down to the finish. And there's still a fair way to go. Oh, he's nearly lost it. Over the bone rattler. They can see the funny side. There's the finish. And over the wedge. And a little clip in the air as well. 151.22. It started off with so much promise.
0: Next, we head to the home of Lights, Camera, Action, Los Angeles, California. And if you ever want a fast delivery, I suggest you call these guys.
1: So now we go Spicy Noodle from Orange County. Mike's the driver. And they've actually broken three soapboxes in testing. I get the impression this might well be a team that pushes the soapbox to the absolute limit. And they've given themselves a really, really good start there with a nice creative soapbox and a very good performance score. So the Spicy Noodle is on the way. It's a design that's different to most that we've seen today with a handlebar steering technique. Very wide there, but that's because they're really travelling at this stage as well. This is very, very fast so far. Now, if they can get through this right-hander, they could be in position to post a time. And they've gone through there really well. That's really smooth. Really nice racing line taken here by Spicy Noodle. Now, they can see the finish line when they get around this corner. They've got the kicker. There it is. Over the finish line now. It's all about the clock. There's the finish, 54.29. That's a really, really quick time. We've seen nothing as fast as that so far. And it was smooth, it was fast, it was good. They pushed it, they were brave, and they were successful.
0: For our third speedy soapbox, we head to Paris. And once this soapbox found its rhythm, there was no stopping it.
1: So we have drum team now. From brass band to rock and roll, everything goes here. Capel the pilot, Fouquet the co-pilot. They're workmates at a packaging company and they're hoping to play the drums all the way down. And they've got a maximum performance score, which is brilliant at the start. Here he goes, banging those skins on the way down. Drum team on the way. You can see the pilot in the big bass at the bottom. And still he's hammering away at the top. More in fear than anything else. He's soon given that up as a bad idea. Look, he says, I'm going to just hang on, forget hitting the drums. This is a brilliant run, though, by the way. Look how fast these guys are. Look at this. They're like maniacs down the circuit. Let's have a look at the time. That's amazing. 37.03. Astonishing speed. Unbelievable run by drum team. They literally got down to the bottom by the skin of their teeth. They were hanging on inside that soapbox. That was brilliant. Watch the speed through the final couple of corners. He's hanging on for grim death at the back. So fast. Such a good time. That is brilliant.
0: Next up, we head to Holland and an absolutely fabulous run.
1: So now we go absolutely fabulous. And it would be absolutely fabulous if somebody could actually get to the bottom and set a time. Now, they're driving Lady Penelope's car here from Thunderbirds with a good creativity score. And when you see the circuit, you can see how difficult it is. I've got the best seat in the house and I'm not moving. 28 for the performance. Here's the bird. Nobody's gone high through there. Now the car wash. Doesn't look like this car needs much of a wash, actually. Through there, that's fine. Now, here's the tunnel. This is where it starts to get interesting. I can't wait. Through the tunnel and OK. Down, oh, look at the bonnet through the water. Look at that. You can't write this, can you? Down the stair set, over the other side. I don't think he's in control anymore. I think he's just going down there itself. Through that little chicane at the end and over the finish line, and then there's the drop, and 35 seconds, the pilot has no idea how he got there. He lost control, and that was it. Look, from that point on, he's not in control of the soapbox. It just found its way to the bottom from there. I can't believe this today.
0: We head to London, England next, and a seriously speeding sea creature.
2: The Dramatic Aquatic is a soapbox made by a group of students at Plymouth University. And they've made the soapbox as part of a summer project, and it's made using marine debris. And with that marine debris, they've constructed a giant squid. Harrison is the team captain and pilot, and the crew, Sam, Isaac and Jess. Jess is the marine technology student, so I'm guessing that she's been the inspiration behind it. 26 for creativity, 24 for performance, but this has got the look of a quick soapbox. And it's already picking up speed at the top, going into the lino, and it's flying through there. Harrison's got this moving, and it's over the lolly drop, and it's quick, and it's moving towards the speed gun. Interesting here to see how fast this one is. 33 miles an hour, wow, that's set the benchmark today. That's very fast through there, over the sizzler. This is going to be some time. The Dramatic Aquatic has been quick, it's been dramatic, and it's 31.55. And that's a brilliant run by the Dramatic Aquatic. The marine debris made the perfect soapbox, and the speed, they were like lightning through the speed gun. Look how quick they were there through the lido. They hardly touched the second ramp and they just got quicker and quicker and quicker from that point on. It was well designed, it was smooth, it was always straight and very, very aerodynamic over the sizzler. And a spectacular finish at the end as well for Dramatic Aquatic.
0: For our final destination, we head to Belgium, and a run demonstrating that when thought through, both the soapbox and gravity can work in harmony.
1: Here's the next one. Not even going to try and pronounce this one. But what I will tell you, it's made up of Andre, Thierry, Pascal, Kimberly and Matteo. And it's nice and spectacular with the smoke billowing out of the back. It looks like Dick Dastardly's car, doesn't it? From Wacky Races. Whether they encounter the Arkansas Chuggerbug on the way down, we'll wait and see, but it's really good through there. Really fast over the cobbles as well. Now with, oh, big air as well, no problem at all. Muttley's laughing his socks off in the back. See, if you get down there quickly, there's hardly any foam. He's flying through there. This is gonna be a good time, spectacular at the end. And what about that? 40.33, it's a soapbox that looked the part, was the part. It's a really fast run by a team that I won't even try and pronounce.
0: What a way to finish! That's it for our 2017 Fast and Fearless. Join us next time for more fun speed seekers at the Red Bull Soapbox Race.

0: Lefebvre, 3 points clear of Jeffrey Herlings. Tim Geiser, 12 points further back. 15 points separate the top three. There are still three riders that can win this championship. It's going down to the wire here. And we've got it all coming up in just a few moments' time.
1: I learned through motorsports that you cannot plan anything.
2: Thank you!
1: Yeah, you can plan tomorrow, normally in a few weeks, but you don't know. People say, hey, what are you going to do in 10 years? I don't know, maybe in 10 years, who expected Corona? Who expected this? Who expected that? Should we take a high-risk sport? I can be in a wheelchair in 5 years. I can be still walking around like I am today. I don't know. I don't crash so often. I barely crash, but when I crash, I get injured really quick.
0: Herlings steals through, and it's Sir Koldenhoff alongside him, the two Dutch riders. Oh!
3: On the back. Komt goed, jongen. Geen stress.
1: Sometimes the body does things that is really unexpected and unbelievable.
4: Unbelievable, eh? Unbelievable what he does.
3: We're true warriors, you know, we don't give up that easy, and it's not over until it's over. Already a historical day, you know, if we win or not, this championship fight will be remembered for quite a while, I think. And hopefully we can come out on top and have a fairy tale ending.
5: I've been working with Jeffrey for many, many years, but I believe we never had such a situation like today, you know, because normally it was very far away with his points, fighting for the title. But now, due to the situation, he's injured again, that he missed GPs, and of course, he had the DNF. So now we ended up like this, just 3 points from the leader and a few others from Geiser. And we saw his determination, we saw his strength, his speed, and yeah, honestly, it's not because he's Red Bull KTM Vettori Racing Team, but I believe he deserves. But yeah, let's see.
6: I think there's quite a lot of people a little bit nervous. Like, this year's been awesome. The racing's been incredible, ups and downs for everyone. And yeah, to come 3 points away at the last round, yeah. What better end of season can you ask for as a spectator? Mechanic is a different thing. It's a little bit easier for us if it's like 100 points and already done, but yeah, it is what it is. So whoever wins today, it's, yeah, they're going to be a true champion.

0: Time practice was really good. Jeffrey was fastest. He was riding really good. Didn't see any big mistakes. Pole position is not bad to have here. So yeah, so far so good. Ik voel mij nog niet super anders als anders. 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
2: We should be already happy that we are here. The last 2 years we were not able to do this.
0: Ready to get this thing over with and see who's the champion.
3: Ik hou altijd van jou, man.
0: Zo. Perfect. Pak hem in de start.
3: Wat lijkt het weer als we winnen?
0: Nee. 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Gewoon plaatsen erin. Je hebt er van niemand probleem.
4: MXGP Race 1, 30 minutes plus 2 laps. Strap yourselves in once again for the penultimate time in 2021. As it drops for MXGP Race 1, and just as he did on Sunday, Roman Vandera calls up Jeffrey Herlings, who holds a tight line to get out of that first turn. And it's Prado who merges with the lead. Vandera second, Siewer third, Herlings fourth, Carboni in fifth place, alongside the number 84. Herlings in four, cannot afford any mistakes here. Then Vandera is going to go to the outside, and then he protects the inside, and he can't get through there either. All of a sudden, three riders into the same corner. And Herlings down the inside. Takes over second from Vandera. Aggressive move that, it had to be. Tries to make his move around the outside of Prado as well. In terms of the championship and the perfect scenario going into the final race, if we have a Herlings first and Vandera second, they're all square going into the final race this season. That's the gap between the first three, pretty much equidistant, isn't it?
0: Last lap, boys, come on. Last lap.
4: Herlings here, he knows he can't afford to lose concentration, not through this part of the racetrack, and he just eases his way. The run down towards the finish line, Jeffrey Herlings wins race one here. He ties everything up at the top of the championship.
5: Jeffrey Herlings, massive congratulations. You did a great job sustaining the pressure from behind you.
6: Yeah, well, who would ever thought I'd go in for the season at like 36 motos, and we're going into the last one with equal points, so I don't know what to say. First moto was okay, start was average. But made my way to the front pretty quick, and then after 4 or 5 I started to get on pump. I always had that basically first moto, and especially with the cold now. So last time second moto was gone, so hopefully second moto is gone again. And yeah, who wins that? But Team EFR wins the championship, so gonna be epic.
5: Okay, good luck for the second race.
7: Oh, het seizoen dat ik rijd in een goede film nog niet beschreven. 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
8: Well, that's to stop the bullet, yeah. You know, if I'm not able to run for top 5 or top 10 anymore on an average daily base, then I wouldn't enjoy it, you know.

0: because I'm used to winning, I'm used to running podiums. So if I'm not in top 10 anymore, yeah, then it gets time for me to hang up the boots. Like, I love racing, but I'm not the type of rider who wants to do this till I'm 36 or 37 or whatsoever. For now, there's not really a plan of how many more years I want to race. I don't know, I think 31, 32, 33, that's a nice age to retire from professional motocross racing. But when I retire with a smile, hopefully, and look back like, okay, we had 20 or 25 years of fun. And yeah, now the new chapter in life will begin.
1: Maar je moet hem pakken. 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
2: Ja, yeah, first moto. Average start. En a little bit nervous, I think. Overlooked everything. And then went into the lead. And rode a really good moto. Like I said many times, if you would have told us after Os that this would happen, we would have signed up for it. I know he's a killer. I know he's a... He's ready to go to war, and we've done 50% of the job today, so hopefully we can finish it off.
3: We will have a world champion after this race. The anticipation is through the roof.
0: After what happened in Oss, we thought the season was pretty much over, and now it's never been this close almost.
3: Jeffrey Herlings, Roman Federer, they are tied on points. The only other time we've seen this, 1988, the 1-2-5 season, Jean-Michel Baird and Dave Strybos. Who is it going to be today, though? Jeffrey Herlings or Roman Federer? The MXGP, race two is gone. A good jump once again, and it's Federer who squeezes Herlings to the inside. Geiser tries to run it down the inside of Herlings.
4: Go up, man!
3: Frodo looks over his shoulder, sees the orange flash right next to him. Gives him all the room in the world in which to work, and he does. This is a direct shootout between the top two in the world right now, Roman Federer and Jeffrey Herlings. Herlings finds his way past, and he parks Federer to the outside. We've got a new leader on lap two. I hope you've got big seats, because pretty soon you're going to be finding your way to the edge even further as this race goes on. Tim Geiser, is he just letting these guys get on with it, yes or no? Will there be a sting in the tail later on, yes or no? Watch this here. Watch the back end. Does it go left and right? Oh, off the back. Federer loops out. Geiser, getting ready there. And Jeffrey Herlings is about to cross the line as a five-time world champion. Jeffrey Herlings, out of the final turn, is the 2021 MXGP World Champion. He joins Roger De Costa.
5: Thing, you know, a lot of people wanted to know what I would have done if I didn't win this championship this year again. I guess we'll never know.
2: This, like I said, in our small little world, every day.
5: Pretty insane GP, you know. We went to this GP with minus three, so I basically knew I had to go 1-1 to win this championship.
4: and I did, and I delivered. So, damn, I had a lot of nerves going into this last round because I knew I couldn't mess up at all. Now I just had so much pressure. I was like, I can't crash, I can't mess up. I need to deliver, so I started riding really tight, and due to that, I got some arm pump. And but I knew Faber couldn't get around me, so I was like, I just looked the laps. I was calculating the laps. Okay, six more laps, five more laps, four more laps. Need to make it happen, and we did it. But I think tonight, when I'm all alone in the bed, I might swipe away some tears. But now it's been, yeah, you know, so busy going from interview to celebration to whatsoever. So I think tonight, when I'm alone, I'll be laying in the bed. I'm like, whew, you've done it.

0: Yeah, it doesn't sound so good, doesn't it? Huh? Yeah. Doesn't even faze him.
1: I never got smarter as I got older. That was the problem.
2: Some difficult weekend. Forget social media.
3: I've gone through Range Rovers. I've gone through Mercedes.
1: Hopefully you learn from your mistakes.
3: Am I happy about it? No.
4: Don't get led down a path that doesn't feel comfortable to you.
5: Jet Lawrence, you are cleared for takeoff.
6: Hey guys, Jet Lawrence. I am 18 years old. And I'm here to steal your wife.
7: Mum does not approve of that.
8: Anyone?
7: Can you not?
9: What is up, guys? How you doing? It's your boy Jet Lawrence. Know what I mean?
10: Jet Lawrence, not even 18 years old yet. He'll turn 18 during this championship. Second full season. The young man out of Australia. I think everyone knew this was coming. It was going to be a day where Jet Lawrence is going to be hard to beat. It was just a matter of when, and it might be right now.
11: To me, it's not going to be, can he win enough races to win the championship? It's going to be, does he blow it somewhere along the line?
10: And Jet Lawrence wins the opener for 2021. Now the question is, he's become a race winner. Can he become a champion?
12: I'm Hunter Lawrence, and this is my show.
10: It's been a long time coming. He did get a win in Supercross this year. But outdoors, lots of injuries, lots of downtime, lots of rebuilding, and it has all led to this.
13: I can dislocate your shoulder, be careful.
14: No. Come on, guys, enough. Okay, I'm gonna get Emma on FaceTime.
12: I'm Darren Lawrence, father of Hunter, Jet, and Tate. Motocross, supercross riders, I guess, and Tate about the farm worker.
15: Gonna tap out.
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17: There's the cheater.
12: Share it around, Jet. See if anyone else wants. You don't need all three. Anyone want a donut? As a father, I'm pretty blunt, but honesty, I guess, is what you'd probably say the most is straight up. If I think something, I'll say it to the person.
18: Have some balls and come in and do what you know you need to do, mate. You're not confident because you're moving your weight forward and you're not driving the rear wheel.
19: Some dog.
20: Wait.
21: I'm Emma Lawrence, the mother of Hunter, Jet and Tate.
22: Jetson, time to wake up, bud. Let some light in here, buddy.
19: Mum's very good. She goes through a lot of stuff with us Muppets, so if it wasn't for her, I don't think I'd be alive today. She basically reminds me to breathe.
23: I got my sandwich here because my mum made me.
21: I'm the fun police, as they call me, because I'm the one that's always cracking the whip to get things done.
24: Some say I'm Ken Block's son.
25: Some say you'll be grounded soon.
24: Bacon.
19: I would describe myself to be pretty relaxed, kind of go with the flow type thing, not much of a planner. Always love having fun. My brother would probably say different, a really annoying person to be around.
10: It's coming to him pretty easy here in his second full season. The young Australian is going to retake the points lead and a big win here in Moto 2 in Colorado. Hunter Lawrence joining his brother on the podium in third.
12: So Jet,

0: You know, me and Lucas, our agent, a few other people actually also have dubbed him the most annoying human on planet Earth. But there is times where he's cool, he's funny, very talented, very annoying, if I didn't mention that. He's just a shittier version of myself, I guess.
1: Pin it before it closes.
2: Whoa,
1: whoa, whoa, whoa, whoa. That was the shocks that went out. Shocks are done.
3: There comes Jet Lawrence. I mean, he is just a freight train talent. As a youngster, you've got the pressure. You want to win every race.
4: Jet's street smart. Like, if he can visually see it with his eyes and learn it through an experience or a practical situation, he picks it up really, really, really quickly.
3: Mm-hmm. And sometimes you have to almost have someone remind you, it's okay to take a third or a fourth. It's not the end of the world.
4: Intellect on paperwork and so forth, not good. But hands-on, street smart, interactive-wise, yeah, really quick and learns quick, yeah. He's pretty confident in himself that he knows, hey, I'm dumb or I'm silly or whatever, but he's okay to just learn it and move on, you know?
2: That looks good. Leave it.
5: It's Hunter on the number 41 and Jet on the 18, now second and third.
6: I can remember after the Supercrosses, he'd go race Supercross and then for chilling out on the Sunday, he's watching Cars on Disney Channel.
5: Unbelievable comeback. Ricky Carmichael coined winning your titles on your worst days. He could put it in sixth after being nearly last.
6: He marches to the beat of his own drum. He really doesn't care what you think of him for doing that. Like, he, what you see is what you get.
7: All right, guys, we're here at Redbud. I put on a really good charge. It's good. We're slowly stretching that gap, the lead, so just hopefully we can keep on doing this each weekend. You.
6: His worst trait, Jet tends to speak before he thinks. So I think that has gotten him into a lot of trouble.
7: But I had to make a really good fight. But hey, you can't take me out of this. I'm Australian, we never back down. So yeah, it was a good comeback and I felt like that was a championship, right? And that's gonna be the last of them, I hope.
8: My name is Lucas Myrtle. I work for Wasserman Media Group. I'm the Lawrence brothers on this particular case, Jet Lawrence's agent. I think the number one thing for agents, it's not just doing a deal. It's picking up the phone, calling people, motivating, showing them the value, and then continuing the value.
9: 2021 champ, Jet Lawrence is taking it.
8: My philosophy on an agent is to really show brands how to market athletes in today's age.
10: I'm trying to change the sport and trying to add more character to it.
11: He's the kid that we're going to put into Tom Brady's living room.
7: What? Hey! What do you do for a living? What do you do for a living? Nice car, bro. What do you do for a living?
12: Was there anybody from the past that you can compare Jet to today?
8: Travis Pastrana. Personality, free spirit, the fans' interaction, the love. It's Travis 2.0 without the backflip. Travis has done more for people, and again, going on what's really important, he's enhanced more lives, he's made more smiles, and provided a future for this sport, you know? And he's carried it. And that's what matters. To give that comparison, I'd love to say it's Travis.
13: Gonna need, look at there he goes, he's gone.
14: Oh! Watching you reminds me of Bob Hanna. It reminds me of, like, they always said before he stopped crashing, he was already running back towards the bike.
10: It's funny, that's why I think I always crash so much, because I enjoy going stupidly fast.
15: Oh, he's down! Jet Lawrence down again! Jet Lawrence clips a tough block and has nowhere to go.
10: I have so much fun going on the edge and going, oh, that was close to dying. Sometimes it bites me like it at some races, but then other ones that don't.
15: Jet Lawrence is a Supercross main event winner.
14: Everyone makes mistakes, like especially someone as aggressive as you are, like, and that loves riding and is passionate and wants to win. you're gonna make some dumb decisions on the track. There's gonna be people pissed off, and there's gonna be a lot of people talking crap.
16: This kid who won the 250 Futures in Las Vegas last year, racing in the amateurs, comes to America from Australia originally and then Europe, and then here he is here in his first full season and has just taken to it with ease.

0: Christ, I would have sold my soul for that not to have happened. Now I just think it was a hero moment and a legacy builder that no matter how much online debate people want to do if a guy wins or if their guy got third or whatnot, will never take over a moment like that.
1: When you finished and coming back through the pack, like when they interviewed you at the end, I mean, it sounded like there were 70,000 people in the stands.
2: Every time now, like when my face comes up on the screen at the stadium, it's like you can hear the crowd, and it's like I'm trying to stay focused, and I hear that, like I'm trying not to smile because you can see me smiling if I do, so I'm like trying to keep a straight face and focus.
3: The only thing to do now is get moolah, and tonight I got the maximum moolah.
1: I never got smarter as I got older, that was the problem. So like hopefully you learn from your mistakes.
4: Jet Lord sees the checkered flag.
1: I didn't want to disappoint anybody, so yeah. I was always there till the last person was gone signing autographs and stuff, but that's tough. It's an obligation, and it's something that I see with you. Mm-hmm. And it still seems like you're still a fan of the sport, and I hope you never lose that.
2: The way we're living in Australia, it's like I don't want to go back to that because it was like a struggle in Oz for us. So I'm like, that chip on my shoulder, it's like I want to succeed really hard, and I feel like that's why sometimes I crash because I don't like losing.
3: I got second place, yeah! I'm first, sorry, my bad, sorry.
5: Take two.
3: Yeah, take two. Woo! Third place. Shh, dang it. I mean first, sorry. Guys, I keep messing up.
6: It's unbelievable. We often laugh that, you know, we have three boys that come out of the same factory and all three are totally different.
3: Let's try this out.
6: So, yeah, Jet's a kid.
7: Get it, Jet!
6: Who do I yell at the most? Probably Jet, I would think, so he's the youngest. And Tate. Tate still gets a serve.
8: What is up? It's your boy, Tate Lawrence, with a new ride.
7: Yeah.
8: I got it from the dealership.
6: Tater Bear, he's the star of the family. Autistic, funny, but not your typical autistic.
8: Okay. Oh, shit. Yo, what's up? I'm Tate Lawrence. Cut.
9: Let's go for 200 likes.
2: Oh, Tate, oh my goodness, what's not? He's everything. He's a rapper, motocrosser, dancer, boxer, gamer.
9: Gotcha!
2: I think the list goes on, there's multiple things.
9: Yeah, see that little boy over there?
10: He's the coolest Lawrence. Ask anyone and they'll say it's their favourite Lawrence. He's the best one.
9: Here we go.
11: Tater Bear is the life of the party. Tate has given us, it's probably one of the better things that have kept the boys grounded from Europe to here to, you know, because pretty much with Tate, every day's a good day.
6: We often say he lives the best life, you know.
9: That's funny, hey.
1: So I was, not to get back on a different story, but was at a World Mini and had like, pretty much at 11, I was pretty dominant in that class. Like, but I was really tall for that. I was like 120 pounds on an 80. And I want to do this big jump in the back. Want to do the big jump. Dad's like, don't be stupid. Like literally we've spent every dime. We have two mortgages on the house. I sold my Harley. We got no boat. Like just please, for the love of God, just take this championship and don't f*** it up. And I went out and I tried the big jump, last lap. Yacht landed, shattered the front rim. My dad came stomping over and he saw me just laughing. I was like, Dad, did you see that jump? Because I landed, I had two black eyes. And my dad goes, you know what? He goes, I realize right now that you're probably too stupid to ever make it as a professional, but you seem to be having a good time, you're working hard, your grades are good. We're gonna be broke when you're gonna be working construction, but as long as you're having fun, I'll keep working as hard as I can for you. First thing, when I signed my pro contract, he's like, you're buying me a Harley. I'm getting my Harley back. And he didn't come, he only went to races that he could ride his Harley to. What's cool is, as your kids both know, the dedication that you put in. I mean, you sold your house and moved to Europe to people. No one spoke English and you just put everything out there.
2: Yeah.
1: And it's that sacrifice that you guys have made definitely doesn't go unnoticed by the kids or by anyone in the industry.
3: Southwick, baby!
7: Southwick. Have you been here before?
3: Yeah, 2019.
7: That's right.
3: Yeah, we sucked.
2: Hunter is just an absolute wanker. Short and simple.
12: Jet Lawrence has climbed up to 7th, and Justin Cooper is in 12th. Those are the two riders battling for the series.

0: subpar motos for them. Hunter, the older brother of Jet, this could be his opportunity.
1: Okay, so maturity level, I mean, I'm like a little more mature. Like overall rating, I'm probably like a 6.5. Jet, he's probably like a 4.6, maybe 4.7.
0: Critical juncture. Hunter Lawrence gonna try to put in a sprint. So Jet looking to go for fourth. Watch out!
2: Oh!
0: Crosses up and it ends up costing Lawrence.
3: Uh-oh.
0: And
3: oh,
0: it is falling apart now for Jet Lawrence.
4: My best advice to you is to not listen to any advice that I give you.
0: This time, no stopping him. Hunter Lawrence takes the first moto at Southwick.
4: But you make rookie mistakes, and I never stopped making those mistakes. Carmichael made a lot of rookie mistakes. James Stewart, like everyone, you're all gonna go through those where you go from trying to win every race to understanding what your limits are.
0: Jet Lawrence starting to come to life here, your series leader. And now we see the Lawrence brothers battling.
4: We have
0: not seen this very much. Seems like they tend to exchange good and bad photos.
2: Yeah.
0: So Hunter reestablishing his championship credentials if he can hold on for the 1-1 today.
5: If it wasn't for Hunter, I don't think I would have made it to where I am now. He paved the way for me with the mistakes, not what to do, what to do. And without him, I for sure wouldn't be where I am today.
0: There's never really been a doubt that he could do it outdoors once he got healthy, and he certainly is now. Hunter Lawrence takes Southwick.
4: So if I could give any advice, it's, look, know the races that you can win, and when you get a bad start, it doesn't mean give up, because so many people give up, you never give up, which is awesome.
6: Shooting under 70.
7: No, it's not the greatest weekend. Lost a lot of points, especially in that first one. That first one really sucked. Hey, we still got red plate. I'm pushed forward.
6: Oh, shit, man. You didn't even spray.
4: I was always so confident, and I see the confidence in you where you're like, this is going to work. I can win. I can do this.
7: I still not backing down. I'm still going to come forwards, and I'm going to be at every single race and make sure I back that up. And whoever wants to have a go, come at me then.
4: When that's what the crowd loves and that's the passion, and you still have to have that, but you have to keep going, but you have to say, okay, what's the risk to what I can gain?
7: How we do it, baby. Thank you.
5: Let's just say that's not donut worthy at all, not even close. Not even in the same postcode. Find a nice soft spot, stick it in. You gotta move the end around. You gotta move the end around to make sure it opens up a lot. I'm not like those other children, I'm actually being serious. You gotta pat it in. Pat it in a bit. So then you wanna get as much cream as you want.
4: I never got smarter as I got older, that was the problem.
8: Some difficult weekend, forget social media.
9: I've gone through Range Rovers, I've gone through Mercedes.
4: Hopefully you learn from your mistakes.
9: Am I happy about it? No.
10: Don't get led down a path that doesn't feel comfortable to you.

0: Yeah,
1: I've gone through Lamborghinis. I've gone through Range Rovers. I've gone through Mercedes. I've gone through Cadillacs. I've gone through BMWs. But am I happy about it? No. Just put it this way, if I had an Instagram, it would have been firing back then.
2: The Australian, he has lost a points lead. He also just turned 18 this past week.
3: We're at Jeff's 18th birthday. How little Jeff's growing up?
4: 14 now, so feeling pretty good, more a little older.
2: And this is the battle we've wanted to see for a while. Cooper and Jet Lawrence hooking it up for the number one spot.
5: It's no secret these two are not the biggest fans of each other.
1: I feel like I'm more nervous like when I watch him than when I was racing. I don't know why, and it's not even my kid, like, you know? And it's crazy. Like.
4: Physically 18, but mentally 15 now. Yeah, mate, it's all happening. Made a bit here.
2: Right now, it is one-on-one between the title contenders, exactly the way you want to see it here at Unadilla.
6: Get that thing out of my face. No paparazzi.
1: Back then, I thought I knew it all. I was loose. There was a lot more I don't care than there was staying in the lines and making sure we get shit done, you know?
4: And then, you just slowly syringe it in. Look at that. Perfection.

0: I don't know what has changed for Jed Lawrence at the halfway point now of this moto, but this is the best performance we've seen out of him in a long time.
1: The one thing he said was Monday. The last thing I remember him saying to me was,
2: don't get a girlfriend at your age and don't buy cars and you're
1: and then he left.
3: Dude, straight up. It's the truth. It just throws you off.
0: Jed Lawrence has won the overall. The story is going to once again be Jed Lawrence for the first time since the last weekend of May in our series opener.
4: He's legal, so I can bash him when he's annoying me. That was one line I used to use a lot as a kid growing up, was when he was young. He'd always piss me off and break my toys and crap or whatever. I'd just say, you wait till you're freaking 18, I'm gonna smash you. And now he's 18.

0: guys stop following me? I'm really not like liking this. Hey, get off. What is that? Hey, hold on.
1: Oh, I had my mouth open. Oh, that was nice.
2: I definitely lived life. There's a lot of stuff I look back on that I see these boys doing now, and Jet, and that, like, just that little bit of taking more stuff serious could have gone me so much further and more championships, because I was basically right there, tied or lost. I've, like, lost by a point, say tied, and it's like I should have two championships easily right now. And I'm sitting here telling this story. It's a win, right? You know, so, I don't know. Definitely didn't make it. Got me sweating over here thinking about it. He got me sweating thinking about it. Pisses me the off.
3: So is this the moment for Jet Lawrence? Is this where he finds that next level and sets himself up for a stretch run? Pulls away from Justin Cooper.
2: My distractions probably would have been, I would say, probably girls. Dude, like, just chasing and, like, just doing it, just having great times, you know?
3: Oh! He's way down to the inside.
4: My problem is actually trying to get to one. I can't even get close to anything like that. So.
5: Jetson's girlfriend game is pretty lame.
3: Jet just does whatever he feels like doing, whatever he feels like doing it, and maybe that kind of atmosphere helps. With title pressure on the line, because he is riding free, loose, relaxed, whatever you want to call it.
6: I think motocross girlfriends are a very special sort of breed, because it's a selfish sport. It is 24/7 about what they do, how they train, how they recover, how they eat.
3: He needed the 1-1. He gets the 1-1. Jet Lawrence has taken the points lead and the race win.
6: So the poor girls do have to give up a lot. So I think it takes a very specific girl. So I don't think we're anywhere near that yet with Jet, but he definitely has a lot of interest from a lot of different age groups. That's for sure.
5: My craziest DM would probably be a girl at Washougal came up and asked to sign her, like, shoulder. And I signed and she said, I'm gonna go get this tattoo. And at first I was like, oh yeah, okay, that would be pretty cool. And then sure enough, she sent a photo on Instagram and I'm like, oh. Dang, she actually really did get it tattooed, so that was pretty cool. That's probably one of my craziest DMs, I would say.
2: What do you look like? You look like you're 7? What
5: I
2: is that?
5: I look like I'm 4, bro. That's you not look... 7.
2: You might be
7: you were little.
2: 6, 7?
5: Huh. A little young Henny. Right, now you got all the wrinkles. It's you hide okay. The gray with
2: hey,
5: the beanies.
2: Okay, but then I have to go out there, I have to hold your hand. Come on, we can jump the jumps. Come on. Come on. Come on, have a Red Bull. Let's do this.
0: How was it out there, bud?
8: Oh, it was pretty slippery. But I didn't have trouble, but I got bullets.
9: They didn't waver, right? They didn't change, you know? There was always going to be struggles. And that's what makes the Lawrences who they are.
10: Hey, my name's Hunter Lawrence. I'm from Australia, Queensland. Sunshine Coast, I raced in the 65cc.
6: We did BMX first, because at BMX you could race from 3. So the boys did a few local, because we had one 10 minutes down the road from us.
11: So we'd go to a local BMX track, and I'd just make them do, you know, 20 minutes, 25 minutes, non-stop, around the track, and then after that they could play. I think Hunter was probably more serious. Jet was just along for the ride and have fun, and we kept it that way as long as we possibly could, you know.
6: We'd have supercross nights and everyone would come over and we'd have pizza, and I think that's what, you know, Hunter used to be more excited about. We got pizza on that night, you know, and we'd watch the supercross and that.
11: Got into a business with a mate of mine, VTech, doing rendering, we call it in Australia, but it's called stucco here. Business was doing really well, I had 28 employees and we were doing a high-rise building, doing the stucco on that, and that building went broke. And I nearly lost my house, but it just sent me straight to the bottom.
12: Jet to Lawrence.
11: And that's when I started 2 jobs. And so I'd work 7 days in the mines, then come home and work 6 days doing stucco still.
13: Testing, testing, say that.
14: Testing, testing.
13: That's perfect.
14: Say that.
11: Okay. So that's why the whole situation for us to sell up and move to Europe wasn't that drastic a thing as it sounds, because our situation was sort of going that direction anyways.
9: They embrace that struggle. I think they may feel more comfortable in the struggle, in that process, than they do when they're winning and successful.
5: Thought it was normal that Dad had 2 jobs, and and now looking back to it, it's like, yeah, Dazzy was having to had to do two jobs just to be able to feed us and pay the bills of the house.
7: Literally had nothing to lose, so it was just like, hey, screw it, like nothing here that's making our life easier, so why not have a crack and give ourselves a shot and a chance at having a better life. So yeah, we rolled the dice.
14: We ate oatmeal for breakfast because oatmeal with chopped up banana and apple on it was 37 cents, I worked out. So this is how scrupulous we were with our money to try and last that time.
6: In the back of your mind, you're sort of going, this is pretty huge. This is pretty crazy on a scale of what people have done recently from Australia or anywhere else that we're doing a whole family. I mean, there was many of emotional nights where you lay in bed thinking, am I doing the right thing for my kids?
5: Mum, Dad and Tay will be having either like this, a meal that only costs like $3 or €3 or something, and Hunter and I would be getting salmon with spinach and broccoli or pasta, like really good healthy foods.
7: It was always our goal eventually to come to America. When that was or how it would happen, we weren't sure.
15: Get a house. No,
9: with this family, and why it's so special and unique is that there is no dividend. It's one family and it's one goal and it's one collective pot, you know, that they're all working towards. Special, never seen it before.
16: What do we think of this heat, Jesse?
0: He's an ollie. Oh. That's a Florida, baby. Florida.
3: Whatever the standings are, the bottom line is Jet Lawrence is putting in his best rides of the year right now. Justin Cooper, a good jump out of the middle. He's going to get edged out, though. Is that Lawrence?
17: Looks it deep. Is.
2: I think just be a kid, be happy. Fans are the best. That's what gets us going, too. You know, that's what makes all this happen. So at the end of the day, I think it's a beautiful thing. Something to embrace. It doesn't last forever, you know? So it's something that we put a mark on the sport. He, you know, he works hard, he does well, and you will always have those fans for the rest of your life.
14: So keeping him Jet focused is still the same theory as when he was young, try to keep it fun. And the thing that keeps Jet focused is just winning. But he just wants to do the work, then bang, he goes off, does his gym, and then he goes, has fun.
3: Right now, for Jet Lawrence, it's like, he can do no wrong. They have not missed a beat. Jet Lawrence dominates again at Fox Raceway. You can have a lot of hype, you can have a lot of sizzle, but you've got to deliver titles to really capitalize on that. And he has taken a major step as he looks at four straight moto wins and doing just that.
18: Shred the Narville, and then we have a little cool down.
16: How many people have you fit in here?
18: I don't know, I don't want to try.
16: All right, I'll go get Tate. I'll hop in.
19: Speaking of fame, at one point in your career, you were on the hills.
2: We love the hills. That just happened kind of naturally. I don't know, I went out or whatever, and then somebody had came up to me and said the one girl wanted to hang out, and I truly didn't know what was kind of going on, but yeah, I went out with her, and then
5: it was like cleavage points about to come up.
2: Yeah, and then it just happened. I don't even know. I didn't have like a manager going after that. It just fell into my lap, honestly. I don't know how the heck it happened. It was crazy. They just reached out to me. My phone rang. I answered, and I was like, really? So, I don't know. It's like, went like that. I'm a little embarrassed about that one. A little bit, maybe.
5: I kind of want to see like an episode of this. Again. I've never watched The Hills, but I kind of want to see one now with Hanson in it. With his like straight black hair.
2: That's how he would act. How I was in the hills, how he would act.
17: The whole world is watching you this weekend. No one cared about the 450s. No one cared about MotoGP. No one cared about MXGP. It was all about Jet Lawrence winning this title, right? This poster boy for the sport.
5: I don't want to jinx myself, but I'm definitely going to give it my all, and we'll see if I can make sure I have Jet Lawrence every time I race.
3: Jet Lawrence on the line trying to win this 250 National Motocross title. Now, the public face of this 18-year-old Honda rider is well known, but he is the son of hardworking parents from Australia. He's a tireless competitor, even at the practice track.
14: If Jet beats Jet, we'll win it. I honestly think. Coupe can't match Jet when Jet's on his day.
3: It's that Jet Lawrence that has dominated the past four motos coming into this race, and that's what's put him on the verge of this title.
20: Hey, bud, focus on what you gotta do. Just you, no one else.
3: Banging into the first turn, it looks like Cooper going to try to control it.
21: Another hole shot for Cooper in Moto 1. This has been his strong suit.
20: Oh! It's slippery in that double, Jetson.
3: Oh, Jet Lawrence is down! Jet Lawrence goes down to the first lap. He's okay, but he's gonna lose a ton of spots.
21: Not at all what the 18-year-old needed was to have any sort of slip up. Now he's gotta regroup.
3: Jet Lawrence, I believe, is out of the top 20 right now. If it ended like this, probably not, but if it ended like this, Cooper would take the points lead. A rider has gone down and Jet got tangled with him.
21: Didn't seem to be too rattled right now. He's just kind of rolling with the punches.
3: Jet Lawrence, eighth. 13 points scored, 25 scored by Cooper.
21: I said, we'll either win it or we won't. It's as simple as that. It's either this or that.
3: He's a likable young man, but he has a tall task here. A rough first moto for Jet Lawrence has put the title back into play. Didn't wrap it up early. He's got to finish seventh or better here in Moto 2.
21: Here we go, man on man.
3: Last moto of the year, title on the line. Oh, he goes down. He touched the front end. That is three crashes for Lawrence here on championship day. If it ends like this, Justin Cooper will be the 250 National Motocross Champion.
14: Unbelievable, 17, 18-year-olds battling for the championship. I think you gotta take many, many positives out of it. Win or lose, it's okay, you don't get a big paycheck, but there's gonna be plenty more of them coming. You know, we've done well. We're doing very, very well for where we're at.
21: And Lawrence has to pick himself back up.
7: If I can't win the championship, if I can't get it, the only other guy I want to have it is Jet, because I know the benefits that brings and how much it helps set my family up.
3: So three, four riders just slipped by. That is three crashes for Lawrence here on championship day. You've got to imagine that pressure is a part of this picture.
21: Right now you can tell he's being really smart. He's being patient and letting it come to him.
3: Can Jet Lawrence hang on? Can he ride in the moment? Can he avoid the pressure, the drama?
9: So nervous, like, I was like, wow. If it isn't meant to be, it's not meant to be, right? The situation's big, right?
3: This is like a high school senior. You're just having a good time. He has all the weight of the world on his shoulders at 18 years old right now. Just one turn away. You can hear the celebratory rev. Jet Lawrence is a 2021 Lucas Oil Pro Motocross Champion. And now I think it's starting to sink in. The first few moments, I think it was just emotional exhaustion.
22: Did it, buddy.
23: Thanks, buddy. I wouldn't have done it without you, mate. Thank you so much.

0: Look a little happier.
1: Well done, mate. That's what all these days are about. Learning to manage that mindset, learn the mindset. So well done. Well done.

0: Hey guys, what a crazy day today. Up and down. We got lighting, I can't see it. Yeah, can we see it? There we go.
1: My wife and I sacrificed a hell of a lot with our relationship and our marriage because we spend so much time apart. In Europe, we'd go for 4 weeks to 2 months, 2.5 months away to Spain in the winter, and that's just how it's been. Whatever we have to do to achieve.
0: What a wild day. It was up and down and it was like a roller coaster with emotions, but thankfully got pretty lucky and came away with the championships. So that's good. And I don't think it's really sunk in quite yet, but we'll wait till tomorrow morning until it really sinks in. But no, awesome day.
1: Woo. Normally I'll be coming home to go and rendering. I'll be going to the mines, you know, working long hours. And I always think back to, wow, I'm going home to a reality of life that's really, really cool. So blessed.
2: Cities have rules, streets have limits, gravity has final say. Until this event shows up.
3: Oh, it goes down! Oh! Hard times then for Thomas. He's got a long, long afternoon now watching how this unfolds.
2: Welcome to the only race where riders drop from rooftops, blast through living rooms, slice down staircases, and flirt with concrete at 60 kilometers an hour. This isn't mountain biking. This is urban warfare on two wheels. This is the gnarliest urban downhill series. This is Red Bull Serra Bajo. And the real question is, who is crazy enough to throw themselves into these steep, narrow, unforgiving staircases and ask for more?
4: Can I sit like this?
5: Ah.
4: Serra Bajo for me means definitely new motivation. It's a new sport actually, which was not that famous years before, but now it's really actually really like booming. People outside of mountain bike community start to know it because they pointed me and they say, hey, you're the guy who does the crazy mountain biking runs through the cities. We love it. It's amazing what you do, guys.
6: Es brutal poder haber empezado con esta serie, estar creciendo con ella y ver cómo todo cada vez va para mejor.
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8: Bueno, la verdad, tener mentalidad muy fuerte, estar fuerte físicamente.
9: It's one of the most important things in urban DH racing.
6: Se siente bien poder estar dentro de un evento así de grande y estar ahí compitiendo contra los mejores.
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2: Urban downhill sounds simple. 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But Red Bull Serra Bajo turns that idea into pure chaos.

0: No groomed dirt, no smoothed out berms, no safety nets, just raw city streets, raw concrete, and raw speed.
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2: I feel like it's a complete different track to all the other urban downhills.
3: Riding in a city, it's different because it's only concrete, it's only stairs, it's metal poles, so it's pretty tricky. You need to remember every single place. 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Everything, all the jumps need to be perfect landings, carry the speed through the stairs. Pedaling in the bottom section and stay on your line on the dirt section on the top.
0: Red Bull Cerro Bajo is what happens when mountain biking kicks the door open and storms into the city.
4: He's probably my favourite today, Elliot.
5: He's not scared.
4: No, he's not scared, and he's got unbelievable power.
0: It's staircases turned into racetracks. Rooftops turned run-ins.
6: As a rider, it's pretty wild to be inside.
0: Alleyways turned finish lines.
7: Red Bull Cerro Bajo is having the longest history. So for all the riders who are competing in this competition, it's the highest level of urban DH. This is the biggest thing you can win in this sport.
0: It's not a race against the clock. It's a race against fear.
6: For me, being here as a rider and be one of the top riders is super, super cool, and I'm super proud of that.
0: So, who stands up to this madness?
7: Hey, what's up, guys? My name is Tomáš Slavík, coming from Czech Republic.
0: One of the most notable athletes in the sport is Tomáš Slavík, also one of the most accomplished riders in urban downhill history. He is a multiple-time winner of Red Bull Valparaiso Cerro Bajo. Then, in 2024, he won the first European Red Bull Cerro Bajo event in Genoa.
8: Here comes Tomáš Slavík, and he goes fastest! 3.3 up, Mamma Mia, at 2:42.5 now. That's insane. That is the fastest time of the day.
0: Precise, calculated, and relentlessly fast. Slavík is the benchmark every rider measures themselves against when it comes to urban downhill racing.
9: Me llamo Juan Fernando L. Muñoz, y soy de acá de Medellín.
0: Out of Colombia, Juan Favales has become one of the most dominant riders in Red Bull Cerro Bajo history. Favales claimed his first overall series championship in 2023, delivering an important home soil win in his hometown of Medellín, Colombia. He solidified his legacy by securing the overall title for a third consecutive season in 2025, a rare feat that places him amongst the sport's all-time greats.
8: Oh, goes fastest. Here he comes. He takes the win. He takes the title. Velez over the last jump. Velez wins Red Bull Cerro Bajo Series for the third time.
0: Known for his fearlessness, Juanfer isn't just a competitor. He is the benchmark other riders chase.
1: So Lucas Borba de Brasil.
0: Lucas Borba is one of the most experienced and respected riders in urban downhill. He's been a constant presence at the front of Red Bull Cerro Bajo for more than a decade. Known for his smooth style, deep course knowledge, and ability to stay fast where others unravel. A multiple-time winner and podium finisher on Cerro Bajo courses, including the iconic streets of Valparaiso. Borba represents the Brazilian generation that helped define what modern urban downhill looks like today.
8: Here comes Lucas Borba, and he goes fastest! Look at the time! Lucas Borba wins Red Bull Valparaiso Cerro Bajo!
10: Hola, soy Sebastián Holguín Villa, soy de Colombia.
0: Sebastián Holguín is one of Colombia's most technically refined urban downhill riders. Raised riding steep city streets, Holguín brings a smooth, calculated approach to Red Bull Cerro Bajo, excelling on stair-heavy sections and tight urban corridors.
8: 2:45 AAA, 0.13 up,
4: Sebastian Aldwyn leads now with just three riders to go.
0: A regular finalist and podium contender, he represents the depth and strength of Colombia's urban downhill scene.
5: I'm Felipe Agurto from Chile.
0: Felipe Agurto is a key figure in Chile's urban downhill scene, coming from the country where Red Bull Cerro Bajo has its roots. Agurto brings intimate knowledge of Valparaiso's demanding terrain. His experience and adaptability makes him a constant threat on courses and unpredictable surfaces.
4: Here comes Felipe Agurto, surely he's gonna go fastest! And he does, 1.6 into the green, it's a massive run! Agurto takes the lead here in Valparaiso. Listen to the crowd!
0: These aren't just riders, they're specialists of the streets.
9: This feeling before the start is always crazy, and I guess it's everyone's having this, the same thing. We call it race mode, and whenever you before the start, you're just like, why am I doing this? So crazy, you're so nervous. You are risking a lot in the urban races.
11: No puedo llegar con miedo, o sea, tengo que resolverlo de alguna forma en los entrenamientos previamente, tengo que anticiparme.
0: The local

0: Warriors, the Latin American Titans, the riders born in the chaos of these cities. These guys don't just ride the streets, they were raised by them.
1: Colombian riders Juan Fer, Camilo Sanchez, those guys are on home soil, and I don't know how much it can make with your performance, how much it can make you faster, and they really want to leave everything on a track, so these guys will be very dangerous.
2: Todo el mundo se da cuenta que en verdad acá en Colombia hay mucho talento. 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
1: It's a nice mixture here, and it's going to be really challenging to be the fastest guy. I'm trying to stay with my feet on the ground, and I'm almost sure that it's still going to be the battle of all the Colombians, Chilean guys.
3: Hay varios pilotos fuertes, los colombianos, chilenos.
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1: 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These guys know the best how to race in the cities.
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1: It's really hard to beat those guys because they can go really, really fast. If they don't make a mistake, it's almost unreal to beat them.
5: Evento más grande es Red Bull Valparaíso Cerro Abajo. 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
0: Together they form the fastest, wildest, most fearless roster Urban Downhill has ever seen. Red Bull Cerro Abajo had humble beginnings. In 2003, on the steep hills of Valparaíso, Chile, a small group of local mountain bikers had an idea that didn't exist anywhere else in the world.
7: In terms of excitement and public and fans, it was just rave.
0: They looked at staircases, alleyways, rooftops, and city streets. And imagined a downhill race through the heart of a living city.
8: Esa carrera que pasó por la cárcel, caímos arriba de un auto, dado vueltas, pasamos por las ruinas también. Elementos que configuraron esa carrera de una manera muy, muy especial.
7: And you could see the crowd just opening up, and that was, this was so good.
0: What began as a grassroots experiment quickly turned into something radical. Riders raced against the clock, charging straight through historic neighborhoods, adapting downhill mountain biking to the raw urban streets.
9: Era un concepto que no era nuevo en el momento que nosotros lo realizamos. La novedad es que lo hicimos.
10: Pasó de ser un cumpleaños a ser un producto. Pasó de ser una idea a ser una realidad.
0: As the years passed, the course evolved. Homeowners provided access to staircases, courtyards, rooftops, and balconies that formed the course, helping the iconic sections to be carved into the heart of the city. The Atahualpa wall ride and the Boccaccio stairs became defining features, testing riders with massive drops, razor-thin lines, and split-second decisions under the gaze of thousands of spectators amassed on the sidewalks. Turning the city into a natural grandstand.
11: What represents Valpo? What represents Valpo?
12: No, but
11: we're going deep. We're going deep.
0: Over two decades, Red Bull Valparaíso Cerro Abajo grew into the largest and most iconic urban downhill race in the world.
12: Yeah, Valparaiso, I think, was giving so much for the city downhill because the terrain is offering so many options, like pushing the limits of the sport, I would say. If it wouldn't be there, I think the sport wouldn't move so much forward.
0: What started in Valparaiso became the proving ground for the most technical urban downhill riding on the planet, setting a benchmark for the sport. In 2023, on its 20th anniversary, the launch of the Red Bull Cerro Bajo World Series took the format beyond Chile, adding stops in cities like Guanajuato and Genoa, and introducing a season-long championship.
13: Uno como de los horizontes lejanos y inalcanzables era posicionar a Valparaíso Cerro Bajo como la joya de la corona de una serie cada vez más importante a nivel mundial.
14: Hey, what's up, guys? My name is Thomas Slavik. I'm on my way up to the top of the track for a run. Come along.
0: But no matter where they're built around the world, the Red Bull Cerro Bajo courses all share one thing in common. They are not for the faint-hearted.
12: You got everything there. You got dirt, you got stairs. There's many big jumps, which is really cool for spectators. And I think we have the longest stair set on the track, like 30 seconds riding only on stairs, so this is special.
0: The stairs don't start the run. They are the run.
15: He's accurate down this staircase.
16: Yeah, I mean, Felipe actually trains on urban stuff. You can see how comfortable he looks coming down these stairs, putting the bike exactly where he wants it to be.
15: Looks perfect.
0: Like riding a jackhammer at full speed.
17: In Latin America, we have muchos barrios, muchas escaleras. Y nos gusta hacer eso, el downhill urbano.
0: Tile, cement, polished stone, dusty steps, zero grip, zero forgiveness.
15: Oh! He goes down, or almost!
0: Every surface is a trap waiting to launch you into a wall.
18: You can cause yourself a big damage and you can destroy your day in a second.
19: Fui un poco más rápido y más cerrado de lo que debía ir.
0: Think your handlebars fit? Think again. Some of these corridors are so tight, riders have to exhale just to squeeze through.
20: You have to get small on the bike.
21: Good aerodynamics, you know, that also plays a big role.
22: You really need to maintain the flow and keep the speed as high as possible.
23: Todo el rato full velocidad. 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
24: Muy explosivo, pedalear fuerte.
22: So at the end, the speed is the key, I think.
0: Drops through buildings, roof-to-roof sends, alleyway chicanes. Staircases that look more like waterfalls. These tracks aren't built, they're unleashed.
12: Even this could be much to make a mistake.
25: Bueno, lograr una buena concentración y tratar o tener la suerte de que no tener ni un inconveniente con el público. Creo que eso es lo necesario para hacer una buena bajada.
0: The fans aren't behind fences, they're on balconies, rooftops, doorways. Sometimes you can feel the wind from a rider's helmet as they fly past. This isn't a race, it's a festival of chaos.
26: The people always remember two things, who win the race and who is the most crazy. If you do both, you're the king.
0: In 2023, on its 20th anniversary, the launch of the Red Bull Cerro Bajo World Series took the format beyond Chile, adding stops in cities like Medellin in Colombia and Guanajuato in Mexico, introducing a season-long championship. The series then expanded further into Europe for the first time in 2024, debuting in Genoa, Italy. The fastest track of the series. Wide open, wild speed, and no room for second thoughts.
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18: Everyone expects you to win. So here, it's always a hard position to be in.
0: Each course has its flavor, but they all share one thing. Absolutely no mercy.
27: Crashes out and he's hurt himself. For he's limping, he's gonna get back on his bike. Ah, the drama unfolded right at the start of this race here.
28: We've actually seen from Tomas Slavik in this series, he's been perfect until now. Well, hard times then for Tomas. He's got a long, long afternoon now watching how this unfolds.
29: Sometimes you're up, sometimes you're down, and if I would end up top 10 finish, I would be overall champion. If we're racing in such a hard track and the times are so tight, you want to win. You don't want to race like an average time for the points. You want to win.
0: So, what makes Red Bull Cerro Abajo unique?
19: Para mí, Red Bull Cerro Abajo significa un evento de clase mundial.
3: Muchos hemos crecido gracias a estos eventos. 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
19: Es algo que inició con nosotros y se está expandiendo en todo el mundo.
0: The riders, the danger, the speed, the impossible tracks. It's all of it, stacked together, amplified, unleashed.
30: We're not racing against each other. We're not the enemies. Our enemy and what we're racing against is the time. So that's it. And I'm happy that they are down there in one piece, and we can keep going.
0: Courage meets concrete. Skill meets chaos. And every descent becomes a dance with danger.
31: When we do the final run, it's all or nothing. We're going 100, 110%, and the risk is present.
0: This is why the gnarliest urban downhill series in the world is Red Bull Cerro Abajo.

0: Bienvenidos a Chile. Welcome to Red Bull Valparaíso Cerro Abajo.
1: The world's biggest urban downhill race series, Red Bull Cerro Abajo, returns for the 22nd time to the steep, twisting streets of Valparaíso in Chile. This second stop of the series follows Genoa before heading back to Europe for its conclusion in the summer. Riders battle through narrow alleys, sheer drops, and relentless staircases in a bid to take the win. Genoa winner Roger Vieira talks us through his memorable moments of his first career victory in the series.
2: My name is Roger Vieira and I'm from Brazil. First round in Genoa, I was the winner and I had an incredible run, no mistakes, the run of my life, and I came up on top. Now in Valparaíso, the most traditional urban race in the world. Super happy to be here. It's my second time here, so I did great last year. Hopefully we do another amazing run out here and come up on top again.
1: Roger Vieira is leading the Red Bull Cerro Abajo Championship standings after his win in Genoa. In second and third place are two European riders, which indicates that the South American dominance in urban downhill racing is slowly decreasing. The riders are about to tackle the course for qualification. Former downhill riders Rob Warner and Elliot Jackson will guide us through this year's track.
3: So almost immediately out of the start hut, the riders will pop out of this corridor behind us, turn left, and they're into the full line of this hill. All killer, no filler. It's a mile from here, and there's barely any corners. And we're back on the OG Valparaíso track, last used before last year in 2014. I love this one.
4: Oh, it's so good. I mean, you've got 280 steps spread out through the entire track. Top is much more technical, move into some big jumps before you finish off in the MotoGP section. Yeah. And a massive pedal.
3: This one is wild. Should we go and have a look? Come on. So here's a gap, the first gap on this track that's a real talking point for the riders. Some riders opting to jump it, some not. It's big, it's high speed, and it's super narrow on the landing. High consequences if you get it wrong. Thomas Slavy, who went on to win the race last year, opted not to do it. So how much time there is here, I'm not sure. There's a gap a little bit further down, though, I think you might have to do. Elliot!
4: This is our key section. It's about 12 seconds long, right in the middle of the biggest stair set on the track. And before crashing out, Juan Frivella has made up a second on everyone. The reason, and the thing that made the difference, is this gap. You have to hop from here, down these 12 steps, thread the needle as you're in the air between the wall and the railing, continue to carry over this 2 meter flat, and land into the next stair set. That is how you win the key section here at Valparaíso.
3: Elliot! Wait! Hang on, you haven't moved this fast in years. What's going on? All right, so we're now down in the MotoGP Sector 3 of the race, a bit further down the hill. And here there will be a massive feature, a big shark fin. And something very unique about the street races is that that can only be placed on the morning of the race. This is a road, there's cars coming through. This is a living, moving city. And of course, that is an unbelievably amount of limited practice for these riders.
4: Yeah, for sure. I mean, a traditional World Cup, you maybe have 2-3 days of practice here. It's 2 or 3 runs. So the fourth time they come and hit this shark fin, maybe the fourth time they've done it all week, they're trying to take massive amount of risk because this is your speed all the way through that next MotoGP section. Really, really intense pedal. You have to go for it.
3: And to make it even more difficult, the riders actually say that the feature can move during the race. Come on, let's go. And this is that turn where Velez lost it last year. He came in, remember he sat up wide?
4: Yeah. I mean, he was

0: far up. He was still up even after that little slide up.
1: Yeah, 1 second, and then it all went tits up a bit further down, didn't it? So now they're onto this last straight. It's been a big pedal. The physicality of this track really coming to the fore here. And there's a massive feature there, a big whale tail, right, Elliot, that usually causes some issues.
0: Oh, I mean, the riders are exhausted here. We saw series champion Juan Fervélez make a big mistake, second crash right there. And the other thing is this final straight, it shows who's been doing the work in the offseason. Are they stood up or are they sat down?
1: Absolutely, yep. So that is a lap of the most infamous urban downhill track on the planet. Is some of the riders brave enough to tackle it?
2: I think this year's race is going to be super tight. One of the tightest races we ever had.
3: First impressions, a lot steeper than it looks on camera.
4: Mucho más grande que se ve en la tele.
5: The steepest thing in the world.
3: So we're going to be flying, like especially going into that first house and out of Matey's kitchen.
6: Yeah, this is my favorite track. I think it's the best one in the world.
3: A few techie stairs with some gap options.
2: The on stairs, which is the roughest part of a track, the longest stairs. The Pauls gap, which is very crucial place. The first double gap into Leon stair is also really crucial.
7: Pauls line is a very big jump. 6 or 7 meters is very fast to get up.
8: Y venimos con mucha velocidad. Luego salto el wallhide arriba.
6: Right now it looks good. There was some pointed rocks that I wanted to check because maybe you can get a flat or something. But nah, it looks really good. I'm really looking forward to try it this afternoon.
9: No chance for German Johannes Fischbach to repeat his second place from Genoa. Just coming back from an injury, he qualifies in 16th position and misses out on the finals. Adrien Laurent continues his strong form. He qualifies third and is keen to secure a second podium in a row. Red Bull Genoa Serra Bajo winner Roger Vieira takes second place, just 1/10 of a second behind the fastest qualifier. Sebastian Olguin looks like the man to beat in the finals. The Colombian finishes his run in 2 minutes, 20.3 seconds. Chilean crowd favourite Pedro Burns is the first rider to put down a solid run in the finals. He masters the course without any major mistakes and is currently in the hot seat. Now it's time for Thomas Slavik. The four-time Red Bull Valparaiso Serra Bajo winner had a severe crash in training.
10: I landed at my rear wheel, completely exploded. Went over the bars to the railings with my chest. So it seems like a few ribs are broken, some scratches in there. Thought in the beginning I wouldn't be able to ride, but at the end the doctors here did a great job with that and I was able to roll down the quali and then we were able to fix my bike.
9: Can Thomas Slavik fight through the pain in his ribs and add another chapter to the record books?
1: And here he is then. What condition is he in for this finals run? Going for a historic 5th win here then. He would stand alone if he can do it. Scrapes up against that wall, loses the front there. Oh, does well to hold on to it.
0: I mean, you're trying to clear your tires off of that dust as soon as you go through there. Oh, a little bit messy from Thomas. He needs to get back into the flow.
1: Coming down towards the gap now where he crashed out earlier today. Rode through it and he's still in touch. Just 1/2 a second off and he didn't do it on his way to winning last year, importantly.
0: That's right.
1: Oh, fast off there. On that 180 travel bike should make these stairs a little better for him.
0: Thomas is pushing for it. I mean, we don't normally see him make these little bobbles, but I think he wants this so bad.
1: And once he's out of the bottom of this stair section, I do believe the rest of the track is where he'll really attack now. Oh, and he goes third, 0.42. He loses in that key section. But look at the power this man can put down and look how he squashes jumps. I'm not sure anyone does it better.
0: I mean, God, that is
1: crazy.
0: But he's
1: outside of 0.27 now, so pulls a little bit back.
0: I mean, that's exactly what we would see from this bike choice. So loses 0.5 on the key section, but makes up 0.2 in the split.
1: This sector, sector 3, where Slavik was super slow actually last year.
0: But look at how tight he holds the turns.
1: Yeah, and he won't give himself the benefit.
0: He loses the curve, but this has to be a masterclass in how to go around those turns.
1: Oh, he's up by 2.1. It's massive then from Slavik. And that will only extend down here, I believe.
0: Using the brakes in the

0: turns to get as much traction as he can. Lands high, exactly where he needs to.
1: It's going
0: to
1: be a drag race to the bottom. That bike will be fully locked out. He can lock the suspension on it. And here comes the powerhouse. 2,000 watts of power.

0: I couldn't push. I couldn't push hard. I was very limited.
1: 2024 Red Bull Valparaiso Cerro Abajo winner Lucas Borba is the first to challenge Slavik's time. He moves into second place behind the Czech powerhouse. Spain's Alex Marin shows the pace he's capable of with the fastest time in Sector 1, but loses 3.8 seconds on the leader until the finish. Thomas Slavik remains in the hot seat. Next rider on course, Gabriel Giovannini. The Brazilian is chasing his first Red Bull Cerro Abajo podium here in Chile.
2: Gabriel Giovannini, a man who has been impressing us in practice, I think it's fair to say, Elliot.
3: Yeah, definitely. I mean, and he had an incredible top in qualifying. Really, really precise, really calm, really strong.
2: Yeah, exactly that. You don't really want to be getting too erratic in these street races. Goes wrong fast. Look how quick he is down there, and he's up.
4: No!
2: Oh, no way! Oh my goodness me! And can he keep that momentum then through this key section? Now, wow, he goes fastest in the key section too. So 3 seconds though, 2.6 seconds. It is a big margin.
3: Let's see how he navigates this.
2: Oh, he
3: really
2: came in there
3: nice.
2: Fast. Maybe tire on that one, but it doesn't matter because he runs it up into the dirt there
3: and,
2: as well.
3: And he got caught. He got slowed down the dirt.
2: 1.05 then. So loses a
3: really...
2: lot of time in there. About a second and a half. 2.18 he needs. Here it comes. He goes fast. There's Giovannini takes the lead for Brazil. Incredible.
1: Felipe Agurto is getting ready to take on the track. A two-time runner-up here, he's still chasing that elusive first win on home soil. To understand what drives him, let's take a closer look at his story.
5: Valparaíso Cerro Abajo significa mucho para mí porque es una carrera que desde pequeño siempre la estuve viendo. 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
2: This is a massive moment for Felipe Agurto. He wants this so bad, Elliot. And we almost want it for him, I think.
3: Oh man, perfect out of the gate.
2: So close, but so far the last 2 years, yeah.
3: He's clean so far.
2: And sprinting hard down then. He's going to send the gap, surely, I think, Elliot.
3: There it
2: yes,
3: is.
2: Yes, he does. It goes across. 0.2 off, though. Oh, look at the pace of him coming out of there.
3: Anywhere even close to Giovannini is incredible. Is he going to
2: gap
3: this?
2: Is he gonna
3: there
2: go?
3: It is.
2: There it is. That was so fast. Is Agurto going to be fastest here? No, but only 39 thousandths off. So it did work for him, I would say.
3: Couple of crashes this morning, so he really has to dig deep. He really has to mentally lock in for this run.
2: Oh, there you go, cleanly off the sharp end, and now he attacks all out, sprints hard down this street. And now the head's down, he knows what he's got to do, and he's up! Ah, listen to the roar from the crowd!
3: Oh, come on!

0: 56 kilometres an hour, nearly. Slavik was 58, goes deep there, lands almost flat.
1: He's got to dig deep. A couple little mistakes, he has to do it. Giovannini had a really good last split.
0: It's going to be super close then. 57 thousandths was his advantage. Here comes Agata. He goes fastest. Agata leads in Chile. 2:17.7. Oh, what a run, Elliot.
2: I'm very happy for my run. I have a couple mistakes in the top, in the double one exactly, and changed all my position on the bike, but yeah, just full gas all the time. I know always to push a little bit more. The other riders are so good too, but yeah, that is what it is.
3: Next up, Bernard Kerr, the three-time Red Bull Hardline Wales winner, clips his pedal right after the start. He can't make up the time and goes into fourth place. With three riders left on top, the long wait for the current leader, Felipe Agurto, continues. The first of three who want to beat the Chilean's time, Adrien Laron.
4: Hi guys, I'm Adrien Laron from France. I got third in Genoa, I was pretty stoked with this result. I was pretty close to the win. I've been working really hard for this edition of Valpo. I feel ready, motivated, and I'm ready to push.
0: Let's see what Adrien Laron can do.
1: I have never seen Adrien Laron more locked in, won it as badly as he does today.
0: That, and he is dangerous when he's in that kind of mindset.
1: Yeah.
0: Look at how hard he's trying to pedal everywhere.
1: Everywhere.
0: The body taut as he tries to fire that bike forwards. No way! Oh my goodness! And he's just 0.16 off then, a split number one, nothing then. He didn't look too bad at all. Into this key section now then. Giovannini still the fastest here. Comes out, Laron goes fastest in the key section then.
1: And you could tell by the end, he's just pumping into all of those little downsides.
0: Coming up now, what's it gonna be for Laron? 0.23 up then. I mean, like Slavik, he is the complete package. So much power there as well.
1: Oh,
0: looking good
1: perfect
0: on these high-speed sections. Yeah, immaculate then for Adrien Laron.
1: Slides out a little bit. I think that's exactly what he wanted to do, though.
0: Out inside that curb, fourth of round one. So a big result here would help him in the overall as well. And it's over a second into the green now. Oh, is it Goethe's dream about to be ended again?
1: Pedaling as fast as he can. Actually shifting down so he can get a couple more pedals right at the end.
0: So here comes Adrien Laron down to the line. Is it going to be fastest? Yes, it is. Laron takes the lead. 1.5 up. I didn't think we would see that come down by a margin like that. Unbelievable from the Frenchman.
5: I tried to control myself all day long to put it together. And as I told you, I tried to stay safe and stay on the bike, and it did work. Since I'm a dad, it's a goal for me to be safe and consistent and avoid crashes. So super happy with the result and go back home in one piece, safe, and enjoy this result with my family.
0: Vieira wants this, I think, Elliot.
1: Yeah, and he cut that finger open on this gap at the top, so we will know what kind of mindset and mental kind of area he's in if he goes for this.
0: And now we're at the sharp end. I think you may have to do this, right? You've got to do it. Yeah, and he's carrying plenty of speed in there as well.
1: Oh!
0: He went 0.3 up, 3.9 up, though, 0.4 up. I don't think he sent it, did he?
1: He sent it. He was just going so fast, he didn't even have to pull. He's going to hop
0: another gap. He does it again. Oh, Vieira doing both the big gaps at the top of his track and doing it perfectly then. And he goes fastest in the key section. Vieira is delivering here this afternoon.
1: Whoa. Executed the top, perfect.
0: Plenty of strength in those legs though for Vieira as well. 0.64 off though. Wow.
1: He knows what to do, but can he execute it?
0: He has got to let it roll now. He's got to take some.
1: Oh,
0: he's gone down! Vieira goes down! Oh, he's up. Thank goodness for that. Roger is back on his bike already.
3: The series leader's 2026 Red Bull Serra Bajo campaign came to a sudden end. He loses valuable points in the championship standings.

0: I was giving everything I had. I was pushing really hard. And I think I probably just went too fast into the shark fin. And my rear is laid out and I crashed there. It's part of racing. You either push really hard to win and take the risks. I was happy to take the risks. And unfortunately this time I paid for it.
1: Sebastian Olguin is the final rider at the top. Can the fastest qualifier from Colombia claim his first Red Bull Valparaiso Serra Bajo win? Or will French rider Adrien Laurent celebrate for a second time after his Red Bull Montserrat Serra Bajo victory in 2021?
2: I'm really happy to be here. I have been training a lot for this race. It always is a cool race, a really, really hard one. So I'm really looking forward to it. I have been looking at the track and I have been taking everything just perfect to be able to push my bike all the way down and be as fast as I can. So I'm really going to enjoy that day. And yeah, I'm just going to have fun.
3: Can Olguin deliver? We know he's got the speed. We know he's got the skills. But one run down here, it's going to take everything he's got, I think, to beat Adrien Laurent.
4: You watch this guy ride, and it is incredible. The skill, the stillness that he has on the bike, fast around that inside already.
3: Keeps it low out of the house. And straight now into the stairs then. It's going to send the gap for sure. Sebastian Olguin knows he needs it. So quick. Oh, my God, he's up by a second. I can't believe how quick he came out there.
4: This guy is incredible.
3: There's the second gap. There's the Velez gap as well.
4: Look at that hopping just perfectly, landing right at there. Cases him on purpose to navigate his speed.
3: And is he going to be the fastest? Surely. Yes, he is. So Olguin goes quickest in the key section now.
4: Rest his hands, goes slow on the wall ride.
3: Let's see what Sebastian Olguin has done. Hard on the pedals again. And he's still fastest. 0.4 into the green for him.
4: And he chilled a little bit in his qualifier. I'm not sure what he has. Slides out a little bit coming into this part.
3: Oh, but now he's going to have to go. Needs to get this shark fin absolutely right. That's right.
4: Goes high.
3: Perfect.
4: A little bit safe. Good.
3: And he caught that backside absolutely perfectly. Off the brakes now. He's got to take some chances, I believe, through these corners. Resting a little bit into the day. Goes, not the quickest off there.
4: We haven't seen this line pay off.
3: 1.6 up. My goodness me, Olguin.
4: How did he do that?
3: 55.6 kilometers an hour then. Oh, he's got some time to play with.
4: Perfect over the shark fin.
3: Oh, big case there coming out there. That took a little bit of speed from him. He's tucking. Olguin looks exhausted. What's it going to be then? Olguin to the line, and he goes fastest. Look at the time. Olguin wins Red Bull Valparaiso Serra Bajo. Incredible day for Colombia. Oh, he's done it.
2: It was amazing. I did such a great run. I was pushing all the way down. Bro, I was gave my everything, so I'm so, so happy for this. Now I'm going to enjoy. Well, I'm so happy. Like, I can't believe I just won my first Valpo.
1: After 3 second places in previous seasons, Sebastian Olguin finally takes his first Red Bull Serra Bajo win. And it's the first Colombian to win in Valparaiso since Marcelo Gutierrez in 2013. Three different nations on the podium and four South Americans inside today's top eight. A reminder that this race was born in these streets and is still fiercely defended by its riders. At just 21 years of age, Sebastian Olguin stands for the first time on the top step here in Valparaiso. A breakthrough victory. Alongside him on the podium, the 33-year-old Frenchman Adrien Laurent once again backs up his Red Bull Genoa Serra Bajo result with another second place. Completing the podium, Felipe Agurto, the 25-year-old Chilean, delivers the home crowd a well-earned third. Sebastian Olguin also moves to the top of the Red Bull Serra Bajo World Series standings. Genoa winner Roger Vieira now sits second, 16 points back, keeping the pressure firmly on the new leader. Two podium finishes lift Adrien Laurent into third overall, rewarding his consistency across the season. Further down the table, Thomas Slavik finds himself in seventh place. 70 points off the lead with serious work to do if he wants to climb back into title contention. With Red Bull Valparaiso 2026 in the books, the Red Bull Serra Bajo series takes a short break before returning to the tight, twisting streets of Genoa, Italy. Can Sebastian Ogwin keep his momentum rolling and make it two wins in a row? Or will Brazilian Roger Vieira repeat his 2025 triumph in the capital of Liguria and strike back in the title fight? We'll find out this summer when the world's best urban downhill riders hit the stairs of Genoa for the next stop of Red Bull Serra Bajo.

This is the Red Bull Erzberg Rodeo, the world's hardest one-day motorcycle enduro. And it takes place once a year on the mountain known as the Iron Giant, a massive working iron ore mine just outside the town of Eisenerz in Austria. And right now we're going to celebrate the carnage, the crashes and the chaos of the world's craziest two-wheel race. 500 riders will take on one mountain, and finishing this event is actually rarer than winning some championships. In 2015, 500 starters, 5 finishers. That gives you some idea of just how brutal this event is. Some years you'd need a boat, really, would be a better piece of equipment than a motorcycle. Riders wishing they turned up on their jet skis this time around, trying to stop those engines flooding, trying not to take too much water in. Incredible scenes. Almost unrideable, it's so deep. A long way to come for 30 seconds of racing. If it's not too wet, it can be too dry and dust, making it impossible to see what you need to do. Overshooting the first turn there. Big crashes always. And everyone rushing to try and get to the ramp, the escape from this quarry floor. On board, oh, going down hard there. Another year, another start. And conditions looking about perfect this time around. Everyone safely around that first turn. And a big pile up on the inside there. So straight from the front to the back. Hard to win the Red Bull Erzberg Rodeo off the start line. There's 30, 35 kilometres of action still to come. But very easy to lose it. So that's the start, and next comes the climb out of the quarry. The riders always racing to get there first, have a clear path up it, high speed towards it. And it is fair to say that the mountain usually wins. The big DNFs are down to overheating bikes, overheating riders, exhaustion, impossible bottlenecks. There's no way through them. These vertical ascents, these vertical descents. Of course, there is no traction on all this loose mining rock. And I think the biggest one, though, is riders simply giving up. And I don't blame them for that one bit. Need a submarine to get through that water. This man, though, making it out perfectly. And look, that's how you do it. Clear vision, he is gone while everyone else quivering in his wake.

And quite simply, it is a race start to finish. The course is usually around 35 kilometres in length. It varies a bit. There's a four-hour time limit. If you haven't crossed the finish line by then, you are out of the event. And as you can see, it can take you 2 or 3 hours to get off the quarry floor, so it's not easy to finish the Red Bull Erzberg Rodeo. A lot of riders having wet feet right from the start for the day. Always unpleasant. And while riders can help each other at any point, a lot of the course, they're allowed no assistance from the outside, making it even more difficult. Oh, well, an incredible over the bars uphill. Takes a very special kind of talent to do that. And difficult, really, decisions to be made. Do I hold my bike flat out into blind dust, not being able to see rocks, bodies, bikes in front of me? Do I take that chance, or do I just sit at the bottom and hope that dust eventually clears, which it probably won't? Bodies, bikes, strewn in all directions. And most of the bikes you see taking part are off the shelf. These are just standard enduro bikes. Most of them are two strokes. That's because they're lighter, which makes them much easier to recover off crashes. They don't run as hot, meaning they're a lot easier to start again. They do offer better traction off the bottom end. They do offer more top end up the big climbs as well. And they're basically just a little bit simpler to manhandle over a lot of the rocks. If you don't get up these climbs in one, then starts a very exhausting cycle of going back down, having another go. It's not hard to see why many riders won't make it to checkpoint one. And really hard to get any experience for this event because it's a working quarry, so it changes every year these riders turn up. They're presented with brand new challenges. Big air out the top of that one. He's made it. Incredible. Oh, others not so lucky on board. Oh, that's what it looks like to descend without your bike at high speed. Oh, slammed into the rocks there. Big boulders. It's like literally trying to ride over bowling balls. Gives you very little forward momentum.

and stuck in a bog there. And if they don't get those bikes out of there soon, then it will set and the Erzberg quarry will have claimed another set of motorcycles. And with many, many riders returning year after year, this is part race, part pilgrimage. We've got riders from over 40 countries that turn up for this thing every time. And it's incredibly special because you get the world's best factory riders literally lining up bar to bar with some of the world's biggest amateurs. So there's a massive difference in the ability of these riders. Another group tackling this ramp out of the quarry. Changes every year. Super rocky this time around. Very little traction on offer. Another wave of the 500 riders out onto the track. Oh! And this is what it looks like. These bottlenecks, of course. If you get stuck in one of these, no way forwards. Many riders will spend 4 hours trying to get out of the first climb. That's their entire Red Bull Erzberg Rodeo. Oh, it was going so well until it wasn't. Like dominoes, one goes down, the lot go down.

Oh, dearie, dearie me. Desperate situation out there for many of these riders. Look at it. Absolute carnage. One of the best examples of a flying W I've ever seen. And those rocks just making it almost impossible to go in a straight line. Another rider bites the dust. Man's gonna be looking for some dry gear for the rest of the day. Starting it with a bath. This is a pretty typical scene around the Erzberg Rodeo. No one really knows why they're doing it, why they're there. And of course, the one thing the Red Bull Erzberg Rodeo is most famous for are these enormous hill climbs. Some of them nearly vertical, actually some of the downhills nearly vertical as well.

The bike's boiled up. Get it back down. Cool it off. Let's go again. Look at this. That's how you do it. Unfortunately, a tow rope ending his challenge there. He's not very happy about it either. It's all around my back wheel. What are you doing? We've got another steamer. He's got the kettle on. She's cooked. Can we put the rope on the guy? Forget the bike. I think we just need to tow him up at this point. High speed attempt here. Can he keep that momentum going? This is incredible. The front's starting to lift. He's decided to get off with inside of the top. That's going to hurt.

And don't underestimate just how physical this is. You can't get enough air in your lungs through that full-face helmet. The air that you do get is filled with dust and two-stroke smoke. He's given up with that. He's given up with that. Trying to wedge his foot in the front wheel there to slow things down, maybe? I don't know, that is a position.

Looking good, looking good. Look how steep it is. And he just runs out of momentum there. Oh, gutted.

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This big crowd at the bottom with the helmets on, luckily. But it's incredibly exposed as well. The heat, nowhere to hide from that. The conditions can be brutal out there. All the time, whilst having rocks thrown at you from above.

This guy's on top of it all and moving. Full attack here. Oh, and he loses the back. 360s out of it. Well, he got off, but he got off with some style. Looks like he's having a little cry there. I don't blame him. Still going here. Surely not. Surely not. No way. No way. Unbelievable. Somehow he crept up there. Incredible stuff. And then back to the reality. He just stood alone. Lonely. Desolate. In the middle of nowhere.

Buckaroo! Buck Wild! Hold on to the horse! The guy in front really needs to turn that bike round. Clever though, reversing back down. It's a tactic we haven't seen before. And the bike is still ready. Here we go. He's going for that move. He's got to get above that bike now. Try and throw a leg over it. Aggressive attempt. Lovely pirouette from the bike. Don't know where this dude's going. Oh my goodness. Mate, maybe find somewhere soft at a crash. That would have hurt. Ouch. Stuck under the bike for good measure too. And this is one of the Würzburg Rodeo's most technical sections. Very narrow, rocky, often wet, full of roots, and absolutely brutal physical. And riders will attack it, but they find themselves stalling. You can get offline. Of course, lines become blocked. You can end up offline wedged. And it's fair to say that precision will probably pay more dividends than aggression here. You'll see the riders hard on the clutch, trying to find that traction, trying to make the bikes dig. And sometimes you'll see them just sat on that rear mudguard, both legs down, trying to keep some weight on that rear wheel and walk the bikes up. Yeah,

exhausting. A war of attrition for the bikes and the bodies. Every time you get stuck, it takes more and more energy to go back down and have another go. The endless climbs continue. Well, they've done well there. They've almost completely blocked the climb. Front wheels over. This is unique in the fact that sometimes in certain parts of the course where it's allowed, the spectators get involved. You'll see them lifting bikes, pushing bikes, trying to catch riders that are crashing out.

No, no, no, don't slide. Oh, dude. He should have gone for the throw the bike technique I mentioned earlier. Music to my ears. Nothing beats the sound of a two-stroke motorcycle full boy. He gets out of there somehow. And most riders favouring two-stroke motorcycles over four strokes. They're lighter, which is important in an event like this. They run a lot cooler. They're much, much easier to start after a crash. Again, very important.

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Those three in close discussion there. I mean, what can you do? Absolute madness. Getting overtaken on the way back down only by rocks.

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And if it's not rocky, then it's deep, thick, dusty soil that also basically offers zero traction. Oh, too much power. Wah, wah, wah, wah! Ghost Rider! Okay, laid down. That was close.

He's out. He's done it. 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And this bike, look at the momentum. Oh, come on. The front lifted. He shut off. And he's lost yards, meters. Oh, dearie me. Thank goodness his mate's bike was there. Otherwise, it would have gone all the way at the bottom. And of course, if you can win this thing, there's no prize money. There's just the prestige of it. And of course, everyone then will know your name. Like, this is the one way to immortalise yourself in the sport of hard enduro forever. And that's one of the most depressing feelings ever, to slide away from your bike, knowing you've got to climb back to it. Should have turned right there, not left. Sorry to tell you that. And it's one of the only places in the world where the very, very best, the top professionals, are on the start line with absolute amateurs. Some riders that have just come knowing they will never escape the quarry floor. And the Red Bull Erzberg Rodeo can take full credit for shaping the sport of hard enduro as we see it today.

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Still gesturing. Please. He's got one. Well, incredibly, it's worked. Hooking it around the handlebars now.

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Is he there? Is he there? Tiptoes on the tiptoes. No, he's gone. Snatching defeat from the jaws of victory, that man. He was so close. Oh, found a bit of traction when he didn't want it. Found a soft landing for his bike too.

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Onwards he goes. And this is typical of the Erzberg Rodeo. You can be doing everything right, and then a bike, a body will just appear. Fall into your line, you've got to shut off, you've got to change lines, and in a split second, you have not made it. And the effort, the heat you produce, the goggles steam up, the bike steams up. It's so, so hot at Erzberg some years, and yet you're pushing a motorcycle with a helmet on that you can't even breathe in. It really is as tough as it gets. No way through there, roadblock, roadblock.

What a shot, eh? A shot that pretty much sums up the event there. Bikes and bodies. And there's the throw and go technique we're talking about. Hasn't worked. Didn't get out the top. Shake of the head. He knows it wasn't good enough. Do you think anyone at this point goes, I've made some bad life choices? Get that man a clutch. He will not give up, digging a big hole for all those that follow. He will not give up, relentless. Go on, push, mate, push. Let's destroy that clutch. He knows that if he goes back down, he probably won't get this far. He can see the top, he can smell it. It's inches away, come on, come on. He's there. The weight's on the back wheel now. Yes, yes, success, incredible. Well, I love to see it. These riders not so fortunate.

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Oh dear, that's not a gymnastic move, is it? How's he done that? Beautifully rolled out, though. I do say I love the recovery of some of these riders. Much more agile than you'd ever give them credit for. Just another normal day at the Red Bull Erzberg Rodeo.

Nothing to worry about. Nothing to see here. Seems from Mad Max don't even come close, do they? The apocalyptic scenes of the Red Bull Erzberg Rodeo. And that was some fine riding there. And he's getting a high five. Oh, even the stuck riders have to respect that. Beautiful stuff. That isn't good. His leg is somehow trapped around the back wheel there. Thankfully, he's free. That would have been frightening there for a minute. Maybe found a bit too much traction there.

A multitude of lines to tangle around any rider trying to get up. A spider's web to catch any riders trying to get out the top. So teamwork not making the dream work here. Three blokes, one bike. Seems to be going back more than it does forwards. Four blokes now. Big push there. Can you see just how tiring this event is? Most amateurs don't even get a quarter of a way around this thing ever.

And one by one, slowly but surely, these riders do emerge victorious from the top of this climb. Are these riders stuck or are they literally just taking a breath? Sometimes you've just got to try and pause. And it doesn't look like anyone's going fast here, does it? Actually looks like everyone in this group has lost the will to live. No one trying to go forwards. They've given up. Oh, he hasn't given up, has he? Whoa, nor him. Blimey.

He's trying to support himself by dragging a hand. Finger on the front brake too. Precarious. This is... Is he going to get back on now? That would let him use the rear brake too, which would be a good thing. No rear brake there. Absolutely no rear brake there. Please stop. Hey, bike. Is that steam? Is it smoke? Is a bike caught fire? I don't even know what's going on anymore. Look at that! A near vertical climb! Oh my goodness me!

And of course, we're at the part of the track now that most of the amateurs will never see. Only the top pros, the best riders on earth, ever get to see the last sections because it's so arduous to get here. And the carnage does not stop. It's not just about the climbs, the landslides, the avalanches of rock. My God, there's barely anywhere to rest on this entire 35K lap. Every inch of it tests the riders to the absolute limit. Oh dear, it's hard on the bikes, it's hard on the riders. There's nothing quite like it. Well, the crowd liked that one. Even got time to wave at them. So some riders here will really be gentle and try and find grip, and others you'll see will be just attacking, like using the clutch hard, spinning that back wheel and trying to just force that bike up. This to me is just ridiculous. Clearly a motorcycle was never meant to be ridden anywhere like that. Going for the snow, perhaps because it's a softer landing. That's a nearly vertical descent. That's why they're not riding down it. Get that man a snowboard! My goodness me! Look at the speed of him down there! And this rider as well, look at that, incredible. That's amazing, that was amazing. Shouldn't laugh, but it's a soft landing. I mean, I'm laughing because how's this even a thing? Madness, absolute madness. Motorcycles usually work better the other way up, just saying. Sometimes you just literally have to team up with someone and carry that motorcycle. I don't really have words. But the fact that these riders... Oh! It's so brutal. There is nowhere to hide. There is nowhere at all to hide. Every centimetre of this track wants to take you out. That bike's seen better days. Headlights usually work better in the middle, but anyway...

0: and now he's got to reset and try and go again. 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The 4-hour time limit approaching. Riders still fighting to make another checkpoint. And look at this. This is the absolute insanity of the Erzberg Rodeo. Full of rock, full of holes, trying to snatch that front wheel, that back wheel. Testing to the limit, even the world's very best. Oh dear. Should have took the stairs, mate.
1: Come, come. I've got it, bud.
0: Go on, mate. Get that in you. That, look, quivering. On board here through Grenahula. A real stopper on this course. Oh! Really at the end of the lap now, where things get even harder to stop the pros, to stop the world's best. And when you're seeing them let their bikes go like that, you know it's nearly impossible. Look at this climb. And remember, this isn't survival like it is for the amateurs. For these pros, this is absolutely a race, which is why they do things like that. That didn't go well. Hoping for a little bit more traction than that when they set off. I don't even know what to say about that. Is anyone ever going to leave this area? I think they're stuck there forever. Apparently they're still there. Felling trees is okay, apparently. Look at the rope on his back there. That's a man out for the day. Oh, dude. I think he did well to get away with that, quite honestly. And when we say racing, these guys are racing. Oh! Easy on the cameraman. And as ever, a real sting in the tail at the end of the lap. Something virtually impossible, always set by Karl Katok to stop the world's best. And what a feeling this must be. Conquering the Red Bull Erzberg Rodeo to take the win. No feeling like it, no feeling like standing on top of the world's hardest enduro as a winner. It is the greatest one-day race in the world. It is the Red Bull Erzberg Rodeo.
2: 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You can hear the V8 scream, fire back once again. Oh, wow, big accident.
3: It's a hard game when the days are bad, but damn, it's a good day when the days are good.

Going out to America, I was definitely excited to see what we were gonna find. I set the bar for my riding high because I've watched so many amazing, whether it's BMX or skateboarding or trials, mountain biking. I don't know, you just kind of want to do the best you can.

making a street edit is there's no sort of concept to hide behind. It's just kind of based on pure hard writing. You've got these ideas that you dream about, and then it's like going exploring for something or going looking for gold or I don't know, whatever. It's all based on finding these locations.

0: I think for me what's really cool about making a street film is that it's where it all began for me. You know, even riding in Dunvegan back in Isle of Skye when I was young.
1: I can easily do it.
0: On my little trials bike, I'd be riding the street, you know, riding up and down steps, jumping off walls. And it's what I watched all my heroes do, you know, when I was growing up reading the magazines. I originally thought about making this film around about 2016. I'd wanted to make another street film, which I hadn't done for about 10 years at that time. I mean, the streets of San Francisco seemed like a really cool place to go back to and to really step up my game a bit and try to make something cool. Wandering around San Francisco scouting for, you know, locations to make this film was really enjoyable. You know, it's really, you just have your riding eye, as it were, wide open to everything that there is down the street. You're just looking at every sort of possibility, every curb, every railing.
2: Come on, man. Need him for Alcatraz.

0: over at China Banks for one of the more trialsy lines for Danny, which is quite cool.
1: I like this stuff. Nice practical trials.
2: We remember he said that for when we were here the other day, stressing.
0: Just don't roll the car, that's all.
3: Which way are we going to go?
2: Oh, God.
1: Go up.
2: Height of laziness here, isn't it?
1: So the amount of times I've looked around San Francisco, the amount of times I've spent scouting and thinking about this film, it kind of feels a little bit like home, but it's also quite surreal being here at the same time when you got like such famous spots. You feel like you've seen them a million times in films, so pretty cool.
4: One of the coolest locations in San Fran for me was Ferdinami, something I've seen in many skate film, many BMX film. It's a really cool street plaza location.
5: We're back. Morning.
1: The wind's going.
6: Ready to go.
2: Goodness me, it's bright.
1: Back to get some vengeance on the spot, or just to get a trick here. It'd be quite nice.
0: Spot's nice and clean and fresh after 5 years of absence.
1: First time we came to San Francisco to film for this Red Bull project was in 2017. I was here with Dave Serby and Robbie Mead with Todd Barber.

0: Typical, typical, typical.
1: Good thing I have knee pads on, because that would have hurt.
2: Certainly made a thud when you landed.
3: Yeah, you definitely did.
1: I was like, ah! Like, I kind of went for it, but I didn't do the 180 enough. So just... They look like they would.
2: I don't know what they normally look like.
4: They look

0: good.
1: Just making myself a wee ice pack. Unfortunately, I had a wee spill off my bike, and luckily I didn't knock my teeth out, which I was pretty close to doing, but I've kind of goosed my knee a wee bit. So I'm going to go and get it looked at. My wee legs, you can't really tell anyway. Hopefully it's just a little bit of swelling and a few days I'll go down and I can get back to filming.
2: So, Daniel, it looks like you have a crack in your kneecap. The good news is that it's not out of position. The tough part is that it's a break and it's gonna take a while.
3: I feel like sometimes things happen for a reason, you know? If you look in the long term, if you can continue to be persistent and go forward with it, you know, maybe this will give you more time to practice.
1: Yeah.
3: And now that we know the locations, you know, now you can actually take some measurements and take it home and maybe practice with those things and...
1: For sure.
3: And for sure. Being more prepared.
1: I think, you know, if we did come back out, or when we do come back out to try to do this, I mean, it's always trying to get Robbie and Dave's time as well as your own.
4: We had all the locations cleared, ready to go, and the doctor revealed that I had broken my kneecap, which is pretty annoying. That kind of put a halt or a pause on the project. And I've been thinking about it ever since, really, so, yeah. Yeah. So I originally started this project with Dave because he was the filmer in Inspired Bicycles, which was the film that kicked off my career back in 2009. Dave Sowerby is an amazing BMX filmer, an amazing BMXer, and one of my good friends who I've known since around 2007. But because he was busy doing things with BSD, he wasn't able to make it on this trip. Bit of a shame, but there's more years to do different films with him in the future, and really cool to have Robbie Meaden now in there as director. And
5: as a great director project, how do you see your vision come to life?
6: Well, you see, the best way to create a project like this is find a load of people that are way more talented than yourself and get them all involved.
5: Yeah, great.
4: Robbie is one of the filmers I've worked with the most over the years on films like Imaginate, got Epiquen.
3: He's kind of the sensei of the whole shoot here.
4: Cascadia, The Slabs most recently, and many more films. He's one of my best friends and an amazing filmer to work with.
7: It's definitely been cool seeing him develop as a filmmaker and a director over the last 10 years to go from being like a camera op and Imaginate to directing a project like this.
8: Getting invited on Imaginate by Stu to work with Danny was pretty much the job that kickstarted my whole career. Having that opportunity really, I guess, changed the direction of my filming and gave me the opportunity to do so many cool new things and work with Danny over the next 10 years.
9: The consensus is it's going to get done in 5 tries. I'm using this as a bit of a shelter from the sun as well. I'm stood perfectly underneath it.
1: I have to put different gloves on, my hands are just... It is too hot today.
7: Danny says it's so hot, if this was in the sky, he'd be sent home from school by now.
1: Well, 100%. 100%.
7: It's like, it's the same as like your school getting flooded. If it's like over 20 in Scotland, you have to go home. Stop that first one, and you're literally going to have the whole line in the next 30 minutes.
1: Oh, I can't go. Good head scan.
9: I think something that's super critical to a project like this, especially after last time, is having mats and pallets, having things there that you can make a spot safe. You can try the riding out without any consequence.
10: Street trials, it's so easy to just twist ankles or do something like a little bit niggly, like break a bone, your foot, hand or sprain your wrist from falling off, where I think That would just set the whole trip back.
0: Those are the worst. Second day, broke my kneecap here last time, and we're here second day of this filming shoot, and I'd like to make it through.
4: This time round, kind of the way I've gone about a few of my other films, tried to go through the process kind of methodically.
3: I mean, he has to kind of get that muscle memory of doing it, I think, before he actually tries it.
4: And it means that I can live to fight another day as well.
0: That was close.
4: We have decided to call it a day. So I've not done the gap yet, but feeling it for the morning.
6: Hi. Today, we have Russell Hooton here to do some excellent drone shots, and we're gonna make the most of this lovely weather and get some establishing shots. And was any of that in focus? Because Duncan's filming, and who knows?
11: F*** you. Share dodgy kit. AF.
6: Hey, excuse me, this is your camera and your lens.
4: Pretty great. Here, doing some drone shots with Russell.
12: Yeah.
4: Pretty cool having him along, because he's definitely one of my favorite filmmakers.
12: Yeah, it's cool. I don't know how to talk in front of a camera, though. I haven't mastered that.
6: Cruising.

Danny said he wasn't nervous going back to Third and Army, but I definitely think there must have been some pressure there. I can't see how you could go back to that spot after getting hurt and not feel any extra pressure or extra nerves.

I think Danny is fairly strong mentally, and I think he would kind of, he's fairly good at being rational with that sort of thing. I don't think he's superstitious, but I think even then it's hard not to have that in the back of your mind, especially when he went back to like the actual location that he hurt himself on.

0: Well, I've been at this for about 5 hours. And I've been over the rail 3 times, well, 4 times, including breaking my kneecap. And I think that's going to have to do.
1: Good effort.
0: Nice.
1: Some effort going into doing that 1,000 times. Are you okay?
2: We'll carry you to the van.
0: I can't even, like, that's just too much. I'm like,
2: take those shoes off, the ankle braces off.
0: I'm like, you
1: can't even do it.
0: No.
1: So?
0: Yes. Stoked.
1: Only 5 years later?
0: Yeah.
1: Got some redemption.
0: Oh my god. You know when you're like so uncomfortable, you can't even think about what to do. I'm quite happy with that line. That's like cool riding. I've not done anything like that before. When I look at it, it almost doesn't look possible. And that gap for me is like really on the limit. So I should be happy. I'm too tired to be happy. I'm absolutely burst.
1: Probably the first hard trick that you've watched Danny do.
2: Yeah, quite impressive. Danny does not quit. I mean, fair few attempts there. I think he could fall asleep right there with a sandwich.
3: Next time on Back of the Postcard.
0: Feeling good today, actually.
4: By the time you kind of get warmed up, then you're suddenly running out of time.
5: The levels of anxiety start to increase.
1: Is this the moment you finally punch one of us?
0: I'm gonna throw a bike in the sea. Done.
1: What are we looking at, Seeds?
2: We are just looking at today's shot locations. We've got Alcatraz in the background.
6: Whenever you think of San Fran, you always think of those famous steep streets, seeing the trolleys driving up and down them. It's what San Fran is, so getting to go to one of the steep streets

0: and set up a trick was pretty dreamy.
1: San Francisco is known for its hills. It's really important for the residents of San Francisco because we have to walk up the hills all the time, so everybody's in fantastic shape.
2: Another day, another dollar.
3: What are you doing, James?
2: This is CrossFit? This is beyond CrossFit. What we're gonna do is take some railroad ties, and first we hoist it over our head, and then we do a squat. And next I'm gonna run down that hill and then back up with this over my head. Let me know when you're cutting.
3: Go on. No, I'm not
4: That's
3: cutting.
4: Video. It's a thing. Oh, you're gonna regret that.
3: He's gonna what?
4: It was a lot easier on the way down.
3: You joked about
4: Oh, man. That's the easy way out. Just like.
5: I'm not doing the loop.
3: Go on, James, faster.
2: That was a stupid idea.
3: How's your practical joke there, James?
2: Well, it really came to bite me in the ass, Robbie, I'm not gonna lie. I'm gonna think twice about it. Oh, I need to sit down.
3: You're all right.
0: Today's plan stunt is a front flip into the street using a bump to catch the back wheel and send Danny into a spin and land somewhere down there.
6: Confident, Daniel?
7: No. No, I'm not.
4: Pretty gnarly trick. Yeah, I think in the last couple of days, the sort of whole project's maybe caught up on Danny a little bit. Just so much time has gone into it, so much resources from everyone. And then obviously the risk involved. I think Danny's just kind of, yeah, just struggling really. It's hard to get, it's totally understandable. It's a pretty scary line.
7: Sorry, I'm just shaking a bit for this one.
2: Yeah.
7: This one's pretty scary.
2: You got some good practice in on it, or?
7: No, not really, no, we tried.
8: The risk on the bump front flip is kind of not very pleasant. Let's say the idea of crashing one, because if you hit the planter too hard, then it tends to make you under-rotate. Your feet come off the pedals, and then you land really hard sitting down. And even if you land onto mats, it's enough to give you a sore head when your brain rattles in your skull. And then if you try to take off too early and you miss the planter, which is very easy to do, especially when you're a little bit scared of the move, then it's pretty much like doing a diving head-first front flip to concrete, and again onto the mat. I actually broke a few helmets. Practicing in the warehouse, broke the kind of insides of them, under rotate or missing the takeoff. So I had that all in the back of my mind, and the idea of trying to do it onto like proper concrete was pretty terrifying.
6: Yo.
7: It's like easy. I just can't imagine I'll ever.
9: That'll go. I think it's a lot more chilled than we expected. I think Danny was quite worried about it being too steep, because in the warehouse he was doing it flat to flat and it was way quicker, so he was going way further. But now he can chill a little bit more, hit it, and actually use some of the gradient to land. So I think it's on.
3: Well, good.
4: That was real good. There. If you want it,
7: this is basically a turning point in the project.
4: The last push. Yes. He's like reluctant to admit that it's going well. He's like, yeah, yeah, yeah.
7: No, it's good.
4: Yeah, yeah.
7: I mucked it up as well.
3: Really confident, actually. Had my doubts this morning, if I'm honest, but I think it's turned around and it's going to be pretty exciting. Excited to see the first shot of the film get captured today.

0: That was f***ing awesome. Yes, man.
1: So sick.
2: Dude, boys.
3: Boom.
4: Nailed it.
1: First try.
2: I know.
1: Holy.
4: That was good.
2: I'm pleased with that.
1: That was actually pretty good.
2: Good effort. That was flipping sick.
5: The number of attempts, I should have said one on this one. Nobody asked me. No, I would have said one.
2: Very cool. Stoked. Almost looking real.
3: Well, get that.
1: That's what I did.
0: It's because Seagull's got his lucky dungarees on.
1: Lucky dungarees.
0: You got to wear them every day for the rest of the day.
3: There was some serious power today, wasn't there?
5: There's just a lyricism about this. It's just so faint and light. It sort of dances on your tongue like a melody. You reach out to grasp it, but it escapes you. It's so light. This is God. It's God speaking to you through Donut. Have you ever seen Amadeus?
6: James has been my right-hand man on this whole thing, and it's been great to have a local here that he puts on Mission Crit and really understands the local landscape as far as cycling and has connections all over the city.
7: He's been doing everything from operating the crane to just organizing logistics.
8: Keeps everything ticking along, keeps us well fed. Bit of a hype man as well. Keep the morale up when it's needed.
9: I just really, you know, try to find the stoke in everything that I do.
10: They called me and asked me if I was available to help out on this project. They said, we're doing a film with Danny McCaskill. And I said, Danny who? They said, look on YouTube. So I looked and I saw that this guy had a couple views on YouTube. And I said, you know what? I'm gonna make him a star.
7: Yeah, he's really good fun, really good energy. And most importantly, he knows where all the good food spots are. So he's been keeping us well fed, that's for sure.
11: Same thing as on this point, right?
8: Trying to keep the crew healthy, but James is making it pretty hard for me. Not just a donut each, but I don't even know what this is, a donut banquet?
12: The food in San Francisco is out of this world. It's some of the best food I've eaten. It's definitely kept everyone positive and kept everyone having a good time.
10: Apparently, Robbie has been going behind my back to eat ice cream without my knowledge, even after I told him that I want to go get ice cream with him. What a jackass.
7: I think even though I've been riding every single day, I'm still putting on weight because the food's been so good, so.
13: That's it, boys.
3: We've been in America for 4 weeks and we feel fat, so we're doing some last minute exercises.
13: OK, one more time.
3: Here we go.
13: Please, plank.
3: I can see what's coming up next. I know some of them, but I know what plank is.
1: One. Nailed it.
12: On the northwest tip of San Fran, there's a really cool little beach called China Beach. It's a bit of a hidden gem, really. It has just a beautiful view of the Golden Gate Bridge and an old, dilapidated building. It used to be I think it was a swim club. It's a perfect place for Danny to do a line.
2: Just watching together my landing.
4: Looks quite good from up top, actually. It looks big from down here. It's all about having that drop into this life.
1: Art department, build.
4: Really just do all these things.
2: Whoa.
8: Just show you that maybe sometimes.
4: This is why we're here. I mean, there's some riding here, but that's by the by. We've got this in the background. So that's really why we're here.
1: Yes. It's weird doing something on your bike that I can't even do on my feet.
4: It's like so on my limit.
1: Pretty wild that you just did that on your feet, though.
4: Well, I can't do it on my feet. I can't really well do it on my bike. It's considerably hard. Imagine my feet are over the edge when I land on the back wheel. So I'm basically, my feet are like over the drop, and then I've got to basically use all my body weight to try and heave the handlebars back so that you don't go over the handlebars.
3: Danny is practicing. It looks quite high, actually. That's it. If he does it like that, no issues. If he does it slightly differently.
4: Do not want to be dropping the front wheel down that gap. It's going to be horrible.

0: Seeger, you okay?
1: So Seeger's got a prime spot for shooting this clip. However, we didn't take into consideration the tide. And the tide is coming in. So he started building a trench, and I think he's building another one because it's about to fill up. Best get it now, because Seeger's about to get wet. Hell yeah!
0: Got it?
1: Got it, nailed it!
0: Yeah!
1: Can we get Seeger out of his little moat, or are we going to leave him there?
2: Can we not just tell him that he has to stay there for a bit longer? We're going to do a few more.
3: Next time on Back of the Postcard.
1: So it's getting worse.
2: He's smiling,
4: he's on a trek.
5: He's like half a crazy man, half Zen Buddhist.
6: 5 a.m.
1: We're heading back over for the last trick of the film.
0: Oh, we got it.
5: Welcome to hell.
7: I think Romania just has the best dirt for riding dirt bikes in the world. It also has some of the best scenery as well.
8: You're in the middle of the Carpathian Mountains when the sun is basically rising and you're on your motorbike.
9: Just you and the bike and the woods.
10: We could be out here for 4 hours, we could be out here for 8 hours.
8: It's not easy, but at the end it's also a cool adventure.
7: Come and ride the best dirt in the world. Small print, some technical bits.
11: The world's best hard enduro riders arrive at a place like no other.
12: Rebel Romaniacs is based in Sibiu, in central Romania. It borders just on the north of the Carpathian Mountains, which are maybe the best place in the world to ride motorbikes. So you have this amazing playground right on its doorstep. So Rebel Romaniacs is a hard enduro rally. It starts with a prologue on Tuesday.
7: It's in the middle of the city. They close the road down. They build a super unique track with lots of different features. It all creates for a mega spectacle for the fans.
12: And this determines the starting order for off-road day one.
7: Then you flip this race completely, and then you've got 4 days in the wilderness, in the Carpathian Mountains. Favourites for me, rolling into 2025, you've got to say Manny. He's probably going to get a sixth win.
8: I walk here into the hotel and everybody's like, ah, you're going to win it anyways. But you have some strong competitors this year. Theo is riding unbelievably good. He had a podium at Erzberg. We had a race in Asia 3 weeks ago. He won it.
13: I have been a podium guy in this race. I win 2 stages the last 2 years, so I know that I can win.
8: Billy is pretty strong this year and fit. I think that's the main thing with him, that he was most of the time injured.
14: It's such a long race, but really it's made up of like millions of like tiny 1% things, but just so many of them small things can happen in a day. But I do feel like I've improved a lot, but I just really kind of haven't had a chance to show it.
12: Then, of course, Mario, who's always there. He's always ready to pounce if someone makes a mistake.
15: I believe it's possible to beat Manny. Last year, we showed that 3 of the 4 days, Serco beat KTM. We are open for the battle.
11: But before the battle hits the wilderness, it's prologue time.
16: Best in the world are lining up behind me to start Red Bull Romaniacs Prologue 2025. This one's going to be mad, let me tell you.
11: Billy hits the gas, grabs the whole shot, and never looks back. Behind him, Mitch and Manny trade blows, wheel to wheel, neither willing to blink.
16: Mitch, Manny, Teo, Sonny, Mario. All super close, really good racing.
11: The prologue sets the start order for off-road day one, with a twist. Third place starts first, second follows, and the winner goes third. So the pressure is on.
16: Billy pulling some big time. Freight train here.
11: Billy Bolt is in a league of his own. His super enduro skills are on full display. Smooth, precise, unstoppable.
16: Close battle here for second.
11: In the end, Billy takes the win, Mitch takes second, Manny third.
4: It worked out pretty good, just avoided lappers, tried to not get caught up with anybody. Luckily, the track flowed pretty good. It's always nice to start off with a win.
17: It's a good starting position for off-road day one.
18: That was like a little bit calculating also for tomorrow. I'm starting out first tomorrow, and I think tomorrow is going to be a hard day, so maybe we can put a little bit of a gap.
11: So the start order is set, which means it's time to leave the city noise behind and head to the wilds of the Carpathians for off-road day one of four.
16: Ciao, guys.

0: Well, good morning, everybody. We're here. It's off-road day one. I believe in for a big morning, eh?
1: Yeah, I reckon it might be the hardest morning we've had ever. Definitely for the last few years, I'd say. They're getting hit straight in the face, so yeah, it's gonna be full on.
2: It's on. Manny leads into the golden light. Mitch and Billy chase. The gold class is unleashed. Manny wastes no time pushing from the front and building a lead within the first few climbs. His riding flows smoothly. He makes even the toughest terrain look easy. 20 minutes in and the first real battle unfolds. Billy is being chased on the downhills by Teo. With Billy in his sights, Teo makes the pass. Now he's locked onto Mitch Brightmore's rear wheel, waiting to strike. Dramatic fight builds, with neither rider willing to give an inch. At the base of the new skydive section, a brutal uphill, the drama peaks.
3: On the right.
0: Oh my word, it was a bad move by Teo, but that guy wants to win.
2: Mitch is forced onto the low line and Billy Bolt comes charging in. Mario joins the party and he's now right on Billy's heels. Billy takes the wrong line and Mario seizes the moment to pass. The battle pauses. The riders make a smart call to help each other and avoid losing precious time.

0: Mitch Brightmore, bruised and behind, clings to eighth overall. He rolls into the service point 48 minutes off the lead.
1: We had two super hard uphills. Tio made a bit of a stupid move. He like sort of jumped up, tried to make a near impossible pass on me, sort of landed on my leg funny, so it's in a lot of pain. It's racing, and we try and survive to the end.
0: Just as Mitch begins to look ahead with renewed confidence, misfortune looms once more.
2: So I'm here on this horrendous downhill.

0: Careful. Yeah. Okay, hold it. This is critical here. Just go as slow as you can. Yeah, hold it. Well done. Your new white gear's getting all dirty, though. Oh.
1: Gears are gone, eh?
0: This side looks okay. Let's be careful for falling bikes, yeah. Eh?
1: No.
2: Fuck me. Well, I think it's just a bit over the top.
0: It's a bit much, isn't it? We've got the wounded warriors down here now. So Graham and Mitch both had basically the identical crash and ended up with the bikes on the same tree. They both mostly escaped okay.
3: As the field struggles with the brutal new downhill sections, Manny offers a diplomatic take, speaking as the winner of day one.
4: I expected a hard day, and it was definitely a hard day. The downhill was rough, but down is always easier than up. I think the new section, like Skydive, was pretty intense.
5: I'm so sorry for Mitch. He was staying on the left line, and I saw there is a right line around the rock. I saw the opportunity, and I went for it. But my back wheel slipped and I hit him. I didn't mean to touch him. I wanted to execute a clean pass, but it didn't happen.
3: After a brutal day one, Manny leads, Teo 7 minutes back, Billy right on his heels. Romaniac stands for pure adventure, and the name itself invites new challengers.
6: So what is Mega for 2025? In Red Bull Romaniacs, we've got the adventure bike class, and we've got big names like Sam Sunderland. You know, he's won the Dakar a couple of times. He's going to have so many eyes watching him, and it's them eyes are then bringing eyes to hard enduro, which is, you know, fantastic for the sport. Interested to see how Johnny will get on as well, but obviously Paul Tarez is no stranger to this, so let's see how he gets on as well.
7: It's a big adventure bike, you know, more designed for the road.
8: This bike that we're racing, I think, is around 240 kilograms. The bike that I normally race is around 110 kilograms. It is a lot heavier, and the riding position is totally different.
7: You have to adapt your position and, you know, brake a bit earlier, be a bit more cautious in some places, where on the small bike you just kind of smash into it.
9: You have to ride always with technique, because you cannot do mistakes. If you do a mistake, you pay really hard. You have to be all the time really focused on the bike. You cannot go down, because it can be a big disaster. On an enduro bike, you can do more mistakes, because of course it's a half of the weight, is 100 kilos, so it's really easy to move the bike everywhere. So with a winter bike, you cannot do mistakes.
3: After day one's grind, a calm morning sets the stage for the next showdown.
6: Well, guys, we're here. It's off-road day two.
0: This is why we come to Romania. This kind of stuff, these just endless, rolling, rooty, steep hill climbs.
3: Manny, the winner of day one and overall leader, is the first to leave the line on day two. And the chasing pack follows Manny into the wild terrain of the Carpathians. The chase begins with purpose. Teo, Billy, and Mario carving their way through the mountains, steadily gaining time. But Manny remains composed, tackling the climbs with textbook technique, speed, timing, body position, all in perfect sync. Teo and Billy struggle on the same uphill. But Mario in fourth delivers a masterclass of his own, fastest of the morning on day two. Just behind the top four, Graham Jarvis and Mickey Valkner are riding strong, determined to catch that front pack. In that pack is Billy Bolt, Teo Kabachiev and Mario Roman, all pushing hard through the live maniac stage to try and catch Manny, but with limited success. Sherco teammates Mario and Teo run into trouble in the next section, fittingly named After Party. The guest list is complete, but this after party offers no drinks, just suffering.
10: Now these boys all arrived together.
11: We've got Teo, we've got Billy, and we've got Mario waiting there. That's Billy all there now. And Teo's lost the back wheel.
12: This is really heating up. Teo slipped off the trail. Billy and Mario are just there. Teo's already had to double back to try and get back up higher.
3: Billy makes it plus two on the guest list.
12: But the pass there from Billy, Teo's dropped back down. She's a tough. Last gold, last gold.
3: Billy goes to the Sherco party.
10: Gone again. Teo's gone again. This is Mario's chance.
3: Dance floor's still hot.
10: No, his back wheel's dropped into it.
3: Time is running out, and unless they change something, the gap will only grow.
12: Teo, maybe you have to help each other. Maybe you have to work together, eh?
3: And finally, the team in Teammates comes into play. Teo and Mario working together to conquer the brutal uphill.
11: Well done, boys!
3: The Teammates battle ends with Mario 2 minutes ahead of Teo, who drops to third overall. Up front, Manny remains untouchable with a 17-minute lead. The quiet winner of the day, Billy Bolt, moving into second with a tactical masterstroke.
10: What happened?
4: We had to help each other. Bro.
11: On the bit where I pass you or the next part?
4: Uh-huh.
11: The bit where I pass. The bit
4: golf camber.
10: Use your front wheel, eh?
4: Yeah.
11: You destroyed the line or something?
10: No, well, there was no line, but his front wheel was there, and I used the front wheel to go. I see the position and I think, fuck.
4: It was impossible.
10: It's too good. I need to go before you move the handlebars and fuck.
4: Happy to help. Long days. 2 more days only. This is the good thing.
3: With day two marked as the marathon stage, the bikes are sealed in Parc Fermé. No mechanics, no support. Riders will face day three on their own.
6: Well, good morning, everybody. Off-road day three. We've tipped over well and truly the halfway point in Red Bull Romaniacs for 2025.
3: And Manny leads the standings and opens the charge on day three. Hunting him down are this trio, Billy Bolt, Mario Roman and Teo Kubaciev. They share one goal, push the pace and reel in the leader. Billy launches full throttle, hoping to close the 17-minute gap to Manny. If he can do it, he keeps his hopes of the overall win alive. Behind him, the chasing Sherkos. Mario leads the charge, but Teo is on the move. They're both chasing down Billy, who holds second in the overall standings, just 9 minutes ahead. Teo is hungry to reclaim that second spot. Mario, sensing Teo's pace, lets him through.
11: Come on.
3: A gesture of camaraderie. Teo now pulls ahead, flying through the woods, chasing Manny and Billy's times. But fate has other plans.
13: Are you okay? How can I help you?
11: My hand, I think. Something's wrong.
13: Yeah? You wanna call emergency?
11: Yes.
13: Yeah?
11: Yes.
14: I think it's broken.
13: Yeah, you cannot move. Super bad.
14: It's numb. I don't feel anything.
15: Mario?
13: Yes?
15: If you want, you can go.
13: Yeah, but I wanna stay with you.
14: Think about it, because if the track is more destroyed after, maybe it's not good for you.
13: Are you sure?
14: Thank you, bro. Yeah.
13: Yeah, yeah.
3: While Teo waits for a rescue with a broken bone in his left hand, Mario gets back on the throttle, chasing the leading duo once again. In the end, the time he spent helping is, of course, credited back by the race officials.

0: The two battle all the way to the finish of day three. Manny does cross the finish line first, but it's Billy who's the fastest of the day, cutting the overall gap by 3 minutes. He now trails the German by just 13 minutes heading into the final showdown. With no teammate to lean on, Mario digs deep, and he's on pace to post the fastest time by the end of day three. Teo's accident also opens the door for a handful of other riders, pushing several up the overall rankings. Among them, Mickey Valkner, who delivers a solid ride and sets the fourth fastest time of day three. And Graham Jarvis proves that age is just a number. At 50 years old, he clocks the fifth fastest time of the day. Mitch Brightmore is bouncing back after a tough day one, finishing sixth on the penultimate off-road day. Mario reaches the finish line with the third fastest time of the day. Impressive in the face of such an emotional disruption.
1: The beginning was hard to understand everything with the crash of Teo. I had to stop and help him for a couple of minutes. Then my mind was in another place. I couldn't ride properly. And after the service, I recovered and I was able to push hard until the end.
2: I'm going to obviously start ahead of Manny tomorrow. It's definitely still in his hands, but it's also nice to know that there's a little bit of pressure being applied to him.
0: So after 3 days, Manny leads, followed by Billy, Mario, Mickey, Graham and Mitch, all set for the final showdown. The last day is coming.
3: Good morning, everybody. Off-road day four. Anything can happen on the final day. Main goal is to just...
4: Bring it home.
5: Bring it home.
4: Get it home. They put so much effort in. Been such a long week. Yeah. Just get it to the finish. No big mistakes. Enjoy the ride.
3: Enjoy the ride. See you there. See you at the finish line, everybody.
0: Billy leads off on the final day, almost 14 minutes down on Manny. His mission? To catch the leader or at the very least lock in his first podium at Romaniacs. But closing the gap starts to feel like a distant dream. The past few days have taken their toll. Meanwhile, Manny is riding with fresh momentum, clocking the fastest splits through the early checkpoints. Mario, currently third overall, is charging hard. He pulls back 5 minutes on Billy in the morning, but with the 27-minute deficit, second place seems out of reach. Billy sticks to Mario, throwing wild lines.
6: The big hero line. He's got some fire in his belly.
0: They go all out on the steep climbs of Frog Valley, neither giving an inch.
3: There's an overtake there from Billy. Not many stick. Good line choice, though.
0: Impressively, Mickey Valkner has found his rhythm, riding in a race of his own. Mario and Billy are unreachable, while the gap to Graham Jarvis behind him is continuing to grow. So he's on track for his best ever finish at Romaniacs, fourth in the standings. Mitch Brightmore is clawing his way back after a rough day one, now closing in on Graham and a shot at the top five. Jarvis, a true veteran of this race, won his first of seven Romaniacs titles 17 years ago, yet he's still right there, battling the next generation. At the front, Manny continues his charge, setting the pace through the afternoon and reaching the iconic Wolf's Nest in first. Billy in second and Mario in third are still locked in their own duel. The podium order may have seemed settled, but out on the course, no one is backing down. Every slip is an opportunity. Manny charges through the iconic Gustarita finish, taking his victory lap in style.
6: He's going to jump up here next to me, and then I think line it up and have a go. Let's see, eh? Insane! He just did it in one! That was not meant to happen!
0: After winning three of the four off-road days, Manny Lettenbickler secures his sixth Red Bull Romaniacs crown. Billy Bolt takes second, finally stepping onto the Romaniacs podium. And Mario Roman, drained but relentless,

0: secures third after a brutal ride through the Carpathians.
1: I think the pace made it way more harder this year, and it was a hard fight this week, and it was so intense, like just crazy intense. So I'm over the moon right now, and I had such a good day. I could really push hard and could really pull another gap, and it's quite cool to show who's the top man out here.
2: Been a struggle for me this race in the past, so I have some really strong moments from this week. Definitely some areas to improve, but it's also good that I know what they are, and the work continues for next year.
3: You train so hard, but then you arrive here and it's like a punch in the face. It was a brutal race, brutal week. Every day you wonder how it's possible that we finish such a hard thing. I am super proud and I rode amazing the whole week.
4: On the first day I wanted to stop. It was too hard for me, but then I found a rhythm. Every day a better rhythm, so I enjoyed it in the end pretty much, yeah.
5: Day one and two, I was just some points I was ready to give up, but I just had to pace myself and make sure I got to the finish. Just happy to get to the finish.
6: Yeah, it's just a typical Romania, you know. Crazy things happening left, right and centre. Spend a lot of time pushing your bike, but I enjoy that, and cool racing on the mountains, you know. I do love it. It is what it is. I'm at the finish and I'm happy.
3: Winning the class in front of riders like Johnny Walker or Howard, honestly, I'm really, really happy about me, about the team, about the bike, because I'm a technical rider, not a fast one. So it means we are doing a good job.
7: I'm going to say I enjoy the adventure class more than the gold class. The gold class is a struggle from start to finish, where you can enjoy a lot more on the big bikes. I lost so much time on the first day and managed to win all the other days apart from the first day. So happy with that.
0: The Red Bull Romaniacs 2025 gold class podium is locked in. Manny Lettenbickler takes the win, Billy Bolt grabs second, and Mario Roman rounds out the top three. In the brand new adventure class, it's Paul Tarez on top, Johnny Walker in second, and David Chotka claiming third. Red Bull Romaniacs 2025 is in the books, but the journey isn't over. Next up, Red Bull Outliers in Canada. Another chapter of pure hard enduro madness.

0: free ride. It's a risky game.
1: 90-foot jumps, massive drops. I've spent lots of days in the hospital.
2: There's serious money on the line. You have athletes out there risking their lives.
3: There's a lot of years of grinding away before that, before I was able to make it happen, and just pure persistence.
4: 2024 is a huge milestone.
5: We just got news about the Rampage category. Rampage is the pinnacle of free ride.
4: It's essentially the Super Bowl of our sport.
6: Come on, come on. Yes!
7: You have got to be kidding me.
5: The last thing that we need to do to equalize the sport.
4: The wait is finally over.
8: For probably two decades now, a number of women that have been trying to break through, to have opportunities, trying to break that glass ceiling, knock down the doors.
9: There have been so many stepping stones placed in line to bring us to where we are today.
5: There's lots of different arguments of where it actually started, but I think it was sort of a collective start. Some people were riding in California, while other people were riding on the North Shore, Vancouver. Free ride was popping off with the most janky equipment.
10: Because of the terrain that we had on the North Shore, it naturally became like a mecca for free ride.
11: 1998, when I flash myself back to the scene, I see visuals of me and like two or three other girls in this sea of men, essentially.
12: Hey boys, move over, you know?
4: In this OG era, there were a lot of women making moves and doing their own thing in this free ride space.
2: They were really making it known that this was not just a sport for the dudes.
9: You're all wearing hand-me-down clothes from like all the guys. Like I had a pair of these shorts that I had like rolled over four times because I'm like, oh, I'll make some fit.
11: I see when people reflect on women in free ride. Yeah, the women are largely ignored. Like, oh, they just started riding yesterday. Which is so far from the truth. I wonder if we hadn't put in some effort to be involved so heavily with the film and photo, there wouldn't have been any evidence, right? It wasn't like it was this lone battle to create opportunity for the girls. There was a small little army. And now that army's grown, so to see more events being created, more opportunities for the women being created, is what is going to give them the opportunity to step into the roles that they want to be in.
13: I feel super lucky to be coming up in a time where freeride as a woman is an established career. To see that now that's such a reality is so cool.
4: We have this seasoned group of athletes. They are the women at the forefront of the sport because they have kind of come through the ranks in the industry and have really carved the space for everyone right now.
0: Rampage is the pinnacle of mountain biking, the biggest, the gnarliest. I've watched that thing as long as I've mountain biked. It was one of the first things I ever saw on the TV.
4: For the women and for the community, it represents so much more to have that opportunity alongside the men in this sport and really show the world what they're capable of.
5: There's 8 spots and there's 4 alternates.
4: They will be the very first women to ever compete in Red Bull Rampage.
5: I mean, it would just feel so good to ride Rampage, finally.
1: Would be amazing to be on the podium.
5: At the end of the day, you're competing against yourself.
3: I haven't been in a competitive environment for a very long time.
14: I've always been about doing my best performance and see what comes out of it.
0: I want to win the thing. No one said that yet.
3: Between all the girls who are in Rampage this year, they've picked a heavy list of hitters.
4: We've got Casey Brown, Chelsea Kimball, Vero Sandler,
6: Georgia Axtell, Vinnie Armstrong, Via Verbeek, Cammy Nogueira, Robin Gooms.
15: Robin Gooms is gonna drop first. I think a lot of the girls didn't want the first number plate, and Robin's like, actually, I'm really stoked. She's just gonna drop, she's gonna do her thing.
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8: Robin with a nice X up on the drop in. Big backflip on that first set.
5: She's got a really great sense of humor. Probably not very PG, but really great if you're an adult.
4: It's just like, holy shit, you are just crazy in the best way possible.
8: Yeah, she does it! Huge extended suicide.
18: Fired up, like,
16: let's fucking go.
17: I'm so stoked.
18: She's a good time.
19: It's a very unique event. You have a certain amount of days to build a top to bottom line. You have a few days to test everything that you've built.
6: I don't think people realize how physical this event is. Not only do you have 5 dig days, on top of that, you have your ride days.
5: Digging in the desert is so different than anywhere else. Like, you need certain skill sets and you need to be able to manipulate the terrain in certain ways.
20: I brought all my mates from the UK with me. We've got a full UK crew here, which is sick. So out of our depth, but we're loving it.
21: My name is Veronique Sandler. I'm a freeride mountain biker.
22: Vero has such a different approach.

0: approach. She just kind of did her own thing and what she thought was cool and her vision to what the free ride industry could look like.
1: Ariel is just the embodiment of creativity.
0: She's progressed the sport. She's always done things that are way out of the box.

0: You have to take your bike up. It's like the DIY of all events.
1: Vero invited me here, and I'm here supporting her with anything that she needs.
2: Hey, good morning.
3: Oh, shoot. I'm Casey Brown, and I'm a professional freeride mountain biker.
4: Casey's maybe one of the first, like, female role models I had in the sport.
5: Casey Brown, she's the one that showed everyone else what is possible.
6: She was doing, like, all this crazy freeride stuff at the level that the guys were doing.
7: When did we first meet?
8: Grand Coast Road, early 2020. It was so memorable.
7: Really?
8: I actually took secret photos.
9: How are you?
2: I'm good. How are you?
9: Good.
2: You ready for the day?
9: Yeah.
2: Well, when I was just graduated high school, when I was 17, I came down to the desert, heard that Rampage was back on. I've wanted it for so long, and it's insane that it's finally happening. I just feel like every day I'm like you gotta pinch yourself.
10: I genuinely don't think I've done a competition in like almost 10 years. Testing it is like what keeps me awake at night.
11: Anywhere you look is cliffed out, exposed, and the site that we are given has ginormous boulders everywhere. Essentially, some of these features, if you're not landing perfectly, what you're tumbling to is your death.
12: My mom is gonna be so mad.
13: My name is Vaya Ruby, and I'm a professional mountain bike rider.
5: Vaya is so fierce. I'm grateful I don't have to compete against her.
14: Vaya Verbeek, the reigning queen of crankworks.
13: Vaya takes all the skill set that she learned from racing and puts it into the free ride space.
4: To be a racer, you have to have your strategy dialed, and she's so thoughtful about everything and like wants to like set herself and everyone else up for success.
15: The day that the riders can first start riding is a really, really big day.
16: It's wrapping your head around how to throw yourself off something for the first time, knowing no one else has.
5: It's just pretty gnarly out here.
17: Left.
5: What, is that actually just my speed?
18: Hey, Dan?
19: I don't know. I
5: don't know what I'm doing.
19: I think you just gotta...
17: What?
5: I really don't want to overshoot.
19: No, you're not going.
18: I don't care.
11: Everyone's doing okay. Everyone's chipping one big feature at a time, and everybody's staying safe.
20: Chelsea's bigger, that was 51 feet tip to tip. Some of the dudes' drops are 50 feet.
21: I've been stopping already. I fucking got this! Oh, I connected.
22: Broken nose, maybe?
23: Possible. Yeah. You ready to move?
5: Yeah. Let's get you out of here.
23: Feel like you can...
5: Okay,
24: wait. Slowly.
25: You get a few stitches and see how you feel.
24: Yeah.
25: Go get some stitches quick, though, because you'll need to stitch it out fast. Yeah.
16: People just assume that athletes at that level don't feel fear or something. Like, I'm always scared. This shit's so scary. It's just pushing through and using it.
12: I just heard a call for the medics, and it said, like, rider's right. I just felt, like, tears come up, and I felt sad, or just, I guess, scared, because it's pretty real out there, and things can happen. I'm trying not to think about it, because

0: that would just, you know, stop me from sleeping. I'm already just having constant dreams of Rampage right now.
1: Hopefully by the end of the day, I can link it all together. If not, just like have it all sort of packaged up, ready to go for tomorrow.
2: It's out of my mind. It's okay. Let's go do it. Trust that I'll do the right things and I'm going to do it. Help.
1: Every day I wake up, I'm like, I'm going to go practice for Rampage. It just doesn't seem real.

0: solid living on your hands, bro.
1: Just gonna see what happens. Yeah, that rake situation's a little fucked. I'll probably run them over, but who cares? Okay, drop.
2: It's all good. Just visually looked crazier, but nah, it's fine. A bunch of manifestations over the last month.
3: I don't feel like I'm that confident, but I have to just like drill it in. It's basically like convincing myself.
4: It is Rampage. It is like the most hyped up event in mountain biking. I'm scared of disappointing. I'm scared to fail.
5: It is hectic. It looks like it's going to be stressful. Everything's more and it's bigger. It's gnarlier.
6: A long-awaited moment. As we've all noted, a tremendous amount of hard work, community, support, and camaraderie have gotten us to this place. This is indeed history in the making. 8 of the world's best women have earned the right to now call themselves Red Bull Rampage athletes. They are given an overall impression score from 0 to 100 based on the following: degree of difficulty, tricks and style, fluidity and control, and amplitude. These 8 ladies in the start gate: Camila Nogueira, who unfortunately had a terrible crash earlier this week and will be unable to compete.
7: It's gonna be full on.
8: They're the first ones to do it. If you see it, you can believe it.
9: It comes down to today.
10: The first woman competitor to have ever dropped in here at Red Bull Rampage, Robin Goobs.
11: All right, yep. I'll fucking take it.
12: Rider number 1, Robin Goobs. 3, 2, 1.
11: Let's go, bro, let's go. Fucking get it. Slow down.
9: Yes! She goes for the backflip.
11: Oh, fucking go.
10: Big features coming up.
9: This is where she was worried about the wind. Here we go, one more trick jump. She flips that one too. Absolutely stomped. What a moment.
10: And there we go. The first woman to drop in at Red Bull Rampage, and she goes top to bottom and includes the drops and the flips, Cam.
9: There was nobody doing backflips in year 1 for the men in Red Bull Rampage, but year 1 for the women, Robin Goobs is already going upside down, and not just at the bottom of the course, mid-run.
10: Casey Brown, age 33, now once the sole woman in gravity-based mountain bike events.
12: Rider number 2.
10: Her hard work is finally paying off, inspiring the next generation.
11: How's the wind looking?
12: 2, 1.
9: Here we go.
11: Rounder.
9: Perfect. That's what you need to do right there.
10: Casey Brown puts together a run from top to bottom. Cam, what do you make of that?
9: Hey, first 2 runs in the first ever women's category in Red Bull Rampage, straight to the finish corral.
10: Veryl Sandler is up next. Veryl is a trailblazer who paved her own way in this sport. Veryl Sandler on course.
9: All right. Tell you what, there is no easy route down this mountain. We see the judges rewarding a trick. Here we go, into the steep chute. But Vero handles it, feet on the pedals. What we got over this trick jump here? A suicide no-hander. That's what you need to do right there.
11: It's wild out there. This is so dry, guys.
13: Let's go.
0: Maya, for me. 3, 2, 1.
9: Via Verbeek now approaching the final straightaway of her run. She got a good size drop here into a satellite dish. Let's see if she can keep it smooth and maybe throw a trick on this final jump. Tracks right there on that connection feature. That was the run in four.
13: Damn it.
9: The biggest drop in her line.
13: Where's my bike? Oh.
10: So let's take a look at the standings right now after that first run. Robin Gooms is still in the lead, followed by Georgia Astle, Casey Brown in that third spot, and Chelsea Kimball with a 62.33. And considering she had a fall, that's a pretty good score. All the riders have the option to go another time. Chelsea Kimball has elected to go, and right now she's the only one.
14: She can put together a run that could put her on top of the podium.
13: Fucking send it, Robin.
15: You know what to do, Chelsea.
13: It's really windy.
16: Robin, you wouldn't drop in this, would you?
15: I don't wanna cut you off, dude, but I wouldn't drop.
16: Yeah.
15: Take your 8 minutes. See what happens.
10: If Chelsea scores better than an 85, that knocks out Robin Gooms.
9: A lot on the line here. You know, there can only be one first ever. Here we go. Section where she had a mistake in run number one. Wind direction is head.
13: Oh. No.
9: No, no, no, no, not again.
15: She's off.
17: That's the same place where she was practicing.
15: Yeah, that was, she crashed in her first run.
13: Damn it.
10: So a big props to Chelsea Kimball for doing that second run.
15: I don't know that name.
10: But now you are looking at the first woman to win Red Bull Rampage, and that is Robin Gooms.
13: Woo! Holy fuck, get me off the fucking hill.
18: Robin, you are the champion of the first ever Women's Red Bull Rampage. Tell me how that feels.
19: It doesn't feel real yet. Like, I feel like I'm living in a movie. I'm so lost words. It's insane.
10: Casey Brown on the podium in third place. Georgia Astle on the podium in second place.
20: This means everything. I mean, the trickle-down effect from having an event at this sort of level is going to be insane. Like, there's going to be so many more little girls riding bikes.
21: So many spectators, so many little girls. This is their narrative. They're just going to see girls instantly have that. They'll see that there's that pathway all the way to the top of the slopestyle, and they'll watch the Robin Gooms and just believe in it.
22: It was crazy. It's so, like, motivating and, like, inspiring. I just, like maybe it'll even motivate me to do it someday.
6: Descended upon Red Bull Rampage. So one more time, let's hear for the riders here today. And your gold medalist, Candy Dillon, A-Fuck. Let's hear it for Robin.
1: That's very cool. Tears of joy.
2: We get to experience women at Red Bull Rampage, and that has been such a long time coming.
3: Thank you.
23: I'm so proud of the girls. The way that the field of women have worked together and reached these crazy heights in a short period of time and really truly looked out for one another and lifted everyone up around them.
24: As soon as women are given a platform, they will step up. I think this is just the beginning.

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0: On a quest to ride the world's greatest trails.
2: Never had myself down as an Attenborough type.
0: And meet the people who live in some of the wildest places on Earth.
3: Yeah, man. Nice to meet you.
0: As a downhill World Cup winner, I've had a lifetime of competition, but no chance to enjoy the ride. So I'm taking the best young athletes to seek out epic trails.
4: That's the first sight of the Himalayas out the window right now.
0: And to make sure they don't miss out on the wildest side of the world.
5: Oh, my word!
0: This time I'm in South America with World Cup sensation Finn Iles. Finn is one of the biggest up-and-coming names in downhill racing. A junior world champ tipped as a future megastar of the sport. Together, we're on a mission in Ecuador.
6: No, never been this high in my life.
7: No way, me neither.
0: A land of volcanoes.
8: Look at that.
0: Horse-mad locals.
4: Oh, my God.
0: And more uses for a guinea pig than I ever thought possible.
7: Let me kiss the guinea pig. So we're on our way to Ecuador. I think I'm probably a bit more excited than Finn is.
4: Got our bikes, got our bags. You're about to get hit by a car.
0: Sorry. Literally just got off the plane. First time ever here in Ecuador.
4: It's quite nice. It's not too hot, not too cold. And it'll be a great trip.
0: We're kicking off in the Andes Mountains in Quito, one of the world's highest capital cities. The Ecuadorian Andes boast dozens of volcanoes, and we're heading from Quito to the biggest one. I really want to ride the mighty Cotopaxi, which is almost 6,000 meters high. Cotopaxi slopes are steep, super fast, and covered in volcanic debris from its active crater. But before we ride, we're going to take in some local culture.
9: So nice to see the old girls having a go, isn't it?
4: I like the huge kit they got going on and they're swinging around like this.
9: Yeah. I've never seen so much colour. Look at this.
0: Just don't get this back home.
9: Unbelievable.

0: Street carnivals here bring thousands of people together, including Ecuador's famous Shagra Cowboys from the High Andes.
1: Dread, Finn, you want to be a Shagra Cowboy or what? Looks like the life, mate.
2: Well, I want to be one, mate. I want to get one of the hats.
1: You want one of the hats?
2: Yeah.
3: This is crazy.
0: The Shagras herd cattle in the volcanic highlands. They know the mountains better than anyone.
1: I think I'd suit the cowboy life. Saloon doors, gunfight.
4: Hola.
1: Yeah, I could be a cowboy.
0: Maybe the Shagras can give us some tips on how to ride Cotopaxi at almost 6,000 metres high.
1: It's incredible, look.
2: They got the spurs on them too.
1: So you're a Shagra cowboy?
2: Yeah, all of us.
1: All of us? Like really, you literally are in the mountains herding cows on...
2: Yeah.
1: No way. What a life, man. This is to keep you warm.
2: This is a samarro.
1: If you haven't got a bottle of liquor.
2: Yeah.
1: Is it safe? Is it smoking and shit?
2: That's smoking, but it's safe.
1: It is?
2: Yeah, it is.
1: It won't go back?
2: No.
1: Do you have to stop halfway to get you?
2: Yeah, you gotta stop.
1: Why? Because it's so high.
2: You can't breathe it. So you get sleeping in the middle of the night, and then you go start climbing the top of the volcano.
1: Why? Dude, you can't even go up in one. We got to stop halfway and get used to the lack of air.
5: I think you have to sleep midway up, and then the next day you go up.
1: That's incredible. I've never been that high in my life.
5: Oh my God!
1: Holy cow, you did a bunny hop. They're a wild bunch, mate.
0: It sounds like we're going to need all the help we can get to survive at the heights the Shagras thrive in.
1: Hello? Is there a shaman around? Hello?
0: Ecuadorians have used shamans for thousands of years to help heal pretty much anything.
1: Hello, shaman.
6: Bienvenidos en nombre de mi amado Jesús.
1: Gracias.
6: Les pido que pasen para darles las protecciones.
0: I'm hoping the shaman can help us prepare for the extreme altitude.
7: What do you think?
2: I'm a bit nervous, to be honest. My heart's going pretty quick.
7: Yeah, me too.
2: Because I don't really know what's going on. What is she getting over there?
7: Is that a guinea pig? We're not going to hurt it, are we? She's got one. She's only got one. Look at his teeth.
0: In Ecuador, guinea pigs are celebrated for their special powers.
7: Don't kill it, please. Oh, no, good.
6: Por favor, al sacarte la ropita, dejen ahí y salgan acá, en boxes.
7: Take them off. Okay. What the heck is going on here? Why are we stripped naked?
6: Para que nos permitan, por medio de los seres de luz y potencias angélicas, desatarles, liberarles, desencadenarles y a cambio darles bendiciones y protecciones del Espíritu Santo en el nombre del Padre, en el nombre del Hijo y en el nombre del Espíritu Santo.
7: She's lighting up a seagull. She's puffing away like a steam train. That tickles.
0: Egg cleansing is an ancient form of healing.
7: I've never been rubbed with eggs before. I've done some strange things in my life. It's bizarre. It's getting strange by the second.
6: Problema de pulmón y de espalda.
7: I'm too big.
6: De riñón.
7: It's pure alcohol. Oh, man.
1: Ah, there's something touching me. What's she doing?
2: She's cleaning you, mate.
1: What, with a gerbil?
7: No.
0: I need my lungs in tip-top shape to cope with the altitude. If eggs and hard liquor can't help, maybe the guinea pig can.
7: Can we kiss the guinea pig?
6: Desatándome de esta brujería maldita.
7: What a day to be alive. How do you feel, mate? Injuries are better. Do you feel more like well?
2: Yeah, my stomach feels good.
7: Does it? I think you fixed us. My chest, despite the smoke, feels a lot better.
6: Ya viene energías positivas porque Jesús ha entrado a ustedes. Están los siete arcángeles. Está todo lo que ustedes puedan pedir.
7: Thank you. Yeah, mate, careful. I've never seen a woman drink and smoke as much in such a short period of time and then hand us a guinea pig.

0: Let's hope the guinea pig worked its magic. It's time to hit the trail.
1: So right here, we're at 3,200 metres, and we're going up to over 4,000 metres. The altitude is unreal. I've never ridden mountain bikes this high. Gondola up, there shouldn't be any need actually for even a pedal stroke. Perfect.
0: Local rider Matteo Cuesta has taken us high above Quito to try out some local trails ahead of her volcano expedition.
1: It's incredible that the city's right there, big mountain and gondola access.
2: We've always had a hardcore mountain biking scene because we've got such huge mountains and volcanoes. So yeah, there's always been good trails.
1: Oh, it's so cold up here. Whoosh! Holy Toledo. Wow, what a view.
0: We're only minutes from Quito and already at 4,000 metres. Perfect prep for Cotopaxi.
2: Ridiculous, isn't it?
1: What a stunning view to welcome us to Ecuador. Look at that. Ever ridden a mountain bike this high?
2: No, never been this high in my life.
1: No way, me neither. Yeah. We better get used to the lack of air, man, because it's only going to get worse from here on in.
2: All right, let's go riding.
3: Yeah.
1: Let's go get out of breath. Quickly.

0: Todd. That's a good section.
1: Master of the Shroud.
2: Woo!
0: Good try, didn't it, mate?

0: I do not feel good. I just feel really, really ill. I feel really weird. I really just couldn't ride there. I was so on the edge. I was lightheaded. That altitude, I need to go down. I don't like it how I feel right now.
1: Altitude sickness is caused by a lack of oxygen. If left untreated, it can be fatal.
0: I feel really drunk. Like, my head, I'm coherent. I don't feel good. I feel out of control of my brain. Like, I feel really giddy.
2: Fast on its way, and we're going to go down, back down.
0: Good, I'll take that.
3: It takes a little while. Just needs some time to pass, and then you'll be good.
1: Increasing oxygen in the blood and getting down the mountain fast is the quickest way to reduce symptoms.
0: I feel pretty f***ed up. That's how I feel. I don't like it.
4: It really affected me. Just didn't feel good on the bike. I didn't feel good on myself, really, in myself. I just felt weird. I had altitude sickness, like, full on. At this point, it's only going to get higher from here.

0: The altitude sickness is going to make riding the Cotopaxi volcano a much bigger challenge than I ever expected. But I'm rested, and I'm as ready as I'll ever be.
1: This is a strange landscape, man. Look at it. It's insane, isn't it?
0: The Cotopaxi volcano rises almost 6 kilometres above sea level. But today, it's hidden behind clouds.
1: It's been, what, 3 hours without phone signal now? We haven't seen tarmac for, like, three, four hours. This is the most remote place I have ever been in my life, without a doubt.
2: Is this where we're staying here, Rob, in these little earth-looking things?
1: I think so. Did you bring some warm clothes? I'll tell you what, it could do with tarmac and his drive.
0: Shagra cowboys have lived and worked in these harsh mountain conditions for centuries.
1: Are you a Shagra?
3: Yeah.
1: Shagra, dude! Buenos dias, Robert.
3: Bienvenidos a la tienda del tambo.
1: Nice to meet you, mate. Nice to meet you.
3: Hola.
1: Can we sleep here?
3: Yeah.
1: Gracias, gracias. Prego, prego.
2: How do you feel being up here at like 3,800 metres?
1: I feel uneasy, if I'm honest. Running through my head now is if anything goes wrong with me, you'd be in real trouble. Like, because that is a long, rough, slow, high altitude, 3.5 hours back to the nearest bit of tarmac. We're literally at the mercy of the gods. And that is why I took you to see a shaman who rubbed you down with a gerbil. I'll have a go. Just give me the right length of rope, mate, I'll do the rest.
0: These Andean cowboys have world-renowned skills in herding cattle.
1: OK.
2: Chuck it, Rob, chuck it!
1: Oh, that was close! Almost, huh? Out of 10, uno, dos, cuatro.
3: Yeah. Ahorita, zero.
1: Zero?
3: Yeah.
1: Let's let the Canadian cowboy have a go. Here we are, then. The Canadian cowboy, Finn Isles, World Cup downhiller.
2: Here, I got this, one sec.
1: Oh. Yeah, that hat ain't working for us. He's got this.
2: Yeah! We got him!
1: Hey! Oh, my God, look at him. He'll be asking if he can take that home with him in a minute as a trophy. Well done.
2: You too. We're both pretty bad at it. I think it was dumb luck.
1: Really?
2: More skill, but, you know.
3: Necesito un chagra que trabaje con nosotros. ¿Puedes venir a trabajar acá?
2: Maybe one day, yeah.
1: Can I have a job here?
2: Yeah.
1: Me?
3: No.
1: No gas barbecues around here then, bud.

0: soup.
1: This is it, man, this is it.
0: You eat it.
2: Been a pretty long day, really, driving up here. But I'm definitely the furthest I've ever been from civilization, which made me nervous. This legitimate hacienda, this farm, with a shagra.
3: Gracias. Cheers.
4: Salud.
3: Salud.
5: Chagra, yo he nacido. Ay, chagra, yo he de morir.
2: When he started singing, it was mesmerising. I won't lie. I never really experienced anything like it. I guess that's what they do in the evenings here. They ain't got PlayStations or Switches. You know, so, singing songs about herding cows and stuff. Yeah, it was incredible. I didn't think I'd be into that sort of thing, but there you go.
6: Traveling around the world and racing on my bike, and I get to go to all these cool places, but I've never been able to go somewhere to ride my bike and really enjoy the culture of it. It made me realize, like, all the things that, like, I've sort of, I guess, missed. It's definitely a once-in-a-lifetime opportunity for me to be out here with Rob and experience these things.
2: Tomorrow we're going up Cotopaxia, the highest active volcano in the world, which is currently on amber alert. The altitude sickness I had earlier in the week has shook me up a bit. Don't like it. Every time I get out of breath, I have a little panic. You know, I haven't even seen the volcano yet. It's just over there. Hopefully the clouds will clear and I'll get up in the morning and see Cotopaxi. Looking forward to do it.
6: So this morning, Rob and I have woken up to the most exceptional view that I've ever seen in my entire life. What do you think, Rob?
2: Just took my breath away, literally. Look at it.
6: Absolutely brilliant.
2: A proper volcano, a real one, like a massive iced cake dropped from space.
6: Breathtaking, isn't it?
2: Well worth the hours and hours of being jostled about in a 4x4 to get here. Sorry, the fog just came in. It's right there behind that foggy.
6: Right in there.
2: Yeah. How you feeling, mate? Ready to ride a volcano?
7: Starting to feel like it.
2: Oh my God, look at that. Dude, look at that. This is definitely the highest I've ever been on planet Earth, yeah. Holy crap, look at that. Look at that. The altitude is quite extreme.
8: The summit of Cotopaxi is 1,300 metres above us. A trail starts just below its crater. The altitude makes every step a struggle.
2: It feels more like a summit attempt on Everest than getting to the start of a bike trail. It's a different environment to anyone I've ever been used to. There's no air, but the wind's so strong. And it's pretty cold.
6: We're almost at the top of Mount Blanc, eh, Rob?
2: Is that it? Same altitude?
6: A bit lower, like 100 metres lower.
2: F*** me. All of a sudden, it just whacks you. I'm just taking my time, that's it. The lack of air is very noticeable. I've never been a big fan of pushing bikes uphill. I'm here to ride a volcano and that's what I'm going to do, even if it takes all day. I've got a love-hate relationship with volcanoes. I love them. They're hard work. Look at it! Look at that coming through the cloud now. My God, it's unbelievable. It was worth a walk. Ready to go, mate?
0: I'm a bit nervous. It's something never really felt before.
4: There's no time like the present, mate. Oh my God, go on then, dude, hit it.
9: Man, that's fast. Woo!

0: This is insane.
1: That was brilliant. I've never felt anything like that in my whole life.
2: She's a rock, man!

0: what? Whoa.
1: Nothing I've ever felt like that before.
2: I ain't gone that fast on a bike for decades.
1: On a volcano, going that fast.
2: No brakes.
1: That's sick.
2: That is one of the sickest things I've ever done.
1: I mean,
3: I've ridden down it, I've seen it, and it's lived up to all expectations. What a trip. The highest active volcano in the world, we salute you.
1: Second.
3: Don't ruin Mike. You just ruined a really poignant moment in my...
4: You gotta be factual.
3: What's higher?
4: I don't know, I read a sign up there, second highest. Apparently there's one in Peru that's a bit higher. Number one in our hearts, though.
3: Yeah. Number one for us, Cotopaxi.
1: You beauty.
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Gather around me, people, and listen to the tale of Biker's Ballad. It's a bike shred fest. Can you pass the test? Can you ride that trail better than your best? Can

We've been riding all the classics, all the good stuff. 401, 409 and a half, Doctors, Strand. Yeah, it's been a blast.

0: dang, Lauren.
1: Good work.
0: I can smoke that.
1: I'm working.
2: How about this week, though? Burrow 3? 4.5? Would you like better?
0: I like 409. We got a good run on it. Got those, like, moto booters in there.
2: Yeah,
0: like,
2: the whole way down.
0: Yeah, that was fun.
2: But, I mean, doctors, though?
3: Come on. That's my favorite.
2: Come on.
3: Yeah.
2: You're just fully pinned in the middle, though, to those aspens. You don't get that too often.
0: No, you don't.
2: But...
0: I'll go with doubles in there too.
2: You guys ever done a night ride?
0: Back in the day, I used to night ride quite a bit.
2: What about you?
3: I've done a couple of night races.
2: We should do one.

0: tell me about this ride.
1: Well, I heard about this crazy route that encompasses pretty much all of the most famous, well-loved trails in the area. It's called the CB Classic. It used to be a race, and it's 100 miles. It has 17,000 feet of climbing, and it just sounds crazy. It sounds like an awesome way to just fit a whole bunch of the best stuff into one ride in one day. So that's what I want to do. It will be tough, but I'm really excited. I mean, there's just no better way to get to know a new place than by bike. So
0: it's true.
1: Pretty psyched.
0: So that's gigantic. Are you planning on having some help, or what's your?
1: I want to do it self-supported. I think there's something really cool about being out there on a huge ride in the backcountry and being totally self-reliant. So that's the plan. We will see what actually happens.
0: Do you need anything from me? I know it's self-supported, but...
1: I'd love to see you a couple times.
0: You can make that happen.
1: Does go
0: in 12 hours.
1: Yeah. I'll have my tracker on me, so if you feel like cutting me off a couple points, that would be...
0: Awesome.
1: That would be nice.

0: That descends down to the road that you climb up to get to 401.
1: Hello, how's it going?
2: How are you?
1: Good.
0: Obviously, 401 is one of the most famous trails in the world.
2: Yeah.
0: I've actually never ridden it, so it'll be fun to see that.

descend down through the little town of Gothic, and then climb Deer Creek, which looks like it's sort of a little bit of a sneaky climb. Like, it gets overshadowed by some of these other massive climbs on the route, but it, in its own right, is a huge climb.

0: not gonna believe what happened.
1: Oh god.
0: I was lifting my bike and I looked down and this bolt was just out and like barely being held in by the chainring. I literally took the chainring off and then like had to put the perfect pressure on the rear triangle to get the pivot to align.
1: Thank goodness you didn't lose the bolt.
0: I know, it was barely being held in. My hands are going to be, and arms, absolutely destroyed between filtering water and riding 17,000 feet of descending. Okay.

Castillo Ridge is about halfway through-ish, I think, like 50 miles. And then you go back up 400, which looks like an absolutely massive climb. All the way up to Hunter Hill, which tops out at 12,000 feet above treeline. Guessing it's just gonna be like a slog.

And then what I hear is another classic loop in its own right, which is Reno, Flag, Bear to Dead Man's. I know a lot of people do that as a big loop.

0: Oh my goodness.
1: You're so close.
0: Kind of. Ah.
2: Man, I have a headache.
1: Whew. Do you need more water?
2: No. It's just mostly what it is concentrating for so long. Like your eyes are just so, you know how it is when you're reading trail fast. And when you do that for a million hours in a row, you're, at least my head starts to ache a little bit. Oh, my back is toast.

0: cross-country world champion. And what a performance. There's her mum and dad straight away to Korea to congratulate her. And it's been a long time since the Stars and Stripes have done it. She's only the fourth American woman in history ever to become the world champion in this sport.
1: This is a unique year for me. It was initially planned to be an Olympic year, which means that it would be one of the most intense in terms of training and dedication and no room for error. My training schedule is pretty demanding, which means that there's not quite as much time for the adventurous soul trail riding that I love. Get back to my roots, get back to why I initially got on a bike and explore. And I think that's something that has been really special for me, and it's been even more special that I get to do it with Will.
2: Let's go.
1: Race, yeah.

0: Dude, unreal.
1: This place is so sick.
0: Dude, hard to beat.
1: All the trails.
0: These trails.
1: Dude, the trails there, I was like, yeah.
0: That one jump, we were cooking into it.
1: Oh, yeah.
0: Unreal. Are we off to, bro?
1: We're going to the desert now.
0: Dude, it's that time of year, huh?
1: Let's go to Utah.

The idea of the trip is we're starting in Nelson, and then we got the big drive to the Yukon. Keeping an open mind and kind of going with the flow of things and seeing what pops up.

Michaela's got so much talent on her bike. Georgia was super keen. It was kind of a no-brainer to bring her along. Michaela and Georgia and me, it was a

0: Dude, are you stoked to see the boys?
1: Dude, I'm so stoked to see the boys. I think everyone's hungry to do some gnarly stuff out here.
0: Yeah.
1: The zone's about to be wild.
0: I know Carson's super stoked. He has some stuff he wants to do. Ray, though, it's his first time out here.
1: Ooh, it's gonna be quite the test.
0: Yeah.
1: I think he's got it, though. He shreds.
0: Yeah, he's a good rider. He knows what he's doing. Oh, there they are.
1: Yo, the boys. Hell yeah. Let's go.
2: What's up, dude?
1: My dog.
3: Nicolini.
2: My dude.
3: What's
2: up,
3: guys? How
4: you doing?
3: We're
4: back
3: to the ground.
4: What the fuck are we doing out here?
3: You know.
2: Let's go.
1: Yeah. What do you think about it, Ray?
4: You build anything cool or what?
1: There's a couple things, yeah.
4: You guys just ride down mountains out here?
5: Yeah. You're about to find out, my guy.
1: You're gonna love it.

0: guys just ride down mountains out here? Mountains out here.
1: Choose how gnarly you get out of here, but like sometimes like you just have no choice.
0: Yeah.
1: You gotta ride stuff that's so gnarly.

0: Keep it together. Yeah! Woo! Gary!
1: Two, one, Ray dropping in. Get it, bro.
0: Got it.

0: looking for the rain to fall.
1: Yeah, dude.
2: Yes!
3: Woohoo!
2: Dude.
4: Oh my god.
2: You wanna see this?
4: That was fucking scary.
5: Like, I could ride down anything now. Nothing I rode before was sketchy. This was sketchy.
6: But so good.
5: Yeah, like super fun.
6: Everything you ride here is usually out of your comfort zone. You just get confident with it. Get some time.
4: All right, let's go. Let's send it.
7: We ride?
6: Get it.
1: Let's go.

0: Go, boys! Hell yeah, that was sick!
1: So scary! Woo!
2: That's scary, man.
0: How are we hiking out of here?

0: line!
1: Skateboarding is a way to express yourself. It is a way of seeing and a way of being. For many, it is a way of life.
2: It's pure freedom. That's why skateboarding is so big to me and will always be big to me. It's the way I can express myself without worrying about what people think.
1: Skating means different things to different people. But when it hooks you, it feels like nothing else. Many have dreamed of being a skateboarder, but not everybody has the courage to try. So grab your board, because it's all you'll ever need. Already well-versed in the skating game? New to it all? Either way, let's drop in on a 26-minute high-speed ride through the story of skateboarding. From the pioneers of sidewalk surfing to some of the leading lights shaping the global phenomenon that skating has become today. This is the ABC of skateboarding.
2: The spots are amazing, the scenery is great. Pure skateboarding, so it's gonna be amazing.
1: Skating with your buddies is the best, but it always helps if you can follow the lingo.
3: I mean, you follow him, he'll kickflip the set, and then you pan to 5-0.
1: No worries, we've created special flashcards to help you keep your feet planted firmly on the deck.
4: Deck. The flat standing surface of a skateboard, usually constructed from 7 plies of cross-laminated Canadian maple.
5: Oh, I'm so pumped. We're going right now. Come on, let's get it going. What are we doing? Why are we sitting around?
1: Exactly. So let's roll as we power slide right into the history of skateboarding. Skateboarding as we know it started in the late 1950s in California, where surfers would use schoolyard banks to emulate waves on flat days, hence sidewalk surfing. By the early 60s, with skateboarding gaining popularity, surf companies started making skateboards. However, the wheels they manufactured were made out of clay or metal, which proved less than ideal, as every crack in the sidewalk could lead to a crash. This changed dramatically, though, in the 1970s with the invention of urethane wheels, which offered more grip and speed. This was a turning point for skateboarding. Between 76 and 77, California experienced severe drought. Swimming pools were drained, and local kids like the legendary Z-Boys, seeing an opportunity, skated the smooth, empty pools. It was here that vertical transition skateboarding was born.
6: Well, when I was young, the Z-Boys were the pioneers of pool skating. They're the ones who showed what was possible. They're the ones that first went into the air. And so they were icons of what I wanted to do.
1: In the 80s, a new breed of skateboarders appeared. Riders like Christian Hosoi, Steve Caballero, and Tony Hawk pushed the limits of vert skateboarding. And a modest guy from Florida, who would later become a key figure in street skating, stunned the world with his unbelievable trick repertoire on flat ground. His name, Rodney Mullen. Widely considered the most pivotal innovator in the history of skateboarding, many of the tricks Rodney invented, like the kickflip, would form the basis for modern street skating. It was the dawn of a new era of skateboarding when Rodney Mullen brought the well-known Ollie onto flat ground.
4: Ollie. A no-handed air performed by smacking the tail of the board on the riding surface while your front foot pulls the board up into the air.
1: As the 80s gave way to the 90s, VHS and video games both increased skateboarding's allure exponentially. While board shapes stabilised around the ultra-functional, duo-directional popsicle shape, which dominates to this day. Today, skateboarding is one of the world's most popular action sports. Its heroes are household names with giant followings. Competitive skateboarding has become so advanced in terms of difficulty and consistency that skateboarding will debut at the Tokyo Olympics. 80 competitors from all over the world will fight for medals and glory in the discipline's street and park. What a ride it's been! Let's take a look at how a skateboard is set up. To have fun skating, you only need one thing, a board.
0: Hi, my name is Philipp Schuster, and this is my skateboard. There are many different types of skateboards, and they basically share the same parts. There's a deck, there are the trucks, the wheels and the bearings. You can basically say that vert skaters and bowl skaters tend to use wider boards and street skaters use smaller boards, but this is, yeah, only a rule of thumb. In the end, it comes down to personal preferences. Yeah, on top of the deck, you have the grip tape. It offers a rough structure, which is essential for pretty much every trick you do. Okay, and then we have the trucks. They're very important for the ride quality, for, yeah, doing turns, cruising around. Yeah, and here you can see the marks from grinding.
4: To grind. To ride on an object, like a ledge or handrail, with just the trucks making contact.
0: And finally, we have the wheels and the bearings. Yeah, they also come in different shapes and sizes. Vert skaters and bowl skaters tend to use bigger wheels. Street skaters use a little smaller wheels. And the street wheels tend to be a little bit harder. Yeah, that's maybe the reason why skateboards make this, yeah, nasty sound.
1: When it comes to riding, there's two ways you can stand. No, that's not what I meant.
0: There's the regular way, which means you have your left foot forward, and there's the goofy way, which means you have your right foot forward. To make things more challenging, you can always ride switch.
4: Switch. To ride the board with the opposite stance of how you usually ride.
0: Riding switch offers a totally different riding experience and makes the tricks way more challenging.
1: All right, thanks, Philip.
0: You're welcome.
1: With many different styles of skateboards come many different styles of skateboarding. All of them a blast. From downhill to freestyle or just cruising around, there are no rules beyond having fun. These days, there are two styles of skateboarding which dominate people's attention: street and transition skating. Let's take a look at the first one, street. Street skating is the most popular form of skateboarding, simply because you can do it anywhere, anytime.
7: If you see a stair on your side, you go up, you skate the stair, try to get your trick, and then you just continue down the street, just skating whatever you're not supposed to skate. That's street skating.
1: A street skater's playground is everywhere, using features of the built environment which weren't originally intended for skateboarding. That means vaulting down stairs, grinding rails, sliding ledges, and much more. The possibilities are endless. Everything can become the perfect spot.
4: Spot. Any place that has the potential to be skated.
1: For more than a decade, Canadian Ryan DeCenzo has been one of the most prominent figures in street skating. But even the brightest of today's stars had to start small.
8: This is my parents' house in Vancouver, where I grew up. I did everything in this driveway. My first kickflip, my first heel flip, my first 50-50. My first ollie, I ollied over a hockey stick. My first one, this high.
1: Ryan soon learned to ollie higher, and new tricks just kept on coming. His talent has not only helped him win multiple X Games medals, but has also enabled him to travel the world and shoot some awesome videos.

0: Ryan is a great performer in front of the camera and in front of huge crowds at epic street skate contests around the globe. Like Red Bull Heartlines at Detroit's Heart Plaza, which was invented by none other than Ryan Sheckler.
1: It's already an existing skate spot that people have skated for years and years, and it has a lot of history.
2: I love this contest. I'm super hyped that it's in Detroit. I feel like this city has a raw vibe to it, and it just goes perfectly with skateboarding because skateboarders are raw.
0: Red Bull Heartlines is not your everyday street skating contest.
3: It's a little bit different than a regular contest because normally it's maybe like a square skate park course. So you kind of move all the way through the course. This one's sort of a one direction thing.
4: I think Heartlines is an awesome contest. I like it. There's no other contest like it.
0: At Red Bull Heartlines, judges look not just for tricks and style, but for speed and flow too.
5: My favorite part about it is that you do go fast. So the speed aspect is, it's amazing.
6: I think it's cool. I like going fast. It's like a little bit like a race, but also like trying to get your best trick in.
1: When you finally land at the bottom of this set.
0: Set. A flight of stairs on which tricks are pulled.
1: And your run's done and you had a perfect pull. It's like, you feel so good. It's cool to be able to make it from the start to finish.
0: So far, it's been all about the boys. But right alongside these elite male riders is one Brazilian woman who kicks some serious ass.
7: My name is Letícia Buffoni, and I'm from São Paulo, Brazil.
0: When it came to skateboarding, it was love at first sight for Letícia, but it didn't come easy.
7: I started skating when I was 10 years old. All my friends on my street start skating, and since then I never stopped.

0: I was the only girl who skate with the boys. So my dad would tell me all the time, like, I don't want you to skate. You're the only girl. This is not for girls. Don't do it. And I didn't listen to him. I was, no, I like skating and I'm gonna skate.
1: And good thing she did, because her love of skating has led Leticia straight to the top of female street skateboarding. Any tips for other aspiring female skaters, Leticia?
0: If you like skating, skate, follow your dreams, never give up.
1: True that, and Leticia's not the only one following this advice, because women's skateboarding has exploded in recent years.
2: Congratulations.

0: So from street skating, where you hunt out and interpret terrain, to transition, a form of skating where everything is built with maximum thrills in mind. Transition skateboarding is an awe-inspiring, adrenaline-pumping form of skating which encompasses riding vert, pools, bowls, and giant concrete parks. As opposed to the spots you discover in street skating, transition terrain, like half pipes, bowls, or even big air structures, is most usually custom-built for shredding. And not too many people know how to do this better than...
1: Hey, this is Pedro Barros, and I'm from Brazil. Started skateboarding almost when I was one, you know, that was my first contact.
2: It was just something that was always there. It was like, you know, life. So it was just part of me. It's like not something I thought about at all.
1: When I went to school, the kids or the teachers or anybody thought it was just something that was maybe like a joke or something I was playing around with.
0: But Pedro wasn't kidding. He was only 15 when he won his first X Games gold, with many more to follow.
3: He's definitely the future of the sport.
4: The dude is amazing, quite simply amazing. I mean, when I watch people like Pedro skate, it makes me happy because I know that skateboarding is in good hands.
1: My whole life pretty much now is skateboarding, and it's traveling here, there, and it's all for skateboarding.
0: And if there's one place bowl skaters love to travel to, it's Marseille in the south of France. Once a year, the creme de la creme of international bowl skating comes here for Red Bull Bowl Rippers.

0: Red Bull Bull Rippers has been sick. I love seeing all my friends from around the world and skating with everybody.
1: Red Bull Bull Ripper is like one of the best contests in the world, I think, yeah. Skating this boy is like if you're surfing a wave, you know? Like you're cruising, some air, 5-0 grinds.
2: 5-0 grind. A type of grind where only the back truck grinds while the board's nose is kept high up in the air.
3: In most park contests, each skater has a few short runs to show off their best tricks. Red Bull Bull Rippers works differently.
4: Basically, we're doing four-man heats. Every rider gets a 45-second introduction run, so they're allowed to skate up to 45 seconds or until they fall. And then all four guys skate together in a jam.
5: Your heart's pumping, your adrenaline's up, because everyone's going. You're trying not to crash into people, and you're skating. It's super fun. I like it.
6: Nice, ching ching.
7: Yeah. Normal contest, someone's gonna look at you and be like, all right, now it's your turn to go. But here you can just keep going nonstop, which I like.
3: To win the iconic Red Bull Bull Rippers, a rider has to convince the judges in five ways.
4: Use of the bowl, how you link the tricks in the bowl, the difficulty of the tricks, the amplitude of those tricks, and your style, because style still matters.
3: And guess who's got just what it takes?
8: Your winner, your champion for Red Bull, Bull Ripper, Pedro Barros!
3: Well done, Pedro. Or as the French say, très bien. If you can't make it to Marseille, you could always create your very own little skate paradise. Just like Philip Schuster. Together with his friends, Philip dug out an epic bowl in a rundown cellar beneath the streets of Vienna.
9: It's a mammoth project, it's just huge. And in addition to that, we have this crazy location.
3: 4 months and 30 tons of cement later, and their bowl is ready for shredding.
9: I don't know how the hell we did this, but we did it. And we built this up with almost no budget, with almost nothing. It was only our motivation, our dreams, our philosophy of just taking things into our own hands. And that's what DIY is about.
3: That same DIY spirit is at the core of the skateboarding scene. You want something, you make it happen with anyone, anywhere, anytime. While contests are a big part of skating, the freedom it offers will always be what drives the movement forward. But let's be honest, taking the sport to the next level can be a painful process.
10: If I land on my butt again, I'm gonna actually die.
11: That's sick! Wow!
12: Ouch. What happened there?
13: I sacked.
2: To sack. To accidentally land on a narrow obstacle, like a handrail, right on the family jewels.
3: Creativity goes hand in hand with trying tricks over and over again. And it's not always easy to just pick yourself up and go right at it again. Make no mistake, skateboarding takes a lot of heart at any level. The ground feels the same to everyone who falls on it.
14: Ryan's been trying this frontside 360 Indy for maybe 30 minutes now.

0: give up or if he's gonna muscle through it and get it, but let's keep it positive.
1: A few bruises and scratches later, his hard work finally pays off.
2: I'm beyond stoked, dude. Like, I'm literally a giddy little child right now. I've been looking at this spot for so long. Finally get to come here. Dude, I don't know. I just, serious battle. Definitely bleeding everywhere, but I feel amazing.
1: For some, the difficulty of a spot or trick is not the only challenge. The barriers they have to overcome might even seem impossible.
3: When I was 13, I was diagnosed with a degenerative eye disease called retinitis pigmentosa. And that pretty much means that you're gonna lose all your sight, you know, slowly deteriorate throughout your life.
1: Dan Mancina, a skateboarder from Livonia, Michigan, has lost 95% of his sight. Amazingly, this hasn't stopped him from doing what he loves.
3: Like, when you're that depressed, like I was, I felt like he just got taken away from me. It's as gnarly as it gets, you know? Like, you're that passionate about something, and then I couldn't do it anymore. So just changed my whole attitude, you know, feelings and everything just towards life. Pretty much anything, it's about like lining the obstacle up with some kind of reference point or any kind of deal that I can just let myself know, like, all right, with this much speed, as soon as you feel that object, it's time to pop, you know?
1: To pop. The action of smacking the tail of the board off the riding surface to begin a trick.
3: Once you get in that kind of groove and that little flow state where I'm only concerned about getting that trick, then it's just like I'm not thinking about me being blind or my vision or like what I can't see. I'm only thinking about how am I going to do this, how am I going to make it happen. And everything else just kind of fades away, and it's like the best feeling that you can have.
1: Dan's ambitions are truly inspiring, and it doesn't stop there. His dream is to one day build a skate park specially designed for the visually impaired.
3: I may have lost my sight, but through skateboarding, I've gained a vision, and I want to share that with the world.
1: Friendships between skaters know no borders. Skateboarding has burst out around the world, anywhere there is flat ground and bored kids.
2: Who brought this kid?
1: And it flourishes in some unlikely places.
4: Just chilling in the caves down under.
5: Getting involved with the skate trips.
6: That's what kind of pushes you to progress and skate the best you can.
7: My name is Kirill, from Moscow all the way to Madagascar, really long way.
8: Probably the first humans ever to go skate here.
9: It's a lot different from skating in California. It's all rocks and it's all crazy transitions.
1: Nothing beats skating with your crew.
2: That is a wrap, everyone killed it. Absolutely had a blast, but it's time to go home.
1: Whoa, whoa, whoa, hold on a sec. Let's rewind first. So that's our snapshot of how skateboarding got to where it is today. We have jumped continents and eras. And now you're on a first-name basis with some of the culture's greatest legends and rising stars. Welcome to our world.
5: We like to feel unstoppable. We like to leave our mark and let people know where we stand.
1: There are no shortcuts in skating. You can only learn from your mistakes and practice, practice, practice. But you'll see, it all pays off in the end.
10: Yeah! It's actually my life. It's what I love to do. You know, it's everything.
11: Skateboarding is just, it's a lifestyle, you know? It's more than a sport. I love it.
12: Being surrounded by great people like who are super pumped and want to go skate, that's the whole fun of it to me.
13: So what are you waiting for? Get out and skate.

0: How would I explain Philly to someone that's never been there?
1: I think it's one of its own, you know?
2: Anytime you come into Philly, you're gonna see a skateboarder.
3: There's so much to skate here.
4: Philly revolutionized the style and street skateboarding.
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6: The skateboarding scene in Philadelphia, the legacy was very huge and iconic, but now it's our city. We doing what we want to do.

0: My name is Kerry Goetz. I started Nocturnal in 2000. I just felt Philly needed a really great skate shop that you could feel comfortable going in, parents could feel comfortable.
1: My name is Nate Kabigting. I've been working for the shop since 2015. The skate shop is always gonna be the hub of a skate scene.
2: A shop like this, in a skate city like this, means the world. Without this, I feel like the skate scene wouldn't be as big.
0: I see tons of people wearing Nocturnal masks, Nocturnal tees, Nocturnal boards. So I really feel like it still means a lot to the skate industry.
1: It's more or less like a community center. People, before they go skate, they meet up here, and then they figure out what spots they want to go to.
3: Philly's such a great city for skating because everything's like close.
0: It's kind of like a small town feel to it with tons of opportunities to skate.
1: I guess you could say like my favorite spots in the city would be Muni, of course. This is just like a street skate park to us.
4: Money don't sleep.
5: Got a penny by the minute.
1: My name is Jahmyr Brown. This is the place that I call home. I can come here every day, skate, and see like-minded people. It's a very open space, smack down in the middle of the city.
6: I've just seen some of the craziest stuff go down at Muni.
3: When you go to Muni, it doesn't matter what time of day it is. It's like you got a whole sea of people that come from all different walks of life.
2: You can just pull up to Muni every day and not know which homies you're gonna see and who's gonna be in on the session.
7: These plazas down here, they're pretty much like their own universe.

0: I'm actually kind of bummed because Muni was actually my favorite place to skate, but we never could skate there back in the 90s and the early 2000s.
1: We couldn't touch Muni. It was an instant throw out.
0: All these kids being able to skate Muni is kind of revamping everything to kind of have that Love Park feel again.

0: It's a gate slash college spot. It's just a cool little hangout.
1: This would be more as like the only spot we can go and not get bothered.
2: It's one of my favorite places to be just because you have the atmosphere of the college. And then there's just a lot of good homies. There's always people there skating flat ground.
0: Kids are skating and, you know, there's like so many different crews. Got homies everywhere.
1: Cecil B. Moore was actually the first plaza-oriented area that led me to skating downtown.
3: If you want to skate street, Philly's a great city to skate in because there's such a diverse selection of spots.

0: I would definitely describe a Philadelphia skateboarder as somebody who's gonna work with what they got because of the spots being so rough and tough.
1: The skaters that come out of here are stronger and tougher than maybe coming from a city that's like, everything's perfect.
2: When you come here, you gotta get your A game up. Put your big wheels on, 56s on, and get out there.
3: I think a Philadelphia skateboarder is really passionate about their city and their spots. Even if they're not from Philly, even if they move here, they like grow and become appreciative of what they have around them.
4: There's a lot of people that are Philadelphia skateboarders that are not from here, but there's a lot of Philadelphia skateboarders that were born and raised here. And no matter what, there's love for everyone. But when you're from here, we like to claim that shit a little harder. Now I'm from Philly.
5: They're hungry out here. I see people getting on the subway 9 a.m. to come down and skate before work, after work. Things are a little bit faster paced, and a lot of people are working one, two jobs.

0: Obviously, people know Philadelphia for Love Park and City Hall and like the street skating stuff. You got your street stuff and skateboarding here in Philly, and then you also got FDR, and they go pretty much hand in hand.
1: For transition skateboarders, FDR is the mecca.

0: My name's Jeff Rath. I came to FDR for the first time in 2012. Just a little bit of everything here.
1: This is the world's biggest DIY park and growing. I would say this defines East Coast DIY.
2: I'll never forget my first time going there. I was like, I can't believe a place like this exists. It is like the most organized chaos that I've ever seen.
3: Yeah, this is my first time in Philly, but I've always wanted to come here. FDR, which is one of the sickest DIYs anyone's ever built. It has so many amazing spots, you know, you don't even realize it when you see a photo or a video.
1: This is where you learn to ride big, scary stuff.

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1: It's 100% skateboarding, built for skateboarding by skateboarders.
0: One thing about FDR is that it's always changing and evolving.
1: We have the freedom to build what we want to skate and go as big as we want. A lot of us have day jobs, but you know, we come down here and donate our time and our money.
0: These guys are working almost every week, mixing concrete, just building walls, just preparing for next pours. Like, it's always changing. These guys really put in a lot of work down here.
1: So BAM came about, because as everybody knows, BAM grew up skating FDR. BAM wanted a new park, so he called us up, and we kind of decided we were gonna go with the bowl concept and bring elements of FDR to the barn there.
2: Skating BAM's house was really sick. The fastest, gnarliest, Euro, quarter pipe spine.

0: not only the FDR crew, we got Sloan and the Fifth Pocket dudes that are just kind of renegade doing their own thing around the city.
1: Fifth Pocket Skate Parks is a design build firm that does skate park design and construction. In 2008, I was working at a skate shop, and randomly this woman walked in and asked us, you know, what does it take to get a skate park built? That project and the connections we made from that is what led us to starting a company. Our first park that we ever contracted as Fifth Pocket Skate Parks was the renovation we did at Whitehall.
2: Whitehall, baby!
3: That was a super sick project to work on because it's kind of like a iconic Philly like staple.
4: I did it by myself. Hey, when y'all niggas gonna leave me alone? Send out a hit out and quit by the head to get out of bed. GG's on, but a flex up for. How long is y'all niggas gonna keep yelling your next up for? Head to rock on reflex to drop on beast one and check to cover everything I wrecked on tour when a big old fly. State your crime. A fake old guy with a Draco line. Still I pay. They don't mind. Even big feet. Let me take that like a Draco sign.
1: When we build a park in a town, it's like we want to build what the local skaters want.
3: We're not only drawing off what we know from skating ourselves, we're really listening to what the public wants. I would hope to think that when people go to a Fifth Pocket skate park, they could see the passion.
4: On a clean white tee, I hit the crop and box and get a 3x3. Let a black and jock and hit that key like me. Shit, even I'm still trying to be like me, but like I'm boosting up the lungs.
3: We work all over the place.
5: This is the Wharton Street Warehouse. This place was built by Fifth Pocket Skate Parks. I call it the Country Club. This is one of the nicest bowls on the East Coast.

0: In 2013, we built Grace Ferry Skate Park.
1: That's a dope park underneath the bridge.
0: Some pump bumps, long quarter pipe with some pool coping, a few bowl pockets.
1: It's just a good place to take a mellow cruise.
0: In 2019, we built the Middletown Skate Park.
2: And up the light work, put on the heat, got a hand on the sideburns, can on the cam on the stand on the plan on, I can't put

0: now, because of the Franklin's Pain skate park, there's so many other spots now to skate, not just the street spots.
1: Coming from where I come from North Philadelphia, Pain's was like the gateway to open my reality to better experiences.

It's a beautiful park. You got nature, you got ledges, you got ramps, stair set, quarter pipes. Haynes means a lot to me just off the simple fact that where I come from, there wasn't much, you know what I'm saying, for me to have. It gave me the opportunity to express myself.

0: skating is just the ultimate fulfillment. There's no ifs, ands, or buts that if you go downtown in Philadelphia, you're gonna see skaters everywhere.
1: My perspective on Philadelphia skateboarders are people are just out here doing it for the love of it.
2: I think Philadelphia's skateboarding legacy is, number one, it's never ending. Like, it's still going.
3: The Philadelphia skate scene, it looks like it's thriving once again. Just actually being able to be here right now in this moment, in this time, and see the kids doing what they're doing while also being able to do what I want to do with my skateboard is beautiful.
4: Everyone's just one of a kind. You know, they all got their own unique style. They skate the way they want to skate.
0: Philadelphia means everything to me because Philadelphia is how I became who I am.
5: It's been so kind to me that I had to move here, so I call it home now, you know.
6: Whatever your path or passion is, Philly always sets that flame. I think it all has to do with skateboarding.
7: The Philly skate scene now is, I mean, it's super similar to how it was.
8: And I think it's like the next wave is gonna be pretty substantial.

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You put a skateboard underneath their feet, you're gonna see one of the best skateboards you've ever seen in your life.

0: Downhill is the gnarliest type of skateboarding that there is, in my opinion.
1: I'm Matters Apps, and I'm on a mission to explore skateboarding's outside edge. Hop in as we travel the globe meeting skateboarding's mavericks to find out what skating means to them.

0: So we just got to Brazil, Floripa, here at Curva de Hill Skate Shop. Met up with the locals, and as you can see, there's nothing but hype. So we're gonna go and check out how a skateboard is made in Sergio's factory.
1: Yes, welcome.
2: Come with us to Brazil as we go downhill sliding on a crazy island with legend Sergio Yupi and his fearless family crew. Hitting power slides at speeds in excess of 50 kilometers an hour, Sergio's insane board control has taken him from humble origins to international respect. This one is out there. Buckle up.
0: Let's go see how a skateboard is made. Curva de Hill style. The bricks, I like the style.
1: Yes, it's like a, you know, people in Brazil say it's like a favela style, you know?
0: Which year did you start skateboarding?
1: Exactly 1987, after I watched the movie Thrashing.
0: Thrashing?
1: Mm-hmm. Oh my God, blew my mind, because at the time, a little boy, like 11 years old, something. And at the time, I don't know nothing about skateboard. Trading my BMX bicycle with a friend for a board. After this, my mother really mad. But finally, my dad says, okay, you prefer skateboard, go for it, you know?
0: Yeah.
1: But when I no skating, I love make skateboard. 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
3: Let's go skateboard,
1: you know?
0: Thank you so much.
1: My pleasure. I made skateboards because I love skateboard. It's a kind of part for my job.
0: Let's go. Cool. Let's go skateboarding. I got myself a new board.
4: When I was younger, this was one of the cars that I wanted to get. That's my first car, but it was too expensive, so I couldn't afford it. Seems like Sergio is living the dream life right here.
1: This is a slide glove I developed years ago. You know, it's kind of whatever.
0: Similar to plastic.
1: Yes, exactly. It's hard one.
0: Enjoy. Oh, I'm going to be using these a lot, I'm sure.
1: But I say it's for the kids. When you try go skating, be careful using your helmet, knee pads, gloves. Be careful with cars. And respect the hill, you know?

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What was it? Taking my breath away right now.

0: Bombing heels, straight flips, grinds, everything. 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Respect.
1: Wow.
0: Yeah.
1: Thank you for the lesson.
0: Yeah, gloves, curva G heel, let's get it.
1: We're about to do a barbecue Brazilian style. Sergio is gonna cook it up.
2: Donghill Slide's history starts early 1960s in Berkeley, California, from Cliff Coleman. So he's the dad from Donghill Slide.
1: So you actually met Cliff Coleman. He's the guy who invented the trick that I was doing today, sliding with my left and with my right arm. I feel so blessed to be here.
0: Nice, man.
3: That's a stoke for shared moments, you know, and then things.
1: Moments is all we got.
2: Donghill Slide é velocidade, adrenalina o tempo todo, radicalidade, vento na cara e prazer. O Brazilian Crazy Style.
1: Oh, well. It didn't seem like such a harsh slam yesterday, but today, this thing is sticking to my pants. So here we are at the first downhill of day two. And it's a spot with a lot of different options, close to traffic, so it's good to go. A little bit steeper up there, mellower down here. Seems like this is their local spot. Look at that guy. Crazy Brazilian style.

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0: So we just drove to Kamboriu for an hour and a half, and here we have a super nice hill.
1: The name is Ladeira da Rainha. Steep hill is basically

Detroit Rock City, USA. Here we are. Gonna meet up with Dan Mancina and Justin Bishop, two skaters who cannot see at all, but they skate.

0: What's the problem here? Don't be
1: worried. We did a little session in the streets of Detroit, and now we're gonna go meet Dan. And I'm super excited because there's nothing more inspirational than a blind skateboarder.
2: After being diagnosed with retinal degenerative disease at age 13, Dan Mancina lost his sight at 22 and said goodbye to one of his great passions, skateboarding. But that's not the end of the story. In fact, it was just the beginning. Dan and fellow blind skater Justin Bishop invited us to America to ride with them and learn how they are building connections to one another and ride around the world.
3: So this is where Dan lives.
1: Knock, knock.
3: Hello.
1: Hey.
3: Hi.
1: How are you?
3: Good. Riders? What's up, man? Good to meet you, brother.
1: Good to meet you, too.
3: How you doing?
1: I'm good. Should I take my shoes off?
3: Oh, no, you're good. You're chill.
1: Can I get a hug?
3: Yeah.
1: Super happy to meet you.
3: Yeah.
1: Yeah, dog. So that's your new cane right there, or what?
3: This one is.
1: The brand new cane.
3: Broke one yesterday.
1: You broke it?
3: Yesterday. I was diagnosed when I was 13 with a hereditary eye disease called retinitis pigmentosa. It's called like RP, and pretty much told that my sight would slowly deteriorate throughout time until I was eventually blind, or a little over 6 months ago, I lost the rest of my vision. In my mid-20s is when it really started to affect like my lifestyle, when I stopped driving. That's just the most annoying thing for me, you know?
1: How do people treat
3: you? People think you can't like do anything or... Like even like, just all the small things. Yeah, you know, when you travel, if I'm ever with somebody, you know, like especially like in the security line or something, they'll be like, you know, does he have his ID or does he have his passport? And it's like, yeah, I'm right here, you know?
4: Oh, bro.
1: Nice to meet you. What's going on, bro?
4: Nice to meet you.
1: How's the flight?
4: Just long. How you doing? I'm doing good, bro.
1: Good flight?
4: Good.
3: The van is ready.
1: So we just picked up Justin Bishop, and we're gonna go skate.
3: Oh, that's a tiny, whoa.
4: That one's just a tiny one, but I have like bigger ones that are more precise. I put it in front of a pole so I can get close to that pole and not hit it, and then be far enough away from other poles, and I kind of want to just ollie into this bank, so it kind of gives me like a little bit of awareness where everything's at.
1: That was close to the wall. That was close to the wall, man.

0: mess up my knee, so it's going to be thrashed all weekend.
1: It's like grip tape straight to the leg, right?
0: Yeah, it's grip tape. So, I mean, because Vegas
1: trick, it's like,
2: what is that? You explode?
0: It's just let me know that I had it. It's a Nixon watch, so when you do that, it if you have a rough fall, it explodes like that.
2: Really?
0: Yeah.
2: That's
3: sick. I'm still getting massage. That feels amazing. So, been a long day of skating. So tomorrow we're gonna wake up again, and we got Saturday, Sunday, Monday, Tuesday. Got a couple days here.
4: Yeah, I grew up skating, filming parts throughout high school and stuff like that, middle school. And then like a full length part was in Super Shoes. Everybody. I moved to Cali right out of high school. Just to live off skating, you know. Be pro. Sounds weird to say, but.
0: Is this park pretty chill on a Saturday morning?
5: I haven't been here on a Saturday in probably 10 years.
1: So we're warming up at Riley Skate Park right by 8 Mile. Apparently this is Eminem's stomping grounds, and walked around the skate park with Justin because he'd never been here before. So I helped him see and visualize how the skate park looks like.

0: Good to see you, man. Dude, so fucking psyched on your door.
1: I used to always see him around back in the day, whether it was down at Hart Plaza or around the city. He skates, like, it doesn't seem like it affected him. It's really weird. Like, he can still skate good even though he can't see.
2: I moved back to Michigan and, having a kid and dealing with my blindness and all that stuff, so. I mean, yeah, there's definitely a time when I was kind of, bummed down or whatever. Some kind of, figuring out who I was again, kind of had to refine myself. Just being sick of the way people treated me and the low expectations and stuff like that. And then just slowly, eventually realized that, like, I'm just way happier and just a better person when I'm on my board.
3: No stopping, no hesitation, straightforward motivation.

0: mistake earlier. I told Dan, yeah, you're going straight. And then he ended up jumping into the rail, like, gnarly fall. Felt so bad. Almost got ran over by a car, but he did it.
1: Oh, I thanked him for making me do it. I'm scared of grinding and moving, so I wouldn't have done it unless Matters told me to.
0: Let's take the hill bomb. Are you ready? Over there, like, there's a bunch of nothing. big Canadian flag across.
2: Downtown Detroit, a bunch of classic Detroit, Michigan spots here. But see what Mars can do.

0: E.
1: We work with people that are blind, vision impaired in the people's homes. We generally don't do it here. This is the only exception upstairs. And what he does is he teaches them in skills to give them the ability to be independent. And he's got a great story to tell because he tells about how he lost his vision. He tells about what it took him to come back. And that's the most important thing with vision loss is the ability to come back, to decide that your life isn't over. That's the biggest crisis that people that are blind face is that they've had vision and they lose it. Then it's a big crime for them because you start to think of everything you can do and then you think of everything you've lost. That's why it's so amazing that he can skateboard because he's come back through that. It gave him purpose again. As he said it, he wanted to be a professional skateboarder before he lost his vision. And then he lost his vision, he became a professional skateboarder, which is the amazing thing is that he accomplished a goal that he wanted before he lost his vision, and he got it after he lost his vision, which is, when you think about that, that's amazing.

0: here at the one and only Detroit DIY spot, The Wig, short for The Wiggle Park. Me and Mars are trying to get it in before it starts raining. The real guys were in town, and that's when they presented me with the Action Realize raised braille board. So it just gave this place a little bit more meaning to me, for sure.
1: My favorite thing about Dan is honestly just how humble he is. As far as like being a skater, like sometimes I forget that he even is blind. Like, I mean, we'll go to a spot and, you know, I'll be like, oh, you should try this. So like, oh, come on, dude, that's lame. You know what I mean? So it's like, he doesn't let it get to him. He's super humble about it. He's, you know, he's himself. He hasn't let like him being blind change who he is, and that's rad.
2: When I was younger, my life was just more positive, everything about it. And then losing it, it was like negative in my mindset. Not all negative, but just something missing, you know? But like ever since I've been back on my board, like it's just good things happen, right? It just feels like it's where I'm supposed to be and what I'm supposed to be doing.
0: Chili, cheese, mustard, onion. And these are Coney dogs and chili cheese fries.
3: All right, here we go. Here's our Evan and our golf course. I don't need that many.
4: I'm gonna need to order another one.
5: Yes. What does the braille say on the board?
0: So it says Dave Mancino. And then the bigger braille is R-E-A-L, real.
5: And then right at the bottom.
0: And then skateboards. Are we getting it?
4: Yeah, I don't even care. That's just gnarly.
0: Thank you, seriously.
4: Thank you.
0: Means a lot.
4: To meet you, and I love what you do.
6: Backside 5-0 slash in the deep end.
0: So good.
6: Justin Bishop getting it done.
7: I wonder if Dan is gonna land his first kickflip, because if he doesn't land his first kickflip, he's gonna need to do some push-ups.
6: Hey, you used the cane.
0: No push-ups for me today.
6: You used the cane. I saw you used the cane to balance off.
0: You used your eyes.
8: Oh! Hey, man.

0: sweetheart. Trying to do a double handstand. We're going downhill at a parking lot because it's raining outside.
1: Yeah, it's the first time doing a handstand downhill, so hopefully I can get one.

0: I mean, I'd like to see myself skating for as long as possible. Man, just travel as much as I can. Be in the van as much as I can with the boys, and pushes me a lot, you know, just seeing those guys, what they're doing, seeing you skate, see what you do. It's like, man, motivates me to keep going.
1: I'm gonna try out the blind skateboarding. Do my face.
2: Are you regular or goofy?
3: I'm regular.
2: That's what I do, so stick it far so you have plenty of time to know where the drop is. Boom, the minute you feel that, falling.
3: I'm gonna try to alley without my cane.
1: Without the cane. It's fun if you realize the dangers of it.

0: Probably been like skating with no vision for about 3 years, 4 years now. Actually, when like Dan's Red Bull thing came out, my friends were telling me that like he's in the street because I use that as an excuse. I'm like, I can't street skate. Like I can't do any of that. Like I can go back and forth. I can feel transition and coping and stuff. And that's when I was like, it's like, holy shit, there's like another blind skater that also has RP that. So, and we're the same age too. It's just, it's insane. Do you ever lose your eyesight? You gonna give up skateboarding?
1: Probably not.
0: Yeah. No way.

0: the other side.
1: No.
2: No.
3: What is skateboarding for you?
4: I've always seen it as a way to like express myself, you know, especially now more than ever as a blind person. It's like I said, it gives me a way to show people who I am in the way that I want to be seen, right? As somebody who's capable, not as somebody who's handicapped or disabled or anything like that. People meet me like they're, like you said, they're like happy and stoked, as opposed to have some kind of pity or feel sorry for me or something like that. You know, blindness isn't the worst thing that can happen to you.
5: They say a bad day on the lake's better than a good day in the office, you know?
4: I got it pretty easy compared to, you know, other disabilities and stuff like that. But, I mean, I've just going through my vision loss and trying to, like, figure out what does a blind person do, and then realizing, like, you know, it's more about what does Dan want to do. So don't let other people, especially people who don't understand what you're going through, dictate your lifestyle and choose your path in life and tell you what you should do or shouldn't do. I mean, it's up to you to figure out, you know, what makes you happy and figure out exactly what you're supposed to be doing. And you gotta just keep, like, the best thing for me to do was, like, I never stopped searching for something. Whatever it is, I was always moving forward.
5: He's all right.
3: Find a good worm.
5: Go tell your papa I'm coming for him, huh?
3: Dan Mancina is a skater who lost his sight but not his vision. A remarkable story, he made it back from the pits of despair to become a worldwide inspiration. Plus, he is ripping. Dan's example fired up other blind skaters like Justin Bishop to overcome the cards life dealt them, and now they rip together. Maybe we can all take some of that energy and use it in our own lives, inside skating and out.
6: A city transformed into an urban downhill playground.
7: What's he gonna do? Oh, right on the edge!
6: Steep drops.
7: Oh!
6: Narrow alleys.
7: That's ridiculous!
6: Blind curves.
7: Oh!
6: Daring riders in a race series that is nothing short of electrifying. Red Bull Cerro Abajo 2026, now available on Red Bull TV.
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3: I'm Matters Apps, and I'm on a mission to explore skateboarding's outside edge. Hop in as we travel the globe meeting skateboarding's mavericks to find out what skating means to them.

0: The Lion of Judah just got to Ethiopia, one of the oldest countries in the world, second most populated country in Africa. And guess what? There's a skate scene out here. These guys from Ethiopia Skate, they're hooking it up. Built some skate parks around here. Ja Rasta.
1: Ethiopia Skate was born in 2013 at the Sarbet parking lot in Addis Ababa. They work to empower youth in Ethiopia by providing access to skate equipment and creating skate spots. Their community consists of over 150 skateboarders in Ethiopia's capital and other small towns across the country, with many more eager to join. 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
0: Ethiopia Skate House, let's check it out. What's going on?
2: What up?
0: Hey, I'm Manners. Hey, what's your name?
2: Kano.
0: Kano?
2: Yeah, Ramare.
0: What's your name?
2: Babuji.
0: Manners.
2: What's up? Ruel.
0: What's your name?
2: Ruel.
0: Ruel?
2: This is the Ethiopia Skate House. I live with Babu, Henok, Yabi, Aurelio, Charlotte, and Sean.
0: Where are you from?
3: I'm from California.
0: What are you doing in Ethiopia?
3: I just met these guys like 6 years ago and pretty much stayed most of the time. Mm-hmm. And then trying to help them like get the whole skate thing going, trying to make more skate spots and create more opportunity through skateboarding.
0: Awesome, man.
3: Yeah, man.
4: Ethiopia Skate is basically a non-profitable organization. We're working out here to more grow off the skateboarding and at the same time empowering the youth. Empowering the youth through skateboarding.
5: Yeah, man, listen. I'm comfortable, bro. I'm fine.
6: The kids are doing really well living in the skate house, and I think that it's a great opportunity for them to see more of the world in a better light. And maybe it'll give them more opportunity to grow and have that same life for themselves.
0: Trying to get a permit to skate here. Just trying to hit the streets of Ethiopia.
7: Hey, we're all good. Smiling.

0: We started skating together every Sunday at the parking lot in Sarbet.
1: We used to skate in the parking lot with all the struggles of local bullies coming and taking away boards from little kids. But that was kind of our spot. That's where we started.
2: You know, this is the founding skate spot. This is where Ethiopia Skate started skating from scratch, you know? Since 2012. That was the first day I skated with these dudes. We held the first skate competition here, and that was, we brought one quarter pipe made of bamboo, we brought a rail, we brought, and like one kicker, I think, you know what I'm saying? That's all we needed to have a skate competition.

0: the first time I came to Ethiopia was in 2011. I was doing projects for a nonprofit that was dealing with health issues in the countryside. And then randomly met these kids skating on the street. There was like maybe 20 of them sharing 5 boards. I was like taking pictures of them skating. And they were like, why don't you help us make a skate park? Like, we really need it. I don't know. That day, I actually like canceled my flight and I just stayed for 6 more months.
1: We made a collaboration with a German skate park building company called Make Life Skate Life. And we did an online fundraiser. And after that, it was easy. We got about 60 volunteers from more than 20 countries.

countries. We all lived in the same kind of big house, and in 16 days, we built around a 600 square meter concrete skate park, our first skate park in

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0: It's all about Addis Ababa, okay?
1: First Ethiopian hip-hop video with skateboarding in it.
2: What was it?
3: Ethiopia Skate is the organization that started skateboarding in Ethiopia. So a lot of people recognize it as the company that actually promoted skateboarding. Actually, after we built the skate park, then people are like, yeah, okay, now we see like it's actually a sport.
4: Through this 5 years progress, like we become more accomplished and then the community more known about like what skateboarding means. So yeah, it's better right now. I'm happy about it.
1: It's 7 a.m. and it's time to go on a road trip. We got a 5-hour drive ahead of us, not much sunlight, and these guys still drinking coffee, dude.

0: It's time to leave Addis and go to Awasa. On the way, we're gonna stop by Shashamane for a little visit.
1: Shashamane is the delegated land for all black people of the world. And Haile Selassie was the first leader in Ethiopia that said, all black people of the world, I will give you this land, come back. And the first ones to respond were the Caribbean community. So yeah, there's a big community of Rastafarians there.
2: He wasn't just a king, he was just also a father to the whole of Africa. So because of his appreciation of those African descendants from the diaspora all over the world, he decided to give a land grant, a gift to these people.
3: When you meet the real Rasta, you will know him by his movement, by his thought, by his whatever he transcends. Rasta see Christ in Selassie.
4: Is it cool growing up in a beautiful place like this? Or would you rather be in some other African country? In Hawassa, just spent the night in a campsite by the lake. There's a bunch of monkeys around here in the morning. Oh my God. In Ethiopia, the coffee ritual is a vital part of the culture.
5: We're about to have some breakfast. They got avocado, eggs, and food. They cook it up however you like it.
4: Street style.

0: Just got to the skate park. That was built 2 years ago by this guy.
1: Yeah, so my first trip to Ethiopia was in 2016. And then a year later, Sean hit me up asking me if I wanted to come out to help build a park. And it was here in Owosso. And we had 15, 16 volunteers. It was like a 30-day thing, 14-hour days building this skate park, and like no real idea of what we were building, but it was just like everyone coming together, trying to collaborate to build whatever we could for the kids to skate, you know?
2: Our guy there, Jimmy Carlos, he has a small taekwondo dojo, and because of that, he's really respected in that youth center.
1: Skateboarding here is so ground roots. The way I described it at one point is like, this is like a Dogtown era of skateboarding here. It's like, but no one's seen any magazines. No one has any real knowledge of pro skateboarders or maneuvers. It's, to me, that's what keeps bringing me back is like being able to see the growth of the kids and being able to just see the smiles on their face when you can bring them something that they don't have access to get. And when they get a new board, it's just gonna push them further.
0: There's about like 20 boards over here that need to be upgraded because they're all already skated down, worn down. In Ethiopia, it's not easy to get boards, so we brought some, we're setting them up, and then... Skate! That's how they call the boards here, kushineta. It's just to carry around products from shop to shop. Switch this to this. Give me this, and can I have that? This goes on my wall back home.

0: Here comes the rain, baby.
1: We have such a cool group of friends here, and we're able to do so much with so little, and it's fun to be part of that, to see the impact right away. I think we can really make some changes for the better. Back home, I would be working, or I'd be thinking about myself if I was back home or hanging out with friends and stuff. But here, we're part of something.
0: We came to Hawassa, another little town, skated a skate park, gave away some boards, and now, beautiful lake. Hopefully we'll see some wildlife.
2: There you see.

0: anyone that comes into the country is bringing boards. There's no skate shops. There's no skateboard distributor that is bringing stuff here. There's no opportunity for any skate goods here to be bought.
1: There you go.
2: That is.
1: There you go. Enjoy skateboarding. Be happy.
3: And skateboarding here is something that keeps kids out of trouble, and they're able to just kind of get together. From kids from all backgrounds are skating together here. It's bridging gaps in Ethiopia and outside too, because now these kids know people from so many different countries, and they're inspired to like learn more English so that they can communicate with skaters. And there's so many ways where it's positive. And skateboarding creates community that otherwise wouldn't exist, and friendships that wouldn't exist.
4: A lot of people want to support, but they don't skateboard, so they want to buy a product that they could ping up on the wall and remember us by, and especially because it's made of our own skateboards.
5: In some way, like, we're trying to bring the skateboard scene into the business, so like that way everybody can benefit and get a little bit of cash in their pocket.
1: Instead of just carrying the wood on this little car, we're gonna get a pickup truck. So that's the first mission of the day.
6: So like the option is like the truck is not here, so like we're gonna take another truck.
7: Another truck randomly, anyone that look nice, is done.
8: We're heading to Maguindanao, so they have like a lot of building money, like shops. So we're gonna get wood.
9: You see a lot of collectives growing everywhere in the world, like artistically. And all of them become one of their entity, but together also one entity. And that makes them stronger, and they blossom together, you know? So Ethiopia Skate is everybody with their own thing, and also as a collective, like maintaining a narrative of like a skateboarding culture. Yeah, promoting a creative world in general.
3: There's so much that hasn't been done, and it's pretty cool to be able to make an influence somewhere where everything's already kind of happened in back home.
1: Yeah.
3: So it's cool to be able to be part of something going from the ground up. And if we can give the youth more opportunity and more say in what happens, I think that it could be a better future for everybody.
1: Is it?
7: Yeah, perfect. Oh, yeah.
0: But in Addis Ababa, the growth is so rapid in the city that we're trying to empower the kids to have access to learning stuff that's gonna help them make it in that world. They don't have the skills to make money to perpetuate this, like the lifestyle they wanna live. And I think that's what Ethiopia Skate is doing, is empowering the kids to make it further in life.
7: Yeah.
1: 3 hours building this thing, so now we're skating, finally.
9: I want to see the kids get somewhere, whether it's the Olympics or through skateboarding, just including the artistic thing that they're trying to do on the side too. And Ethiopia Skate would have a lot of skateboarders under it, and we'll keep on spreading the sport.

0: skateboarding for both. Trust.
1: Dang.
0: Trust you.
1: You gotta believe, man.
2: What is skateboarding to you?
3: Skateboarding is everything for me.
4: That's a freedom, basically. Like, I love it.
5: I think pretty much everyone probably says skateboarding is freedom to them, but I think that might be the answer, you know?
6: Like, riding on a skateboard is one thing, but it's, for me, it's more about what I build around it. Like, what do I use using that infrastructure? Like, the sport is already attractive, which is a privilege by itself. It's very easy to lure someone into skateboarding. So that creates like connections, networking. A lot of people start being interested in you. So using those tools, I just want to make sure that what I'm building around it just holds the skateboarding together, and you know, like, it becomes a big thing. So that's what skateboarding is for me.
2: What can I say? The Ethiopia Skate Crew is skateboarding at its most fundamental. A group of skaters from around the world hook up in Ethiopia and help establish the birth of a scene. Two skate parks later, something is blooming here, in a country where life is tough, but the passion for skateboarding is maybe stronger than anywhere else I've been. Community, man. It's all about community. Until next time. I have always been fascinated about the Japanese culture, the samurais, and their types of hair.
7: I'm Matters Apps, and I'm on a mission to explore skateboarding's outside edge. Hop in as we travel the globe meeting skateboarding's mavericks to find out what skating means to them.

0: Japan, Osaka. This guy here, gonna visit Chopper and the Daggers. Those guys have a completely different style of skateboarding than anywhere else. Plus, Osaka is said to be the kitchen of Japan. So we're gonna try some yum, yum, yum. We got Mikey.
1: Hey, man.
0: He's been living in England, so he's gonna translate for us.
2: What's up? How are you?
3: Hi.
0: My name's Mattis. What's your name?
3: My name is Chopper.
4: Osaka Daggers are the leading lights of the Japanese skate underground. More than any other group, they are responsible for the explosion of interest in Japan's unique skate scene and style within the global skateboard community. Secretive and highly motivated, they intrigue and impress in equal parts with their commitment, creativity, and uniquely artistic output.
0: Here we are at the Triangle Plaza, the most famous skate spot in Osaka. And this is where the Daggers skate. Youngest member of the crew, Hayate.
5: Oh!
0: Nice to meet you.
5: Yeah, nice to meet you too.
0: Mr. Yeah. Handsome?
5: Yeah.
0: 48 years old.
6: Most old.
0: And?
5: Yeah.
0: No way. Apparently last time Evan Smith was here, he signed his head. And he signed Evan's head.
6: Freeze, top secret.
7: 気づいたら大阪ダガーズって呼ばれてて、で、そのクルーができた。なんか、だから、スケートだけじゃない音楽の人もいた、で、デザイナーもいた、いっぱい友達の人が集まって、 なんか大阪ダガーズっていうクルーができた。大阪ダガーズはチームじゃなくてカルチャーやと思ってるから、俺らは。なんやろ、そのパンクとかのカルチャーに影響を受けたように、やっぱりその、なんていうの、刺激的なもんであるっていう感じですね、大阪ダガーズは。
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0: Osaka Tigers. One of Chopper's favorite tricks is the potato roll, and since I love potatoes so much, I'm gonna learn it. Skateboarding to you?
2: Skateboarding is skateboarding.
0: Thank you so much for the interview.
2: Thank you too.
0: It was a good time. Very fun.
2: Good.
3: Japan's Osaka Daggers are a very unique bunch. Far from the skateboarding mainstream, they've forged their own creative path. In a country like Japan, where traditions are a big part of the social fabric, their rebellious nature really stands out. Their looks, their style, their videos have created its own distinct skate culture movement. I like that a lot.
1: Another one for the wall.

0: I think this guy's calling the cops.
1: He's calling the cops for sure.
2: Every time he finds a spot to fucking...

0: Dude, that was beast, bro. Wow. What the hell?
1: Here, Bom Dia. Yeah, Sao Paulo. Out here, you know what I'm saying? With Felipe Gustavo.
2: Keep going, keep going.
1: A Red Bull drop-in tour. Yeah, Muito Bom. Follow.
2: You brought the whole bucket, bro.
3: Oh, look, you got the bucket. Spot doctor.
2: Wow. Let me see.
3: He's got the stuff and the stick.
2: What do we got here on the two Go Bucks?
1: It's half a gallon right there.
2: This is Bondo right here?
3: Bondo. This is a sneak peek, y'all. He's been skating some rough spots lately. He was over. Like, you know what? I'm gonna be my own shit.
1: Ray, what do you got? Full of lacquer. So if you get thirsty, don't drink it.
3: You have a thing full of lacquer.
4: Yeah, bro. Yeah,
5: that's a lot.
3: You're insane. Bro, we can make any ledge go with that shit. That shit is like, that's the coup de croix right there.
1: Every time I do it, I'm a little bit sketched out, you know? Like, it is flammable.
3: One thing. His bag is always fucked up overweight, so I can't even imagine him adding that to the pile.
1: Well, this time I had to bring two bags.
3: Oh, my God.
6: Oh, you bought two bags?
1: Yeah.
6: What is that, like $400?
1: Yep.
2: Might as well just buy a whole ledge and bring it. $400? Full skate park.
1: Look at that. That bowl is insane.
7: A proper DIY.
8: You had to do your job, baby.
2: Alex. É fenômeno, monstro, absurdo.
9: I'm gonna get up top, fisheye.
2: Okay.
9: This is the gnarliest barbed wire, too. Here, let me see.
2: That's like razor wire, that's not real shit. These are good? Do you have them set where you want them?
9: I just need to see where he's going. I need to get closer.
10: This isn't a photo op.
9: Oh, yeah, he almost damn went over.
2: Get us back, Sandro!
9: Wow! Damn!
3: Body jar!
1: Legendary.
3: Sandro!
11: It's like the sickest rail ever. Yeah, but definitely you get eaten alive there.
12: Sorry, girls, I can't back you up. I like rainbows, but not rainbow whales.
2: Bro. Yeah.
3: No, it has wax.
9: I mean, they look good, slipped. Though.
10: Bro, you good?
3: Oh, Sorge.
2: Get the revenge grind?
3: Get the revenge grind, bro. Come on.
2: Revenge grind?
3: Let's see it. There we go. That's my boy. You deserve the chicken burger.
9: Oh, shit.
3: Opa!
6: Can we get a broom?
9: I'm down to do another one.
12: Break another one.
9: Imagine every try you get with her, you get something just broken. My heart.
1: Do we give her five tries on that bet? Front side nose blunt, no pressure.
9: Yep.
3: Oh!
9: That was legit.
3: Oh, Tori, come on, man. The guy was in the group chat at 6:30 this morning. Hey, who's going to breakfast?
9: It's Lil Wayne's birthday today.

0: Wow, what a beautiful day. All the time.
1: Yeah, the last one in the van, bro.
2: Back in the bus.
3: Why would it take you so long, bro?
4: Hello, Wayne, dude.
5: Okay, respect. Respect.
6: Valid excuse.
4: Okay, we're celebrating.
3: Can't believe we're gonna go skate with Formiga.
7: Yes. Oh, what? Formiga replied to me.
8: Not the same way. Even better.
5: He sent him a long-ass message. Formiga replied with a few emojis.
7: Dude, his reply in emojis was baby, pound, skateboard, love.
9: Oh, look, look at this rail right here.
10: What do you think?
5: Dude, I'm excited. Yeah. Thing is long.
11: Legendary right here, Formiga.
4: Yes.
12: Yeah. So good to meet you.
4: Yeah. Thank you, Formiga. Phil.
5: Nice to meet you, brother.
4: Yeah.
7: How are you?
13: It's like if you were to go to Love Park and skate with Stevie Williams.
7: He's gonna tear this thing to shreds right now for free.
4: Formiga!
5: That's insane. First rip.
4: You gotta do one today. Back to back. Back to back. Back to back. Back to back.
7: Oh! I only did two tricks on it. I gotta like get like at least three in one trick. That's not normal. That's an enigma.
5: Get it.
11: Dream came true today, huh?
7: Yeah. Oh yeah, dream come true, back to back, fulfill the dream.
4: Thank you.
7: You know.
5: So, I don't know if he thinks of the trick he's gonna do before he does it, or if he's just doing it.
7: He said that he dreams the tricks and then comes here and tries it.
3: How we looking up there? Kind of dead, huh?
5: Just kidding. It's the biggest demo.
7: Hey, what's up? What's up?
5: Yeah.
14: Thank you.
5: Thanks, bro.
15: Place is packed up, brothers.
7: Let's get it done. Let's skate.
16: We got the most legendary skaters in the planet out here, man. We got Ryan Sheckler, we got Jamie Ford, we got Vincenzo, Gavin, Angelo.
17: So
7: yeah, in a second.
16: These people are juiced to see us skate, man.
18: Demo just started, and Sheckler want to shut it down.
15: Classic checks. I haven't felt that energy from skate fans in a long time.
19: I think so.
15: I think it's time.
3: Let's go, Lennon!
2: Oh!

Na sequência vem o Felipe Gustavo.

0: Somewhere in Brazil. I don't know. Flore. Fudge. Where we at? Where are we right now?
1: Brazil.
2: Florianópolis, they call it the Magic Island.
3: The Magic Island.
2: Yeah.
4: Florianópolis.
1: No, Florianópolis.
4: Florianópolis.
1: Florianópolis.
4: Florianópolis.
1: Florianópolis.
4: Florianópolis.
1: Oh, there we go. Yeah, that sounds right.
5: Floripa. Is there a D in it?
4: Floripa.
1: That's it. End of it. We in Floripa.
4: We're in Floripa.
1: No, Floripa.
4: We're in
5: Floripa.
4: Floripa.
1: There you go, Floripa.
4: The Florida of Brazil.
1: Oh, boy.
4: Easy. Florianópolis.
5: Did I say it right?
6: Okay, good story to know. Pedro used to have to walk from school, like, all the way up to this hill we're about to go up to get to his house, like, every day. So
5: I buy it.
6: That's technically why he's got... He's known for having so much power and why he has it.
7: Getting my Pedro Barros legs right here, bro.
8: Yeah.
5: This thing's gnarly, dude.
9: Bem-vindo, galera.
7: Caralho, os caras nem falou que era pra eu trazer meu capacete.
9: Oh, tá louco,
8: so you walked up that hill every day?
9: Yeah. Oh, yeah.
0: That's why I got a strong...
9: All the way up.
0: Quad, no? Strong leg.
10: Watching the minister at work right here.
0: This thing is gnarly.
11: Speed drive two is the same. Yes.
8: Yeah. Good looking out, guys.
7: Oh.
12: Yeah, short.
7: Feel it, bro.
6: And go like full session.
7: You did the five?
5: Yeah.
9: Yes.
7: Sandro!
5: They stood the way down.
13: Search yourself!
14: Eu vou voltar, eu vou voltar.
7: Yeah.
8: kind of works. Tail
0: drop. Gonna sleep next to you every time. El Presidente.
13: This way?
15: Sand fucking everywhere. Fuck it. I hate sand too. The only reason I hate the beach is because of sand. Here we are. No beach, just sand. The program is you wake up 4 days later and there's still sand in your ass crack.
8: Watch out for the sandworm.
0: Watch out.
16: Bro, this dog is having the most fun.
15: I mean, hey, it's sand.
8: That was lit!
17: Let's go, Margie!
8: Fuck! Oh, yeah, we're launching. Oh, I'm terrified!
18: Got it!
8: Oh, yeah, we got it. We got it!
0: Oh. Look at the boy.
19: Margie.
17: Tried to send it for the boy, but maybe I eat sand.
18: You got a sandwich?
15: We're in Good Air, Argentina, Buenos Aires, here at the first skate spot. Epic. Everyone's fired up. Just sussing out. It's like a museum here.
8: Sick. He said it's fire.
15: Yeah, I've seen all the videos. Yo!
8: Yeah, Angelo! That was beast.
0: Spots everywhere. Argentina.
8: Into the building?
20: Yeah. I honestly think it might be salvageable.
8: It's not. They look all smooth, but they're really not that smooth.
18: She was like, right, this bump you're talking about.
8: And the three before that.
18: Didn't feel any of those.
8: Right, nine. Last one. Oh, boy.
15: Hey, that was a good one.
8: Dude, you know what?
15: Sick.
8: I thought about it, bro. And I was like, man, I don't
15: know
8: what I'm feeling.
15: It's all right.
21: Well, I might need stitches.
15: You see?
21: No.
15: You
21: need stitches.
15: Yeah. Straight away?
8: Bro, just 100% boardy. Fuck it. For the boys.

0: You're good, right here.
1: Yes, sir!
2: Damn it.
0: That sword.
2: I think Sorge just landed it.
0: That's raw.
3: It's kind of deep, actually. It's kind of crazy.
4: You know what I'm saying, son?
5: Hell yeah, a little rock filler.
4: Doctor this thing up real quick. See this right here, this mess? No mas.
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0: Teebs. Yeah.
1: Oh.
2: Oh yeah, look.
3: Oh la la, that's for you.
4: Damn, was that a downhill ledge?
1: Yes, dude, it was probably like 150 feet. Did you see that shit?
4: Yeah, the corner of my eye when you said it.
1: Man.
5: A marble ledge.
1: You saw it, right?
3: I saw it.
1: Starting freaking out.
3: Is that his bench? Or...
4: Casual.
6: Bro, I still keep finding sand in my ear from Brazil.
4: See, bro?
3: I got you.
0: That way. Yeah. You trying to fish right now for you?
1: I would love to fish right now. Go crazy. That's what I'm gonna do when I get back home, my boy.
3: That's fine.
0: That's beautiful.
4: Triple or double.
7: That's Arch.
6: What do you think, Shex? This is it? Backside flip in? I feel like you'll flip easier like that, huh?
4: No, I'm like angry for some reason, so I just want a trick.
6: Fair enough. Let it out, buddy. Gotta let it out.
4: Wake up.
6: Slide that front blunt, let all everything out. Flush it off. Let's see it.
4: She's a little bit evil.
8: Ah! Oh! Come on, Ryan, next one.
6: Woman's angry. It's fucking 11 in the morning. Are you kidding me?
9: You ever do front crook? Like nollie heel in?
1: No, never. Never done a front crook flip over.
9: Can you just try a front crook nollie heel for me?
1: All right, if you land it right here.
9: He's gonna do that to me.
1: If you land it right here, I'll just try it. No, even front crook land first, you know? Right here, 100%.
9: All right.
1: Oh, I thought he was taking it. Damn. Dude, so far, every time I've given the boys an ultimatum, it's gotten close, and it's a little scary.
5: Good hug, though. That was the best hug.
9: I told you, just wait for me.
1: Yes.
5: Good.
9: That was the best hug I ever got. Wow.
10: Bro, that was coming on me, bro.
4: That was so dope.
10: Oh,
5: it's
10: so scary.
5: That was amazing.
1: Hey, good catch, wow.
5: Awesome. Big hug.
1: Wow.
9: That was amazing.
5: Nemo. Pretty big crowd. Damn, Argentina.
11: Welcome, man.

0: everybody.
1: Ready?
0: Yeah. Oh.
2: Good morning.
3: Morning.
2: Good morning. Good morning.
3: Where are you going?
2: Next stop, Chile. I can't wait. I've never been there.
4: Packs, no problem.
5: Where are we? We just touched down. We're in Chile. Just flew over the Andes Mountains. It was pretty dope flying.
6: Loco amigo.
7: Hi, honey.
8: Woo, woo, woo.
9: 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Get somebody for it and just send it. I didn't know my board can do a tray flip. It's never been done with my body and my board before. I don't even guess. Scratches on my board, and you just did that for me.
10: Oh, I see.

0: En serio?
1: I'm definitely not going through there.
0: Too windy.
2: Jesus.
0: Woo!
3: Wasn't so bad.
1: So Red Bull has a double-decker in the States, and I rented it for my prom. They have a jumbo one of those. You know, it's like the Hollywood one that you go sightseeing and everything.
0: Yep. Got it. Hell yeah, boys.
4: The final sin. The final sin.
0: Are we getting on a double-decker bus?
5: Oh! Let's go!
1: That's it, the last sin, the final sin. Finish him. Mortal Kombat sees just fucking...
4: Everything must go today.
1: Every trick. I want to see everybody do every single trick.
0: Busting the Superman.
3: Damn, these people all been waiting for Shekla for their whole life, dude. You never been here, Shekla, so
1: it's not for
3: you
1: me,
3: got
1: man.
3: Something to say. This is all for you right here, bro.
4: They are waiting.

0: 19 years of Red Bull, and this comes to the dream right here. Look at all those people.
1: Okay. I am champion. Yeah. Who's wrong?

0: Shiger.
1: From Brook.
2: Perfecto, lo repite.
3: Big Wednesday on a Saturday. Let's go.
4: We're having a little Tuesday.
3: It's a Tuesday?
4: It's a little Tuesday.
3: It's a Tuesday.
4: A wee Tuesday.
3: What's up, Skate Tales? We're in Mission Beach, sunny San Diego, USA. We're gonna meet Wes Kremer, the gatekeeper to core skateboarding. No social media, killing the streets, living life on his own terms.

0: Hey, my name's Matters.
1: W downtown.
0: Who are you? How are you?
2: Good to meet you, mate.
0: Wes?
1: Many South Wes.
0: Wes? Nice shoes, man.
1: Alright.
3: Wes Kremer is your favorite skateboarder's actual favorite skateboarder. An offline enigma who manages to be both one of the world's most highly rated and least visible pros at the same time. In 2014, the San Diego native was awarded the Holy Grail of skateboarding, Thrasher's Skater of the Year. The rare few talented enough to make the list carry this title with them for eternity. With this success, you might expect Wes to chase the benefits of the attention economy. Instead, Wes does not exist on social media at all, preferring to live a life of relative anonymity, committed to the tour van and the everyman aspect of skateboarding life. The most elusive skate hero of the digital age, it's an honor that he agreed to let me find out how he juggles sponsorship responsibilities with a skateboarding career, devoted to an analog way of life. Ladies and gentlemen, let's go kick it with the unique Wes Kremer.
2: Mission B.

0: beach is a little strip of paradise. Right on the beach, I'd say, yeah. Right on the coast of San Diego, the little strip. On one side, you got the beach, and the other side, you got the bay. Come over to the stoop. Yeah, they still got the WSTE, worst skate team ever. Those are like my friends, my old roommates. Beautiful place. Pretty much turned it into a skate house, unintentionally. Always got friends coming in and out. So yeah, I had two beds in my room. Straight hotel life. Wow, it was accommodating. It was good. But yeah, wow.
1: Should you live close by, Harry? It looks like it.
2: Yeah, I live in my car. I never left. Beautiful. The stoop was here, and I never left.
0: Yeah, it's good to be back on the old block. It's only been about 2 months since we left. Still feels like a little piece of home. Me and Darren Navarette got together, who also lives in Mission Beach, and we started having sessions on the boardwalk, Big Wednesday.
3: Well, all through history of this area, back in the 80s, they built all these ramps and at this down by the roller coaster, and it was Wednesday, and it just became this big thing. Every Wednesday, all the skaters from all over the place would come skate these quarter pipes, launch ramps.
4: It's usually about 300 to 500 kids here on Wednesdays.
3: Wes lived next door, and we were just talking about it. I was like, man, Big Wednesday was this thing, Big Wednesday, Big Wednesday. And so we kind of joked around, it's like, let's build a quarter pipe. So we built a quarter pipe. Let's build another one, and another one, and another one, and another one. And then people started coming down, and yeah, it's a real good time.
0: Kind of had to stop doing it because we would get called out by the cops on the boardwalk. We got enough complaints. Yeah. They're just like, all right, just clean up like the ramps and stuff, you know? The original Big Wednesday ramps. That's gonna be a flat tire. This is how it was every Wednesday. Like, San Diego has a healthy skateboarding history. Like some of the earliest skateboarding in the world went down here. And arguably the first skateboard was made here, but I mean, you know, people have been making all sorts of forms of skating or skateboards. Sidewalk surfing is definitely present here because, I mean, there's a huge surf culture, and when the waves were bad, heads wanted to, whatever, catch a carve or two, so skateboards came about.
5: Dogtown, PD 82. I wouldn't doubt if Jay Adams did that shit. He used to come down here a lot,
0: dude. That's a healthy one. That's a healthy one, straight up. My friend Wayne, local San Diego champion. This dude, you'll see him. Like, I've seen him since I was 14. Always pushing around San Diego, just skating, hyping it up, soul skating, you know? He skates his own way.
6: One of Wes's favorite skaters, Wayne, showed him the spot. Back in 93, he ollied it. And not many people have skated it since then. Paying respect to the OGs. From the old school to the new school.

0: Oh my god!
1: Bernardes, wow!
2: I started skating with the Mafia homies when I was about 13. From going skating with Dan and Smolik and Tyler.
3: You just became part of the crew, you know? You're just like a little kid, rocking the shirt. I think I gave him a shirt one time. It was like, oh, you're Skate Mafia. We started as a business in 2004, but as a crew, like 98, and just a bunch of heads cruising around, skating, having a good time.
2: The definition of Skate Mafia is the unification of skateboarders through skateboarding. We all got that common bond, the skateboard, and we're all Skate Mafia.
4: This is what the guys do on the daily. Skate spots, in the streets, trying to get clips, having fun.

0: That's fucking money.
1: So sick.
2: I would say Skate Mafia stays pretty core. I think we keep it skateboarding, we haven't changed. Make skate videos, we skate together, we have a good time. That's pretty much core to me.

0: This was my parents' car. Been riding it since I was like 2. And then pretty much when I got my license, it was mine. And I was rolling in it up until like 2 years ago. The transmission died and finally had to put it to rest. Yeah, it opens all right. I'm not worried about buying a new car just because as long as you got something that's reliable, good to go. Bought my mom's car off her. Easy does it, keep it in the fam. Have a good sesh.
1: Surfing the Volvo.
2: In 2014, Thrasher Magazine, Skater of the Year. Could only dream about something like that.
3: Wes fucking Kramer! Wes!
0: It's my room. Been living in this room since I was 4. Finished all these posters when I was about 16, and the archives are continuing to pile. This is my first photo in Thrasher, right there. I was 14.
2: 14 stairs, 14 years young.
0: Can't wait to skate a 32 now.

0: At 32. You know, I've been shooting photos like here and there. Like, I was just getting disposables for years. As you can see, I got stacks, I got prints. I was hyped on shooting photos. I was getting real into it, and then Instagram came out, and you go pull out your camera to shoot a photo on a trip, and then boom, you got like 6 or 7 iPhones right next to you shooting the same photo. It's like, diarrhea. So I just, whatever. I kind of got over shooting photos. Just shoot them here and there, just whatever. It's more about the memories, just capturing the moment. I'm just checking to see if I have some rolls to pick up, or just one.
1: A black and white?
0: I think so.
1: Did we put it on a USB?
0: No.
1: CD?
0: No.
1: Drop
0: Prints. Prince.
1: Oh, actual Prince.
0: Should be Prince, yeah.
1: Last name?
0: Kremer, K-R-E-M-E-R. Prince. Let's see what we got here. Skating's been changing a lot through the decades. This last decade has been the decade of fucking social media, pretty much. The decade of the gram, the decade of the just skyrocketing progression. Nah, it's just too much, man. I just don't want to spend that much time on my phone, in reality. You see, I see other people just getting locked in, you know, whatever. Walking in a wall is checking the feed. It's too much. And then just be somewhere, get that epic selfie and want to post it immediately. It's like just be in the moment.
2: I think it's about being in the now, you know? Like talking to people and being able to be in his own space and, like, you know, not worry about that shit. That shit takes up a lot of time. He's got a flip phone, he's off the radar. Just being himself, you know, he doesn't have to like worry about any of that shit.
3: It's refreshing that Wes sees beyond the cloud chasing, staying true to his roots and focused on living life in the present. While many skaters today are motivated by the algorithm, Wes's motivation comes from within.
4: Amazing.
5: I got lucky right
4: That's
5: there.
4: Great.
5: I got super lucky.
6: You know, he's conscious of the big picture, but all the little things that can weigh on people on a daily basis, that's not affecting him. And being around him is really kind of insane because he'll pull you out of it. And then you realize what's going on. He'll be like, hey, what are you talking about? Like, hit the soccer ball, do this, like cruise out. And you're just like, yeah, what is happening? Like, you know, and he'll be that person to kind of like rein you in.
0: And yeah, in the digital age, it's just, you get too locked in. At least with a magazine, if you're looking at a magazine, there's an end. You could be looking at the magazine for 2-3 hours, might have the same effect as looking at a screen, but there's an end. We'll see what we can fit. We'll put some legit ones in there, you know, ones that are intact. With the internet, with digital media, there is no end. Yeah, a little free library, this is a mini one. You keep swiping down, something else is gonna pop up, you know? There's no end. With a magazine, book, oot.
3: We're supplying the neighborhood with some quality skateboard content.
0: Word, hopefully someone finds them. Read some mags. How do I have GPS? Just internal.
7: GP West, come on. I'll look it up beforehand and see where it's at and just more or less know the roads. I get lost a lot, but you get to learn the landscape. Oh, shit.
3: Is that yours?
0: It's always 50-50, you know? It's always hit or miss. It's like you're either going the right way or the wrong way. 3 lefts make it right. Then all of a sudden, you're right back on track. Good to go.
8: What's up, son?
9: Hiya, Kacha. Zap.
0: How you doing, B?
10: Yeah, I mean, I think that's just his own personal preference. I mean, he just likes to skate and doesn't want to be mixed in with the, doesn't want to be in the Matrix. Me neither. I don't think any of us want to be in the Matrix, you know? But hey, business got to go on.
11: You want my stones, son?
12: Yeah. Hell yeah, dude. And share it all day. Yeah, son. Legend.

0: I'm so on it, off and lost in the cough, sipping the coffin, often calling shots, bitches love us to this ballin'. Mentally all in, drop my casket, roses falling. AK's calling, shall I shoot into the morning? Life off and boring, no wonder the world adores it. Pay for it, watch movies and wait for it. Bitch, my style is impeccable, intellectual, gangsta. I show you Dolly and Shankar, the yoga, my back is aching, move dope and my pack is dancing. Michael Jackson, 10 toes down, yeah, I'm all about the action. I gotta have it, made a plan to get the cash in. Never acting in the Acker, sipping Akin Akron. I love my life, what the fuck is rapping? Fuck your life, what the fuck is cracking? Circumstances made me what I am, and what I am's a fucking man. Way too over your head to ever understand. Third eye, work mind, bird eye, view high, so I don't got no time to waste. I struck a gold mine, showtime, 3 on the clock. Watch me throw time, O time, with the hip hop. I'm the dope line.
1: Thank you.
0: Yeah, dude. Sick.
2: Checking the feed.
3: I made it the first. Squad, I probably should go paint some walls.
4: I've been coming to this place since I was 14, for sure. We've been coming here consistently because the burrito's been consistent. Solid rap. They know what they're doing over here. What's up, Govs?
5: What up, man?
4: How you doing?
5: I didn't recognize the whip, bro.
4: I know, right? Nah, I rode in the van. Chilling. How you doing? The Volvo is out of commission.
5: Yeah?
4: Yeah, it's in front of my parents' house right now.
5: I got him there.
4: Yeah, downtown. We got the Cali B right here.
6: What makes it a California burrito?
4: I don't know. It's the fact that I was in Cali.
6: But burrito is not really a Mexican thing.
4: California. Yeah, I guess burritos are from California. You won't find too many burritos out in Mexico. You will, but just different styles. But yeah, how is it?
6: Amazing.
4: There we go.
6: Carne asada, fries, guacamole, pico de gallo. The bomb.
4: Maybe an effect of my career in a negative way without having social media is just bumming out my sponsors, you know? Like, they'd probably appreciate it if I drived the feed a little more. I don't know. Like, just that would help them out a lot. I see that aspect. But it wouldn't help me. Man, I'm sticking to the principles. I don't want to, like, just give them that piece of my life. Like, I don't want to get caught in the world of, hey, look what I'm doing and you're not, you know? It's a popularity contest. Like, I'll lose everything, whatever. And, like, that's a stupid reason to lose everything. Just because of social media, what? Boring. If that's the case, then I'm just going to go skate the other way. No worries. Make it work, you know? Life will go on.

0: Like a lot of people's excuse, they tell me like, yeah, you know, like social media is crazy, but I just do it for work. You know, it's like, yeah, word, cool, that's great. Like, to each his own, you know, like make a living, like eat. It's all that matters, eat, but just don't get carried away.
1: Yeah, he's always been that way. Kind of like against all the new stuff, you know?
2: You know, he grew up in a time in the 90s when, you know, we had a code and a lifestyle we lived by, and he, you know, he sticks to that, and that's why he's solid.
1: But he rolls with the punches. He does what he has to do, you know, film HD, yeah, let's do it. I think he knows what's going on in terms of sticking with the times. But I think he's a fan of the old school. Old times are good, you know?
0: Skateboarding to me is life, passion, freedom, movement, just rolling. Imagination is creation, the movement of movements. Everything is nothing, nothing is everything. Of course. Of course, of course.
3: Well, welcome, ladies and gentlemen, to the biggest drift event that Europe has ever seen. You can hear the V8 scream, fire back once again.

0: accident. It's a hard game when the days are bad, but damn, it's a good day when the days are good.
1: Is this skateboarding?
0: Yeah, sure.
1: Yeah?
2: Yeah, I think so.
1: Konnichiwa. We're back in Japan with Skate Tales. This time in Tokyo, the district of Nakano. And we're visiting Takahiro Morita, the guy who is taking skateboarding on a cruiser board to the next level. Let's go.

0: Here we are, FESN Skate Shop. It's not open now, but we're just gonna go to meet Takahiro.
1: Hi.
0: Hello.
1: Hi.
0: I am Mothers.
1: Morita.
0: Nice to meet you.
1: Nice to meet you.
0: How are you?
1: Yeah, I'm good.
0: Good?
1: Come in.
2: Japanese skateboarding has changed the face of the entire skateboarding game. The skateboarder most responsible for that is Takahiro Morita. As the mastermind behind the Far East Skate Network, his videos, including the now legendary Overground Broadcasting, helped introduce Japan's unique skating to the world and make an internet sensation out of the elusive Go Miyagi. Now, after 25 years in the game, Takahiro has become disenchanted by celebrity skate culture and opts for a more grounded way of life, designing and building unique cruiser boards in his humble laboratory, which he tests with his crew on the streets of Tokyo. I've come to Japan to meet the magic Mr. Morita, the cruiser board connoisseur who kickstarted this modern era of Japanese skateboarding. From developing new boards, to cruising with his friends, to making his mark on the Japanese art world, Takahiro's passion for skating is infectious, and it's a real pleasure to spend some time with one of the most thoughtful and genuinely unique minds in skating today. Let's skate and explore Tokyo.
0: What are you doing over here?
1: It's setting.
0: And you are skating softies?
1: Yes.
0: Do I need the soft wheels as well?
1: Oh, you want to use it? All right.
0: Yeah?
1: Yeah.
0: You got some for me?
1: Yeah. I introduced me here.
0: Oh, maybe some bearings as well? Morita is going to take us on a cruising course through his hometown. Let's go skate.

0: Long time ago, Japan has no skate park, right?
1: So you say this is the spot that you used to skate 30 years ago?
0: Yeah.

0: It's been about 20 years that Takahiro has made some of the most incredible Japanese skate videos. And right here is his office. Let's see where the magic happens. Have to leave the shoes here and walk in, as in Japanese tradition.
1: Now here we go, fast and loose. One more, come on.

0: Five wall ride. This is the river side. This is the Arakawa. It's big river in Tokyo.
1: Yeah.
0: Yeah.
1: Why do you have so many different boards?
0: I want to get a different feeling. Yeah, it's just fun.
1: Look, this board is taller than you.
0: Yeah. Yeah, originally water ski like this. The smallest skateboard. This is a Penny, my custom. It's easy to carry. This is a J board. And like toy, the cruising board is for the street skating, street cruising. This is more powerful, more pumping, and makes the speed.
1: And I noticed yesterday you were skating it this side.
0: Yeah, this side.
1: Look, there's grip tape on the bottom. Now zoom in on this one.
0: This is a Zerora track. My first sponsor is this.
1: So it always grinds.
0: Always grinds.
1: Every curb.
0: It's not grind, roaring.
1: It rolls.
0: Roaring.
1: And then my favorite.
0: This is a yoga board.
1: It's comfortable. With no shoes, it's okay. Tell me.
0: Yeah.
1: Is this skateboarding?
0: Yeah, sure.
1: Yeah?
0: Yeah, I think so. 無限の可能性っていうのは、誰もこれはスケートボードじゃないとは言えないと思うよ。多分。
1: Never seen anything like it. But it's a genius idea. If you cannot push, use some sticks.

0: Thank you so much.
1: Thank you. Thanks for coming.
0: Yes. Mm. I enjoy Japan.
1: Me too.
0: Yeah.
1: いただきます。
0: いただきます。
1: いただきます。
0: はい。
1: Is it good?
0: Pretty good. Mm. Every first Thursday of the month, they have a party at the world's smallest skate park. So if you're in Tokyo, every first Thursday of the month. And how long has this been happening?
1: 10 years over.
0: 10 years.
1: Yeah, almost 10 years over.
0: Konnichiwa. Hello, how are you? Good. You're good?

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0: Aren't we trying to get like views and stuff?
1: You know, if that happens, and it does happen, then so be it.
0: Dude, this guy's got the most viewed video part on Thrasher website.
1: Oh, stop. No, it's true. And don't forget it.
0: Welcome back to Skate Tales. We are in Spain. Beautiful Barcelona, the quiet neighborhood of Poblenó. And I'm about to meet the extraordinary skateboarder, Richie Jackson. Let's see if we can invent some tricks.

0: As you can see, it's raining, unusual for Barcelona. That's why we're gonna meet Richie at his home. In here.
1: Hey, good morning.
2: Greetings.
1: Come on in. How are
2: you? Nice to meet you.
1: Nice to meet you. I've seen you around.
2: Second time.
1: Didn't you firecracker El Toro? I tried that, I didn't get it, and about 3 years later he did it, but I'm not mad. To the victor go the spoils. Now that we gotta work on. Welcome, yeah, come on in.
0: Richie Jackson is skateboarding's last true outlaw. The Death Skateboards Pro broke the skateboarding mold and threw its unwritten rulebook in the bin. With a wild imagination and inventive approach to what street skateboarding can be, the New Zealander has eclipsed most of his peers in terms of public awareness by using social media to leapfrog out of skateboarding's orthodoxies. Holder of the most watched video part in Thrasher's history and possessor of a unique personal style, it is no surprise that Richie has proven to be a controversial and polarizing figure with skaters loving or hating him. Truth is, this guy doesn't care. He's out there exploring skateboarding's psychedelic frontier come what may, and that surely is something worth finding out more about.
1: Barcelona, baby.
2: Out of all places, you're from New Zealand, but you decided to come to Barcelona, not LA or Paris or...
1: Did 10 years in LA. I got my American passport. Now I'm coming for the European.
2: So how long have you been living here?
1: 5 years.
2: 5 years in this apartment?
1: Yeah. Poblenou. Yeah, Poblenou, dude. Welcome.
2: And who's this?
1: This is Gala Dog.
2: Oh, hello, nice to meet you. And how long would the mustache be if you roll it out? Would it be like?
3: Well, let's find out, shall we?
2: If it gets too long, it said it's annoying.
1: Dude, the whole having it is not annoying. One time we were on this tour and people were like, just coming up to me and just be like, can I touch it? And I was really just over the whole thing and I was like, I'm not a man, I'm a mustache. Like, I don't want the mustache to define me. Do you know what I mean? It's just the thing that's there. Started skateboarding in Auckland, New Zealand in 1998. Why skateboarding? Because it's a young art form. Because there's room for extemporization. There's room to do things that haven't been done. There's potential for innovation in skateboarding. It's so obvious how much potential there is. There's very little meat in these gym mats, but we're gonna take them downstairs.
2: One by one?
1: Yeah.
2: How many do you have?
1: 3 bags full.
2: Inspired by Skate Ninja?
1: It was. We went to his pool and he set these up across it. So with his encouragement and his belief, I did it.
2: Yeah.
1: And then I'm like, okay, I gotta skate into that.
2: Richie has got this crazy idea of some Shaolin running across some water.
1: Yeah, I'm interested in finding out how a skateboarder measures up to a Shaolin monk in terms of ability.
2: Have you seen them kicking each other in the balls?
1: Yeah, they're masters.
2: All right. And there's not much run up.
4: It's like a giant zipper.
1: This might totally not work. Let's keep that in mind. This might be the worst idea anyone's ever had, not possible, or it'll be really fun. A conceptual trick can be anything. That's what's so great about it. There's no limits, you know, and yeah, you're gonna get into coop territory. And for me, that's the point. I like to go there. I'd like to be right on the edge of, hey, this actually seems like it might be a terrible idea. You gotta go there. That's where the inspiration might be, is be right where you're starting to get worried that this is actually awful. Keep digging there, you might find a piece of gold. You might, or you might uncover a turd, the likes of which no one has ever seen.
5: Ah, perfect!
6: Possible.
2: What?
6: It ain't easy, but it's possible.
2: How cool was that? How cool was that?
4: I'm carrying around a lot of extra weight, and you can really feel it every time you try to run.
2: It was cold.
6: I think the wet
2: we tried for 3 hours in this cold water.
6: This is certainly not a new concept to people that you don't make things on your first attempt at the spot, right? That can't be any new information.
2: The Shaolin guys, they do it for years to practice this craft. And we're just trying to come here and buy some of these, some floaters and try.
6: I think it's going down. I think we just need to check out another fountain that has run up. But here's the thing. We both ran across it. So is it really a failure?
2: No.
6: Hell no. That was a failure.
1: It's only the concept that's different. The actual process of getting it is the same as what you would call a conventional trick. It's just doing it again and again and again and not losing your mind in the process, and sometimes losing it. This is a thing all skaters have. The amount of just self-doubt, self-loathing in skateboarding is shocking. I think that's what's making us do things. I do remember somebody saying like, oh yeah, you need 5 years for a video part. Like, hey, take all the time you want. It's, what, who's making these rules here? I'll take as long as I frickin' want, man.
6: My entire life is a DIY.
2: You do it yourself?
6: Yeah. 100% of my spots are fake. It's all engineered.
2: No way.
6: Yeah, dude. You didn't think so?
2: So when you skated El Toro, did you wax the stairs or no?
6: I actually didn't.
2: But it looks so black.
6: I don't know what wax is. Never heard of it.
2: It's in your mustache, that stuff?
6: Again, don't know. No, but I did fake a lot of stuff. Like the spiral slide with the yellow barrier.
2: Oh, that's my favorite clip.
6: I made that barrier. Yeah, no, I

built that thing out of old street signs. Here's the thing. I figured out over time, like,

0: are so good at what skateboarding is, I wanted to become good at what skateboarding is not.
1: So you're not worried about the dualistic world of love and hate and...
0: The people that have treated me the worst have been other skateboarders. Like, I've never been treated even by a cop. Like, police are nicer to me than other skaters are. You know what I mean? I'm like, this is why are we attacking ourselves? The truth must be told, but also the fun must be had. I'm just here to have the fun. Hey, muchas gracias.
2: Gracias, amigo. Gracias.
0: Take this, for example. Rodney Mullen, inventor of the kickflip. When he first did that, everybody said, this is the worst shit that has ever happened. This is terrible. What are you doing flipping the... He was like excommunicated for inventing that. Now it's the foundation of modern street skating. Things that are bizarre become less bizarre over time. Mm-hmm.
1: So what do you think about my outfit?
3: I think it's terrible. You dress like a human pigeon. It's just gray upon gray upon burgundy. It's frankly terrible.
1: Will you help me? Help me change my style, make me more appealing to the audiences?
4: You know what? I'm gonna take pity on this kid. Let's do it. I'll take it to a joint down here. We can get everything you need.
0: That's as good as sold, I think. But we need a shirt for underneath, but that one's going down.
1: Colorful shirt.
0: Ooh. I'm looking for, you know, Madar-sized things. I gotta get you some pants, man.
1: That's woman's, right?
0: It doesn't matter. You gotta let go of that. Hey, Madars, we're good. We're getting somewhere. I can't believe you have this hair and you don't do this. What do you think?
1: I think I'm feeling good. I think my pop is gonna be higher today.
0: You've got pop problems?

0: gotta be fun having legs like that.
1: What happened there?
2: Can I put my regular clothes back on?
3: En la mina. Esto es como Bronx, de Nueva York.
0: Yeah, boy.
2: In the Bronx of Barcelona.
0: Appreciate you, man.

0: I had, at the expense of all other things, a singular focus on skateboarding only.
1: Hey, man, it's so nice to see you.
2: Hey, thank you, brother. What was your name?
1: Arthur.
2: Arthur, pleasure.
1: Nice to see you.
3: Richie Jackson. Richie fucking Jackson.
0: Because I feel like back then, in 1998, it was like we had a secret society. It was nowhere near as big as it is now. So the tricks that at the time were conventional were unconventional because it was our thing. Nobody in our entire school knew what a kickflip back tail was. That was for us. That was our little secret society. And now obviously with it expanding to where it is now, you gotta come up with more secret stuff. Stuff that nobody else is into yet. When I was growing up, my dad's major criticism of skateboarding was, you're limiting yourself. This is tunnel vision. You're focused on one thing and one thing only. There's so much going by you that you're missing. I was like, shut up, Dad. But as I've gotten older, he was right. There is so much going on culturally, artistically, poetically. Talk to people. Talk to people that are involved in other things.

0: things that aren't skateboarding, the amount of stuff I've learned from people in other disciplines, whether it be music or some other form of extreme sport.
1: The BMXers and people like Danny McCaskill, they didn't seem to have that. They seemed like conceptual tricks was what they were trying to do. You know, that was where they were going. So maybe it didn't matter what we were riding. It was more about being along the same conceptual path. Creativity and inspiration aren't somewhere you can go, oh, I know where that is. I'll just go to it. No, it's in the ether. It's running around. It's trying to get away from you all the time. Hello. There's my inspiration. How are you?

0: Chris Pullman, I believe, invented that.
1: I've always called it an edger.
0: Oh, here it comes.
2: Yeah, buddy.
0: See how easy it is to invent tricks?

0: What is this?
1: Tray flip double foot climb, brother.
0: Let's try. No.
1: Yes. He can do anything. My guy!
0: I did a hiccup, dog.
1: So sick, though.
0: I didn't want to be.
1: Yeah, but you literally just learned it.
0: Thank you, Richie.
1: Hey, thank you, man. That's what it's all about.

0: we're going to a firecracker right now. From the tram, it looked like it was maybe 17 stairs, something like that.
1: I think it's a little more than 17, no?
0: All right, 20-something.
1: 20, what's your record again?
0: 25.
1: 25, okay, I think it's probably under 25.
0: What is your record on firecrackers?
1: That would be 79.
0: 79 stairs. So you have the record for regular firecracker?
1: Yeah, but I wouldn't say that. But yeah, I do. But I don't. Well, don't you think like record holding is kind of kooky business to get into?
0: It looks doable.
1: Yeah?
0: It looks better than the escalator thing.
1: It does.
0: And 8, 9, 10, 1, 2, 3, 4, 5, 6, 7, 8, 9, 10, 1, 2, 3, 4, 5, 6. 26.
1: One above your record.
0: One above my record, that's right.
1: All right.

0: dude. All right,
1: the cops are coming to talk to us.
2: Ready?
3: Yep.
4: Thanks, Mom.
1: I think we're going skating soon.
5: So, round number two. We're gonna try again.
6: I got really interested in the water features for the flotation devices. It sort of expands your parameters of what could be a spot. This is standard operating procedure for a conceptual trick.
5: We're gonna tighten these things down so they don't separate.
6: Well, we were out and about yesterday. I believed this one to be empty. Lo and behold, it's full of the dirtiest water I've ever seen.
5: Perfect. We're not even gonna touch the water. So today we shall see if we're shallow and worthy.
6: So it's not easy still. It's still kind of hard, but it's doable.

0: Success.
1: That was awesome, man.
0: Thank you.
2: Skateboarding to me is, that's impossible. Can that be answered? No. Okay, let's have a crack at this. Let's have a strategy. How are we gonna answer an unanswerable question? It's a useless wooden toy. I don't know. Nobody really cares. We're the ones that care. Skateboarding is what we make it. Yeah. All right. That's what it is. The answer was inside us all along.
3: The wildest places on the planet. The athletes who live for the challenge.
4: Come on, I'll stick it, dude.
5: It's like ultimate fighting with a rock.
6: You have to get over that primal fear.
3: From alpine legends.
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3: We've brought cameras to the ends of the earth. To capture these incredible stories.
10: You try to climb to the center of the universe.
3: Of victory. Failure. And perseverance.
10: It's time to dig deep.
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3: Yeah. 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
3: Risking it all to achieve the impossible.
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15: My name is Angie Scuth-Johnson. I'm 19 years old and I'm from Australia. My official name is actually Angelina Margarita Scuth Johnson de Santuinta. It's a very long name, but I just go by Angie most of the time. My mom is from South America, Uruguay. Her parents are Spanish, and my dad is from the Pacific Islands. He's from Tonga. I have quite a mix. Growing up in Australia with an islander dad and a Latina mom, yeah, I definitely felt some cultural differences from, like, the typical Australian. I have had instances where I've gotten into an argument with someone and they're like, this is why we don't really like people from where you're from. And I'm like, oh, I'm from Australia, I don't know what you're saying. Climbing was sort of the place where none of that mattered.
16: Come on, go at it. Have a go at it, Ange. Have a go at it.
17: Yes.
15: I think climbing world is very different to the normal world. Just felt like a safe place for me, and I fell in love with the people and the community, and it became a close thing to my heart quite fast. I started lead climbing at 7 years old. My parents knew nothing about the sport, but my dad, he tried to do his best for me and he learned how to belay. Looking back now, it's quite an adventure. We had our first family trip in Red River Gorge when I was 9. I jumped on an 8B. I wasn't intimidated by grades because I didn't know 8B was something 9-year-olds didn't do. At the time, I had no idea, but I was the youngest in the world to have climbed 8B. And I was just like, okay, that's cool.
17: I'm Angie.
15: When you're not aware of those limitations, that's such a superpower in itself.
18: You got this. You got it, man. Wrong. Come on.
15: You just go for whatever feels fun and feels good to climb.
18: Come on.
17: Hey! Woo! Ooh!
15: When I was 12, I sent 8C plus. I did my first 9A at 17. And then I did 2 more at 18.
17: Yeah! I did it, Dad.
15: And then here I am now. So I live in Spain, in Barcelona, 5 minutes from Chris Sharma's gym. I go there every day, train for my projects. Chris was telling me a bit about Cico Block in Mallorca. You just watch him on YouTube and you're like, that's really cool. the whole, like, Chris above water, it just looks perfect, you know. I wanted to try it, and Chris said, like, oh, you know, it's different, it's not the same. I was like, yeah, whatever, like, it can't be that different. And then when I got here, I was like, oh, shit.
1: Nice wall, huh?
15: I met up with Chris for a couple of days.
1: Let's do it, it's a climb.
15: I realised the first climb, it's like one thing to see someone on a film, and then it's one thing to be there yourself. It's really scary. I just started thinking about what can happen if you fall. I could land on my back. I was like, oh, maybe I should just drop. But for me, the thought of being in the water is actually like 10 times more scary. Growing up, I wasn't ever allowed to go near the ocean. My mum was paranoid about all the deadly sea creatures. In Australia, everything wants to eat you.
0: Shark attack tragedy. Surfers being mauled to death.
4: Attacked by a crocodile.
7: A monster croc on a beach.
8: A teenager died from a box jellyfish sting.
13: The deadliest of marine creatures.
15: I mean, it scarred me. Look at me now. Immediately when I'm in the water, my fear strikes. I'm just waiting for something to come up underneath me. It felt very frustrating to be mentally struggling with my climbing. It's like, oh, this is weird emotion. Like, I've never felt this before. After the first trip, I was like waking up from nightmares of deep water soloing. I decided I had to come back and conquer that feeling. It just felt like unfinished business. But I really needed someone to be there for me. So I reached out to Hazel. I mean, Hazel Finlay, she's done all of it. Tried climbing, free soloing, big walls, all the most bad shit. When that Real Rock film of her came out, I was blown away. I think that's when I had like my first climbing crush, really. She came to Australia once. I remember I was so nervous to meet her. And now I'm here with her in Mallorca. She has a whole different idea with...
19: When are we going climbing? Are we going to go climbing soon? What were you saying about me? Anything good?
15: A horrible thing.
19: Should we go? Should we get moving?
15: Yeah, I think I'm ready to go.
19: Psyched?
15: Yeah.
20: The type of climbing that I've most been interested in is about having an adventure where there's unknowns, a way to be outside your comfort zone. I started noticing that what makes good climbers or great climbers was their internal state of mind. And that just got me interested in psychology. And so I've kind of been on this like long journey of, you know, how does one train the mind? I'm really passionate about coaching people and helping people have good experiences.
21: Just the whole thing's quite intimidating.
19: But Jeb, you're so strong at climbing, you probably don't have to fall unless you want to.
21: Be surprised. I get pretty scared.
19: Oh. The main thing is to just not force yourself to do something that you're not psyched on.
21: Okay.
19: That's the main thing.
21: Yeah.
19: Because as soon as you like force yourself to do something that's like really uncomfortable, that's when you start becoming really scared of it. And that's what so many people do, just push through. And that's how I end up with so many people to coach.
21: So maybe that's what we want them to be.
19: Yeah, maybe, yeah. Just push through, Angie. We may as well do some practice falls.
21: Yeah.
19: So we could even just try and down climb here a little bit and then like take increasingly bigger falls.
20: Yeah. Deep water soloing, it's got this fun playfulness to it. You feel like you can kind of do anything. But of course, it's not safe, actually. I witnessed an accident where someone punctured their lung and came up coughing blood. So it's really important to gradually build up, like taking practice falls, starting quite low to the water, and building up confidence. In Mallorca, they call it psycho block, just means like psycho bouldering. It's bouldering, but it has this psychological element.
15: tackling this thing with Hazel. It just feels right. She has so much she could teach me.
20: I think from all the films that I've been in, people probably think of me as this naturally brave person, but that's just not the journey that I've had at all. When I was a kid, I was scared. My dad had to help me a lot. And then when I was a teenager, I don't know if it was like the shift in hormones or whatever, but I was really scared of climbing and I actually almost quit. Like, it's definitely been a real process of fear management and learning how to be braver in these situations that are naturally scary to us.
2: I didn't look down. I was so high up, I was like, well,
19: got it.
2: I had to commit now.
20: It takes time. I mean, it's different for everyone. We met up with one of the pioneers of deepwater soloing, Tim Emmett.
5: It's been a while.
22: Yeah, this is an essential piece of kit.
20: And he had this huge pink flamingo called Boris. That was our safety.
2: This is perfect.
20: If anything goes wrong, we've got Boris.
22: Hi, nice to see you.
20: I've known Tim since I was like 6. He just has this huge energy. He was really excited to show us the most famous wall in Mallorca.
22: It is my favourite cliff in the world. Done. I mean, it is so, so fun.
19: There's a fair share of horror stories as well, though, isn't there?
22: Oh, I don't know about those.
19: You just forget about them. Your memory's so bad.
22: I like to focus on the positive, you know what I mean? Hey, have you honestly never been in?
20: No.
22: Have you not even looked over the edge?
20: No. The Diablo wall is really impressive. It's quite high, 20 meters. It feels like you're more in the open ocean. And the only way to get out is to climb back up.
19: Nice.
2: Oh, jeez.
22: There's ejector seat, 7C.
20: Tim put up some of those climbs 20 years ago. And he wasn't even born.
22: Clem's route, in the night, every cat is black, which is an 8A. And that's like a warm-up for you anyway.
2: That one?
22: Yeah, it's only 8A. You did that when you were 8.
19: You do what you want to do. Don't listen to this Brit.
2: Okay.
20: We traversed into that cave where you start Afro Man.
22: Get your heel up.
20: You're kind of looking out and the ocean's there and there's like jellyfish and the waves are crashing. And
22: this is your rite of passage into the deep.
20: It was interesting to have Tim on one side of me being like, let's have it, mate. But that wasn't really where Angie was in that moment. She was like, oh my God, where are we? So I went first.
22: Yeah, go on. Good. Really good. You got to a really good hole. Go on, mate.
20: The climbing on Afro Man is really solid. Steep.
22: Go on, mate.
20: You're doing these huge moves.
22: Yeah, good.
20: Your feet are swinging, cutting loose.
22: Come on. Good.
20: I felt a little bit nervous, but in control.
22: That's the crux. Go on, mate.
2: Come on.
20: I just loved every second of it.
22: Nice!
19: Oh, it's so fun!
22: Yeah.
19: Oh, that was so good!
22: Hey, I wonder if she's gonna jump off. I think she's gonna jump off or not. Go for it!
2: Yeah. Nice job! Shitting myself.
22: Nice, Angie, come on! Ah. Go! Nice,
19: Angie.
22: Yes!
19: Deep breath.
22: Straight up, mate.
15: when you're on the wall with the sea crashing below you. It sounds like it's breathing.
22: Go on, go look down, go look down.
15: I can feel my heart like coming out of my chest. I know I can do the moves, but do I want to do the moves? You know, the higher you go, the higher you're falling from.
16: Nice, Angie. Come on. Come on. Come on, Angie. Keep going.
22: Come on.
16: Come on. You can do it.
22: Come on.
16: The next hole's a jump.
22: I feel like I need to jump.
15: But then I can also drop into the ocean and just be even more fucking terrified. I'm a silent sufferer, you know, like I don't make a lot of sound. But I was having a panic attack. Afro Man freaked me out pretty badly.
22: How you doing? You good?
19: Oh man, I could tell you were super scared, hey?
15: Hazel was like, I could actually see you just break inside. And I like kind of questioned how I was feeling about the whole thing after that.
19: You can't force it. You'll make yourself more scared.
20: When you're that scared, you just know that there's some work to do.
2: Like, I fell from higher the other day. Like, it's not the high. I don't know.
20: And I think maybe that we often don't get shown that side of it. Like, we only get to see the finished product, right? The person sending their project with no fear.
19: Coming out this cave is somehow intimidating.
2: Yeah, somehow.
20: What's cool about this is I'm seeing Angie work through it, right? I'm not just seeing the, like, the Instagram post where she sends.
2: I definitely was scared.
19: Yeah, you were. I could tell.
20: When you feel really, really uncomfortable, it just means that you have to go away and do a bit of work and you can come back to it and enjoy it properly.

0: the wildest places on the planet. 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
1: Come on, I'll stick it, dude.
2: It's like ultimate fighting with a rock.
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0: From alpine legends
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1: Come on, girl.
0: To unlikely heroes.
5: 3, 2, 1.
0: We've brought cameras to the ends of the earth to capture these incredible stories.
4: You try to climb to the center of the universe.
0: A victory. Failure. And perseverance.
4: It's time to dig deep.
6: Come on, you want this.
7: Come on now.
0: Yeah. Join the great adventures of our time as they step into the unknown.
5: No gear, don't fall.
0: Risking it all to achieve the impossible.
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5: I'm good.
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8: Afro Man freaked me out pretty badly. And I, like, kind of questioned how I was feeling about the whole thing after that.
9: You can't force it.

0: you'll make yourself more scared.
1: When you're that scared, you have to go away and do a bit of work, and you can come back to it and enjoy it properly. We were like, let's just take it down a notch. We went back to Calabarcus. The vibes were just great that day. The water, you could see to the bottom. I had a bunch of my British friends there, this German team, Mallorcan climbers. Everyone was just super psyched, like a giant party. The first thing that Angie did, she got in the water.
2: Let's do this. Water was really calm, but I'm still so scared of it. So I thought, well, maybe if I could overcome that, it'd be a lot easier to commit. I guess after a while, when nothing really happens, you're forced to kind of get over it. I was able to like explore in the water and have a look around and to appreciate the beauty in it.

0: It's the first time I've felt natural, comfortable. I felt very safe, and I'd never been able to do that before. So that was something that, for me, was quite beautiful. And although it might like come across as like something very basic and simple, it was like a very big step for me.
1: While Angie was in the water, I joined in with this British-German crew trying this AA. We all huddled on this ledge, cheering each other on and going for it. And we were, like, all falling off the same move. And then it was so classic. Angie steps up, and all these British guys are just, like, their eyes really wide. And I was like, you haven't seen anything yet. Like, just wait. Everyone stops and watches.
0: I felt different on the wall. I wasn't thinking about the water or expecting something to go wrong. Just climbing.
1: And she's casually moving between the holds. And these guys are just like, oh my God, what's happening? She just looks so comfortable and powerful on the rock. It was really cool to see. Climbed it so well, smashed it like really easily.
2: I don't think I ever thought about falling once. I'm so sad. Yeah, I'm feeling really good now. I thought I want to get in the water, I'm really hot.
1: We met up with Chris Sharma and Matty Hong. Chris has been developing these areas on the north side of the island. You could tell that Chris is really wanting to share a thing that he loves so much. It's like, look at this wall, it's amazing, look at this, look at this. He's had this really long career, but when you see him deep water soloing, he's like a little kid again.
3: Yeah, yeah. It's crazy.
1: It was kind of sweet, honestly. It was kind of cute. It was like, oh, wow, you just, like, really, really love this.
4: So cool, like, to climb side by side with people, you know?
0: You feel like nothing's going to happen when Chris is there because, you know, he knows what he's doing. But at the same time,

0: He also, like, kind of doesn't.
1: He's just like, yeah, we can traverse in from any side. And then when we get on the wall, he's like, ah, yeah, I've never done this before.
2: Heads up here, the ledge below us. It's kind of sketchy right there. You don't want to fall. I don't really know where I'm going. So good, though, huh? These holds are so perfect.
1: It was cool to watch Chris having so much fun, really high above the water.
0: There was this fig tree at the top of the cliff. It was such a Tarzan moment. Men climbing rocks and finding food at the top. It was really inspiring to watch Chris having such a great time. And motivating to maybe one day be able to climb like that.
2: Such a rad route.
0: I asked him, does it ever get easier? And he had a lot to say about, like, how it's a skill that comes after time.
2: Nice, Angie!
1: Nice one!
0: After that, I started feeling a lot more confident. And I was extremely determined to go back and do Afro Man. Yeah! Buddy.
3: Let's see if the shoes are dry.
4: Let's see.
3: I brought 8 pairs of shoes because I remember thinking, should I take 9 pairs of shoes? And then I was like, nah, that's a bit excessive. So I took 8 instead.
0: After that day that I had my little anxiety attack, it's been playing in my mind so much. Like, I will not leave here until this happens.
1: It was cool to watch Angie getting more comfortable with it, but part of me is a tiny bit concerned as well. The waves are crashing. It just felt a lot more wild and intense. And I don't want her to push too much and then have a bad experience. That might ruin it for her. So I was just trying more of a gentle approach, but she was having none of that.
5: I'm just going to do Afro Man. That's what I'm going to do today. But I am going to do it today.
1: I think we go down there, we see how you feel and have fun.
5: And we're not here to have fun. No,
1: we're not.
5: We're not here to fuck spiders.
1: Whatever happens, Angie, we all love you still.
5: That's not true.
1: We think you're a worthless piece of shit if you don't do it.
5: Damn right.
1: No, I'm not.
5: Yeah, buddy.
1: Your buddy.
5: That'll help me get up there.

I got to the crux and I was really scared because it's like a really high heel hook way above your head. You don't want to fall when you're in that position. I did have a moment of like, okay, I can back out right now. I can drop and I probably should. But I didn't. I kept going.

Thank you.

0: so good. Thank you for being here.
1: Yes.
2: That was a real tipping point for her.
1: That feels so good.
2: She was like, come on, let's do the next one.
1: Hi, Mom.
2: For the rest of the trip, we just had a great time climbing with friends. Trying harder routes. And she was so much braver. Going for it and actually taking falls.
3: Come on, Hazel. Come on.

0: Benji! You can do it, Angie! You can do it! I tried!
1: Thank you, Angie! Thank you!
0: Got a headphone, leave you here on your own. It's really been cool to see your progression. And how do you feel? Do you feel confident?
2: Yeah, I mean, I feel like I'm ready to try some harder stuff. I feel like I've done like the scary stuff with you and you've really mentored me through that.
0: Yeah, we won't have me slowing you down anymore.
2: Don't want mum around anymore.
0: Being like, let's do the scary,
2: ready
0: easy
2: to leave
0: shit.
2: The nest.
0: And you're just like, I want to pull on some buckets.
2: Yeah,
0: I'm really hard.
2: Funny, because you're so good at like that mental stuff. Like, I find that incredible. Like, that you're not scared.
0: I mean, I am scared.
2: Yeah, but you're able to like go through that like process and just go for it.
0: But you've done that too. I mean, you were so scared on Afro Man, and then when you did it, you smashed it.
2: Yeah.
0: And you know that's what that process is. It's just I've done that for 25 years or more.
2: That's like something really valuable that not just anyone can teach you, you know? Like, it's like you've done so much that it's pretty hard to find people like you around.
3: There's only one Hazel Finlay.
2: There's only one Hazel Finlay. The one and only.
0: There's only one Angie Scarf Johnson.
2: Yeah.
4: My hero.
0: You're his hero, the guy drinking the bottle of wine at 2 in the afternoon. How does that make you feel?
2: Yeah, take what I can get. Oh, thank you so much.
0: Yeah, it's been great.
2: Oh, I'm going to miss you.
0: I think for Angie, this trip could be a bit of a turning point. It will be cool to see where she takes her climbing in the future.
5: It's the first time I've ever really allowed myself to feel the things I've felt, to experience scary things and learn to control those fears. That feels really powerful.

0: wildest places on the planet. The athletes who live for the challenge.
1: Come on, I'll stick it, dude.
2: It's like ultimate fighting with a rock.
3: You have to get over that primal fear.
0: From alpine legends.
4: 62.
1: Come on, girl.
0: To unlikely heroes.
5: 3, 2, 1.
0: We've brought cameras to the ends of the earth to capture these incredible stories.
6: You try to climb to the center of the universe.
0: Of victory. Failure. And perseverance.
6: It's time to dig deep.
7: Come on. You want this.
8: Come on now.
0: Yeah. Join the great adventures of our time as they step into the unknown.
9: Don't give, don't fall.
0: Risking it all to achieve the impossible.
3: It's part insanity and part genius.
10: I'm good.
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0: In 1991, my brother Sean was injured while leaping into water from a great height, becoming permanently paralyzed from the waist down. His crisis of paraplegia provided the opportunity for him to become a climber and the chance for me to understand how to provide care in remote and extreme environments for people with differing abilities, so-called disabilities. My collective climbs with Sean and our many ascents of El Capitan introduced me to the wider world of adaptive climbing and set the course of my life's work. Our triumphs were a bridge to other athletes seeking to achieve their audacious goals, and I was always looking for chances to get involved.
1: He didn't just climb the world's tallest mountain, he climbed it blind.
2: After that, I just kept working my way around the world to all these peaks.
3: I mean, what was it about Everest?
4: Tonight, Eric Weinmayer.
5: You are an inspiration. You are an inspiration.
6: Thanks. I had to utilize people. I had to work with people to help myself become independent.
0: Eric and I had initially met at a film festival. Him with a documentary about his groundbreaking ascent of Mount Everest, becoming the first person with blindness to reach the top of the world. And me with a short, tongue-in-cheek film about climbing buildings.
7: Looking for my dog, actually. Wonder if I could get some change from you for the Coke machine.
0: He thought I was funny. I thought he was cool. And we soon embarked on a series of climbs together. Eric would go on to summit the highest peaks on the seven continents with other amazing partners, further fueling his lifelong quest to climb and adventure in the world's great ranges. Eric has always sought new outdoor sports in order to challenge his body and mind, as well as his comfort zone. In the 2010s, Eric and I, along with a crew of cutting-edge boaters, made a first-of-its-kind descent of the Colorado River down the entire length of the Grand Canyon. If you thought almost falling to your death while blind might be terrifying, imagine nearly drowning in a roar of tumultuous rapids. This multi-week outing demanded courage and ambition and delivered the hard-earned wisdom that only comes from attempting the impossible. Whether it's an expedition to the Italian Dolomites to climb thousands of feet of sharp, steep limestone, or visiting the red sandstone behemoths of the vast deserts of Jordan's Wadi Rum, Eric feels and knows the landscapes and vistas.
2: And touchdown. Yes.
0: In 2000, Eric failed on an effort to climb the almost 7,000 meter Amma de Blam in the Nepali Himalaya, considered by many to be the world's most beautiful and symmetrical peak. Almost 20 years later, I joined Eric and his team for another attempt.
7: Here, yeah. Feel my hand? Yeah. It's coming out, I'm making it longer. Now I'm making it shorter.
2: The tower, bro.
0: I guided Eric for days to the summit.
7: I'm rowing the boat. Now make sure get your points in, bro.
8: Yeah, okay, ready? We're shuffling right behind me, super narrow.
0: The very next day after reaching the safety of base camp, I went back to the summit in a sub 24-hour round trip.
9: Why come back a second time when I just stood on the summit 2 days ago? And for me,
0: alone at 4 a.m., I turned off my headlamp atop a windless, pitch-black summit and profoundly realized this is what Eric sees. And it dawned on me that a true visionary doesn't need to see it to believe, but but more importantly, you need to believe in it in order to bring it to view. I wanted to share Eric's sightless experience of climbing via echolocation, touch, and imagination to show that it's not only what happens to us that matters, but even more important is what we choose to become.

0: So this is it, dude. This is follow the leader, right?
1: Jingle, jingle, jingle.
0: Okay, let's do it.
2: Yeah, here we go.
3: When I went blind, I was so scared. I had this total FOMO disease, fear of missing out. I wanted to experience everything. I love lighting up what's around every corner. I just want to know everything.
4: Eric and I have known each other for over 20 years. He's been wanting to climb the Hulk for years. I've been wanting to share it with him because I find it to be one of the most compelling pieces of stone on the planet. I knew that it would be difficult, but Eric is one of the fastest, most capable hikers who happens to be visually impaired.
5: I just naturally gravitate towards sound. You can do this thing called echolocating. You can get the shapes of things vibrating and bouncing off of objects and coming back to you.
6: You're gonna feel this tripper coming up with your pole.
7: Yeah.
6: This right here. Yeah. And you're gonna feel this tripper coming up with your pole.
7: Yeah.
6: Yeah, good deal. Yeah. Yeah.
5: It's really quite beautiful because there's such nuance to sound if you learn to pay attention. Like, if it's a hard rock, it's a really crisp bounce back into my ears. If it's a tree with a bunch of leaves, it's very soft.

0: soft and filtered. That's just one half of the equation. The other half is trying to eke out beauty with my other senses. A lot of the reason that we get out there in the outdoors is not just to learn information, but to have something beautiful in your life.
1: So Eric can't wait for his foot to feel right. He just has to wait to feel his foot, and then he's moving forward.
2: Yeah, you're gonna stay up and hug this up here, yeah. Yep, hugging it a little bit more.
3: Yeah, nice, see. Okay, you're gonna get up on it.
0: If you wait until you think it's gonna be a perfect step, then you're never gonna take a step.
2: With a bad drop to the left. Step on that.
1: Sometimes I gotta be like, dude, slow down, man. This is way worse than you think. And he's like, maybe for you.
2: Watch these. Big step up.
0: 90% of the time, I see the movement, like, immediately. 10% of the time, I think I see it, and it's completely wrong.
4: Did it get you?
5: No.
4: Good job.

Well, a lot of times my partners will take my finger and they'll run it across the mountains, the serrated ridges. And it's like kind of like when I used to draw pictures as a kid when I could see. The page is sort of blank. And then as your pencil moves across the page and you're creating this image, you know, it all comes into focus. It comes into being.

0: I'm confident in not only Eric's ability to do it, but his desire to be there. And he's a really dedicated climber. He loves the movement. He loves the locations. He's 100% there.
1: Finally at the base of the Hulk.
2: I know.
1: Does it look like what you thought it would look like?
2: Like, it sounds more open over there than here.
3: You're exactly right.
4: It's sort of a little bit of a scary sound because you hear this wall that just runs up and it sounds very steep.
1: No, I see. So when you're ready, I'm up. You're up. We're doing this. We're going rock scrambling.
5: Climbing on Gray.
1: Yep. And then I reached in the crack with my left hand, down a little lower.
2: Yeah.
1: Yeah, and then I came out on the face, actually. Yes, that's exactly it. Perfect.
2: As I'm climbing, I guess if you were thinking about it visually, I am not necessarily focused in seeing the whole rock face in front of me. Imagine like darkness and then a little flashlight kind of moving up the face. What I'm feeling under my hands and feet is the part that's lit up. And so I'm beginning to create a visual image of the rock around me. When I touch a hold, that's when it really lights up in my brain. The stuff beyond my hands is dark.
1: And this is where it's... Where are you going to put that right foot?
2: I don't know.
1: Smear it out there. Go, feel that riblet. Go up a little higher. There. What if you pushed it against that?
2: In there.
1: I mean, now it's a little bit lower. Yeah. A little bit around there, that thing.
2: Yeah,
1: okay. Stepping on that.
2: Yeah, for sure.
1: Uh-huh. Yes, perfect. Good. Now you'll tilt into the face.
2: I'm doing a ton of work because I don't see the big picture. Sometimes there's this amazing hold and I'm just missing it with my hand.
1: Back behind you, inside of it. Yeah, perfect. That's it. Really good, Eve. Nice, dude.
2: A lot of times I find something, and it may not be the

0: Oh, there it is.
1: Yeah. Sweet, dude. That's it, yeah.
2: Up on gray?
3: Got it.
1: Good job, E. Nice. Thanks, Bo.
0: Speed on that hold.
1: Perfecto. Very good.
4: I don't know. There's just something beautiful about your body just figuring out movement in a vertical environment. It's very physical and very gritty.

0: Yeah. Nice, Eric.
1: Because I know where my body is. I know I can sense my body.
0: Yep, chuck a hand in. Very good.
1: And I think in a way that's kind of a sense of the scenery for me, how my body can move through that environment.
0: Yeah, that's it.
1: And it's a connection with my physical being and my spirit and the rock.
0: Yep. Really good.
2: People always ask, why would he go if he can't see it? As if that's the only reason that you would go.
0: Really good. You might be just bumping the right foot up.
3: Yeah.
0: Yeah, cool. Really good, bro. Yep, I move sort of right through this. Yes, dude. So good.
1: My greatest fear going blind wasn't going blind. It was being left out of everything exciting and adventuresome in my life.
0: Good job, E. Yeah.
3: Is that the summit?
4: Yeah, we're right here.
1: I have to touch it. I have to hear it. I have to smell it, you know? That's direct beauty for me.
3: If I live through the day, this will be one of the best days ever.
0: This is
3: but only if I live.
0: I think you're gonna live. I mean, you're...
1: The other stuff is too distant. And, you know, I gotta let that stuff go because it'll create this life of envy or disappointment or expectations I could never meet. So yeah, in a way, you have to like stab that thing in the heart and say, that's gone. I'm gonna experience the world in a totally different way. It'll be my way, it'll be just as good.
4: You yell out,
3: Ow!
0: Oh!
3: It doesn't like drop off.
0: No, it's still above us. Like.
1: But when you're on a summit, a lot of times those sound vibrations are just moving out through space. And they have nothing to bounce off of, and it's infinite. It's like you've been swallowed by sky, you know, you're just part of this like huge infinite expanse. It's really beautiful and very intimidating because you're just this tiny little being engulfed in this universe of sound. And it's a really stunning experience.

0: the wildest places on the planet. The athletes who live for the challenge.
1: Come on, I'll stick it, dude.
2: It's like ultimate fighting with a rock.
3: You have to get over that primal fear.
0: From alpine legends.
4: 62.
1: Come on, girl.
0: To unlikely heroes.
5: 3, 2, 1.
0: We've brought cameras to the ends of the earth to capture these incredible stories.
4: You try to climb to the center of the universe.
0: Of victory, failure, and perseverance.
4: It's time to dig deep.
6: Come on, you want this.
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0: Join the great adventures of our time as they step into the unknown.
8: Don't hear, don't fall.
0: Risking it all to achieve the impossible.
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0: Welcome to Real Rock.

0: I was dreaming to find a project where body, mind, spirit are deeply connected. I needed a new perspective. I started doing World Cups when I was 16.
1: We're on the wall with Sachiyama of Japan. Truly phenomenal climbing here. Proud, absolutely loving it.
0: And 2012 and 2013, I won the World Cup series.
1: Sachi has won the overall World Cup.
0: For years, all I wanted was to be the champion. If you have a goal, then you imagine you will be super happy when you have done it. But I was not satisfied completely. You are still the same person with the same problems. It's difficult to explain in English, actually, and also even in Japanese. The happiness, it's not something you can get from outside. I was like, where should I go next? And I thought I should follow more with my heart

Sometimes climbing is connected to earn money or keep your pride, showing your power. Those kind of thing is something hanging around you. I'm trying to enjoy simple and natural things. Over there is a beautiful cloud in the blue sky. I smell miso soup in the breakfast. The texture of the moss. All of those senses reaching to my center. I was looking for this feeling in my climbing. Mizugaki is a holy place. You feel the silence there. And the nature is very wild. Tokyo Muroi opened around 500 boulders without crash pad. I couldn't

0: don't understand, why not crash pad? It makes it quite dangerous. One of my friends, Keita Kurakami, was doing bouldering without crash pad with Tokyo. He called it thread boulder. And I wanted to experience what Keita is feeling. He kept saying, climbing style is very important. It was something new for me. I was more focused on winning.
1: It's so nice. Keita, inspired by Tokyo-san, and me inspired by Keita-san.
2: Tokyo is a developer, new style, and mine are inspired by his attitude for the climbing and mind. Tokyo Muroi, write just one page. And I write just one page. And next, Amakun, just one page. And we make like a book in Misaki.
1: Chotto scary, man.
0: Everyone needs to learn what is chotto. Chotto is a Japanese word and it means little bit. And this one, chotto scary one.
3: Japanese, mecha scary. Mecha scary.
1: Mecha scary, yes.
0: Climbing style is the way how you enjoy and experience the rock. You can choose your style, follow your heart, follow your feeling, satisfy your spirit. In Mizugaki, there are so many unique, strange shapes, granite peaks. I was always looking up and I wanted to go higher to the mountain. I started some thread routes, which is opened by Tokyo and Keita without any bolts, just natural.
2: Thread route is imagination. 創造性, クリエイティブさっていうのはより必要になるかな ここはボルトは打てないっていうなんか そういうエリアの精神を守りたかったっていうのが一番かな
0: The feeling was really satisfying.
1: If it is only gym climbing, ちょっと… ちょっと you are missing something in your life, ね This joy.
0: I really enjoyed thread climbing, so I wanted to try some bold routes. Thread climbing can be scary. If you cannot place good gears, the runout becomes longer and longer. If you fall, the fall will be quite huge. You have to focus deeply. Control your emotions. And push through the fear. Nice. I started looking for my own line. It was time to write my page in the book of Mizugaki. Me and Ryoma, my partner, we were like a peak hunter. We see some crazy future. We wanted to go on the top.
4: Sachi wa mochiron so climber toshite sugoi sonkei shimasu shi すごい純粋ですごく子供っぽい一面があるなっていうのが、まあ、笑い合いながら子供のように遊んでました二人で。深いところに触れてっているんだなっていうのが、
0: The Oyasuri Peak is standing on the very top of Mizugaki. You can see the Mount Fuji there, super beautiful. I saw that face and it really attracted me. Come on. Something like that. I can see some pockets there, so why not? And that was the start. Yeah. I wanted to reach the peak of Oyasuri without using Bolt. But it's really complicated, challenging to even attempt. There was a traversing line of pockets that might be possible to free climb.
5: Stop!
0: At first, it was completely too difficult. But we kept trying. We've spent 2 years to figure out this climb. The traverse, each move is quite hard and very pumpy. And of course, without bolts, you need to find where to put protection. If you use your imagination, you can place gear inside pockets.
6: Piton. And if you pull like this, it comes out. So I want to cut this.
0: Yeah, it looks perfect.
6: It fits more.
0: After the traverse, there is this long arête. That is the most dangerous because you need to climb this with tricam.
7: Imagine falling from the last mountain.
0: You climb this spicy slab, place one cam.
1: But this one must protect me.
0: And then at the very end, it's like a fighting mountain with the slopers. The last mountain is dangerous.
1: This is Oyasuri.
0: I really enjoy observing my emotions, tension, when we try something hard, because you want to succeed. You don't want to make a mistake. You don't want to die. But you want to make something big. That makes me feel nervous. You have 2 hours of hiking to the bottom of Oyasuri Peak. Approach is super beautiful, especially nowadays with the autumn color. And then you arrive to the bottom of the Oyasuri. The first two pitches are sort of dirty,

0: but very nice.
1: Luck.
0: Sometimes you feel danger. And it is quite scary one. And then you come to the terrace of the Crux Beach. We take a break a bit, and then... challenge time. I don't want to be too stressed. I hope I can enjoy this moment. You place two tricams and one camera. 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

0: I put two Skybooks into the pocket. 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I don't know it can stay if I fall, because this can break. There is a hard part with crimps and super delicate footwork.
1: Yes, yes, come on. Come back.
0: I felt the pain from my teeth. I was doing like all the time.

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0: the run out is longer and longer. 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I had the feeling if I fall.
1: Okay, Ryoma, soro soro iku ne.
0: I don't know if the protection will hold me. Satisfying. I was more like Takemi, the filmer, starts crying.
2: I'm crying actually.
3: Man,
2: the walk.
3: Yeah.
2: Man, good job. Nice.
1: Arigato.
0: It was a beautiful moment. I left nothing on the road. There is no bolts there. It looks like suddenly the road disappeared after my climbing. My passion, energy is still staying there. But there's nothing there, actually. I thought it is something like my life. Someday I will die and I disappear.
1: Arigato.
0: This fulfilled, satisfying feeling stays in my spirit. That's why we love climbing.

0: 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Long rallies, small court, fast decisions.
1: Uno, dos, tres, and por cuatro.
0: The best paddle players. 2026 is giving us 26 stops worldwide in another riveting season.
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0: 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The athletes who live for the challenge.
1: Come on, stick it, dude.
2: It's like ultimate fighting with a rock.
3: You have to get over that primal fear.
0: From alpine legends.
4: 62.
1: Come on, girl.
0: To unlikely heroes.
5: 3, 2, 1.
0: We've brought cameras to the ends of the earth to capture these incredible stories.
6: You try to climb to the center of the universe.
0: Of victory. Failure. And perseverance.
6: It's time to dig deep.
7: Come on, you want this.
8: Come on now.
0: Yeah. Join the great adventurers of our time as they step into the unknown.
9: No gear, don't fall.
0: Risking it all to achieve the impossible.
3: It's part insanity and part genius.
10: I'm good.
0: Welcome to Real Rock. This is Majorca, a Mediterranean island known as the greatest spot on Earth for deep water soloing, or as the locals call it, Sikoblock. This guy right here, with the veiny arms and thinning hair, is Chris Sharma. He's pretty much the GOAT. By the age of 15, he was the strongest climber in the world. So he dropped out of high school and spent the next 20 years revolutionizing sport climbing, bouldering, and yes, Sikoblock.

0: Yeah, man, congratulations.
1: That's what it's all about right there.
2: For a while there, we didn't hear as much from Chris as he started up a family and a business. But now he's back at 42, way above the water, psyching up for the crux on his spectacular new project, Black Pearl.

0: You good?
1: Yeah, I'm good.
2: Now that we've gotten a glimpse of the Praj, let's jump back a bit and follow Chris as he goes through the process.
0: This is this cave called Rufador. Miguel Riera, he showed me this cave after I climbed Es Pontas. It's kind of like the futuristic Diablo wall, you know? It's like
3: totally,
0: it's bigger, it's steeper, it's more hardcore, I guess.
3: Yeah.
0: So there's that line, Big Fish, that's like, for me, it's probably one of the best lines I've done here.
3: Yeah.
0: And then I found this line of holds, like this line that barely goes around the face, right there in the gray rock.
3: So that's your current project.
0: Yeah, that's what I've been working on. Yeah. So basically the crux move is to get to that three-finger pocket up there. You see that thing?
3: Yeah.
0: Look how perfect that hold is.
4: Yeah, that pocket's kind of perfect.
0: It's sick, like that. Yeah, I'm going to make an attempt on my Praj here. It's like the air. It looks like the rock is relatively dry. So I've struggled a lot with the conditions on this thing. Just part of the process of any deep water solo project is that there are going to be days that you get shut down because of the weather or the wet rock or big waves.
4: You're falling where? Going to the pocket?
0: I've never gotten to the move to throw to the pocket.
4: Okay. Yeah.
2: It's a rare treat to witness Sharma in his element.
4: Come on, Chris.
3: Come on.
4: Let's go.
2: Enjoying the freedom and simplicity of climbing without a rope. But also knowing it's okay to fall. As long as you land right. And watch out for the jellyfish.
0: I looked down and there was hundreds of jellyfish. So when I fell, I went down and swam under. But still got a couple of stinks. Maddie, man, get up there, dude.
4: All right.
2: This is Maddie, one of America's best sport climbers. After cruising some of the island's most classic hard lines, he's gearing up for Big Fish, one of Sharma's masterpieces that's never been repeated. But he's not the only one.
0: These are my friends, these local guys, Chavi and Jordy. They're trying Big Fish. It's super cool to see somebody do it. Yeah, buen pegue, huh? Venga, Maddie. Nice, Maddie.
5: Yeah.
0: Enjoy the view, man. So Maddie's up there, kind of at the halfway mark. That's where the crux kicks in. You climb out the roof, and then you have to upper boulder crawl. Nice, man.
5: Hey, buddy. Come on.
0: It's so cool to see other people on these routes. You know, like I've been up there myself. Know what it feels like, so to see it from this angle, and now the chalk is back on it, and like the line comes to life. Hang on, Maddie. Yeah, dude. Heel hook. Heel hook. Heel hook.
5: Heel hook.
0: Heel hook.
4: Oh, that was amazing.
0: Dude, good job, man.
4: Those holes are bad up
0: nice,
4: there, bro.
0: Nice reading that prow section.
4: Thanks. Yeah, it's hard. It's actually like the best climbing, like squeezing that
0: cool,
4: prop.
0: Right?
4: Yeah.
0: You'll send that thing, man. You can totally send that.
4: Man, that's cool.
2: Well, it's easy to see that Maddie's been hooked into Big Fish.
0: Climbing, everybody.
2: So we'll be back here soon.
6: I think next try you got it. Huh?
7: Yeah.
6: You have to put
7: the
6: heel.
7: I just got to the hard part.
6: I got the other one and jump and you get it.
7: Yeah, I should have tried it.
2: But the morning brings humidity and a forecast for rough seas.
0: Jellyfish.
7: I was like, ah! This one is kind of gnarly though.
2: So it's time to check out another spot.
0: Nice, man. Psyched.
4: Yeah, let's do it.
2: One of Sharma's secret new areas.
4: Wow, sick.
0: This spot is a freaking power spot, man. I mean, you can feel it where we are, but when you're down there, it's just this whole zone, you know? It's all gonna be pretty hard. The most obvious one is this left-leaning seam that goes across the whole thing. And I rappelled down, like tried it a couple times, the whole thing goes. So, psyched to show Maddie. It's cool just to keep finding new places every year. the new power spot.
7: Yeah, it's amazing. It is a bit intimidating though. The water is

0: I think the route is harder than I thought it was. Like, I thought maybe it was like hard 513. And Maddie's saying it might be hard 514, so somewhere in the middle, but harder for sure than I thought. Like, that move is
1: hard.
0: Yeah. And it's like, it's a long sequence, you know? You get that, that's kind of just the beginning of that entire sequence. Like, it's gonna be like, like seven moves. It's perfect.
2: So no send today, but just to button up this chapter, let's fast forward a couple months to a sunny day in January with dry rock and frigid water and Sharma back at his high point, determined to stick that underclaimer.

0: Yeah! ¡Qué sector!
1: And now back to the main event. Chris's project in the wild cave called El Bufador. It's named for the sound made by the blowhole near the wall when big waves impact, like boof. And it's a spot with deeper meaning for Chris beyond the climbs.
0: My good friend Miguel Riera is kind of like the godfather of Sico Block. He showed this place to me.
1: Miguel grew up in Mallorca and started soloing on its sea cliffs in 1978. He coined the name Sico Block, developed the original walls, and he climbed with such playful joy, it was contagious.
0: First time I came here was over 20 years ago. Miguel showed us around the island. And I just like fell in love with this place.
2: First time climbing over the water so high. It's kind of like a dream come true, you know?
0: I've been coming back ever since. Spent, you know, a lot of time with Miguel, climbing and exploring. And just laughing a lot.
3: Joder, tío. De puta madre.
0: In 2019, Miguel and I had a great season here at El Bufador. I was trying Black Pearl, and he was

0: trying this other really cool crack to the left. He took this pretty big fall onto his back, and he came up coughing blood. When he went to the hospital, they discovered he had lung cancer. And he passed away just like 6 months later. He asked us to throw his ashes into the sea here at this cave. So every time I come here, I think about Miguel.
1: But the sea's rough, it's a fine line. It looks like it's pretty dangerous out there.
0: I'm gonna go experiment with the rope, and then we'll see.
2: With the waves too big for a safe attempt, Chris switches to practice mode on the rope. It's an essential part of the process on the hardest climbs. Especially when the top out is over 100 feet. As soon as conditions allow, it's back to the battle on Black Pearl.
1: Yes! Bring it on! Woohoo!
0: It's really one of the most amazing routes I've ever climbed on. It starts out with a 13B section. It has this one hard dynamic move in it, and it's pretty explosive.

0: Then you get up to a good rest where you can get these tow hooks. And then from there, it's just full on crux. It's kind of the most epic 15 move sequence. You get a pinch, you make a hard move to a mono. Make a long lock off over the bulge. Super powerful pull up to this slopey little edge. From there you gotta cross into this ear.
1: This is further than he got last time.
2: Come on, Chris!
0: Go up to this little 2 foot pinch.
3: You can do that. Come on.
0: Oh. Throw a little crimp. Get your feet up. And then just launch.
4: Nice, dude. Oh, you were close. Woo.
0: This move to get the crimp is always desperate for me. Then you dyno to this 3-finger pocket. You really have to be precise and fully commit. I've fallen now about 8 times going to the 3-finger pocket. From there, I have a good chance of sending it, but definitely not over. Just gotta line it up and hopefully everything will come together.
5: Meanwhile, on the other side of the cave, Maddie and the Slovenian climber Jernej Kruder trade goes on the unrepeated Big Fish. Jernej made the second ascent of Espondas a decade after Chris put it up. And this would be another huge feather in his cap. But Big Fish has its crux at 70 feet. So the pucker factor is real.
1: Nice, dude.
6: Nice, Maddie, yeah.

0: Nice, man.
1: I slapped the water.
0: I see your arms, Maddie. Dude.
1: Because I was kind of going face down like this. And I like tried to like...
0: Good effort, dude. That was an awesome burn.
2: Over the following weeks, while Chris holds down the fort at home in Barcelona...
3: Come on, hold it now. Come on.
2: Maddie and Yerne get closer and closer.
3: Come on. Come on, Judy. Hey, guys. Vamos. Venga, venga, venga.

Yeah. Come on, Marty. Enjoy it. 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Come on, come on, come on, buddy.

0: It's the morning commute. It'd have been nice not to have dealing with sick babies last night, but. It's a new day. I've been flying over every week, oftentimes just for the day, just doing whatever it takes to stay consistent, because it always happens with projects that you end up getting distracted and then you kind of lose touch with it, and then a bunch of time goes by and then you kind of fall out of it. So just trying to keep it hot, you know? This morning Jimena's like, she's like, do it, Chris. I was like, yeah, I'm gonna crash it. I'm gonna try. She's like, no, do it. You have to do it now.
1: I'm like, okay, I'll try.

0: ありがとうペバブ
1: バ
0: ブバブバブ
2: Yes, Miguel, we did it, brother. Oh.
3: Great job, man.
2: Oh, shit, man. This is crazy, dude. Holy shit.
3: Yeah,
2: come here. And the upper section is like, oh my god, it's intense. That's how we roll, dude.
3: Yeah, but you did that shit.
2: Holy shit, dude. One of like top 10, you know, my life, you know, for sure.
3: Congratulations, man.
2: Oh, dude.

0: wildest places on the planet. The athletes who live for the challenge.
1: Come on, I'll stick it, dude.
2: It's like ultimate fighting with a rock.
3: You have to get over that primal fear.
0: From alpine legends.
4: 62.
1: Come on, girl.
0: To unlikely heroes.
5: 3, 2, 1.
0: We've brought cameras to the ends of the earth to capture these incredible stories.
6: You can try to climb to the center of the universe.
0: Of victory. Failure. And perseverance.
6: It's time to dig deep.
7: Come on, you want this.
8: Come on now.
0: Join the great adventurers of our time as they step into the unknown.
9: Don't gear, don't fall.
0: Risking it all to achieve the impossible.
3: It's part insanity and part genius.
10: I'm good.
0: Welcome to Real Rock.
11: Imagine there's this secret wall that no one knows about. Full of granite crag systems and steep roofs. And there's so many lines that could be established. It's beautiful here. The climbing is very powerful and technical. It's also just very exposed. You just feel the air drop below you.
12: Way up here.
11: I've been returning year after year, putting up First Ascents, just discovering new possibilities.
12: Ah, glad that piece caught.
11: This is more than just a climbing wall for me. It has a deeper personal connection. The Chinese puzzle wall. Pretty wild place. The first time I saw the Chinese puzzle wall, I was climbing with Marc-Andre. Marc and I had been dating for about 3.5 to 4 years.
12: There's Marc. Good work.
13: Good work to you.
12: Thank you. Marc-Andre.
11: Adventure was like fueling our lifestyle. Putting up roots all over the place.
12: Nice job.
11: We climbed in the Canadian Rockies, Baffin Island, Patagonia. It was super wild and free and fun.
12: Are you ready? Woo!
11: Woo! He was just full of ideas, total visionary.
13: Today we went to the top of the mountain.
12: Yeah.
11: Marc grew up in a town called Agassiz in British Columbia. And so he explored the North Cascades right out his back door.
13: See you.
11: One day, Marc and I were team soloing on Schlesie. Got to the summit. I looked across the Nessequatch River Valley. And that was the first time I got my eyes on the Chinese puzzle wall. It's this super steep, clean wall. It looks like one of those puzzles where you have to move the blocks around to fit in. It looks like a Chinese puzzle. It was just this mysterious face, but it had never been climbed. And from that moment, I was like, wow, this wall is so amazing. We've got to go climb it. I first came here in 2016 with Marc-Andre. The wall is in this old growth forest, way far off the beaten path. The approach was very unknown.
13: Oh, a Chinese puzzle wall lurking in the clouds up there, unclimbed, rad. Stoked.
11: There was no trail or anything. It was just like bushwhacking, trying to figure out how to get to the base of the wall.
13: She emerges.
12: Yay, we made it.
11: Wow. We had no idea what we were getting into. It looked like there was just infinite lines to be put up.
13: Looks like it's going to be mega.
11: When we started up, the obvious king line, the middle part of the wall.
13: Fun climbing, hey?

0: It was special to be up high on this alpine perch, basically looking down into this huge basin with Celestia on the other side. It's spectacular. Like a fairy tale.
1: Quite a romantic spot, hey?
0: Hey. We were just blown away that this wall had never been climbed. And it was just the two of us.
2: Morning, Mark.
3: Morning.
4: Well, this text pitch. Splitter.
0: And then we get under pitch 7.
1: Climb on.
0: I would call it the double crack pitch.
5: Double cracks.
0: Two parallel seams and this beautiful thin arête. It was so aesthetic, but possibly over our ability.
2: It's so desperate placing gear.
1: It looks like 5'11", but it's definitely not. That was fucking hard.
0: We could tell that in order to free climb this pitch, you would need bolts on it. And we didn't have a drill. So we went back down to the bottom of pitch 6 and took this alternate route.
4: You got it, Betty. Come on, Brad.
0: Yeah. Uh-huh. That was amazing.
3: Good job, Brad.
0: Woo! And it goes on and on until you summit.
3: Woo! New route. Chinese puzzle wall. First descent.
0: We named the route Hidden Dragon. 12 pitches, 12C.
2: We sent the route!
0: Woo!
2: Probably the best climb I've ever put up.
0: It was absolutely spectacular, better than we'd ever imagined. We really wanted to go back to it and finish the direct line, but you never got to go back. Mark passed away climbing in Alaska, possibly in an avalanche. It's still uncertain. We never found their bodies. I felt like my bubble had been burst and I entered into this dark reality of life. Our dreams together were gone. I just went into the mountains. That was the only time that I felt okay. Slowly over time, I realized that I was healing. Going to lines that Mark and I had talked about doing together. And I put up some of the biggest alpine climbs of my life during that time. Ticking these climbs off, I wanted him to be

0: After these big climbs around the world, I would always come back to British Columbia. That place where he and I were together doing what we loved. So I kept returning year after year to the Chinese puzzle wall. I started to ask friends that knew Mark and who loved Mark if they wanted to come try a new line with me.
1: Oh, hey.
0: I came back with Caro North and Chris Kalman.
1: Cool.
2: Got caught in a rainstorm.
0: And we established the Crouching Tiger line. So then we had Crouching Tiger, Hidden Dragon, classics for hard free climbing. I went back with Tony McLean, a really good friend of Mark's from Squamish. So it meant a lot for him to go back and actually put up a route.
3: There's something special about being in a place that few people have been to.
2: Nice one.
4: Holy shit, we're climbing this.
2: That was hard, hey?
4: Yeah.
0: And then I went with my friend Nate. He had all the right skill sets. He had the right personality.
5: Brett has put in so much time and effort into this place, coming back with so many different people, putting new routes up. She's really established the cliff. I felt pretty fortunate to be able to come up here with her.
0: The biggest draw for me is creating something new, something that comes from inside, where you're like, I think this will go, but you don't know. Analyzing the mountain, gear you're gonna need, how long it's gonna take, how much water you need to bring. Are you gonna be able to free climb it? Rope systems, you need to know how to aid climb, build anchors.
5: There can be loose blocks.
4: Rock!
2: Whoa! Oh my God. Oh my God.
0: Lots of vertical gardening.
2: Oh my God. Off with ink, with dirt.
0: Then you end up creating this beautiful thing that never existed before, and it's like your vision becomes a reality.
5: That pitch is incredible.
2: Yeah.
0: At this point, we put up all these different lines across the whole wall. And now all I wanted to do was go back and finish those pitches that Mark and I had yet to free on Hidden Dragon. I was like, okay, that's my goal. I would never know if I didn't try. This year, with Tony and Nate, we all went out there and fixed up the trail.
2: Just making the trail a little bit more friendly.
0: We built this campsite on a really steep hillside.
2: Pretty nice, actually.
5: It worked.
0: Perfect weather for 2 weeks. Perfect crew. We are super excited to be up there.
5: First thing on the agenda when we came in, just started up, hit a dragon.
0: Going back to climb Hidden Dragon was spectacular. The granite is impeccable. Here we were at the base of this pitch that we had been thinking about for a really long time. These double cracks up on pitch 7. I start climbing.
4: That's where Brett. Oh yeah, nice.
0: Having a hard time doing some of the moves.
2: Okay. Damn, I don't know what I did. Ay, ay, ay. Ah, so slippy.
0: But once we started working it, you get back into the flow, the rhythm of working a pitch.
2: Very cool pitch. Hard climbing, really powerful.
0: Switching on and off with your partners.
4: Hard. Bear hug.
0: was impossible to place gear in that section. So I put in a few protection bolts.
2: And tomorrow we're gonna try sessioning it.
0: I was so focused on the two pitches on Hidden Dragon, but Nate and Tony really wanted to go put up another first ascent.
4: You ready for the task?
1: Find out.
0: The fourth route that Nate and I had established in 2020, and there was one pitch that hadn't been freed.
5: Yes.
4: Yeah.
0: And so Nate and Tony went over to try and free the whole line. It was really fun seeing my friends working hard.
4: Here we go, the traverse. Oh, wow.
0: Having this energy to bring this place to life.
4: Way on up there.
5: Yeah. It's all yours.
4: Oh, okay.
0: They were going into the night.
4: Yeah.
0: You hear them yelling in the darkness.
4: Come on.
3: Then they have kept everybody up screaming at past midnight, you know?
4: Yeah.
0: And Nate freed the whole line.
4: Good job.
5: Yeah, buddy. We just topped out that night. The next day, Rat woke up early, headed up to the double cracks.
0: All right. I'll take the rack then and the rope. Do you want to take the backpack? When I was there with Mark in 2016, the two pitches on Hidden Dragon felt too hard. The double crack pitch in this beautiful crescent arch, it could have been impossible, but that's the thing about these first ascents. They might be impossible. You just gotta give it a go.

You're bumping between this subtle arete and this beam. And it's really athletic motion.

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But, got it. We still had another crux pitch to go to that beautiful sweeping arch.

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Direct link up goes. That's so exciting. It's connected. We did it. In our time together, Mark definitely helped me realize that I was capable of things that I had thought were impossible. And now when I go back to these mountains, it's like I go back to see the person that I was with Mark and the person that I became after he passed away. The Chinese puzzle will hold that forever.

0: the wildest places on the planet. The athletes who live for the challenge.
1: Come on, stick it, dude.
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0: From alpine legends.
4: 62.
5: Come on, girl.
0: To unlikely heroes.
6: 3, 2, 1.
0: We've brought cameras to the ends of the earth to capture these incredible stories.
7: You can try to climb to the center of the universe.
0: Of victory. Failure. And perseverance.
7: It's time to dig deep.
8: Come on, you want this.
9: Come on now.
0: Yeah. Join the great adventurers of our time as they step into the unknown.
10: No gear, don't fall.
0: Risking it all to achieve the impossible.
3: It's part insanity and part genius.
11: I'm good.
0: Welcome to Real Rock.

0: So, what happened to your long, beautiful hair?
1: Well, I cut my hair.
0: Are you still living in a cave?
1: No, I don't live in the cave anymore. I live with my girlfriend.
0: Couple changes since we last filmed with you.
1: Yeah, I left the cave, got a girlfriend, cut my hair. This is a new start for me. Sometimes climbers talk about boxes. There is a box where you're comfortable with. And when I saw this project, I knew it was outside of my box. It's in Salève, the mountain above Geneva. The approach is 40, 50 minutes of walking. High on the mountain, that is a cave. From the outside, it doesn't look very appealing, but when you're from the inside and you look out, it's incredible. There is just this thin limestone crack that follows the roof for 40 feet. I fell in love with it. It was just mind-blowing, that's the word. First time I tried it was 5 years ago. It was hard to figure out the moves. Very complicated. You're just swinging around everywhere and keep going through the crack. I'm not used to try these long routes. It's something new.
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3: Ouais. 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
4: Ah ouais.
2: Il y en a combien, ça fait moins 5, non?
3: Je sais plus, je crois que ça, à la fin, ça fait 1080.
1: For the next 5 years, when I came back every summer, it's the mega project of Geneva. I've spent a lot of time trying to figure out betas.
5: C'est pas terrible, hein.
1: This climb is very hard for the fingers.
3: Ouais. Je sais pas si je suis assez fort, mais...
1: And I had to tape my fingers very precisely. Otherwise, if I put too much tape or one finger lock, maybe it would not allow me to do the next one.
6: Du coup, le strap, c'est technique.
3: Ouais. 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
3: 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Je suis momifié.
1: Eventually, I figured out the betas. I think this has the best movements I've ever done on a climb.
3: Alors, mesdames et messieurs, voilà le projet.
1: It starts with a jog. Left foot in front of me to get a cramp. Right foot on an angle. And left foot to another one.
5: Oh, merde.
1: Cross to another cramp. Drop knee to put my right foot on the pebbles. To the first finger lock. That's very slippery.
3: Oh, c'est mouillé.
7: C'est mouillé.
3: Bon, j'étais trop détendu, mais...
1: Match my feet to the right, kick a far toe hold that helps me to reach the crack.
3: Là, il y a un move pour rejoindre la fissure.
1: This is the most painful finger lock. I get it with three fingers. I struggled on this one. Flip my body to do the 360. Swing my feet again and grab a five-toe crimp for the right foot.
7: Aye.
1: Knee bar. release the knee so I can put my hand in the crack.
5: Ah, merde.
1: And swing my feet on the other side. Lock off to a good finger lock. Match. And this is the hardest section.
3: The cut move super dur.
1: Get a pinch.
5: Ah, putain. J'étais ouvert.
1: Crossed to a very beautiful crimp. Reach out to the crack again. Walk my feet back. And then the hardest move, left foot next to my right hand so I can get to the mana. You just put your middle finger and hang from your bones.
3: Back.
1: After this mono, it's a few moves to reach the rest.
3: Je vous fais celle-là et le repos.
6: Un bon repos.
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1: So far on this problem, I think I've spent about 60 climbing days. But I think if I get the mono, I have a chance to do the boulder.
6: Si tu tiens le mono doigt, t'enchaînes quoi. 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
2: 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This is exactly what I imagined for the send.

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1: Come on, I'll stick it, dude.
2: It's like ultimate fighting with a rock.
3: You have to get over that primal fear.
0: From alpine legends.
4: 62.
1: Come on, girl.
0: To unlikely heroes.
5: 3, 2, 1.
0: We've brought cameras to the ends of the earth to capture these incredible stories.
4: You try to climb to the center of the universe.
0: Of victory. Failure. And perseverance.
4: It's time to dig deep.
3: Come on. You want this.
6: Come on now.
0: Yeah. Join the great adventures of our time as they step into the unknown.
7: No gear, don't fall.
0: Risking it all to achieve the impossible.
3: It's part insanity and part genius.
5: I'm good.
0: Welcome to Real Rock. Yeah.

0: I'm nervous.
1: Okay.

0: My name is Molly Mitchell. I'm 22 years old, and I'm a rock climber.
1: So why trad? Why the scary stuff?
0: I like combining the fear factor with hard moves. And I think that's where I see like my career going with climbing.
2: Oh, don't do the messy trap.
3: Gotta do it.
0: No.
1: This is what Molly doesn't want you to see. What do we got here? We got some sequins, some tape. Oh, a license plate from Nevada. Somebody's been drinking White Claw.
4: I'm Heather Widener, and I'm here to support and belay Molly.
5: I am going to do Beethoven's Fifth. So I've fallen before up there. These were brand new before the fall, so.
6: How does this make you feel?
4: As a belayer, terrified.
5: Fingers crossed, like I said.
7: So Molly just started trad climbing, and it's pretty impressive.
0: I think I'm totally into trad. I don't think I'm ever going back. It mixes everything that I love about climbing together. You go through a mental battle, projecting and the scare factor. Like, should I do this? Is it worth it? Can I do it? So many questions go through your head.
7: Watch me, Heather. Oh, fuck, that was scary. I worry a little bit about Molly because she's definitely throwing herself into this world of hard, scary trad lines, and she's a little bit impulsive. On one end, I'm like, holy cow, good for you, go for it. On the other end, I'm like, oh my god, please don't hurt yourself. It's not worth it.
5: Oh, shoot. I whipped on a piece that ripped. Whoopsie.
7: Yeah, there aren't many people doing this type of climbing, and even fewer women doing this. Molly has this obsessiveness about her and this ability to turn off the fear and execute.
3: It's raining.
8: Come on.
9: Yeah, Molly, come on.
10: I was actually the person who belayed Molly on China Doll when she sent, and it was badass because she's one of a handful of women in the entire world who's climbed 514 trad.
0: I felt so good at first. Obviously, I was so excited, but I feel like I got this like little bit of like imposter syndrome. Like I didn't deserve the recognition I was getting for the accomplishment. It was just like I didn't believe it.
5: I think I just got mocha on my face. Here is your banana bread.
1: Thank you.
5: I worked all day.
1: That's sweet.
5: I coached ABC and then I came here.
1: Yeah.
5: It's been wonderful.
1: So leading up to the accident, you started to get some sponsors and some notoriety. Do you feel like that was maybe clouding your judgment a little bit?
0: Yeah. At first it was like I was just excited to be progressing in any way. People are like glorifying me for being different. Oh, like she's weird and she's bold and she does dangerous stuff. I just wanted to like always affirm that, put that pressure on myself and like needing that validation. It's like the one thing that was kind of keeping me together when I was dealing with so much other stuff mentally that I didn't understand. There's this fine line with determination between it being empowering and it being destructive.
10: She was drawn to these types of climbs because she was good at it. And she tends to lack focus, I think, in other areas of her life. And having this difficult challenge allowed her to put her focus somewhere.
7: We've struggled with a lot of the same kind of psychologies in climbing where you basically tie your self-worth to this sport. I've definitely struggled a lot too, but I feel like she continues to struggle, and it's hard to witness, honestly.
2: Molly's not playing. Why isn't Molly playing?
0: I was a pretty awkward kid growing up.
11: Yeah. Ever since I was like 12, like the way that I deal with feeling like not good enough and not fitting in and like I have to try really hard and like anxiety is just going is I pull out my hair. I will just like look for split ends and then like pull the entire hair out.
0: In middle school, especially in high school, I just like didn't fit in. I felt like I had to plaster my face with makeup to try to fit in with the popular girls. And I tried out for the cheerleading team and did not make it. I was looking for something else to do and just feeling a little lost. I remembered when I was 12, I had taken a trip with my dad to Yosemite and tried climbing there. So I convinced my parents to let me join a climbing gym, and I loved it. I loved the community, the movement, and especially climbing outside. Getting outside and seeing other aspects of climbing like opened up my whole world. And I love that it's not just like for one certain person. I don't think that you have to have a certain talent or be like one way. I loved it, but if I didn't feel like I was performing, I just was a mess. I was just not able to cope because no one knew what was actually going on with me, and I didn't even know.
7: Like, I feel like it takes a certain type of person that maybe is a little bit tweaked, you know? But it leads to greatness.
0: I had thought of trying to have another goal, and that was trying to climb Crank It. Crank It is this 13 plus trad climb in Boulder Canyon. I don't know if I would say Crank It is a good climb. Someone reached out to me and was like, Crank It is a choss pile and it's not worth risking your life on. I was like, thank you.
10: You wouldn't necessarily stop and say that's an obvious trad line.
12: It's shallow and flared. The placements aren't that great. Finger locks aren't that great.
7: The gear is terrible.
12: It's really slick.
7: And it's dangerous.
12: For that reason, it's bolted.
7: It's been this thing for local hard men to climb this without bolts.
12: There are only two guys, I think, that have done it on gear, and Molly would be the first woman to do it on gear.
7: She is trying to join this elite club, and I get it.
12: It's really dangerous. Our dear, beloved friend, Brad, broke his back on it.
1: Oh, shit! Whoa! Oh, fuck!
0: When I got into trad climbing, Brad was starting to make a name for himself. And I definitely felt like I could look up to him because he was doing very bold, intense things, and I felt like I could connect with him mentally. I was just like very inspired by him. And knowing that Brad had fallen on it was scary. It was kind of the same thing as China Doll in a way, because I could take it in steps. It's bolted, so I could do it on the bolts. And then I could do it all on gear.
7: Crank It has this really heinous move on it. It's like a humongous move in between terrible crimps, terrible feet, like a just gnarly boulder problem.
0: It was harder than any single move I'd ever done in my entire life, like by far. You have these two tiny crimps and this really awful high foot. And you have to throw into a crack and do like this iron cross kind of position.
7: Oh, I was like in it.
0: Feels impossible. And it took 1,000 tries.
7: Stupid move.
0: Shoot. Oh, that was so good. I almost got it. Kind of like weirdly cool and weirdly frustrating at the same time.
13: And I feel like I need to just be like really in and then just be like boom and then boom.
0: Yes.
13: Yes.
0: Yes.
13: Oh my God.
0: Like a weight has been lifted.
13: Ooh.
0: Jesus. The little steps are all necessary into completing it.
14: I don't really know the subtleties of the higher part, so it feels a little bit insecure and like it could spit me off.
0: It's like pumpy and it's really slick. It just always felt like you were gonna slip off.
14: Oh, shit.
0: I do get a little overwhelmed the higher I get on the route. Even clipping the chains on Crank It is so difficult. You're so pumped and it's a tiny crimp and you have to clip.
14: It works, it just sucks.
10: As she gets with projects, she started obsessing over Crank It. She was going there all the time, working on moves, and she was coming super close.
0: I don't know, but I'm ready to go.
13: Okay, give it another whirl.

0: those crimps felt like very manky. Hey.
1: Yeah, I had centered on the bolts, and so I was like, okay, I'm capable. And figuring out the gear was just so weird. Some key placements, this guy. So pretty small gear. It's definitely been known to rip, so the more the better. I would put a piece in, I'd be like, yeah, that looks great.
0: One, two, three. Oh my God.
1: And then I'd do a test fall on it and it would rip and I'd be like, well, what the hell?
0: I mean, that looks solid.
1: I've ripped more gear on that climb than I have ever ripped in my entire time trad climbing.
2: It's really good here to me. I mean, that's not coming out in a million years. Oh yeah, okay, it came out.
1: Physically, I knew I could do it, but then even when I figured out the right pieces and stuff, I was so scared. Ripping gear, no one likes it.
0: She asked me like if I would belay her, and I was like, oh.
3: Oh yeah, power up.
4: Are you nervous? Really?
0: Yeah. No.
1: Eventually, you get to a point where you're like, all right, we're doing this.
0: Okay, when I get through the crux, do you think it would be possible to shift the pads a little more right?
3: Yeah.
0: Okay, cool, thanks.
1: I'm ready.
3: Yeah. Good. And just start climbing.
1: Okay.
3: Yeah, today's the day.
1: Yeah.
5: This type of climbing that she's into is definitely an old school style of climbing. That's kind of a dying art.
1: But it goes back to that old ethic. It's not what you do, it's how you do it. And I think doing crank it without clipping the bolts was like this pure form of doing it. And it was like kind of badass because it was dangerous. It is way harder to do crank it without clipping the bolts. Even just the physical aspect of placing the gear as well and then knowing how dangerous it is, it was gonna be f***ing hard and it was gonna be f***ing scary. And handling it was the only option. A lot of people thought I was crazy.
5: It's a really scary belay.
0: Four.
1: I started to like put that pressure on myself for sure. And also start that thing of like, just like I'm not good enough. I have ADHD and anxiety, so that's like why I get in those like just spirals. And like that, for some reason with climbing, it clicks better for me. I could either like think about this excessively and scare myself or just not do it, or I can just do what is gonna be beneficial for me and let go.
3: The attempts are better than they have been.
5: She is willing to try until the bitter end. A lot of people would give up along the way, but she will see something through.
1: Like, when I get into the zone with climbing, it's just that you have to accept what is in that moment.

0: As soon as I leave the rest, I'm focusing on my breathing and focusing on each move at a time. I'm not thinking about the bad gear below me or what's to come above me. I'm just doing one move at a time and trying not to think about what might happen if I fall. I broke my back, and it was the most pain I've ever experienced in my life.
1: They have to take your blood pressure.
2: Molly basically, you know, could have died, and it made her really take a step back and ask the hard questions in life, like, is this worth it? Do I want to be a professional climber?
0: I ripped out 4 pieces of gear and fell 30 feet to the ground.
2: As climbers that really push our limits, we're all not normal. Like, there's something weird about us. We have this obsessive nature that it somehow fulfills us.
3: I don't know. I mean, are people that are pushing it in dangerous hard climbing, are they mentally healthy?
0: I had to be in a back brace for 9 weeks.
4: 1, 2, 3. These are the 2 vertebrae that I squished.
3: Once she started to feel a little bit better, she started doing rehab. I think she thought that she would just bounce right back because she's young and she's fit, but she was pretty surprised about how tough the rehabilitation was.
4: You just check your hips here.
5: We're trying to like open this up, get you strong in your core so that like you get the most length you can in between the vertebrae.
4: Have you been getting out and leading and stuff and track climbing and?
6: I still am not 100%.
0: Throughout the recovery process, I didn't really realize like it is so much more mental for me. I'm scared of everything now, and like coming back, I guess like facing fears is like important for me too. I need to get back to trad climbing again, get back to like my life. I'm trying to be like casual about the fact that I don't think I have everything.
3: Molly was starting to feel a little bit better. I recommended that we go to do Bone Crusher, which is a super classic 512.
5: I like the random 0.75 that's here. That's cool.
6: I have an Agatha Christie book.
3: What? Yeah, Bone Crusher is a really safe climb. And so I thought this would be a perfect project for her to get back and learn to trust her gear again and learn to trust herself.
0: I experience it quite a lot. I knew coming back

0: to climbing and placing gear was gonna be scary and hard.
1: I'm gonna put my helmet on.
2: We headed up there and we happened to see some people that were on Bone Crusher, and I was pointing out to her where you'd place gear, where the crux was. And all of a sudden, and this guy just decks.
3: I heard all. I heard three.
4: Not worried about that. Well, obviously
5: not. Is that something that you were going to be climbing?
0: Yeah. Yeah. I mean, I was scared when he started to fall. And then I was even more scared as I realized the pieces weren't holding.
2: That climb has amazing gear. I couldn't believe that happened.
0: Bone Crusher. Kind of an ironic name in retrospect.
2: Yeah, Molly felt ready to climb and she got up on it.
0: I tied in and I was scared. And going up through it, I was over gripping like crazy. It just felt completely out of control. Like it was this big monster to me.
6: I don't know. Yeah, no, that's just not a good piece. It's just not a good piece. I'm really scared. I really don't trust that.
7: I'm worried.
6: Dang, I can't even trust myself. Fine. I'm sorry, I'm so scared. Yeah, thanks, Millie. I feel like climbing has been the one thing that, like, whenever my life is, like, not going well, like, I, like, look forward to it. I'm like, hold on to like those goals and stuff. When that's like taken away from you, you like don't know who you are anymore.
2: She was still really, really scared from the fall. She just hadn't dealt with the fall mentally.
0: Oh man, an anxiety attack usually starts by one thought. It just spirals. Like in the moment, it just feels like your world is crashing down and there's nothing you can do about it and it's suffocating.
5: We were starting to really worry about Molly. She was starting to spiral and...
0: It comes to a spot where it can be very dark.
8: I just felt like everything around me was shattering and I got in this headspace of like the world is against me.
2: She was having difficulty leaving the house.
0: I don't know, I guess I just need to figure out like something that, like a way of living that's better for me. Or that's different than what I've tried, I don't know.
9: Feeling really depressed. That route meant so much to me and I went through so much on it and I tried so hard and I worked really hard to do it and it wasn't enough. I've really been struggling mentally. It's been like probably the hardest past like 4 months that I've had in a long time. It's been really hard.
10: What a lot of trauma therapy does is just tries to take that traumatic incident.
0: I didn't hit rock bottom, but like mentally I felt like it, even if other people couldn't see it. So it was just hard to accept that I had something that I was suffering from that I had to deal with and be okay with taking the steps that are needed.
10: Now you take a nice deep breath. How are you feeling right now?
9: I'm feeling kind of sad, to be honest. I'm feeling the uncertainty of like, if I'm gonna be okay.
10: What's coming up for you now?
9: I'm thinking about when I was on the ground. Because right when I hit, I was really, really panicked.
10: Yeah.
9: I went back to like the pain of the impact and it feels like I can't breathe. It's so draining and emotional. And I feel like Molly, you need to get it together.
10: So what's been going through your head lately?
0: I needed some help. Just figure out ways to cope that were better than just being so hard on myself.
11: Oh, that was like really hard.
9: It triggered some things. I never knew that what I was experiencing were symptoms of bipolar. Being diagnosed as bipolar isn't something that anyone really wants to hear. I remember when I was diagnosed and calling my dad, and I asked him, I was like, why doesn't my mind work the same way as other people? And he was like, well, your muscles don't work the same way as everyone else either, so look where that's taken you. Figuring out I was bipolar, it was a difficult experience, but now...
0: I do feel like I'm in a better place emotionally. I still have some things to work through from the accident, but I definitely feel way more confident, comfortable in my own skin.
9: And in better control of my mind. There's very much similarities with the mental health journey and with Project Ant Climb. It's not this linear thing.
11: I was so in the zone.
9: You just have to trust the process.
4: White Claw camp. Don't whisk your life away. Ah, this one's a keeper.
7: Forgot about this guy.
4: There's a

0: I also know she needs that challenge, and she needed to reconcile with that route.
1: My hands are sweating right now because I'm like, I feel like it's gonna be really nerve-wracking just even like pulling in and like looking at the climb.
2: I knew that she would never be satisfied if she didn't go back. There was also a part of me that worried that she could get injured even worse.
1: It's like when you see an ex, you know? It's just uncomfortable. Yeah. God, it's so high up. I don't really have a good reason for doing it, except that it feels right to me, and it feels like the thing that I should do for my path.
3: I'm just gonna get in the position where I fell and fall.
1: There is something to be said about like not leaving something unfinished.
4: That day when I tied in, I was really nervous, but also just ready to fight. And when I got up to the crux, I felt this intense rush of adrenaline, but I just like took a deep breath, focused, and stuck it. In that moment, I knew I was committed,

0: I climbed past to where I had ripped the gear. And just kept going. I was so pumped. I fought through the pump. I grabbed the shitty crimp so tired, but I was like, I've got this. It's finally over. Pulled up the rope to clip. I don't even know. I was off.
1: Oh, I took like the biggest fall ever. I did everything except put the anchor.
0: Moments away from sending, like milliseconds away from sending, had I just gotten the damn rope and the beaner. It was just the biggest punt of all time. It was heartbreaking, but at the same time, it felt like a breakthrough. And instead of falling into a spiral like I would have earlier and having that take me down, I just got in this headspace of, I know I can do this. You've put in the work.
2: We are all struggling in this world, right? And we are all trying to put in the work. You're gonna have ups and downs, and it's a continual process over a lifetime.
3: I'm really proud of Molly for deciding that part of who she is dealing with mental health.
0: All the therapy I've been doing, it's helped for sure. But I also know that climbing is part of my therapy.
1: Oh, it's just rock climbing, but it is like a spiritual experience. That's the goal of like coming back to it, I think, is really feeling in the zone again and feeling like confident, even when it's scary, and like getting in that headspace, because that's what I love about climbing. And it feels like something bigger to like come back and like, I'm gonna finish it. Oh, I just got chills.
0: It did test me a lot and it took me to really dark places, but it was worth it. Yeah, it was worth it.

0: I could too, bitches!
1: I fucking love climbing. Even if it had almost killed me.
2: So, hello everyone, thanks for coming. My name is Molly Mitchell and I'm a professional climber. I went through acceptance and commitment therapy. It really changed my life because it's all about learning how to defuse and unhook from thoughts that are going on in your mind. Learning that your behavior is the only thing you can directly control. And that's really empowering. Thank you.

0: A city transformed into an urban downhill playground.
1: What's he gonna do? Oh, right on the edge!
0: Steep drops.
1: Oh!
0: Narrow alleys.
1: That's ridiculous!
0: Blind curves.
1: Oh, God damn!
0: Daring riders in a race series that is nothing short of electrifying.
1: He goes faster!
0: Red Bull Cerro Abajo 2026. Now available on Red Bull TV.
2: Nina Williams is a bouldering powerhouse. But what sets her apart is the call of the highball. Terrifying problems with hard moves. Way above the ground.
3: I'm just drawn to things that inspire me. And it just so happens to be the tall ones.
4: Nice, Nina.
2: In part one of The High Road, Nina sets her sights on becoming the first woman to climb a legendary trio of problems.
3: Footprints, Evolution Direct, and then Ambrosia. Scary stuff, but exciting stuff.
2: But as the boulders get higher, so do the stakes. The wildest places on the planet. The athletes who live for the challenge.
5: Oh, stick it, dude.
6: It's like ultimate fighting with a rock.
7: You have to get over that primal fear.
2: From alpine legends
8: 62.
9: Come on, girl.
2: To unlikely heroes.
1: 3, 2, 1.
2: We've brought cameras to the ends of the earth. To capture these incredible stories.
10: You try to climb to the center of the universe.
2: Of victory. Failure. And perseverance.
10: It's time to dig deep.
11: Come on, you want this.
12: Come on.
2: Yeah. Join the great adventures of our time as they step into the unknown.
1: Oh dear, don't fall.
2: Risking it all to achieve the impossible.
7: It's part insanity and part genius.
1: I'm good!
2: Welcome to Real Rock.

We're out here in Roy, New Mexico. A couple hours outside of Albuquerque. Roy is a really big sandstone bouldering area. There's just these incredible lines up on these cliff bands in a few different canyons. It's very remote feeling. There's no facility.

0: utilities, no water, no groceries or anything. So it's definitely flown under the radar for the past few years, which is pretty nice. There's a good chance that you'll be the only ones out here.
1: Nina and I have a really good relationship. We go out climbing a lot. She's super motivated. I've done a bunch of big wall free climbing, and she likes to boulder. So we met in the middle, and we go bouldering now.
2: Come on, James.
3: Okay. Who climbs harder on the boulders?
1: Oh, Nina climbs way harder on the boulders.
4: Oh, shit. Not the way for you.
1: Sometimes she can warm up on my project.
2: This is so fun.
4: Nice, come on, Nina.
2: So cool. Yay.
1: But it's cool. There's always going to be someone stronger than you.
2: Okay.
4: Thanks.
2: I look good.
1: Climbing with Nina, it's easy to be inspired.
0: When I go out climbing, I'm not necessarily looking for the hardest grade. I'm really driven by aesthetics. I want to look for the most beautiful lines. The ones that make me react in this visceral way. And it just so happens to be the tall ones.
1: Nina likes climbing taller problems, which can be a little nerve-wracking sometimes. I definitely get a little sway palmed about some of that stuff.
4: Nice.
2: Ooh. Oh, that was kind of exciting. Yeah.
1: But she has like a very calculated and measured approach.
0: I'll see a line and it'll be this really cool big thing and I'll think, do I actually want to climb this thing? Is it worth it for me? And if it is, next step is to check it out on rope. I go through the top moves, you know, make sure I know what the holds are and what my beta is like. It's about dealing with the fear on a rope, really immersing myself in it.
5: I want to feel as much fear as I can while I'm on a rope, sort of visualizing myself without a rope.
0: So that in the real moment of climbing it, I can feel perfectly in control. And I can feel that fear still rise up on an instinctual level, but just be able to manage it a lot better and be like, okay, you know, I feel this fear, I hear it, I sense it, but I don't have to listen to it.

0: Good job.
1: Yee! Yes. Ah, ma'am. Such a great feeling.
2: As a young child, like any kid, I loved climbing trees and getting up into tall places. Seeing how far I could go up into the trees and noticing how thin the branches got. Stepping on them and testing them and sort of pushing these limits a little bit. I really liked freaking my mom out, you know, doing something scary that she would just be like, oh my gosh, my baby. I got into climbing when I was about 12 years old. I had tried a bunch of different sports, soccer and ballet, but when I tried climbing, that was the moment where I was like, wow, that's what I want to do.
3: When Nina started coming on the scene 2010, 2011, she was just one of those young guns coming up quick, doing double digit grades, like just kind of effortlessly.
2: I was really into the hard moves. It's a powerful movement.
4: Yes!
1: Yes!
4: Come on.
5: Nice.
1: Yay!
2: Testing what you can do at your max physical capabilities.
1: Yes!

0: Yeah.
1: Come on.
0: Come on.
2: I really like doing these hard problems.
3: Oh, yes! Oh my God, I've been working with Pro for so long.
4: Nice work.
3: Oh, yes, it feels so good.
2: But I realized I want to expand a little bit, push myself mentally. My first highball was probably this super overhanging V10 in Massachusetts called Speed of Life. It's got a terrible landing.
1: Go on. Stay tight. Go on. Right here.
2: You have to like jump off to the ledge behind.
1: Go on, Ina.
2: Or you'd fall down this big chute. I tried for a couple of years. And I fell so many times on that climb that it really honed my sense of falling.
5: Yeah, Nina.
2: I realized that I know how to fall well.
5: Yeah, Nina.
2: I could orient myself in space and control my landing.
3: But...
5: Yeah, Nina. Come on.
3: Yeah.
0: Yeah. Yeah. Yeah.
2: That gave me confidence to try these climbs that were taller. I started to seek out these massive boulders. Building up my mental strength in a step-by-step manner.
3: Yes!
2: Anyone can do it. It just takes practice.
3: No!
6: In the last 5 years, Nina's been going through a process.
3: Oh.
6: Doing all the steps to get to the level she's at. But I also think it just takes a certain kind of mentality to do something like that. Maybe Nina just has that gene that makes her a little less fearful.
1: Nice, come on.
6: She has this ability to assess the risk, keep a calm mind, and just go for it.
1: Okay, come on.
0: Come on.
1: Oh, yeah, come on.
0: Come on, Nina.
1: Right with you. You got it. Come on. Come on. Strong.
0: Come on. Come on, Nina.
1: Come on.
3: Come on.
1: Come on. Yeah.
0: Come on, Nina.
1: Yeah.
3: Woo! Yeah. Nice
1: job.
0: Sick.
1: Wow.
7: Okay. After paying her dues on tall, scary problems around the US, Nina was inevitably drawn to one of the world's meccas for highball bouldering. The Buttermilks, outside of Bishop, California. The boldest climbers have always tested themselves on these imposing granite monoliths. And right in the center of it all is perhaps the most famous single boulder in the world, the Grandpa Peabody Boulder.
2: The Grandpa Peabody Boulder, it's the first boulder you see as you're driving up Buttermilk Road. It's so big, you know, you see it from a distance and you're like, oh, you know, I wonder what that is. But the closer and closer you get, the bigger that boulder gets. And you're passing it and then you're just like, oh, wow, that's the Grandpa.
7: The Grandpa hosts three of the most sought after highballs in the country. Footprints, Evolution, and Ambrosia. And Nina was determined to climb them all.
2: I was like, yeah, I want to be the first woman to climb that trifecta on that boulder. I don't want women to limit themselves to think that, oh, well, you know, no other woman has done that, so I don't know if I should do that either. It's like, it doesn't matter. Just go out and try it. I would say Footprints was my first official, like, highball slash solo. When you're that high up, you're in the no-fall zone for sure. So the first step was really just top roping. If I can physically do this rock climb,
8: ah, there we go.
2: Then My brain shouldn't be holding me back. I took a few days to work out the bottom section.
8: Come on, yeah. Yeah,
9: good.
8: Come on.
9: Come on.
2: And then finally, I was able to figure out a way to get past the bottom crux.
9: Come on.
8: Get down. You got it.
9: Boom.
8: Yes. Beautiful.
2: And then I was on the slab, and I thought, well, this is it.
8: Let's go. This part's a little sketchy.

0: Nice, Nina.
1: It's this primal instinct that overcomes me. It's just like, okay, you can't fall. You cannot fall right now.
2: That was the scary part.
1: And then the next step was Evolution Direct. Evolution was physically more difficult. It's got really dynamic moves.
3: Come on, Nina.
4: Come on.
5: Come on.
1: I'm at the lip, and I've got this heel hook.
3: Nice. Come on, Nina.
4: Yeah. Come on.
1: And I remember everything happening in slow motion. I did this big left-hand move and fell and spun off. Just like, no. I saw my knee coming up straight towards my face. But at the last second, I moved my knee out of the way, so I was totally fine.
2: Damn it.
1: I just took a few minutes, and then I did it next go. Ambrosia is one of the most, if not the most renowned highball in the world. It's the hardest of these three king lines on the boulder. And it's just stunning, visually stunning.
6: I think Nina really took another step up with Ambrosia.
2: Bums, bag away.
6: Shit, dude. I was there with her filming it, and it was kind of terrifying.
1: I feel like highball / free soloing, this kind of stuff, it's a really fine line of certainty and uncertainty, of knowing that I have the physical capabilities to do this climb, but also being realistic about the risks and thinking, yeah, a hold could break, my foot could slip, I could totally fall from the top. Like, it's definitely an entire possibility, but it's finding that balance between understanding this is a goal that I want to achieve, going through the steps to make it as safe as possible, you know, rehearsing it a lot, getting all the moves straightened out, and then just accepting that little risk that could happen, but knowing that it's also worth it if the risk doesn't happen and I get to the top.
6: So cool. It's beautiful.
1: Yeah.

you know, it's pretty scary and heady to watch. I'm just sitting there shaking. You just kind of hold your breath and, you know, just trust that she wouldn't put herself in that position unless she was 150% confident that she could do it.

0: when I did Ambrosia, I had no fear throughout the whole time. I was just fully present in the zone. I wasn't thinking about anything. I just let my body climb. And I got to the top and it was like, that was so great.
1: Dude, so sick.
0: But it was almost too perfect. I just knew that I was ready for the next step.
2: On the next episode of Real Rock, part two of The High Road, Nina attempts one of the world's most notorious highball boulders, a 50-foot horror show called Too Big to Flail, that was first climbed by the legendary soloist, Alex Honnold.
0: Seeing Alex on that climb, my heart was in my throat.
3: Yeah, so this is, for me, the big reach.
4: That.
5: When she first told me she wanted to do Too Big to Flail, I wasn't exactly enthusiastic. It's just more dangerous.
0: I'm not sure if I would call Too Big to Flail the next logical step. I don't know if any of this is even logical to begin with.
6: He's our winner last year, looking to hang on this year.
7: In hard enduro, you need to make the impossible possible. Achieving the finish is such a goal for everybody.
8: In all my years racing this race, I've never seen anything like it, guys.
9: You pass so many obstacles, uphills, downhills, throwing the bike, throwing yourself. Mechanical issues you have to fix by yourself.
10: Please, baby, please.
11: I like being on your own, fighting with yourself, fighting with the others.
12: They're gonna break us on day one. We ride 6 hours and then you go in something that no one's been able to ride.
13: Okay, cool. Sounds like fun.
14: Bit like masochistic?
15: Yeah, that's it.
14: Yeah, like for sure.
16: I lost these two fingertips whilst riding. Let's take a look around and see what other scars I've accumulated over the years. This one on the outside of the knee was already there, but it got reopened. Quite a gruesome looking scar to this hand.
17: I've rode injured probably more than I've rode uninjured since I turned professional. I know when I'm 100% the level I could be at.
18: Billy Bull, your first ever FIM Hard Enduro World Champion.
17: Now, at the point I'm at in my life, I'm not interested unless I'm turning up to win. And I said, am I going to beat Manny in this condition? No. Go and get your leg fixed. Get healthy again and try and beat him.
9: I have one goal still, to win a championship. I've been fighting for that. But it's very complicated to be always in one level that you are happy and you are motivated. Yeah, it's very hard.
19: The goals are big. It'd be nice to make a career out of it. I still work a 9-to-5 job in the week. Not quite as lucky as some of the other riders riding all the time.
9: My Italian is good, bro. Io sono Matteo Verde, numero 47. Molto veloce pilot.
2: Quanti anni hai?
9: Huh?
14: You look at Formula One, MotoGP, EnduroGP, it's more of a cookie cutter. It's like the same format, but hard enduro that's so diverse.
13: We've got everything. Short 3-hour races, to multi-day events. We put a race on anywhere in the world. Doesn't matter the terrain.
0: Mm-hmm.
7: We'll deal with it. We get on with it.

0: I'm Manny Lettenbichler. I'm 26 now, sorry. It was my birthday last week, so. All right. Yeah.
1: Happy birthday.
0: Thank you. The most what I enjoy about hard enduro is this kind of adventure vibe. You're out there where you normally don't end up with a dirt bike. Like a sunrise riding the top in the middle of Romania, for example. But in a lot of races, it's just so hard and so gnarly that you're like just suffering all the time. This year is my 10th year in the sport, and I'm feeling pretty old actually.
2: Unbelievable. Lettenbichler, unapologetic and hungry as ever.
3: We're just getting really used to Manny putting on this absolute masterclass.
4: Well done, buddy. Just keep doing what you're doing, mate.
2: Clutch right around Bolt, and just like that, we have a lead change.
5: Manny, as soon as he like got to the top, he just went to the next step. He didn't just like level with the top guys. He went like head, shoulders, waist above them.
2: Fuck yeah!
6: You see his performances, his talent.
7: The highlights for sure were the results.
6: The titles.
2: Manuel Lettenbichler, your ultimate world enduro champion for 2019.
6: Last year, he looks so fresh sometimes after hard races. Then it makes also expectations because they're too good.
8: What happened last year, he delivered it, didn't he?
2: Self-think here as Lettenbichler having some difficulty getting up, finding that traction.
9: Okay, there could still be a spoiler here. Billy Bolt comes into the fray. If Manny can't get up here, and Billy does,
2: wow,
9: it's going to be a major, major upset for the books. This is going to come right down to the wire. Manny knows it. He knows Billy's right around the corner.
2: Lettenbichler knows what is at stake right now. The flawless, perfect season. Doing the impossible. The perfect season for Lettenbichler. A historic moment for Manuel Lettenbichler as well as the sport of hard enduro.
0: Pretty hard to say, but yeah, perfect season. To win every race out of the calendar is something unique, and that's history, and history is in the books, and we just close it, you know?

0: welcome everyone to Eisenerz Austria for the 28th running of Red Bull Erzberg Rodeo. The yearly pilgrimage back to this Iron Ore Arena never disappoints.
1: Look around, every direction you look, there's something, you know, that you don't see every day happening. 100%, the sport would not be where it is today without this race.
2: Erzberg, it's the original showpiece. It's glamorous. It's got legends that surround it, and it's like the focal point of the season. It's huge crowds, crazy atmosphere.
3: This is a festival of madness. More than 1,300 entries at this race.
2: If you ask most riders if they wanted to win one hard enduro race, it's probably Erzberg.
4: Erzberg's like the benchmark for all the riders to set themselves, to sell themselves to sponsors. It is the main race of the year to show off what you can do and your potential for the future. And there's a few young junior guys coming through at the moment.
5: What are you doing? Testing the bike?
6: Once your bike's ready, you're testing it, and then they're preparing my bike and then testing it. I'll give you a countdown.
5: Sorry?
6: I'll give you a countdown.
5: 5, 4, 3, 2, 1.
7: So I'm Mitch Brightmore. 21 years old, from Buxton in the UK. I've only been in the sport like 3-4 years. I did motocross when I first started, that's what my dad was doing. But just a bit too scary for me. Did trials, won quite a few championships at that. We moved away from that after 10 years of trials, and here we are now. Thinking, yeah, let's have fun, ride some dirt bikes, see what happens, but now it's getting a bit more serious.
0: Mitch Brightmore is that hunt for the 2023 FIM Hard Enduro Junior World Championship title. Looking confident as ever, we've seen it throughout this season.
8: Mitch, what he achieved here in Hard Enduro the last 18 months, it's exceptional. And it shows what's possible. No one had Mitch on the radar 18 months ago.
0: It is official. The junior FIM World Hard Enduro Champion is none other than Mitch Brightmore.
7: It was a pretty good year for me last year. Won 3 championships. The junior Hard Enduro, the Super Enduro, and then Italian Championship. I honestly was speechless, like never thought.

0: I would say I'm a semi-professional, as I've got a pretty much a full-time job. I work with my dad as a builder, building houses and things like that. Through the week, go to work 9 to 5, and then after work, get out on the bike, try and find the time to go riding, which is not very often. And then at the weekends, if there's a race, we go to the race or train, and then back to work in the week.
1: Then just bed it up a bit more. Yeah, we have a good relationship. It's a family thing, I suppose. You know, got to earn the money to go racing, so this is what we do.
0: It's not easy, but for the love of the sport, wanting to be better, you have to do these things. So, yeah, it gets done. Mum and Dad, they work hard to fund our season, and also the team. It wouldn't be possible without them, really.

0: I've been with the team 2 years now. They try and bring the youth through and then get them onto the factory teams.
1: Mitch, we know he has capabilities, he has something special, technique and also mentally really strong. Our goal as a team, we want to give you the possibility to be a work this sport. There are not so many people that work in this sport, you know, and they are the factory riders. All the others need to invest a lot of budget. Everyone wants to be on the KTM group. So the goal is that. If Mitch can reach that level so this passion can become a work for him, we did our job.
0: Would it be nice to make a career out of it, win many championships? But you need the results first to prove what rider you are, show to a team you're worthy. And then I think more time comes where you can concentrate more on the riding, forget about the work. I am now in the junior championship, but also in the prestige championship to see where I pair against the big guys. I'm aiming to be top five.
2: To get into that top five is like a massive step. And for Mitch Erzberg, so important.
3: For upcoming guy like Mitch, it's super important to perform good at Red Bull Erzberg Idea. We could see so many guys, you know, they're good in the following year, they had like a factory contract. It's a pretty crucial race where careers can be founded.

0: welcome to the most punishing and the most intense hard enduro race in the world.
1: You can feel it. It is electric. It is a palpable, volatile atmosphere.
2: The start line of Erzberg, it's such a nerve-wracking experience. And they get you down so early before the start, hanging around, talking to your competitors. So much action going on. There's base jumpers, planes, helicopters flying around. Getting more nervous, the anticipation's building. You just need a good start.
3: Most important thing is to get off the start line fresh and get out and head off into the first slippery woods in France.

0: There's a couple of gnarly sections there, and the leader is going to be able to pull a little bit of time.
1: The question on everyone's lips at the moment is how on earth anyone can beat Manny Lett and Bickler.
2: Need to get out the quarry as close as possible. You know, he rides the early part. This is so well. Pressure him, and just try and get some kind of mistake from him. When that mistake comes, run for the hills and try and stay ahead of him until the finish line.
3: I won the two previous years at Rapperdoos Brigadier, and everybody's just expecting you to win. I could really feel that so many fans came out because of myself.
4: He has a lot of pressure. It's coming also from the responsibility that you have so many people that is working for the goal that we win everything.
5: Turn on all the engines. Animal turn on.
6: Before the race, you should be nervous. If somebody's not nervous before a race, there is something wrong.
7: The start of the race is dangerous. It's dusty. You're getting covered in rocks.
8: It's a pretty wild ride from the get-go. The guy drops the flag, and then 50 guys set off.
3: I'm not sure which rider it was, but he's jump started. But they didn't red flag it. And it goes like a chain reaction.
2: Well, we got a bunch up there and Manny that is stuck there against the Red Bull cars.
6: I was second last around the first corner. I was like, oh man, this is not going well.
3: Red Bull Earth Brigadier is the hardest race from like a one-day event. 500 is going into the main race and 10 to 15 people are finishing it.
8: I've done Erzberg two times. I didn't quite get to the finish the first year. But did get a finish on the second year. I had like maybe a minute left of the time.
9: There's a lot of challenges throughout 27 checkpoints. All bottled in that 4-hour time limit.
7: There's so much happening. You go on this roller coaster ride of just ultra condensed hard enduro, just jammed into like one spot.
9: It is a full-on sprint within that 4 hours.
10: I think it has to be a sprint for these front guys. You know, the intensity is so high. You can't afford to lose ground, but at the same time, you know, you don't want to burn yourself out.
3: I pushed so hard to be in front, tried to don't make any mistakes, to be the smoothest guy out there and the most clever guy.
9: We've got a KTM in second. I've got a good feeling it's going to be Manny. He's so good in them early. He's made some good moves in the early stages.
2: Wow.
9: There he goes.
2: And with that, completely unfazed.
9: Is that going to be it, gentlemen?
11: Well, I don't know.
9: He's not headed into being three times in a row winner for no reason at all.
12: Manny gains time on all the riders. He just flows like a river through a valley, and he doesn't burn any energy doing that. So good with his energy conservation.
3: Racing, you really have to fight yourself and really dig deep. I'm pushing myself 100%, and I'm really giving my best.
6: but I also had to learn how much I can go onto my personal limit. And this was a learning curve, which every rider has to do, and what a really good athlete is changing compared to like an upcoming rider.

0: I see Mitch Bratmo now clawing away. Oh, I really feel his pain at the moment.
1: Oh.
0: It's been raining so much here that I think it's going to be really, really treacherous. It's wet, sloppy in the forest.
2: People are saying it's probably the hardest one there's ever been. Into the forest, everything's quite exposed. And then when it rains, there's not much grip. There's mud flying everywhere. You just have to try and manage the situation as well as you can and get through it, get out of there, and then crack on. It's a very intense, high-paced race. Gets harder and harder as you progress.
3: For those that are new to Red Bull Arisberg Rodeo, this is Carl's dinner. It gets that much more savage, bloodthirsty. Just a ruthless, ruthless route through these rocks.
4: I think Mitch Brightmo is in a promising spot. He's hungry to make a name for himself here on the biggest stage.
2: Arisberg probably suits me the best, a real technical race. I just love the ride you go through, you know? Suffering, pain, yeah, it's just sick. I'd love a podium. Every race I'd love a podium, but to be on the podium at Arisberg, you know, with the top guys, it'd be pretty crazy.

0: this is going to be a longer Esberg than we've had in recent years.
1: Yeah, I agree. And that's when the stamina and the fitness is going to come in. The less mistakes you make, the stronger you're going to be towards the end.
2: Mitch, he knows how to get through all these tricky sections, but I think it's just pushing that bit harder in between those tricky sections, but in a relaxed way that you're not burning any more energy.
3: I like the speed, but I can do pretty much everything everyone else does. It's just the overall speed that everyone does it at.
2: He's losing time in places, not pushing as hard as he should be on the smoother bits between the hard stuff. Where Manny's like, gets a gap and then sorts himself out, settles in.
0: Here we are, Intermotorex Highway.
1: All right, so Manny had a 15-minute lead. He's not gonna know that he's got a lead. If he did, he would possibly slow down and just manage himself a little bit better. Well, the amount of water we've had down here in the last 2 days, I'm going to be very interested to see what this looks like.
4: Motorex Highway, I think, is a pretty good example how difficult and how hard enduro can be.
5: Oh, wow.
0: He'd be frustrated with himself for that one. You know, he doesn't like making mistakes. He doesn't often make them, but that's slippery. You know, it's a flowing river.
6: The best guys, they always make mistakes, but it's how you deal with the problems and the mistakes. How they bounce back from them, how they physically deal with it.
0: Ooh, he's on the limit. That's gonna be tough.
4: Oh boy.
0: He's back. This is on the limit.

0: like 90 degrees walls. And you're like, oh, I have to go up there now? It's gonna be pretty difficult.
1: This is a key part of the race, and avoiding disaster here is a big one.

0: that fix it, carry on, keep pushing. You watch Manny make a mistake. He doesn't blow up. He evaluates and then decides and works his way out of it.
1: I don't know what's going to happen here. A big fight for sure.
2: We can't see the steepness, but judging from his body language,
3: there's something coming, I'm very intrigued.
4: Manuel Lettenbeckler chasing a third consecutive win here at Red Bull Erzberg Rodeo.
5: You're such in a zone that you don't really think too much about what could go wrong. Pretty important thing that you are in the moment.
1: I'm not gonna lie, I cannot believe he's done that! No way! Like, really?
6: Man, riding better than ever.
7: To win it takes everything. In the training, bike setup, to have the confidence. Everything has to fall into place, and that's what happened for Manny.
4: And it is official, Manuel Lettenbeckler, 2024 Red Bull Erzberg champion.
2: It's making a habit of it.
1: Yeah.
4: And the father and son, it doesn't get any better than this. What a team. He's going to be now focusing on, can he go flawless 2 years in a row?
8: My riding, my physical, mentally, I feel like I'm definitely on my peak of my career. There's one point for sure where it also, maybe it's, the peak is gonna drop down again, you know, but not yet.
7: Manny's goal is to be FIM champion, you know, for years to come, I think. And yeah, Mitch is obviously trying to get that as well.
4: About 30 minutes to go before we call it a day.
1: From fifth onwards, I think it's going to be tight to make it in for this four-hour mark. Could definitely be disheartening if you just come short of a checkpoint.
7: Mitch is just developing all the time. Need that bit more experience that then will bring momentum and then keeps getting better, getting stronger. Technical side, Mitch has sure got everything that Manny's got. It's just not as honed, not as developed, not as experienced. But we're going to see Mitch up at the thick end, you know, more and more.
1: It's looking, I think we can probably say now that Mitch is the only junior that's got a chance of finishing today.
9: Absolutely.
1: Top eight finish in a race where there's only looking like there's only going to be maximum 10 finishers. That's what you need to do to get the right eyes on you.
10: When you're in the finish, you know it's a pretty crazy feeling. It's a pretty big, big sigh of relief.
1: First of the juniors, well, first and only of the juniors today, I think.
4: Yeah, an honorable mention for that.
2: Super, super cool. He's going to be one to watch out for the future.
0: It's good for the sport to have like a really good, strong, consistent junior who is right up among.

0: the top, the established stars.
1: Können wir loslegen?
2: How are you feeling?
3: Top 10! Yes! My boy!
2: That was pretty good, right?
3: Yeah. You went to mid, you went to eight, you went to mid, you went, oh my god. Yeah, no, we're good.
4: It's all right, we're
5: gonna lots of money this year.
2: No.
5: Nine.
2: No, yeah, nine.
5: Nine.
3: Brilliant.
5: Well done.
6: You just have to keep plugging away, keep climbing the ladder. A couple more years, maybe 3-4 years. When Manny is going on, he's hopefully going slower, the young guy should come through.
7: Obviously, so many highs and lows.
8: Oh, we're back through.
9: If I continue, maybe full gas is gonna be blow up.
6: But he pretty much killed me in the race.
10: Gotten to a point now that it's really extreme.
0: Asked one of the marshals, said, how long's left? He's like, I've found an hour. And like, I could have just punched him straight in the face.
11: Time is running to stop me. I run faster.
12: Just the mad things that happen.
13: Junior, apparently running fit.
12: The mental toll.
14: Tenido unas semanas difíciles. No sé si era mental o físico.
12: The physical toll.
15: 1,169 days. Several broken bones, about 15 surgeries.
16: Yeah, never easy. Not an easy job.

0: 2005 is my first year racing. How many years ago was that?
1: Almost 20.
0: Oh my word. I remember getting my first trophy, it was like, oh my word. Then you get a little older and then you just want the money instead of the trophy. Now that's obviously me, and that's my dad. I think this was actually a race just here, the community's farm.
2: Always wanted a motorbike. Guys in the farm area where I lived all had motorbikes. I would try to follow them as much as I could on the bicycle, and so I couldn't hear them or see them. And then cycle all the way back home. I remember the first race I raced, I was like, wow, I can't even believe I'm racing. My whole racing career, I was always pushed to the limit. Yeah, it's paid off.
3: Wade Young, hardcore, never give up attitude. Unbelievable mindset. Proud as punch and hard as nails.
4: He's been a huge force for a long time. Like, he won the Roof of Africa as a 16-year-old.
2: The biggest race in South Africa.
5: And it's Big Owen. He's backing his way through the finish line. Only 16 years old. And
2: that's where the ball started rolling.

0: 3 position, able to be captured by none other than Wade Young. Yeah, just a tenacious competitor. I think we can expect a lot more from Wade Young looking forward.
1: So I've just changed teams this year. I was on Sherco for 8 years. Presumed that we're going to be riding for them this year. But in January, we kind of got the answer that there's no more ride there this year. It's been a bit of a mad rush. We had to try act quick and get a plan in place.

0: It came a bit by surprise. Hard to accept. Over 8 years, you build a relationship.
1: Yeah, I didn't see that one coming with Wade leaving Sherco, but jumping into Teo, moving in there, was a good move for Sherco as well.
2: I'm Teodor Kabakchiev, a proud Bulgarian racing for Sherco Motorcycles.
3: Go on, Teo! Get up there!
4: And what do you make of Teo's recent drive and resurgence and this confidence where he feels like he's got nothing to lose? Is it just that young hunger?
5: Yeah, he's riding good, you know. I mean, he's obviously had some solid results as a privateer. Rightfully so, got himself a factory ride for this year.
6: Well done. Well done. That was good racing.
7: I'm not sure the exact details of it, but it sounds like, okay, they brought Teo in, Wade's out. You've got to have like a bit of grudge. Like there's a bit of like, I'll show you.
0: If anything, it motivates me. I want to be racing and competing against the best. So with my manager, we just reached out to people close to us and got everything we need. Well, I'm racing a GasGas on my private team. Start off the season, from my perspective, not quite the start that we wanted. It was really frustrating to get that result. I wanted to come out and make a statement. Herzberg's still not everything together.
3: Representing South Africa, ladies and gentlemen, Wade!
0: Not the start that I was hoping for. Could do better. It's been quite a big change, a lot of adapting. I trained to be on the top step on the podium, and when I'm not, we go back home and we pinpick things out, trying to get better. Part of this whole process and keeps us coming back is the failure, not meeting your expectations. My goal is to win, to be world champion. And that's what I'm working towards.
8: All good?
9: All good.
8: Really hot now.
4: Welcome everyone to Serbia for the third round of the FIM Hard Enduro World Championship. The first of our two rally disciplines of the season. The big, big shocker, Manuel Lettenbickler, not here due to a knee injury.
10: And this changes the game completely, and it just opened the championship for everybody else.
11: With Manny not being there, the other guys were like, yes, here we go. They were all hunting for that win.
12: You have enough? No?
13: These batteries are good for it.
12: Yeah, I think we have.
13: I have both of
1: them. What Wade knows in his head, I'm sure, is what he's lost is that support from Sherco, which was a really good setup team at the events.
0: If you're on a factory team, you just rock up to the race, your bike's set exactly how you've tested it. They bring everything, your kit, bags, and you jump on your bike and race. If you're doing it in private, you're going to either arrange for your bike to get to the race. You got to plan who's setting your bike up unless you've hired a mechanic. Everything's kind of on your shoulders.
7: He doesn't have like a real team. He's getting a bit of help from GasGas, but it's not full factory. It's hard to think of Wade as an underdog, but like in this situation, he kind of is.
4: It It is day one of the X-Ross Hard Enduro Rally. Weather could not be more beautiful, but these hot days definitely going to challenge the riders.
9: In hard enduro, we have circuit races where you do multi-laps, an A to B race where you start somewhere and you end up, rallies. This is where the fun is happening.
7: It's like the epic form. You're out in the wilderness, covering so much different stuff. You ride for a couple of hours, following a trail. Sometimes it's marked, sometimes it's not marked so well. You have a GPS. You can be hungry and tired for a while. Then you get to the service point, have a feed, you fix a problem with your bike. Someone calms you down and hypes you up, sorts you out. It's not just 2 hours on one day. It can be 5, 6, 7, 8, 9 hours every day. To me, it's real hard enduro.
14: Yeah, no, the tree out. Steady morning, but sketchy. Like, it's hot for sure on the climbs, but once you get going again, you recover pretty good.
15: What happened there?
14: Just a tree, a branch hooked it.
0: Going into Serbia, felt super confident, super comfortable on the bike. It was quite a unique feeling I had before the race. I can't fully put my finger on it, but I felt super motivated. I really could feel we're going to be competitive for the weekend. As you ride out on the first day and you're riding amongst the guys, you can get the feel exactly where you are amongst everyone. Like, okay, well, we're feeling good. Found a rhythm.
11: We saw like a Wade that we've seen from years ago. We saw him come out, guns blazing, riding like we know he can.
0: We won the first day. Yeah, that's massive. You know, just, you're always kind of guessing in the sport. You go home and you train and you're like, okay, I feel good, but like, how good am I? It's hard to measure, you know. Then you kind of realize how good you are, where you're exactly at. So it's big confidence.
16: Happy I finished. I'm happy I finished. I was okay. And I try not to spin the wheel. But I'm super happy I finished.
17: After the service point, my moves got destroyed. I struggled a lot on the uphills. But hey, I made it to the finish line. Two more days to go and I will push.
18: I have always wanted to be a professional rider. It was kind of a wild dream. I don't mentioned it strongly, like, to my parents. Being a Bulgarian, there was no one that already went through that path whom I can say, okay, to my father, okay, look, this guy, he made it. Like, there was nobody. I'm in this position. I really appreciate it.
1: Teo, he's a mega talent. He watches, observes people really well. He's driven to succeed.
18: I was organizing my own team from the end of 2019 to the end of 2023. And I had very successful years. That put me on the notice board. This is one of the reasons why Sherco got interested in me. I got an offer from them last year. It's the team decision who will be the rider, and they choose me, whatever the reasons might be. I don't care. The only thing that matters is to race and what I can bring out as a performance of being in this position. I want to be the best at my job.
4: Second day of rally racing here in Serbia, and Teo trying to catch up with Wade Young, yesterday's winner.
10: Teo's only 7 minutes behind, and he'll have to push really hard in the next 2 days to catch up with Wade.
9: The rallies, you ride day after day after day after day, and then the time gets added, and then this creates the results. Some riders are better short races, some riders are better in rally.
11: Teo just seems to love the rally style more than anything.
1: That guy can read the terrain like nobody's business. Most of the guys are scared of how Teo can react at these races.

0: for Teo, I think it can work both ways, from like doing it on your own and going to the team. It could boost Teo, having the support, he's like full pro, carries on to the next step. But it so easily can go the other way.
1: Watch the drop!
0: It could be frustrating, it could like restrict him a little bit maybe. It's maybe not always what you dreamt.
2: On one downhill, I hit a rock and my rear brake got stuck. And I wasted some time trying to fix it and get going. I will drink some water, eat, and then think about tomorrow.
3: Good job.
4: Wow.
3: How fit is he?
4: Yo, it was so hot in the valley and we were just going up and down. Really tough section, so yeah, happy to be at the finish. I'm not sure what the gap is, but felt good and one more day to go.
3: This is the day we have been waiting for, the final day of competition and the battle du jour.
5: Wayne's still holding the lead. Teo wants to close the gap. It's going to be really, really exciting to watch them. There's so much difficult terrain to conquer here, and one little mistake could cost you time.

0: head up, easy peasy lemon squeezy.
1: On the last day, it was Teo was coming in strong.

0: definitely wanted to beat Wade and prove that he could be top dog.
1: And Wade Young, the fortitude of this rider is just astounding.
2: Yeah, and I mean, just look at the angle of where they're stuck at the moment. You can see how steep it is there. Tao's closing in. This is a real battle. I mean, you know, Wade put a foot wrong there. He's going to try to ride his bike now, find some traction.
3: If you put in a big charge and maybe slacked off the pace a little bit too much, probably should have pushed a bit harder. Theo just charged all the way to the end.
4: I gave my all.
5: Ah, woo! Theo! Come on, Jeff, go on a mission.
0: Was like very, very close towards the finish.
3: He closed in 6 minutes. But left me just over a 3 minute lead, which is pretty close for a rally. But yeah, a win's a win. It was really cool to get a win in the World Championship. It was a big stepping stone for me. And I'm leading the World Championship right now.

At some points, I thought that Teo might have got it because he was on a mission on the last day. I don't think he could have done any more. Being on the new team, everything's new to him and a bit alien.

0: Non, je suis française. Non, je suis bulgarie et je veux une française.
1: The year was pretty intense regarding all the movements. Not only traveling to the races, but spent the first few months in France with my mechanic, Coco.
2: Bonjour, Coco. Ça va?
3: Ça va, et toi?
2: Coco.
0: You're working on the 4x4?
2: Yes. Yes, we need to drive. It's my dream car.
1: I spend the time getting to know the team.
0: We made some changes for having a better feeling with the bike, adapting it more towards myself.
1: I was riding strong immediately from the first round.
4: Well done. That was good racing.
1: Collecting good points in the classification. But then Nürburgring brought me back. Missed one checkpoint. So I was ranked only until checkpoint 5 from 27 checkpoints. But I didn't have it clear that I have done something wrong, so I just kept racing.
5: Wow. We've got some battling going on.
6: Love it.
5: Oh, Teo.
6: Oh, love it, love it.
1: In the finish line, I celebrated until they told me afterwards about the missed checkpoint and me getting 1 point.

0: I push myself, putting the time into making me better as an athlete. I can become better in every way. Speed, technical wise, endurance wise. Basically every year I want to be better. I have already had podiums, I have already had day wins, so the next goal is to get the overall win.
1: We are at the midpoint of the 2024 season. Time for Red Bull Romaniacs, the second rally of the calendar. Probably, I would say, the hardest hard enduro race out there. And what a crazy history this event has had.
2: Romaniacs and Erzberg, this is the roots of hard enduro. This is where it comes from.
3: Romaniacs has like a legend that surrounds it and comes with it. It has so much history, so many stories.
4: In all my years racing this race, I've never seen anything like it, guys. Ever.
3: It's such an experience from the start to the finish. That's why people keep going back to it.
5: Wicked, that one. From all angles. Downhills are flipping phenomenal. And then the uphills just keep going and going and going.
6: Red Bull Romaniacs is the hardest one of the calendar.
0: I don't know what you have prepared for us, but it will be silly not to think that we will struggle somewhere. As far as I know you and the whole team, for sure you have prepared something hard for us, and we will fight it.
7: All right. Leo, I wish you good luck, good result, and looking forward to see you on the tracks.
0: Thank you.
7: Thank you very much.
0: Romaniacs, it's a race that suits me a lot. The terrain is very similar to Bulgarian type of riding. Have a history of performing well. In 2020, I finished it in the top 10. It was quite impressive what I managed to achieve without having good riding technique. Back then I was thinking, I can push myself so much without technique. Imagine what I can do if I get better.

0: So
1: I really want to win it, Romaniacs.
2: What did they say about the track there? How wet is it?
3: They tune they're gonna break us on day one. They tune they're absolutely gonna bend us.
2: Okay, so send it day one and then just keep sticking it further and further into the boys on the next 3 days.
3: Oh, that's the plan, but yeah. We ride 6 hours and then you go in something that no one's been able to ride.
2: Okay, cool. Sounds like fucking fun.
3: Yeah, let's hope it's that hard though, that everyone can ride it.

0: Romaniacs is gonna be 4 days, also rally format.
1: You have to perform well in all of the days, so you can have a good overall result. Key elements to do well in rallies. It's important to spend that time wisely, keep the bike in a good shape, be focused through a very long period of time, ride clean, be prepared for it physically and mentally.
2: So a little compare and contrast from Serbia to Romaniacs, just the stamina needed to do this race, so different.
3: Yeah, so Serbia is a lot more explosive, it's a lot more rocky, but in Romania, it's completely different. You've got these never-ending climbs. It's always gonna be wet in some parts of the forest, and there's a trap in every corner.
4: Romaniacs, it shows a whole spectrum of hard enduro, endurance, navigation, trial skills. It's out there in the wild. Sometimes you're in survival mode.

0: They really put a tough course together. Feel like year on year it's getting slightly harder. If you make a mistake in Romaniacs, it's really draining. A slight lack of focus or a small rock in the way and you lose the front. You get your bike back onto the track, 112 kgs, if not more. It takes a lot out of your body.
1: Been a little bit frustrating, the backward riding's too far out.
2: Yes, sir.
1: I'm gonna go back to what I raced in Serbia.
2: Oh, okay.
3: Wade is very into his preparation. He likes to be fit and ready, prepared. He likes to have everything in the right place. He's very detailed with his suspension setup, with his comfort.
1: All right. Yeah, hopefully after DSP I can get into the rhythm I want to be in.
4: That is good. I'm enjoying.

0: Take my time, man.
1: Maniacs, it's always moving and growing, and there's a new idea to make it exciting and keep it relevant and fresh. Sometimes I'm like, oh, this sounds like a nightmare. How do we execute this? It's like, nah, man, you can't do that.
2: You talk to all of the riders and they will say, like, their core strongest memories, whether it's fear, frustration,
3: fuck,
2: glory, or pain, it's the rally events. And rallies are a different hard because you're actually probably concerned for your safety.
4: If you thought your Maniacs was difficult in the dry, you can times about five in the wet. It just makes every little climb impossible, slick, slippery. This looks like one of the toughest days we've had at Romaniacs.
0: So this is the hardest part.
5: Yeah.
0: My opinion, that particular uphill was too much. It gets worse after each rider. You simply cannot hold the bike onto anything. Ended up pushing our bikes for a lot of time. And this created big gaps.
6: Sometimes you look at a section and you start thinking like this is dangerous. The longer you look at it, the harder it gets. So it's more about just how am I going to approach it and get through it in the safest way as possible. It was a tough day.
7: This Coco was moving all the day.
8: Yes, yes.
9: Was it hard?
0: What did the others say? I assume everyone pushed the last hill. If somebody rode it, I will take his hand and shake it.
10: Have a good rest.
0: Thanks, man.
11: So if you thought day one was amazing, now we're ready for day two. 8 grueling hours, just the toll that it takes on these riders is unbearable almost.
4: Day one would have sucked every little bit of life out of these riders. Every muscle hurts, and you've got another 3 long days to go. It's not going to get any easier. It's going to be an intense week.

0: Teo, we've seen it in Serbia, how he loves to push on. Super motivated.
1: I lost a lot of time in the first day, but then on the second day, when everyone was exhausted from day one, I just rode really good.

0: put 20 minutes to Mario and to wait. So I was already in the fight and in the game for a podium. When you're riding really good, you're not thinking about anything. It's like type of meditation in a way. Having your mind quiet enough so you can pick your lines correctly while everything else is happening so fast.
1: Wade just couldn't deliver what he needed to, like he had in Serbia. I think day one really took its toll. He dropped off towards the end of the week.
2: A little bit off pace at Dramaniacs. It's a tough format. You have 4 days of thinking about what's to come, what's happening, where I am, where's the guy behind me. You've gone through a lot of emotions. You've overcome a lot of crazy terrain. It's an achievement to get to the finish line. But the goal is to be on the podium. We've collected some points, but I wouldn't say I was satisfied. It's not like that's what we came here for, no.
3: I got the second place, so I cannot be happier for the day. That was my target and I executed it.
1: Teo grabbing a strong second place, showing that he's got real potential to win this race, you know, soon. And I think Wade's got a lot of unfinished business that he wants to win some more, and he's still got a lot to deliver. If he can keep Sherko behind him, really would be a, guys, look what you lost.
4: Der Meniskus schaut so aus, dass er zerfletzt. Es ist besser, den Meniskus momentan rauszunehmen.
2: Okay. So I was like, oh shit.
5: With the meniscus, you can be ready after 10 days, but at the same time, you can lose maybe a couple of months.
6: It's a nice challenge. I think he's embraced it. It's not always easy, I think, for him.
7: I'm in the position that I've always wanted to be, but it just doesn't feel like it's enough. I want to be in the top five this year. If I want to keep progressing in the sport, if I want to get more sponsors and move up.
8: So far, I'm sick in the championship. Mitch, he's one position in front of me.
9: Do you even see him as a competitor?
10: Not anymore, really.

0: welcome, ladies and gentlemen, to the biggest drift event that Europe has ever seen. You can hear the V8 scream, fire back once again. Oh, wow, big accident.
1: It's a hard game when the days are bad, but damn, it's a good day when the days are good.

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0: Der Meniskus schaut so aus, dass er zerfletzt. 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
1: okay,
0: als nochmal zu refixieren, weil die Durchblutung einfach schlechter ist. Dass die Chance ist, dass er anhält, sind sehr schlecht, auch von den Bildern her.
1: Okay.
2: After Erzberg, we normally went to Serbia. I wanted to do like the last prep, the last training session.
3: I was just like balancing out on the foot pegs and I was like, oh man, I can't straighten up my leg.
2: I knew right away that's the meniscus, what I got operated 2 years ago. So I was like, oh shit. It's probably not gonna get back.
3: I called my doctor. I was like laying on my belly with FaceTime on. Matt was trying to like get it back in and we really realized that it's not gonna work. I called my dad, my girlfriend, and Fabio straight away. Fabio was like, ah, oh, hostia, oi, oi, oi, mamma mia. You know, like full Italian style.
4: When they call you, it's already a bad signal. What happened? When they call me during the training, they complain about something. But when I get a phone call in the evening, that's something wrong. With the meniscus, you can be ready after 10 days. But at the same time, you can lose maybe a couple of months.

0: money. How is it?
1: I was at the doctor today, and he's pretty positive that we just cut a little piece out, and then we should be fine for Romaniacs, he says. But at the end, he can't really tell it before he really opens up the knee.
0: Yeah, sure. It's better leave it as long as possible, yes.
1: Yeah.
0: As long and as more as possible.
1: Yes.
0: Otherwise,
1: yeah.
0: When you get old, then you have my problems.
1: Yeah. Va bene. Perfect.
0: Va bene. Thanks for calling.
1: Ciao. All right. Ciao. Perfect. Injuries always.
2: When it happened, I was like, this was not the plan at all, but I'm a pretty realistic person who is trying always to look forward. I'm missing Serbia now, but I'm thinking about the next race.
3: Red Bull Romaniacs, next one on the list.
2: We got 4 weeks to get everything ready. It's all about the approach. If you want to chill and be lazy, or you want to be back as soon as possible.
4: Solange er motiviert ist und in der Position steht, glaube ich, macht er weiter und kämpft um den Titel. Die anderen wollen natürlich auch auf den Top-Step. Die trainieren auch wie die Wahnsinnigen. Man muss einfach so viele Punkte sammeln, wie es gerade geht.
5: It's 10 days now of the surgery. I'm already walking. I think we will be back, hopefully for Romaniacs. And until then, I'm gonna work my ass off and trying to be back as soon as possible on the bike. But I think it's gonna be a little bit of a mission.
2: You have your routine, cycling, training sessions, really working hard. But my doctor and physio also said, man, 4 weeks is really tight. Normally, I shouldn't do it, but it is possible. I definitely wanted to risk it.

0: here to support you.
1: Thanks, man.
2: I was worried as hell to come to Red Bull Romanics this year.
3: Manny's return to Romaniacs was just very, very early for him to come back. He's obviously coming into the longest race of the season and not ridden, and that's definitely going to not help him.
0: Yeah, let's see after this race where we're at, if we're 100% or if we're 80%, or even if we have to maybe stop this race. There's so many question marks.
4: I hope that it will be the same money as before, but I have the expectations that will be not easy. The problem is that the lack of training doesn't bring you to crash and hurt something else.
5: So the big looming question on everyone's mind, how is Manuel Lettenbickler after the injury, after the surgery? And you're doing it one of the hardest races in the calendar. No easy task, even for Manny.
2: I rode 2 days before this event, and I know 30 hours on the bike is not easy for your body.
0: Probably the shit race to come back with such a short amount of time of like rehab. But we're here to collect points. Wade right now is leading the championship. Mario in second. And I'm 4 points down. The goal is to win this championship again.

0: I hope that he will be able to finish. He was working a lot in the gym, in the physio, but ride the bike is different. Motorsport has always some tricks and question marks, especially the race like Romania. Very long, very tough. If it's raining, it will be even tougher.
1: The rain made it almost impossible to ride. One hill, it was just too steep. It's like a 90 degrees angle. I'm a pretty technical guy, but I really had to suffer. I knew that the other guys are gonna struggle there as well. This is way too difficult.
2: Ever.
3: I think I've never rode such a hard Rapid Romaniacs day
4: than today. Yeah. Yeah. Let's see the next couple of days, what the rest of the race brings. But definitely pretty tired.
5: So no doubt, day one took a toll on not just Manuel Lettbickler, but all the riders, and that looming question factor, is the injury gonna affect Manny?
6: Well, we don't know. You know, look how physical this is. He's just gotta try and preserve himself and protect that knee as much as possible.
1: My body was pretty, pretty tired, and we really have to get through this week.
5: Oh no.
3: Don't flip.
5: He's super loose, the leaves are slippery.

0: Manny knows how to position himself in a race. He knows how to handle himself. He just got his head down at the beginning, didn't go too crazy. Carpathian Goat was back.
1: Final day of Romaniacs, and once again, Manuel Lettbickler defying all expectations. Just silencing anyone that says, you know what, he wasn't ready.
2: The last couple of Ks, I knew, okay, we're having a pretty good lead. We're going to win Rapid Romaniacs for the fifth time. I expected maybe a 10 for like a fifth place, but never win with such a big lead. Ain't nothing in this world that's stopping me.
3: Whoa, whoa, whoa, whoa.

0: unbelievable.
1: A little bit of stomach
2: to the top, baby, to the top, to the top.
0: It has to settle a little bit.
2: It's a long way to the top if you want.
3: Cheers. Dustin, that time
4: that was a comeback, what I'm gonna remember for my whole career.
5: And well done, bro. Another win, eh?
6: Like another
5: was
6: win?
5: This hard?
6: Oh, it was f***ing tough, man.
5: No, I'm saying hard to win. I know the race was hard because I did it as well. I didn't win, so well done.
3: You? Happy or?
5: Yeah. Did all I could, eh?
3: That's good.
5: Eighth.
3: Eighth at the end.
7: Me and Matt, we became really good friends over the years now. He moved to Italy a couple of years ago with Rigo Racing. And I was training a lot in Italy, so we spent a lot of time together just training.
5: I'm riding motocross today. Manny's on an enduro bike, so maybe I've got a chance.
8: Maybe you can smoke me today.
5: Maybe I can smoke him today.
7: I love this kid, huh? He's such a cool guy, good character, good in front of a camera.
9: Cool, Matt. Good looking boy.
5: Thank you. My mom says the same thing. I'm Matthew Green. I'm from South Africa, and this year I'm 22 years old. And I'm a professional motorbike rider.
10: What can I think about Matt Green? No comment. I love him so much, and like he's such a good person to have around.
11: Sauna today, eh?
5: Yeah, it's like a sauna today. Oh, nice and wet.
10: Matt keeps you on your toes, yeah? He's full of surprises when it comes to races.
7: He is really just racing, but then he says, have you seen this nice rainbow at the race, or have you seen how cool this was?
12: Hello everyone, welcome to top of the world.
5: That's probably the best part of the sport, is like just this adventure element. You see places that nobody ever sees. And we get to do some nice things that come with the job, traveling around the world. Yeah, I'm lucky that I'm a full-time motorbike rider, you know. Turned pro or came overseas directly after school, so I've never had to work a job, which is an amazing position to be in, and it's not very common, you know.
13: So this is the potato fields

0: this is my home. I mean, this is where I've grown up for the past 20 years. Yeah, it's quite a big area that I've had growing up, which is quite cool. You know, we've got so much open space. We've got rolling hills, we've got forests, we've got rivers, we've got, geez, everything you wanted. So, yeah. And we've ridden our motorbikes every corner of this farm. Yeah. What a privilege, eh? I've been riding my motorbike around the farm my whole life with my dad. You know, you gotta go open the gates and go and check on the cows and things like that.
1: Matthew's always liked the outdoors and like coming and seeing what was happening on the farm, and when he finished school, he'd come up on his little KTM 65, find us wherever we were, would bring all his friends, and they built their own little tracks, and that created the base for, you know, the excitement and the passion for racing later on in life.
0: Me and my neighbor, we used to take the tractors out and build tracks, and we pretty much just rode every day we could and slowly got into racing. When I left school, I came overseas. I was 18 then, and it was a bit of a leap of faith coming to my team. I'd never met any of them before. But honestly, the biggest blessing that I've ended up with this team. We have a good relationship. They're like my second family now.
2: Matt is like a second son for me now. He's a very good friend also of my son Andrea, who make mechanics for him.
3: We have lived like brothers for some years.
0: I don't know how I'm ever going to leave them, to be honest. I don't plan on it, because they give me everything I need. It's now my fourth year with them, and it's been a good ride so far.
4: No way, Matt Green! He's in! Get it up, lad, well done. Nice, Matt! Bloody splendid!
5: Oh, fifth place, racing against my heroes. First one for me, yeah.
6: One is standing behind you.
5: Yeah. Sorry for crying on camera.
0: I had a good season that year.
7: Here he is, Matty Green's gonna make it.
8: Okay, okay. Awesome. Yes, here we go. Yes, yes, yes. And also leading the World Junior Championships.
0: Nobody could come close to me in that class. I won almost every race and won the Junior World Championship.

0: investment.
1: Of course we miss you, my boy. sometimes. No.
2: When he wanted to go race overseas, and he just out of the blue said, oh, I think I'm good enough. I'll phone Rigo and ask them if I can race for them. He knows who to charm, but in a good way.
1: He's not afraid to ask. I think that's the thing.
2: It's a nice challenge, and I think he's embraced it. And it's not always easy, I think, for him. But he's done well.
3: My high point would definitely be winning the Junior World Championship. The year later, started off the season pretty strong, won the first two races of the junior class. And then I got really sick, and that was difficult. It was like a constant struggle of training too much, and then my body wasn't ready.

0: forward and trying to find this fine balance of recovery, you know, like it was something completely new for me.
1: Matthew Green, so close, just 3 points behind. Still a possibility for him to grab the title.
0: We came down to the last race. Whoever won that race was going to win the world championship, so I wasn't going to go down without a fight.
2: Matty Green, he desperately wants to win it because next year he's going to move up into the pro class.
0: I really gave it my all, but Mitchell was just on fire last year. He really came through the ranks and that lost me the world championship.
1: It is official. The junior FIM World Hard Enduro champion is none other than Mitch Brightmore.
0: Tough pill to swallow coming from. It was never a question of whether I was going to win the world championship or not. Everyone just had kind of given it to me in the beginning of the year. All I ever wanted to do was to be able to race overseas. I'm in the position that I've always wanted to be, but it just doesn't feel like it's enough. When you get somewhere, you want to get further and more, and you want to do better for myself, for my team, you know, make everyone proud at home.
3: Matt, his age is over for junior. The goal is to take some good result around 4, 5, or 6.
0: I want to be in the top 5 this year. After you're in the top 5, then you're fighting for the podium. So it's a good step if I want to keep progressing in the sport, if I want to get more sponsors and move up. So far, I'm 6th. Mitch, he's one position in front of me in the championship. I beat Mitchell 2 years ago. He beat me last year, so it's back on this year.
4: Do you even see him as a competitor?
5: Not anymore, really. Like, beat him well and truly, and yeah, I feel like I'm above him almost.

0: Me and my brother, we're both on the team now, 2 years in.
1: New pipes and tyres, it's pretty good.
2: Good suspension is...
1: Yeah, making progress, that's what it's all about, isn't it, really?
2: Yeah.
0: With having a brother, which is pretty similar to me, we are very competitive. Sometimes we fight, but we have a pretty good relationship. My name's Ashton Brightmore. I'm 18 years old, racing in the junior class. This is my second season. Still growing, and we'll always keep growing.
1: What gear are you in? I'm going second, so I'd probably try that.
0: We've spent our whole life riding bikes. Whatever he did, I did. Whatever I did, he did.
1: Perfect. Yeah, that was sweet, that.
0: That's the only way we have progressed such a rapid rate, because we're pushing each other all the time in anything we do, in the gym, lifting weight, riding bikes. Definitely trying to beat me all the time in everything.
1: Try down and up.
3: Me and Mitch, all season we've been training at home, and on the training days we're like the same. So when I get to a race, I'm thinking, right, we're the same, so how can I beat him? But yeah, in the races, he somehow always pulls a gap on me.
4: It must be absolutely awesome to have a practice buddy that you can spar with. They've shown grit, determination. They want to succeed. They want to get better.
5: The Brightmore brothers, they've kind of got the whole package. They've got a good team, the talent, the family behind them. They want to put the hard work in. If they just carry on as they are, it's inevitable they will be at the pointy end pretty soon.

0: these have grown up in the environment of motorbikes in a field, come rain or shine. They're building light trail sections in the backyard. They wouldn't walk. We're like, come on, let's go for a walk. No, it'd have to be on the push bikes. They'd bike miles, wouldn't even walk from here to the end of the road, but they would push bike for miles and miles. It's brilliant. You know, they know who they are. It's very, very surreal.
1: In a bike shop, and like people recognise us. And...
2: I think it's taken you a long time to realise how big you actually are.
1: You've
2: not understood it, have you? You know, like they are actually somebody, but they don't see it.
1: I'd say my family are pretty proud. You know, there's a lot of hard work and effort that goes into getting me and Ash to these races and earning the money to keep doing what we do. Yeah, I'd say it's paying off. Obviously, me and Ash still working at home with Dad. Just makes you hungrier and hungrier to do well at the races to then progress on to be possibly become professionals.

0: We trek across the Atlantic to the United States for Red Bull Tennessee Knockout. This could not be a more vital race here in the U.S. as we are midway through the season.
1: Let's go. Keep going. Sign that.
2: Showtime.
3: Yes, please.
4: Should be good.
5: The Brightmoor brothers, they was questioning whether to go to TKO. It's not in the championship for the juniors, but to gain experience, to get the name out in America, it's fantastic for the future of them. But the challenges for them were just to get there.
6: Mitch wants to race the whole championship and see what happens. But with our contract, we had the European stages budget. America's transport is really expensive. We cannot afford to go.
5: They had to get in contacts from different people to try to make it happen.
7: The biggest thing was trying to find a bike over there. We do have support from Husqvarna now. So Fabio managed to sort me a bike out. We just had to sort Ashwin out.
8: We decided to go and race it, so I just messaged everyone I knew. One guy came up, said, yeah, we've got a bike. It was a 250, bit of a bike to handle compared to the 300. It's a different power. But yeah, we made do with what we had.

0: Nothing, bro.
1: In America, Matt is by himself. It's not the best, but it's the only option to take some points for the championship. Private team, even if it's, let's say, good, like us or TTR. If organizer doesn't help to cover the cost, it's impossible to race overseas.
2: Being away from home, my support, my girlfriend and my team, you miss them.
3: I'm quite nervous for the race, but...
4: So what time you race? At 3?
3: Yeah.
4: It will be absolutely perfect.
3: In the afternoon. Been walking track. It's so hot there, but...
4: You'll be absolutely fine. I promise you. I think you'll surprise yourself, man. Just try and enjoy it. When you enjoy the races, I think you do tend to do a lot better.
3: Hmm. It'll just be tough, though.
2: Tennessee Knockout, it's probably the most intense race we do. You do knockout races that starts with a big group of people and you knock out the field. Three races. If you fit, then you can push all three races. Ride at a good pace and then conserve some energy for the final. And that's what I tried to do.
5: Excitement building for the first race of three. 1 hour long, riding in that small forest built to beat up the riders.
6: And the conditions there are hot and humid. Gonna take a toll slowly but surely. Matt Green is from South Africa, so he should be able to handle the heat. Been here before, and I think the experience is gonna help him a lot.
2: The more you've done these races, the more experience you have and the more you understand of how you want to go at doing the race. But yeah, it's fine margins between everyone. It's just up to me in managing it.
7: Mitch, his strengths are more my weaknesses. He's better technically wise. But then, in the fastest stuff, I've got an advantage on him.
8: It's a very intense race. The heart rate's like 170 for like an hour, and then you're in the ice bath trying to recover, get the body temperature down and then straight back on it. So yeah, it's very weird compared to like Romaniacs where you're just slogging it out for like 7 hours.
9: Fifth, man.
10: Yeah, good speed.
9: And I had to pass quite a few people.
11: Is the throttle better now?
9: Much better, yeah.
11: Yeah.
9: Not like pop,
11: yeah.
9: Everywhere. Still quite sensitive.
11: Okay.
9: But it's nice, you know?
2: I was on a foreign bike, and luckily I was given a very good bike and some nice support from the KTM USA. But it's not what you're used to. It's different. You don't have people there dedicated for you. Then into the next race, I had a problem on the start line. And I plugged in my camel pack, the little rubber seal came out and, you know, on the start line, there was nothing I could do. If my team was there, I could have quickly swapped backpacks, but couldn't do that. So I had to do the second knockout race with no water.
9: It was so annoying.
12: Yeah. I mean, I can see if I can have another over.
9: No, I have. I have another one.
12: Yeah.
9: This one's just brand new, so. That's. It's okay.
2: having no water on the second race was difficult. You're getting no electrolytes in for an hour and a half, and while you're sweating everything out, and you're like jammed in this riverbed, and it's like really humid, and there's no airflow. After that race, you've only got an hour gap. I have to change my own wheels quickly.
0: Matt being there on his own, being a bit distracted, having to do more things himself. When he's fixing the bike, then he's not hydrating, he's not eating. And all these things add up over the day.

0: These two races were pretty fast, to be honest. Quite very, very dusty. So like when you get in a battle, it's pretty hard to battle with them because you can't see anything. But qualified for the final and it's a bit slower, a bit more technical. Should suit me.
1: We've whittled it down to 20 riders here for the final knockout race. The first two races were excessively exhausting. I'm slack-jawed. I have no idea how these guys still have anything left in the tank.
2: Well, and there's still a 35-minute multi-lap race to go, and we're soon going to find out who's been able to save a little bit of energy to push all the way to the end.
3: There's the flags. Boys, these horses flag.
1: And we're off. Explosive stunt, and the conditions hot, humid, and overly dusty.
4: It is pretty flat out from start to finish. It's a real sprint. There's no room for error, you know? You make one small mistake, somebody passes you, and the race is going. You don't have time to recover, you know, reset, and get a better result like that.

0: Matt Green.
1: He controls the bike well, he's smooth. But in my opinion, he's not riding as well as he was 2 or 3 years ago. He needs to believe in himself a bit more and put himself in the right place. Not be afraid of putting an elbow up here and there in the first turn and, you know, showing some of the older ones that he's here to have a piece of the cake.
2: Matt, who's also had a knee injury this year, not a lot of people know about him. He missed a lot of preparations.
3: I can't train properly and push hard in the final, but eventually my tank was empty. You can only kind of do so much, you know?
4: Aston Bagwell heading up to fifth. Junior.

0: Ashton absolutely killed it. He was, like, amazing. Riding on a different level on a borrowed bike, and, yeah, that's where they're at.
1: Such a promising performance from Ashton Brightmore. Very impressive, considering he's a junior. Going to be joining the prestige class next year, but how cool that he's challenging the guys as a junior.
2: Don't really know how he pulled that result. It was pretty mind-blowing, to be honest. It's pretty annoying sometimes, you know, when your little brother's in front of you. He well and truly beat me that day, to be honest. So, it's cool for him, you know.
3: It gave me a bit more of a boost that I was in front of him for once.
1: Manny Lentbecker is the winner. So it's official. Manuel Lentbecker wins Red Bull Tennessee Knockout. And the surprise story of the day, Ashton Brightmore finishes a respective fifth place.
3: As soon as I saw that checkered flag and I knew I was in fifth, I was like, what have I just done? And really happy with that trip.
4: That was pretty tough to get to the finish, you know. I got stuck on the first lap. Everyone just clumped up, and then I was pretty much at the back of them. The noose was pretty f***ed, so that made hard work, and then just pushing way too hard, trying to catch back up to the front boys. But yeah, the heat was pretty real, to be honest. Killed me.
2: I've never really experienced humidity riding a bike like that. Couldn't really breathe, you know. But I managed to get the points I needed to keep the championship alive, still fifth in the championship.
5: Fifteenth was my result. It's been embarrassing, you know. It's not a good feeling. It leaves quite a bit of taste in your mouth, and that's why I really am looking forward to having a big operation. Getting my knee fixed, that's the first step.
6: I wouldn't say I don't want to race anymore, but something is wrong.
7: Cuando me pasaba los rivales, sentía que ellos iban como más sólidos y yo me veía como más inestable.
8: In my first hard enduro race since the final round of last year. So no, it's been nice to be back. The break was a little bit longer than I'd hoped for.
9: I'm happy Billy's back. It's so enjoyable watching him in, like, the hard stuff. When it's going good or when it's going bad.
10: One of the most exciting riders ever, possibly ever, to be on the planet.
11: I looked at his tire and I was, no way, he still has this much tire left. Then I looked at mine, I'm like, oh,
6: they really increased the level, and this was real hard enduro.
1: Oh! Back wheel just stayed up. Well done, man.
0: Manny looked at me in the eyes, and I could see that Manny had just gone, I'm toasted here.

0: top of the morning.
1: How is it?
0: Fantastic.
2: You know, I was going to tell him to wear his full uniform for today, since he was later coming, and I didn't, and he still did it anyway. Look at that. Initiative on the lad.
3: What's up? I'm Billy Bolt, 26 years old, riding for the Husqvarna Factory Race Team. And I guess, yeah, I'm a professional motorbike racer.
1: That just feels weird to say. Because we just play on motorbikes, really.
4: Oh, I'm happy Billy's back. Because it's so enjoyable watching him in the hard stuff. When it's going good or when it's going bad.
5: Billy, one of the most exciting riders ever, possibly ever, to be on the planet.
2: Hey, can you send that?
6: No.
2: You don't?
4: He's like the eternal wildcat. Or like he's the bull in the china shop. Every event he's at, something will happen. The crowd will go home that night, the thing they'll talk about is something Billy did. Just like, what was he thinking? Or like, that was so impressive. Like, how did he do that?
6: That was mega!
4: He's the spice in the curry, isn't it? He'll have a massive crash, and 99% of the time, he just somehow saves it, runs out of it, and carries on.
5: When the wild works, it works well.

0: Billy, he 110% wants to do this stuff. He would go back down that hill and try it 100 million times if it needed to be done. And that's why he's so successful.
1: Making history here today in Germany.
2: Are we in the body?
0: He's delivered four Super Enduro World Championships and he's been Hard Enduro World Champion as well, so flip me. He's unstoppable in his own head, I think. I just want to see him as fit as he can be. He has had some horrific injuries for his age.
3: I lost these two fingertips whilst riding. Quite a gruesome looking scar to this hand. This one on the outside of the knee was already there, but it got reopened. It's always the left fingers, left hand, left knee. Last year was left shoulder. Pretty much obliterated my whole knee, so I had full knee reconstruction back in March. So they reopened the old scar.
4: Every rider is a sort of artist, and there is the artist that make crazy things and the artist that make just regular things. When you have especially a talented rider, a little bit crazy, you know from the beginning that something could happen. So this year, unfortunately, he lost the most part of the championship.

0: fucking lend him a pair of boots and that's how he returns them.
1: Well, they were
0: off of a fucking beach inside. Look at the sand coming out! Oh, that's bitter.
2: So I race hard enduro and super enduro. Put it simple, really, like summer and winter. We race indoors in the winter for the super enduro world championship. That gets wrapped up and then the hard enduro championship starts and we head outdoors into the wild. But I injured my knee in January, the first weekend, then we had four races left of super enduro. Did the races, won another world championship, like dream come true. Puts the thought into your mind, like, oh, what if I just keep going? Like, I've just won four races indoors. I could be on the podium. You know, I was on the podium last 2 years, injured. But now, at the point I'm at in my life, I'm not interested unless I'm turning up to win. And I said, am I going to beat Manny in this condition? No. That answers the question, like, go and get your leg fixed.
3: We are really good friends, and I think our rivalry over the last couple of years now, it definitely improved.
4: And these are the type of rivalries you wish for in sports. It's been an incredible back and forth.
3: We got the people excited.
5: He's got his foot peg stuck under the rock. It's an overtake.
3: I think we have some good battles.
5: That's the bye, guys.
3: So it always sucks if you miss one main character of the sport. Yeah, really looking forward to having him back.
6: Right then, it's go time. Wish you luck.
0: From March the 8th when I had surgery, pretty much not a day has gone by since then where I haven't been doing something to improve or to get back close to being fully healthy again. After 7 months off, you can't go back into like your usual load of training. It's about, you know, building back up.
7: I think you went a bit more wide. Yeah. So then you get more straight into the lot, and that the turn was fast, but then when you get into there, you just carried speed and you just went forward.
0: As soon as I feel I can be safe and competitive, I'm going to be back racing.
2: I want to win if I'm going to ride the last hard.

0: enduro races. Nobody won last year, like someone needs to beat Manny.
1: He's one of my best friends, but I'm also sick of seeing him win.

0: Welcome everyone to Turkey, here for Sea to Sky. Only two races left in the calendar and a very tight top four. It doesn't get more contentious, where every single point matters.
1: Sea to Sky, 3 days, qualifying on the beach, forest race, and then final race to the top of Mount Olympus. One of the best finishes in the hard enduro. What a feeling when you get there, especially this year being so long and so hard.
2: Billy Bolt, it's going to be your first race in the calendar. What do you think?
3: Yeah, like you said, my first race, I think it's about 7 months. And my first hard enduro race since the final round of last year. So no, it's been nice to be back. I've been riding for like just over a month now, but it's really, it's not the same feeling just training at home than it is being here to race. So it's cool. I'm excited to be back and hopefully we can have a good week.
1: Wow, we got Billy back in Sea to Sky. He's obviously been off the bike for quite a while with injury. He came in with not riding the bike as much as he's probably liked to.
4: For him, important is riding, and for sure, even if he's 60% of the condition, he will try. But it's not easy to come back after a so long break. It's not easy to get the feeling. It will be even more hard to get the physical condition.
5: It's hard for any rider coming back from injury. But Billy, he's getting pretty practiced at this kind of thing.

0: Billy, he just has so much raw talent and ability. He can ride through injuries, deal with the adversity, build again and get back up to speed, come back from the injury, almost straight back to where he was. He might not be the polished version of where he was when he's at his peak, but he's still amongst it, you know? He's got the potential to win.
1: Billy is tearing up this track like he's never been away.
2: He was riding amazing on the beach race. So good to see his flair and his style. Definitely wanted to stamp his authority on there.

0: I feel like this was the race I put my expectations on myself, and I've delivered that. So everything from here is just about building momentum and trying to get back to where we left off.
1: Thank you.

0: after a few laps, I get big arm pump.
1: Yeah, yeah, 100%. And one time I crashed in front of you in the tires, no?
0: Yeah. Shit, the tires.
2: My name is Mario Roman. I am 34 years old, a rider from Circo Racing Factory team since 2017. With 20, I become professional. I travel the whole world, and then the real athlete life start. Compare other athletes, I am older.
3: Mario, 34 years old, best age you could be. They say when you get a bit older, you get more stamina to a point.
2: In other sports, the young guys are doing better than the old guys. But in this sport, as many years you have, more experience you get, and you suffer less. You save energy, you are faster.
3: Mario, he prepares well, he eats the right things, he trains hard, and he's got more to give, and he knows it. But Mario's been unlucky these last couple of years. He's always had a little bit of something.
4: Thank you, Mario. Thank you.
5: Thank you. Thank
2: you. I get like few titles, but hard enduro world FIM championship, I didn't get it yet. Even if I feel I deserve. 2022, I was very close to get the championship. 2023, I had the level, but in the second race, it happened like a big crash. I was training so hard the whole winter to improve the result from last year. I start consistent. But I'm not riding at my top level. Something is wrong.

0: Pásame el cereal, por favor.
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3: For me, the biggest problem this year was when the races were not that what you expect.
4: Mario always wants the track harder. We'll often say, oh, I could have been a bit longer, could have done an extra lap, you know. And to be honest, it does suit him. Like, he's a little dynamo. He can just keep going. And he comes into his own when the others are getting tired. And I think he knows that, obviously, so he pushes for that.
5: Hey, Mario.
6: Hey, how was it?
5: Too short for me.
6: Yeah.
5: I need 2 more laps.
6: 2 more?
5: Yeah, at least.
7: When I arrived here, I was expecting to fight for the win, but then this rain was not raining, was not slippery. The track became much easier.
3: Serbia, it was like way easier than last year. So I lose a little bit of motivation. I had a really hard time over there. Mentally, I didn't find myself motivated to push. It was the beginning of a little problem that I have this season.
8: Hey,
9: ¿cómo estás?
8: ¿Qué tal?
9: Bien, muy bien.
8: ¿Bien?
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8: Sube aquí.
9: Ahora tienes que aguantar ahí.
3: I am training for very technical and complicated tracks. And when you go out there and you find easy tracks, it's a bit disappointed. I wouldn't say I don't want to race anymore, but I arrived to the races that I like and I don't enjoy. I don't want to push, I don't want to be in the front. I have a therapist. After Serbia, I really call him. I need it. And I say, you need to help me because I lose my motivation. What is the reason to be riding a dirt bike?

0: Do you think we have to stop in the refueling? No, no. For 45 kilometers is okay, no? Because I read the we put attack point.
1: Yes.
0: But I think it's for amateur, no?
1: Yeah.
0: I don't remember to stop any year. Because it's different. If you stop for tank point, it's 1 minute.
1: Yeah.
2: My therapist, he helped me to change the mindset a little bit, how to go again full gas, not thinking in the race if it's easy or hard. I think on my dirt bike and be out there in the freedom, riding and opening the throttle, you know, smiling. Hard enduro, I fell in love with this sport because it was the biggest challenge of my life. I don't race because money, I don't race because I am professional, I race because I love it. In the forest, the pace was really nice. I think I was like 3 or 4. But then we get to the tank point, and as soon as I press the bottom, my bike start like starting, but then stalling again.
3: Normally, you disconnect the bike.
0: Yeah, I do this. It's really bad, bro. Today, I had a really good day. I was riding amazing. We were only like half of the race. And yeah, the problem came. And then for some reason, the bike doesn't work. Start, stop for like few minutes. And for some reason, after a few minutes, just run normal. So I try to recover the time back. But yeah, it's bad, bro. Let's see tomorrow how much in the bag I have to start.

0: see how the day goes, but I think we're gonna give our all.
1: Sea to Sky, one of those races that lives up to its name, as riders will ride from the beach all the way up to the mountaintops here in Turkey.
2: They're going to make their way up a ravine, deep river, lots of little man-made bridges.
3: Feeling a little bit tired this morning. Survival for the last day. Dig deep and see where we end up afterwards.
4: The mountain race, I start in second row. But the good thing is that we start all together.
1: It's a great perspective, the Turkish coastline of the start line. And to no one's surprise, just like that, so explosive out of the gate, Manuel Lettenbecker gets the hold shot.
2: Ziter Kubakchev got a good start in second, Wade Young in third. Okay, Billy's in fourth. Looks like Mario Roman didn't get a great start that he wanted.
5: Mario, this year, his starts have been his weakness. Where Manny's like nailing the start, getting himself into a good position.
6: Mario, you can see him start sometimes a bit slower, but then he really comes strong towards the end of the race. But he's this bit at the beginning, he's sometimes lost the race already.
5: If he can get some starts, believe in himself that he should be there at the beginning, then he can push and ride the same pace as the other riders and maybe take it to the finish line in first place.

0: So the first canyon of the race, but do not be deceived by the surreal beauty. This is where things get so challenging.
1: Yeah, and this canyon carries on for quite some time, and it's very treacherous, and we've seen many, many bikes drown here.
2: The Cedar Sky, it's a tricky one because the track like progressively gets harder. You have the first 3 hours of the race where it's really not difficult at all, but physically it takes a lot of energy to ride that track. And also like even mentally tiring because you have to concentrate so hard. That side of things wasn't really gonna suit me returning from injury and just not having the stamina and the race experience.
3: Manny's got back in front of Teo, so this canyon's mixing things right up.
2: Manny got a little bit of a lead. Me, Teo and Wade were together. Stuck with those guys all the way through the first canyon. I wasn't worried too much about pushing super hard. Trying to preserve my tire, trying to preserve energy because I knew the hard sections were coming.
4: I was thinking today we could maybe put in a new little bit. The terrain gets really cool at the top.
5: Okay.
4: It's like a big, there's like some slips and a river, like it's just a cool canyon.
5: Sounds good.
4: I mean, maybe we can pop up, make a little bit more of a loop.
5: Yeah.
4: If it works.
5: Yeah.
4: And then link it back into what we've already got.
5: Oh, I love it.
3: Oh
5: nice. This is the new canyon he found, scouting. It's always hardest to go through some at first, eh?
6: For Cedar Sky, my job's to oversee the track and try and make it the best we could for as many people as we could. We arrived and we decided it was a bit easy. So we decided to go and put some harder stuff into it. I went and scouted a few new things, marking it, cleaning it, riding it, testing it.
3: Done a good job finding this line. Oh, you made a little saddle there, haven't you?
4: Little feature in here.
3: That's the important bit there, for a bit of a start.
4: But I think this will get so chewed out. If you come back and look at it, it'll be a completely different track. I won't recognise it, will you?
5: Yeah, exactly.
7: The challenges of Cedar Sky are the variation of terrain that you're riding, from fast flowy trails to loose, horrible little bouldery rocks. The canyons were just epic.

0: here, each one not wanting to make any mistakes and conserve as much energy as possible because they know that there's still another 2 hours of riding.
1: Oh, back wheel just stayed on. Well done, man.
2: And good news for Mario Roman, desperately looking for points, closing in on the lead group.
3: I raced Sea to Sky like 5 times, and some years were hard, but this edition was like 10 or 20 times more hard. Hats off with the track managers, they really increased the level.
4: Hell of a step.
3: And this was real hard enduro.
5: Mario, he likes the longer style races that keep, you know, pounding your body. He was managing the race really good, pacing himself well.
2: Once again, Mario Roman tapping into some Moto Matrix.
5: Got past Manny, coming from pretty far back. When he come past me, I was like, he looks good today. And then Manny looked at me in the eyes, and I could see that Manny had not given up, but just gone, I'm toasted here.

0: not every day you have the opportunity to be leading a World Championship race. I was able to pass everyone in one like clean line that I went full gas.
1: Manny, he could tell he was tired. He looked at Paul and he was done. Mario was just getting going. Mario always talks a big game about being the fittest and the strongest and wanting it hard. So this was his time to shine. You know, like, this was his opportunity to be like, this is what I'm talking about. Like, it was Mario's race to lose.
2: I'm just here above Dark Canyon and I can hear one of the bikes sounds really funny. It looks like somebody's maybe ripped an exhaust off or something like that. So, yeah, I'm not sure who that is, but it's the top three or four down there right now.
0: I lead the race for like half an hour, and then I hit my pipe with a rock. Manny, he looked at me like, oh wow, you are without pipe. And I tell to myself, the race is over. It's not gonna be possible to climb this thing.

0: generally. I was not expecting to be third, just because I wasn't expecting to be as comfortable to go as fast. A small part of me, at times, is a slight bit of preservation mode, particularly on those tracks, because they're super easy to make a mistake. It's really rocky, unforgiving. A good 3-4 hours into the race, I was still, you know, well within the fight. Now is the charge to the top of the mountain. But the race itself turned out to be a little bit harder and a little bit longer than everyone was expecting.
1: It was basically ended up being way harder than what I had imagined. It was harder in the morning, and then by the time they got to the hard stuff, the riders were half dead. Everyone asked me how much further. I was like, doesn't matter, just keep going. Keep going and you'll get there. Come on, guys. Like, trying to keep the motivation up, because at that point, it's mental.
2: Oh, man. Oh, boy.

0: I caught Mario up actually just when he destroyed his exhaust, and I was like, okay, brilliant, that's another one I'm about to pass. I looked at his tire and I was like, no way, he still has this much tire left. Then I looked at mine and I'm like, oh, fuck. By this time as well, my tire had pretty much gone.
1: How long to the finish?
2: Three more sections, apparently. I'm not even sure if this bike will make it. You can't even change gear. Two strokes rely heavily on that front pipe.
3: The front pipe clean out of the barrel. Bike had no power. He was in survival mode at that point. He was not giving up, you know, one bit. He knew he needed the points there in Turkey to hold his position in the championship. But the performance of the bike's going to go downhill rapidly.
4: I didn't crash, I didn't even see the rock. This never happened in my whole career in hard enduro. I said to myself, I don't know how hard it's gonna be from here to the end, but I have to arrive to the podium. I keep pushing without any power in the bike. Billy chased me.
0: Him with the pipe, but with the tire, and me with fine bike, but no tire. We were like pretty even for a lot of it. I was struggling too.
2: Mario's just there. Got the old goat here. I thought we saw him coming.

0: I think he's somewhere before checkpoint 10, I think. I don't think he stopped.
1: I was just, yeah, empty. The stamina wasn't there.
2: It was almost inevitable that he was going to run out of steam at some point. For, especially for a race that ended up being that hard and that long, he wasn't up to race fitness.
1: I asked one of the marshals, said, how long's left? He's like, oh, I've earned an hour. And like, I could have just punched him straight in the face. I was like, 1 hour left from here. Like, at that point, I'm like, headache, shivering, like, okay, just survive.

0: That's Graham with the finishing sight. Mario's just there. This is it, right down to the wire.
1: 10 minutes from the end, I was trying to battle with him, but the bike is losing even more compression. So if I continue, maybe full gas is gonna be blow up. So I continue like 60% of my speed just to get to the top.
2: How he managed to get his bike up all that horrendous stuff is impressive. It's testament to his bloody-mindedness and his determination. I don't think it was ever like a question for him. He was just like, I'll just keep riding this thing until it stops. And if it doesn't stop, I'll make the finish.
3: It's so hard to ride like this, bro. Especially in the new skills.
1: I had to push like physically and mentally to 200% to be able to finish. Even if I messed up the victory, it is one of the best

0: best things I have done. And secure some good points for the championship.
1: Podium was closer than I was expecting it to be. Had it not been my return and stuff, I'd have probably been pretty pissed how long I was still in the fight for to let it go. But where I've came from the last 7 months, I was pretty satisfied.
2: I think what a lot of people don't realize is just how committed all the top guys are. The injuries they ride through, the physical toll, the mental toll, that they will push for a result, they finish. Like, that's like true professionalism, you know, like they just get the job done.
3: It doesn't get any better than here in Spain as we ready for the contentious completion of the season.
4: 5 seconds!
5: So we're here at the final round. We've got a big fight on our hands between Mario and Wade. It's down to the wire.
6: I've never been in the position of something second in the championship.
0: The goal is to beat him at the end of the season.
4: Oh, that looks a risky line, that.
6: The human nature is to win.
1: I want to win. That's got to be my goal. Like, what would be the point of being here if it wasn't?
2: I don't think Manny is, like, cruising. If something goes wrong, he could lose it as well.
7: It's not always the talent deciding championships. It's who wants it the most.

0: We ready for the contentious completion of the season. The final stop of the 2024 FIM Hard Enduro World Championship.
1: 5 seconds!
2: Can you just tell me a little recap about the season?
3: I mean, where do we start?
4: There's the flag. Watch these horses splash.
3: Every part of nature we've conquered. So many highs and lows. We've had injuries. Bike problems. Yeah, these guys are going hard at it. Everything matters.
4: Watch the drop!
3: We've always put everything in, but it seems like there's even more to put into it. Man, talking about that, the hairs on my face are actually standing on end. We're here at the final round. We've got a big fight on our hands for second place between Mario and Wade. Wade has the advantage with points. He's got 4 points over Mario, but Mario's on home turf, knows this place really well. But it's all about Manny getting the championship, and he's going to take it unless there's a major problem.
5: ¿Tienes bueno en tu zona?

0: Yes.
1: Would you say that this is an almost perfect season again?
2: It's always a perfect season.
3: I cannot believe he's done that!
4: Manuel Ladenbichler, 2024 Red Bull Erzberg champion.
5: Doesn't that look like a similar sight to what we've seen before?
6: Yeah. He's making a habit of it.
5: Yeah.
7: Speechless. I didn't even know if I can finish this week.
8: Like the previous seasons, Manny's just cool, calm, collective, knows how to get stuff done.
4: There's Manny!
9: What can you see? Like, he's doing something right, that's for sure. Unbeaten since 2021. It is pretty impressive given, like, a lot of our races have so many other variables, like, so many things can happen. Just shows the level that he's operating on. Why he's got a comfortable lead heading into this weekend. Barring any disaster, there's going to be three in a row. Is it three in a row or two in a row? 22, 23, yeah, three in a row. Motherfucker.
10: Quite happy to have such a big lead because I missed one complete round of racing because of injury. Mixed year of emotions and a lot of things happened, but we're still leading and I hope we're gonna get a title on the weekend.
4: The Ladenbichler legacy. If he wins in Spain, he will win his third consecutive world championship. That's fourth title in total. We're talking about more history possibly being made.
11: Yeah, he'll be the first party rider to win three titles in a row.

0: almost toast that bit of trail.
1: We are 17 points ahead now, but we can make on a total race, we can 23 points. Trying our best to be the best guy out there.
2: So let's break down the format in qualifying where points are still at stake and important for many riders.
3: I don't think many is like cruising. If something goes wrong, he could lose it as well. He still has to deliver. He still has to ride and stay out of trouble and do well. Or Mario or Wade could win it.
4: I can't hold the handlebar properly. Like, this is almost impossible. I mean, it's only like this. To break sometimes is like, yeah. It's like, from this, from the, all the rocks, I'm like, just riding like this. And then if I have to break, I always have to do this.

0: Mane has two broken ligaments, one in the ankle, one in the wrist. We know, but no one else knows.
1: Yeah, here we are. Another injury this year, which sucks. I got injured in Into Sky. I hurt my ankle, had a massive crash over the bars, hurt my wrist as well. Really fought through my injuries. I pushed myself to win this race. Myself and the doctors and my physio, we all agreed that we wait until this season is over and then we see how long the recovery is gonna be and how long the rehab is gonna be. We sure have to fight through España now. I wouldn't say I'm fully prepared, but we are fighting for this bigger picture, which is a championship, and try everything to get this title because we are so close.

0: Well, championship situation leading into the final round. We've got a big fight on our hands still. It's down to the wire with Mario and Wade. Wade's had a really, really strong season. Finding some confidence, being on a new team, it's giving him some fire in his belly. Sometimes you just need to change something to make some progress, and it looks like that's what's happened with Wade. And I think he's going to be really happy if he can keep Sherko behind him.
1: If you'd asked me after the first race in Wales, I would have almost said that Tao would come second overall in the championship. But it hasn't quite gone that way. For Wade to beat Tao and Mario, the year after he was dropped by Sherko, if he can turn around this and finish this and beat them both in the overall points, he's good on him. I quite like that. It's all to play for, really. Wade's got 95 points, Mario has 91. The qualifying race, this probably suits Wade more. It's a bit faster, flatter. He's really good at the stuff. One of the best, if not the best.
2: I've never been in the position of sitting second in the championship. It's a lot better position than I ever could have imagined in general. In January, I didn't have any sponsors besides Red Bull. That was a challenge on its own, and getting people on board to support me for the year.
3: It's Manuel Lettenbickler's championship title to lose, but one of the tightest battles is between Mario and Wade.
4: And only a couple of points separate them, and they're going to be scratching for every single point to get that runner-up spot.
5: Yeah, I'm glad to be battling with him. I hope I can beat him at the end of the season, but still, if I don't beat him, he deserves the spot. He's riding really good this season.
0: Wade's going to take it to Mario as best he can. He wants to prove a point. You know, he's still there, he's still in the thick end of it. He did a really good job in the qualification. He got a little bit more breathing room.
6: How was it?
7: Good. Quite a sketchy.
6: Slippery.
5: Many rocks in the way. So it's difficult to find the speed.
6: It was more fast.
5: I'm really struggling to get some points in the prologues because the people is super fast. I feel all right, but not satisfied 100% about my season. The whole season, Theo rode amazing, Wade as well, Manny for sure, and I am in the middle, you know, of them. But I like to win, I like to be in the front.
8: Mario's a strange one there, because some races he's so unbelievably strong. And then some races it's like really like a different rider.
9: Mario coming through. Wade in a good position in fourth. It's like Mario in fifth.
5: I definitely need to change something because we all know that Mario likes the hard races and very long.
9: He's actually smiling!
5: but I have to be more ready for short races. I have to be more ready for prologues. I will try to improve and get better.
7: It's nice to see Wade coming back. On the other hand, Mario, who is really a never giving up. There is so much dedication. What I learned throughout my career, it's not always the talent deciding championships, it's who wants it the most.
3: So this being Billy's second hard enduro race after the return from injury, we've seen this before. His tenacity, his determination, and his willingness to put it all on the line and win is just such a cool thing to see.
4: Yeah, Billy's always that all or nothing kind of guy. We've seen what he's capable of. He came here to win this race.
0: Cool to see Billy coming back and absolutely stomping that qualification round. And I feel like when he's really on point, we're going to have a battle on our hands, I'm sure.
8: I want to win, without doubt. That's got to be my goal. Like, what would be the point of being here if it wasn't? I've made a lot of improvements since 2021, the last year I won. I just feel like I haven't had the opportunity to show that because I haven't stayed healthy for long enough. I find the fact I haven't been able to show that more annoying than the fact that I haven't been winning. I know there's still things I can improve on. But if I can stay healthy, if I can build momentum, then I know what I'm capable of. I can push and challenge for podium here. I've got a decent chance of winning this race.

0: and rain overnight, not dampening the spirit of the fans, however, making things a little bit more difficult for the competitors.
1: The rain has changed the terrain completely. It's super slippery out there. All of these climbs, look at this arena. It's gonna make things super interesting.
2: The España Hot Enduro is such a technical race. Gnarly uphills, gnarly downhills. The track is short, the positions sticking way more together than in some longer races where the distance really makes a difference. Multi-lap race, go out there for 2 hours, really fight for the positions.
3: The human nature is to win, to be dominant, to fight. That's what makes racing so good. It's not a mass test where everyone can get 100%.
4: 5 seconds!
3: There can only be one.
0: The classic Hispania start from the cave. Riders leaving in intervals 2 hours to finish this lap format race.
4: Billy Bolt just coming in. Manny closing in on Billy. We've got the guys taking different lines. It's Manny in the lead.
5: Manny has been putting himself really in the best place possible on the start. The other riders, they need to also be working on getting some good starts. Put him under pressure from the beginning. Get in front of him and maybe they can crack him. You know, maybe not, because he knows how to control a race for sure.
0: And as expected, Manny riding ahead, but are we gonna see a push from Billy? The history between Billy Bolt and Manuel Lettenbickler was some really, really good rivalry there. We love to see it back.
6: They are so different one each other, but they're the two best riders in this specialty. They are teammates, friends, but even with your best friends, there is competition.
7: I kind of like that he is winning, because since 2018, it's only been me or him that's kind of won championships. The fewer people we can let into that club is pretty cool. But I want to beat him. I'm sick of seeing him win. Stop the streak.
0: Mario Roman, he is on the precipice to possibly take a second place in the overall championship. If he wins Hispania, he can beat Wade. He has been this close before.
1: And it's Mario's home race. He knows his way around this terrain. He's gonna push like mad.
8: The main race where there's more points available, Mario, this probably suits Mario better, and he has a better track record here.
3: Yeah, the last race, coming into it, it was a lot of nerves. Because I know the style of the race. Very tight and compact track, so very physical as well and trialsy. Can't say that's my stronger point. And especially with the weather. The rocks are so slippery and it's literally like ice, so there the trials technique does come in a bit more. Pretty nervous, probably more nervous than I am for any other normal race.

0: every year I come back and I feel that I have a lot of chances to win. It's a terrain that I know. The format I like, it suits to me a lot. After my performance in Turkey, I feel very motivated. I feel that I can win and then become second overall in the championship.
1: Mario coming from Turkey, he knows what he did out there, and if he can replicate that out here with the Spanish fans behind him, we're in for a battle.
2: The ebb and flow between Manuel Lettbickler and Billy Bull, it doesn't cease to entertain. I think it's a testament to how challenging the conditions are right now.
3: Yeah, and we have to remember that Manny is also carrying an injury from sea to sky. I think he's in a little bit of pain, but he doesn't want to give an inch to Billy. He's going to try and hang on. But his body language is telling me there's something wrong.
1: It's one of the most draining races I've ever seen. The track's getting tacky, and that means it's sticking to the bike more, the bike's getting heavier. You get tired, and then you have to manhandle this bike around.
4: Can you see, guys, how much the trainer leaned back so much to get that tire to bite at the back?
2: And Roman in close pursuit. He knows what's at stake. This means so much for Mario.
3: He's got Manny in his sights now, and he's trying to close the gap.
0: At the beginning of the race, Billy and Manny were faster. I choose some good lines and I make some good passes.
5: I'm really blessed to be in this position, still winning and being the guy to beat, but I know that the moment is gonna come when I'm gonna lose.
1: Manny coming into this race injured with a foot and his wrist from Turkey, it was like that was already enough. But then to go down,
2: it is so hard to see this right now. Manuel Lettbickler, clearly the body language says it all. I mean, we're so used to seeing him infallible, unstoppable. The big question now, does Manny, can he continue the race? Can he even finish?
3: Well, if he doesn't finish the race and Wade Young finishes in second, Wade can take the championship. This is where the true grit of a hard enduro rider comes in, is to be able to push through this pain. It's a big ask.
6: Go, let me go, go!
7: How long?
8: But now Billy is coming up. Then Mario and Manny here.
2: The climactic final lap is upon us. the big question, can Mario pass Billy and take the win and in the process beat Wade in the championship? It would be a massive upset.
0: I give my all, like 200% out there. It was brutal conditions. The whole track was no traction. You cannot control the bike.
4: Oh, that looked a risky line, that.
0: And when you start to increase the level or the speed, then you start making more mistakes.
1: Manny, you just rode with a survivor attitude.
4: Oh my word, that guy is riding in some serious pain. Last thing he needs going into that final lap.
1: Absolute warrior attitude. Needed to get the championship, needed to get the job done.
3: Manny's now on his final lap, pushing through the pain barriers. He knows that if he wants to win the world championship, he's got to make it to the finish line.
4: You can see how much it's so slippery. The surface is just grease.
3: Well, when you see Billy Bolt scrimming like that, then you know exactly how hard it is. He wants it so bad.
4: Breathe for recovery.
9: Billy, he will go from being clear, calm, on it, pushing for the lead, to then making this mistake, and his head goes. And he can never quite get back to where he was.
1: Yeah, just being Billy sometimes, doing amazing stuff, and then maybe making some mistakes. But this time here in Hispania, I saw a different attitude completely. I saw a different Billy. He didn't really lose his patience at all. If he can bring that into 2025 and not be injured, I think the boys had better look out.
2: Billy Bolt, finally, gets to the last hill climb here at Hispania.
4: Not nice.
3: And he's managed to keep the bike up on that ledge there without having to go back down again.
2: Incredible determination. Perseverance personified. What a big win for Billy Bolt.
10: When I seen the weather this morning, I had a little smile on my face. I was brought up in the rain. We're from England. We're not scared of rain. So I knew just it was about being smooth, avoiding mistakes, staying calm and not letting it affect you too much. Yeah, what can I say? Got the job done, really happy, like, from surgeries and looking at schedules and like, timelines for coming back. Feels good. Now let's get to work and see you next year.
11: Thank you.
2: arriving strong in a second place finish here in Hispania. But we won't know if he's second or third overall. We still have to wait for Wei Yang.
3: Yeah, we don't know how close Wei is. And wow, look at that crash there, so close to the top. Mario's gonna want to pick it up.
4: That's safe for now. That was a dodgy position there.
3: Incredible, incredible flurry of emotions here.
2: And there it is, an elated Spaniard.

0: Manny. Yeah, absolute warrior. The Hispania Hill, the final one. He knew he didn't have any push at that point. He just needed to make it clean. Take it to the finish, take it home.
1: I am slackjawed at what we are witnessing. The fact that we've seen Manny go down with the injury earlier in the race and him persisting.
2: Unbelievable that he's managed to push through the pain.
3: Absolute class!
2: That was beautiful. Most people, without a doubt, would have pulled out of this race long ago. He is going to take the World Championship win here today.
4: World champion, bro. You can say it, bro. Good job, bro. Yeah. Very good job. World champion again. Enjoy.
5: Manny deserves the title. Taking the challenge, going here, this is something extraordinary.
6: Manny!
7: I thought I'm probably gonna stop the race, but fight through and just tired. Tired and blessed.
1: And Wade Young in fifth place, and by doing so, keeps his second place in the overall championship title by one single point.
8: To come out second from looking at where I was in January, it's quite something, and super grateful for the people that believed in me. We're not maybe 100% there, but we also not that far off. I am at that level where I can taste it. Celebrate now and then focus on for next year.
9: I feel happy because it's top three in the world, which is a big achievement. But I have one goal still, to win a championship, and I will be trying hard the next years to achieve that.
8: Yeah, what's next for me? Do the same thing again? Because I'm probably pretty good at it.
0: Leading into 2025, hopefully everybody should be fit and we're gonna have a battle. I can't wait.

madness, endurance, deviant, unthinkable behavior, doing something hard or painful, strange and unusual. Faced with challenges, we have shown unthinkable behavior. When our experience was unpleasant or painful, we have persevered. We have taken unconventional routes through wild, untamed lands to achieve our goals, showing us the full capability of mind, body, and spirit, provided each is fed with willpower and determination. At Erzberg, we carved through the madness and calamity of a mass start. We crawled and fought our way through the rocks and boulders. We traversed ravines and a torturous landscape without losing our way. In Romania's Carpathian Mountains, we displayed our endurance. We faced trials, adversity, and an endless wilderness. And pushed through, no matter how hard or painful it was. In the barren wastes of the Canadian Badlands, we have proven that no terrain is too bizarre or unsettling. We survived the wasteland and shown tenacity when the odds were stacked against us. This is Hard and Narrow.

0: He's so consistent and so strong. He's the guy with the crown that everyone's trying to nab off him.
1: He's obviously done three in a row. He's going for his fourth. He's in good shape. He's looking untouchable.
2: I think being German, things are in order and he's very prepared.
3: There's so much pressure, especially as a German-speaking guy coming to a race in Austria. There's like everybody more or less thinks that I'm Austrian. I'm living on the Austrian border, so I have a pretty good dialect as well. And you show up here and everybody, like, you just show up in the pits and it's like, you have it anyways this year again. But it's not easy. There's so many things can happen at Red Bull Ursprung-Dios.
1: The pressure for Manny is immense. He's got the target on his back.
4: I've spent my whole life riding bikes, and then finally to become a professional at a sport, it's a mental feeling. Obviously, my training's been different this year, riding 3-4 times a week on the bike, and then trials, cycling, gym work. Yeah, I'm feeling super good on the bike. My fitness is good, the team's good. Obviously, looking to progress on my last year's result, which was an eighth. I think for sure top five is possible, but I'll definitely be pushing for the podium.
2: No question that Ursprung is not the pinnacle of the sport.
5: It's probably the biggest event in hard enduro in the world.
0: Your family's at home watching it on TV. All your friends from school are watching it on television.
6: Riders who are absolutely stoked. Their friends and family, young kids. Like, this is the die-hard fans of enduro and off-road.
0: Everyone in the sport knows what happens.
7: And even people that know nothing about dirt biking, they watch it because they're just like, what's that crazy stuff you guys are doing in that mine?
2: It's not just a motorbike race, it's a full event.
1: It's a festival with a load of bikes and crazy motorheads around. Kicks off with a rocket ride, which is literally racing side by side up the rocket ride, and then we're straight into two runs on the prologue. The best one counts.
0: The prologue is really fast. It's scary fast. It's dangerous. You know the whole time that there's 1,500 other people all trying to do the same thing, all trying to get onto that front row. Every time you make a mistake, you make a bobble, you roll off the throttle a bit, you're like, oh, that's probably 10 guys gone past me.
1: So for Sunday's main race, straight down into the mine for only 500 riders, rows of 50.
0: You have 4 hours to get from the bottom of the quarry all the way around the track and make it back to the finish.
7: The start here at Ursprung is super important. It's hard though, because there's 49 other guys beside you that they all want to get a good start.
8: From the second they lift the flag, it's going to be maximum intensity, 110%, until you hopefully reach the checkered flag.
2: Push hard in the beginning, then you need to be strong enough and fit enough that you get through Carl's Diner, don't damage the bike.
6: It's just that physical grind near the end of the race.
1: And the best man and the first man to the finish of the Ursprung Rodeo is the winner.
9: Every year, around 1,500 riders take on the mountain, flying up a high-speed gravel and dirt course, all fighting for a spot in the big race. Only the fastest 500 make the cut. The rest, well, they turn into spectators, watching the chaos unfold from the sidelines. This is where pure speed takes center stage. Riders like Josep Garcia, Andrea Verona, and Daniel Sanders pushing their bikes and their bodies to the absolute limit, carving their way to the top of the leaderboard. But here's the thing. You don't have to be the fastest. You just need to be fast enough. Finish in the top 50 and you earn a spot on the coveted front row for Sunday's main event, the Ursprung Rodeo. That's where the strategy kicks in. Riders like Manuel Lettenbickler and Mitch Brightmore know that it's not just about speed. It's about timing, tactics and saving enough energy for when it really counts, the brutal climb to glory. And these are the results of the prologue. These dictate the start list for Sunday's main event. One of the most unique elements of the Erzberg Rodeo is the festival atmosphere and the close interaction with the fans, a connection that sets hard enduro apart from many other disciplines.
6: I love the fans here. We're superstars in our own world, but our own world's a lot different.
10: Erzberg, I've been here, five times? Now, you do get used to it, but it is pretty surreal. People that ride, especially, you know, the top guys, watching them ride is pretty insane.
2: When the MotoGP guys go racing, they have thousands of fans cheering them on. Yeah, at Erzberg, we also have thousands of fans, so it's really cool. It's an electrifying atmosphere. The stakes are a lot higher with so many people watching.
6: At the end of the day, we're really not that high on the scale of things, so for us to have all the attention, I think it's really cool.
9: Famous starting flag drops, and the quarry at Erzberg fills with the deafening roar of motorbikes at full throttle.
11: Sailing in the lane, look back and having fun!
9: Billy opened the race at an incredible pace, leading the field through the first checkpoints in record time. Behind him, it's Teo, Manny, Johnny, Mitch, and Tristan. Billy is undoubtedly setting the pace at the front. But 16 minutes into the race and the order is starting to shift, Manny slips past Teo to take over.

over second for the moment. Right behind him on the same climb, Johnny Walker struggles and is forced to try again. 30 minutes into the race, Manny and Billy have hit the new Carl's

0: maybe a wrong line choice there by Billy. I mean, look at what Billy had to ride back off.
1: Manny now has room to extend his lead, but Billy bounces back quickly, refusing to let him get away. He knows he has to stay close and keep the pressure on. Otherwise, the race could slip through his fingers. At checkpoint 11, the climb is called Double Fault. But for Billy, it turns into a full-blown meltdown. While Manny sails up first try, Billy stumbles. It takes him four attempts to finally make it to the top, and it costs him an excruciating 3 minutes. The leaders have arrived in the infamous Carl's Dinner, and Manny is busy putting on a masterclass, gliding effortlessly through the brutal rock garden. He's now 8 minutes ahead, and the cheers are growing louder. This lead might be untouchable for the three-time Erzberg Rodeo winner. Behind Billy Bolt in second, Tristan holds third place with a similar gap, both front runners with a solid cushion. But Manny is putting on a show.
2: Manny looks like he's just got out the top. Billy can hear him. He's lining up at the back. Yes! Whoa. He's close there. He's going to come back down. This is really hard.
1: Billy seems to have lost some of his rhythm, and he has to dig deep to fight his way through the same sections.
2: He's got three or four more meters to get up here, and he knows he's basically home. This must feel special. Yeah? He knows it. He knows it.
1: There's no stopping Manuel Lettenbickler now as he powers to his fourth triumph at the iconic Red Bull Erzberg Rodeo.
3: And there it is, Carl Kadok with the checkered flag. It is official. Manuel Lettenbickler, your 2025 Red Bull Erzberg Rodeo champion for the fourth time in a row.
1: Billy arrives at the finish almost 13 minutes later. And while the battle for victory is already written, the fight for third place is still unfolding. Tristan Hart confidently storms towards the final podium spot, every second bringing him closer, until a loose sprocket forces an unexpected timeout. Meanwhile, Teo Kovacev seizes the moment, charging past. With Mitch Brightmore right on his heels. A new battle erupts. With sheer determination on full display, the fight for the podium rages on.

0: Theo built a little gap.
1: I think he's got it. Only thing that's going to stop him now is a little wrong turn.
2: Oh, no,
1: my words weren't cold.
2: That's so good.
1: Theo got a bit of a fright there. He was like, yo, almost lost the podium spot there.
2: One last lap. Theo Kovachev just feet ahead. Official, third and four. Theo Kovachev, his first podium finish, Red Bull Erzberg Rodeo.
3: It's just crazy. Like, if I'm thinking to get another win here and a fourth win here in Red Bull Erzberg Rodeo in a row, it's unreal. And I was crying at one point when I was on the phone with my fiance. It was like, just so much pressure. And nobody's saying that there is pressure, but it's just ridiculous. You know, me as a German-speaking guy, racing for KTM, like, in Austria, it's mad.
4: So, confirmation of the results from the Red Bull Erzberg Rodeo. Manuel Lettenbickler with his fourth victory in a row. Billy Bolt claims second and Theo Kovachev in third.
5: You've got Billy.

0: who historically has never done really well here, but always shows, you know, he has the potential if he can keep it together, but it's his consistency perhaps that might hold him back.
1: It's been quite a lot of interruptions for me in hard enduro. Seem to have been injured like the last 3 years. 2021, the last time that I raced here and was somewhat healthy. Just being able to have some solid time training has been really nice.
0: Mario, who is like the evergreen, eternal like guy who's always there. He's always ready to pounce if someone makes a mistake. He's hungry, he's always super fit.
2: Last year, we showed that 3 of the 4 days, Serco beat KTM. Theo win 2 times and I win 1 time, so we are open for the battle. To win here will be a dream because this one for sure is one of the most popular. So if I win this, mean that you are really, really good.
0: Theo Kovacev, I would probably say is maybe the second chance. If Manny has an issue, I would probably put my money on Theo to be the one to capitalize.
3: I have already done quite a few podiums. I have been a podium guy in this race, and I win 2 stages the last 2 years. So I know that I can win, and I want to do more of that. I give my best. I ride as fast as I can in the mountains, and we'll see what will happen.
4: For some, this is freedom in its purest form. Engines roaring, mountains rising like giants. The Carpathians stretching endlessly into the glory of the rising sun. But make no mistake, this is the toughest hard enduro in the world. Only the strongest, the most fearless dare to face it, where every second, every choice counts. This is Red Bull Romaniacs.
0: Red Bull Romaniacs is based in Sibiu, in central Romania. It borders just on the north of the Carpathian Mountains, which are maybe the best place in the world to ride motorbikes. So you have this amazing playground right on its doorstep. This place is so good for riding. The trails and the terrain, how the dirt is made up, what the soil is like.
5: Talk about the soil, it's just so soft. Look at the dirt. It's like potting mix.
0: It's like really dry. Super like, it's like this fluff. So Red Bull Romaniacs is a hard enduro rally. It starts with a prologue on Tuesday.
6: It's in the middle of the city. They close the road down. They build a super unique track with lots of different features. It all creates for a mega spectacle for the fans. But you need to get through the prologue properly to get a good start time.
0: And this determines the starting order for off-road day one.
6: Then you flip this race completely, and then you've got 4 days in the wilderness, in the Carpathian Mountains. They always, always at Romaniacs put a hard day in on day one, just to give you that shock to the system. And then you roll into day two, you wake up, you put your leg over the bike, you touch the handlebars, and you go, ooh, that hurt, that hurts, this hurts, that hurts. Oh. You get on with day two. Then by day three, you wake up, you get on the bike, you go, oh, that hurts, yeah, but I know that, it was like yesterday, same thing. And then you get going, and then you do day three.
1: Before the last day, I was so tired. Slept through my alarm, woke up, had a cold bath, fell asleep in a cold bath, fell asleep in the car on the way to the start line.
6: One more day to go. You get on the bike, you don't even feel the pain anymore. It's just done. And then before you know it, you're at the finish line, and that is a Red Bull Romaniacs.
4: Before the battle hits the wilderness, it's prologue time.
7: Best in the world are lining up behind me to start Red Bull Romaniacs Prologue 2025. This one's going to be mad, let me tell you.
4: Billy hits the gas, grabs the whole shot, and never looks back. Behind him, Mitch and Manny trade blows, wheel to wheel, neither willing to blink.
7: Mitch, Manny, Theo, Sonny, Mario. All super close, really good racing.
4: The prologue sets the start order for off-road day one, with a twist. Third place starts first, second follows, and the winner goes third. So the pressure

0: Pressure is on.
1: Billy Paulison big time. Freight train here.
0: Billy Bolt is in a league of his own. His super enduro skills are on full display. Smooth, precise, unstoppable. In the end, Billy takes the win, Mitch takes second, Manny third.
1: Yeah, it worked out pretty good. Just avoided lappers, tried to not get caught up with anybody. Luckily, the track flowed pretty good. It's always nice to start off with a win.
0: So the start order is set, which means it's time to leave the city noise behind and head to the wilds of the Carpathians for off-road day one of four.
1: Ciao, guys.
2: What is mega for 2025 in Red Bull Romaniacs? We've got the adventure bike class and we've got big names like Sam Sunderland, Johnny Walker, and obviously Paul Terres back for more at Romaniacs.
3: It makes super special because until this year I was completely alone riding on a big bike.
4: Having an adventure class involved with Romaniacs is good because it brings in a new audience.
5: The adventure market is getting bigger and bigger each year. It seems to be the part of off-road motorcycling that's growing the fastest at the moment. We can maybe give these guys an experience. They can get a taste of what we've been doing for years here on enduro bikes as well.
3: I think ultimately it will be really nice. We have Johnny Walker, Albert, and Otto Sunderland. So big names on the new classes. I think it's super interesting also for the brands because we have all the brands more than on the enduro classes.
4: Coming here with a couple of wins under my belt over the years, I've probably had 8 or 9 finishes here. I do know a lot, but obviously I don't really know what I'm getting myself in for with being on a totally new bike, and I don't know how it reacts in like difficult situations.
2: Big bikes versus the normal bikes. The normal bikes are around 120 kilos with all the kit on. The adventure bikes are somewhere in 250 kilos. They're a big old lump and they take some stopping for sure. That's going to be the number one. The acceleration is no problem. They've got lots of power for acceleration. But then also with all that acceleration comes the problem of traction. They can't run too soft of mooses because they'll destroy them. So they've got to change the whole setup.
6: You know, we put off-road tyres on it, change the suspension a little bit because obviously we're going a little bit faster hitting stuff. You have to adapt your position and brake a bit earlier, be a bit more cautious in some places. There's some sections out there which you're on like a gravel piece and you start clicking through the gears and you're doing 100, 120 and then all of a sudden there's a heap of rocks or it's all blown out and you sort of get on the brakes and you go, oh, I can't slow down quite as quick.
3: You have to ride always with technique because you cannot do mistakes. If you do a mistake, you pay really hard. So you have to be all the time really focused on the race, on the bike. You cannot go down.

0: Well, good morning, everybody. We're here. It's off-road day one. I believe in for a big morning, eh?
1: Yeah, I reckon it might be the hardest morning we've had ever. Definitely for the last few years, I'd say. They're getting hit straight in the face, so yeah, it's gonna be full on.
2: It's on. Manny leads into the golden light. Mitch and Billy chase. The gold class is unleashed. Manny wastes no time pushing from the front and building a lead within the first few climbs. His riding flows smoothly, and he makes even the toughest terrain look easy. 20 minutes in, and the first real battle unfolds. Billy is being chased on the downhills by Teo. With Billy in his sights, Teo makes the pass. Now he's locked onto Mitch Brightmore's rear wheel, waiting to strike. A dramatic fight builds, with neither rider willing to give an inch.
3: On the right.
2: At the base of the new skydive section, a brutal uphill, the drama peaks. Manny, out in front, storms ahead like a true champion, carving out

0: out a gap and setting the pace. Billy battles through the rugged terrain, holding his ground in third, refusing to let the mountain slow him down. Teo rides with precision and determination, fighting for every metre to stay in second. In the end, it's Manny who leaps into first with a commanding lead. Teo takes second and Billy secures third. A thrilling conclusion to the Red Bull Romaniacs off-road day one. After day one's grind, a calm morning sets the stage for the next showdown.
1: Well, guys, we're here. It's off-road day two.
2: This is why we come to Romania. This kind of stuff. These just endless, rolling, rooty, steep hill climbs.
0: Manny, the winner of day one and overall leader, is the first to leave the line on day two. And the chasing pack follows Manny into the wild terrain of the Carpathians. The chase begins with purpose. Teo, Billy, and Mario carving their way through the mountains, steadily gaining time. But Manny remains composed, tackling the climbs with textbook technique, speed, timing, body position, all in perfect sync. Teo and Billy struggle on the same uphill. But Mario in fourth delivers a masterclass of his own. Fastest of the morning on day two. Billy Bolt, Teo Kabachiev and Mario Roman all pushing hard through the live maniac stage to try and catch Manny, but with limited success. Billy secures second place, while the Sherco team take third and fourth. With Mario grabbing the final podium spot of the day, it pushes Teo into third place overall.
3: This year, the afternoon of off-road day two, it's interesting because they have a marathon stage, which means at service point on off-road day two, the riders will see their support teams at service point for the last time until the service point the next day on day three. That evening, they don't have mechanical support. They don't have the mechanics with the van full of spares and parts. So if something goes wrong with the bike, they break something or they want to adjust something, they need to improvise it and do it the best they can themselves.
4: More than ever with the marathon stage, you've got to be looking after your tyre because it needs to last a long time. You've got to look after the way you're using the clutch because you do abuse the clutch quite a bit in this race. And also just looking after where chain and sprockets are hitting things on the rocks.
3: It's cool because I think in hard enduro, it still has this, there's some camaraderie, and even though they might be tough competitors on the track, I'm sure like if they need something or some advice or a hand, they'll be there to help each other. At the end of the day, I think they all want to see each other do well, get to the finish. At the end of the day, it's still an adventure.
1: Well, good morning, everybody. Off-road day three. We've tipped over well and truly the halfway point in Red Bull Romaniacs for 2025.
0: And Manny leads the standings and opens the charge on day three. Hunting him down are this trio, Billy Bolt, Mario Roman and Teo Kabachiev. They share one goal, push the pace and reel in the leader. Billy launches full throttle, hoping to close the 17-minute gap to Manny. If he can do it, he keeps his hopes of the overall win alive. Behind him, the chasing Sherkos. Mario leads the charge, but Teo is on the move. They're both chasing down Billy, who holds second in the overall standings, just 9 minutes ahead. Teo is hungry to reclaim that second spot, flying through the woods, chasing Manny and Billy's times. But fate has other plans. Mario is the first to arrive, checking on his teammate and ensuring that he's safe. Once the emergency services are on their way, he's back on his bike, relentless, pushing forward, chasing down Manny and Billy, refusing to let the race slip away. Up front, Billy is gaining ground on Manny. and he's leading on

0: corrected time. The two battle all the way to the finish of day three. Manny does cross the finish line first, but it's Billy who's the fastest of the day, cutting the overall gap by 3 minutes. With no teammate to lean on, Mario digs deep, and he's on pace to post the fastest time by the end of day three. So after 3 days, Manny leads, followed by Billy, Mario, Mickey, Graham and Mitch. All set for the final showdown. The last day is coming.
1: Kirsten Landman. I am born in South Africa and I've been racing hard enduro since I was 22, so 12 years. I got on a bike when I was 8. I was close with my cousin and he got a bike the age of 4, and when I saw his bike, I fell in love. Yeah, so in 2013, racing a race called the Desert 1000 in Botswana. It's in between trees, thick sand, and I came into an S-bend, and my front washed, and there was a tree stump about this high next to me. Fell over, and I impacted it with my stomach. Couldn't carry on riding. Got taken out in a rally car, because that's the only way they could get to me. I'd severed my pancreas off my small intestine. All my organs had gone septic. I was put into induced coma for 2 weeks. As soon as I opened my eyes, I was like, just want to get back on the bike. That was a big thing, mentally trying to get over it. High-speed stuff was a huge thing for me because I crashed going fast. So I thought, how can I really get over my fear of going fast? And then I entered the Dakar Rally. Yeah. I decided to do the Dakar, raced to 2020, finished. And then I wanted to go back, and then I did 2023. So I've done two Dakars. Romaniacs, my first one was in 2014, and this year now is my ninth. So I've done nine, finished seven, so two DNFs, but that's a part of the sport, and I love Romania. It's a love-hate relationship. It really tests you in every way. The weather's working in my favour as a South African. You know, we like the hot heat. So if it stays like this, and touch wood, we don't get any rain, then it should be good. I just want to finish.
2: Good morning, everybody. Off-road day four. Anything can happen on the final day. Main goal is to just
3: bring it home.
2: Bring it home.
3: Get it home. They put so much effort in. It's been such a long week. Mm. Just get it to the finish. No big mistakes. Enjoy the ride.
2: Enjoy the ride. See you there. See you at the finish line, everybody.
0: Billy leads off on the final day, almost 14 minutes down on Manny. His mission? To catch the leader or at the very least lock in his first podium at Romaniacs. But closing the gap starts to feel like a distant dream. The past few days have taken their toll. Meanwhile, Manny is riding with fresh momentum, clocking the fastest splits through the early checkpoints. Mario, currently third overall, is charging hard. He pulls back 5 minutes on Billy in the morning, but with the 27-minute deficit, second place seems out of reach. Billy in second and Mario in third are still locked in their own duel. The podium order may have seemed settled, but out on the course, no one is backing down. Every slip is an opportunity. Manny charges through the iconic Gustarita finish, taking his victory lap in style.
2: He's gonna jump up here next to me, and then I think line it up and have a go. Let's see, eh? Oh, insane, he just did it in one. That was not meant to happen.
0: After winning three of the four off-road days, Manny Lettenbickler secures his sixth Red Bull Romaniacs crown. Billy Bolt takes second, finally stepping onto the Romaniacs podium. And Mario Roman, drained but relentless, secures third after a brutal ride through the Carpathians.
2: I think the pace made it way more harder this year, and it was a hard fight this weekend. It was so intense, like just crazy intense. So I'm over the moon right now and had such a good day. I could really push hard and could really pull another gap, and it's quite cool to show.

0: was the top man out here?
1: It's been a struggle for me this race in the past, so I have some really strong moments from this week. Definitely some areas to improve, but it's also good that I know what they are, and the work continues for next year.
2: You train so hard, but then you arrive here and it's like a punch in the face. It was a brutal race, brutal week. Every day you wonder how it's possible that we finish such a hard thing. I am super proud and I rode amazing the whole week.
3: The Red Bull Romaniacs 2025 gold class podium is locked in. Manny Lettenbickler takes the win, Billy Bolt grabs second, and Mario Roman rounds out the top three. Red Bull Romaniacs 2025 is in the books, but the journey isn't over. While the enduro riders battled it out on the toughest trails, another challenge was unfolding in Romania's wild mountains. Adventure bikes took on the same brutal terrain. Massive machines, unforgiving trails, and riders pushing themselves to the absolute limit. Paul Tarez set the tone from the very first day, storming into the lead with absolute control, finishing a full 8 minutes ahead of the rest of the field. For Johnny Walker, day one told a different story. With a bigger bike, fresh setup and the unfamiliar feel, it took him a day to adapt, yet he still finished in second place and was clearly hungry for more. From day two on, Johnny found his rhythm and his flow and began to dominate, taking stage after stage, which in turn meant day after day. It set up a nail-biting finish between Tarez and Walker as they battled across Romania's toughest trails. At every timed section, the margins felt razor thin. But in the end, Johnny's charge wasn't quite enough. Paul Tarez's early dominance and unshakable pace secured him the overall victory. Meanwhile, in the adventure light class, Sam Sunderland, a two-time Dakar Rally champion, showed what experience and precision could do. From start to finish, he commanded the race, leading every day and taking a flawless overall win.
4: This race is super high up on the list of races I want to win in the year, just being the home race, being a sick Red Bull race, doing hill climbs, which I like more than anything. So it's like one of three maybe that I really wanna do good at. Last time we were here, I had a throttle issue that kinda didn't help me. The year before that, I hit one of my Canadian friends that kinda screwed me. So kinda always had stuff happen here. I think being on home turf is sometimes a disadvantage, but most of the time it's an advantage.
5: I'm still trying to be at the top of my game, but there's that little bit in my back of my head saying, like, you're old, you have kids, you gotta slow down a little bit. But when I know I have 100% confidence in something, I fully go for it. A win would be insane, especially like riding the 450 and probably top two or three of my whole career if I was able to pull it off. I'm anticipating a battle. I'll be hooting and hollering behind them or trying to hold them off behind me.
4: You're driving in farmland for like 2 hours and it's just flat and flat and flat.
6: The roads are super straight. And then all of a sudden,
5: it's like being on the moon.
4: These badlands with these crazy features on these hills.
6: And it just looks like such a hard enduro heaven. So really cool format here at Red Bull Outliers. We've got a 4 kilometer prologue track.
5: The first day is essentially just a short prologue to kind of get you out there, get a little comfortable, and kind of set the tone of the race.
6: Fastest man gets the best gate pick for Saturday's final.

0: race. And then obviously the most important part of the race is a multi-lap race.
1: They've got to tick off the checkpoints, get through the course.
0: It starts out fun and easy, and as the race goes on, it keeps escalating.
2: Lots of these hills are pretty mentally, like, scary for a lot of people.
0: The very final lap, it throws you into a section called Extinction, which is the gnarliest part of the whole course.
1: And then finally, the final hill is going to open, and the winner to the top of that is your man.
3: Hello, everybody, and welcome to Red Bull Outliers. We're here in the Badlands, where the Hard Enduro Showdown is about to begin. Let's get into it.
4: The prologue decides the starting order, and already every eye is on Tristan. The hometown hero is the first to take on the course.
3: He's off. Let's see how we can hang with this guy. You've got to go so steady. Precisely. He doubles over that thing. That was sick.
4: Tristan lives up to his status and rides smoothly and effortlessly through the 4 kilometre loop. Cody Webb follows on his 450, proving that he is a contender. But on the heavier bike, he loses some of the agility shown by Tristan and ends up with the fifth fastest time. Still, enough for a spot on the front row of the grid.
3: You can see that. Cody shouting. Whoa, whoa, whoa. Got a nice flow on.
4: But it is Tristan who dominates the prologue with the fastest time, earning the best starting position for the main race. Up next, an historic first, the pro women's class chasing top starts.
3: So we've got the ladies kicking off now here. Easy! Yes! Just commitment. Ooh! How's it going out there? You enjoying it?
5: Oh, yeah.
3: Keep it rolling.
4: In the women's pro class, it's Olshi Hampson who sets the pace with the fastest prologue time, followed by Magali LaRoche and Corey Irriton. Back to the men, and the favourites have got their first taste of tomorrow.
2: Way sketchier than I remember. Just so many blind rises. You have to go so much slower than I remember it. And it's like you just go a couple kilometers an hour too fast, and there's just like, it just drops off the other side, but you can't see it, so.
0: Yeah, it was fun. Like, definitely a little cold this morning, so I was not warmed up at all. My fingers were almost numb that whole time, but tomorrow, it's gonna be a little bit more do or die. So if you don't make something, you can lose a lot more time than what you can lose today.
4: Let's take a look at the official prologue standings. Tristan Hart and Brandon Petrie take first and second ahead of a wave of Americans. And in the women's, Olshi Hampson takes first ahead of Magali LaRoche and Corey Irriton. The sport keeps growing, and as more women take on hard enduro, they are inspiring the next generation.
6: When I started riding, there's hardly any women riding, and now you have women who started riding and they have children and they're getting their little girls into riding too. As girls see other girls riding, definitely inspires them. Rebecca Jean from Pemberton, BC. Started riding dirt bikes about 15 years ago, on and off. As I progressed, the harder technical riding really captivated me. Just the opportunity to be here and have a women's class is amazing. And just to ride something different and see how my skills stand up and where I can improve and progress and hopefully come back and continue to get better.
7: My name is Magali LaRoche. I'm from Quebec. Growing up, my dad was a champion in trial. I kind of always thought it was super cool. But obviously, I lost my dad when I was pretty young. In 2020, that's when me and my husband decided to get into dirt biking. That's kind of how I started and then slowly progressed. Like this weekend, it's pretty good. I think there's like 8 or 9 of us, but usually there's not that many girls. It'd be like 3, 4. Definitely wish that there's more girls that gets into it. So it'd be pretty nice to start having a little bit more girl to just try to push the limit. So hopefully I can inspire other girls to just try to get out of their comfort zone and just try a race like that.
4: At the iconic Outliers start, the first ever pro women's class lines up. 10 riders have made it to the grid, and the tension is high. With the crack of the gun, they launch into the race at full throttle. From the very first turn, the lead pack takes shape, an all-Canadian battle between Olshi Hampson, Magalie LaRoche, and Corey Irriton.
3: So are the girls giving some guys some stick here? You're on a mission.
4: The pro women's category starts 3 minutes after the amateur men, and by the time they reach the first outlier called Moose, they've already caught their colleagues.
3: What's going on here?
4: The steep climb immediately creates a bottleneck, making it difficult to pass and even harder to fight your way up.
3: So that's one of the leading shots. Leaving Moose now. Still got a little bit more to do.
4: Corey, back after a long break from racing, handles the chaos the fastest, while Olshi and Magalie remain stuck in the crowd. By clearing the first checkpoint faster than anyone else, Corey takes a commanding lead that carries her all the way to a logical conclusion. Victory at Red Bull Outliers. Behind her, 33-year-old Canadian Magalie LaRoche pushes hard, attacking the brutal climbs to move into second. Olshi Hampson battles on to secure third, completing the first ever women's podium at Red Bull Outliers.
5: It was terrifying but exhilarating all at the same time. And yeah, I'm proud of the accomplishment. It was a big day.
7: I'm pretty happy with my second place because it's my first podium, so I'm all over the moon.
5: All types of epic. You don't really know what you're capable of until you do it, and I really surprised myself. And yeah, super stoked, and I would definitely come back and do this race again.
4: Confirmation of the results and the prologue gets flipped on its head. Olshi Hampson in third, Magalie LaRoche in second, and Corey Irriton taking the win.
3: Good morning, everybody. We're out here at the Badlands. Red Bull Outliers is stacking up behind me. Let's get into the action. Boom!
4: Just a couple of minutes away from the start at Red Bull Outliers, and the focus is on Tristan as he lines up for his home race.
3: We're going to get a shotgun start. It always makes me jump, but it's funny as. Engines are going to be off, dead engine start.
4: A shotgun blast launches the riders into battle. 10 brutal sections, the so-called outliers, stand in their way. And in the end, it will be the final obstacle, extinction, that will decide the winner. Right from the gun, Tristan takes control of the race, living up to his billing as the favorite. Cody pushes hard, knowing he must cling to Tristan's wheel, because even the slightest error could open the gap in the very first lap.
3: Cody's in the dust, he's hanging back, but he's right there if Tristan makes one mistake.
4: At the wall, a brutal uphill, Tristan takes the longer but easier path and clears it at his first attempt. Cody pushes hard on his 454-stroke bike. He hunts for an advantage, attempting a shorter, steeper line, but he struggles and loses precious time to the leader. Calm and in control, Tristan commands the race, pulling further and further away from the chasing field. Cody, aboard his powerful 4-stroke, keeps pushing forward, but lap by lap, he's losing ground. Almost halfway into the race, the gap has already stretched to 5 minutes. But Webb keeps pushing. He knows the race isn't decided until the finish line. His lap time in round four is nearly the same as Tristan's, a clear reminder that anything can still happen. After starting in eighth position on the grid, Braxton Hintz has proved himself against a solid field. He's holding strong in third and looks determined to secure a podium. The seasoned Arizonan James Flynn holds fourth place. And after travelling nearly 2,000 kilometres to be here, You get the feeling anything

Being short of a podium would be considered a disappointment. The final hill between our hard enduro heroes and the finish is the infamous Extinction Outlier, a climb that has decided past races. But with his commanding lead, Tristan has little to fear. With a burnout for the crowd, Tristan soaks up the cheers of his countrymen and women as he powers to the top. For the first time since 2021, Tristan Hart has won his home race and is crowned the 2025 Red Bull Outliers champion. Just behind, Cody Webb has ridden a flawless race. Unable to catch Tristan, he's kept everyone else in his dust and never faltered. Under the watchful eye of his friend, he makes it to the finish, claiming second place. Braxton is the next rider to arrive at the Extinction Outlier, but he has company. James Flynn is right on his heels. Riding in such close proximity means even the smallest mistake could decide the podium. The pressure proves too much for James. He falters. While Braxton clears the section with ease. Flynn risks it all on his second attempt, but things take a turn for the worse as the podium begins to slip through his fingers. But the drama isn't over. Braxton runs into trouble of his own, struggling on the final approach to the checkered flag. And like that, the door is open again, giving Flynn another glimpse of the podium.

0: With the roaring Canadian crowd pushing him on, Braxton Hintz manages to lock it down and claim third place.
1: Pretty much rode as smooth as I could. Really, other than the last lap, I think I made one or two mistakes, but didn't make any mistakes pretty much the whole race, and pretty happy to be done now. That felt like a long time.
2: I felt like I didn't really have it into me today. Like, I couldn't push, like, and I think maybe the bike was pretty stiff and rigid, so, like, the harder I tried to push, the more feedback I was getting.
0: So, confirmation of the 2025 Red Bull Outliers results. Tristan Hart takes victory ahead of Cody Webb in second, while Braxton Hintz claims third. That's a wrap for the 2025 Hard Enduro season. We'll see you next year for more nail-biting Hard Enduro action on Red Bull TV.
3: Are you serious? He just did a whip on that thing! No pain, no point, no fear, no fame.

0: It began in Africa and it will die in Africa. We are the pinnacle of dance.
1: We are a dance country. We love dance and dance is our culture.
2: Everybody wants to move like us. I mean, we're naturally African people and we're born with that.
3: People are very curious about what happens there.

0: This is so-called dark continent now, and everyone has seen everything from everywhere else, so it's almost Africa's time.
1: This is something that us as South Africans need to be proud of, like, need to hit your chest and be like, yeah.
2: There is just a rawness about South Africa that we bring to dance. There's sort of a lack of fear when it comes to expression.
3: South African street dance culture, alive and booming. Why? Because South African street dance culture, or any dance culture, is birthed out of music culture.
0: I think people got used to a sound or a feeling that happens here.
4: The beat, man. Like, we grew up in spaces where there's always sound.
5: A lot of dancers in Europe are coming here, going into like the hood to learn. If people are doing that, to travel here and do that, there's obviously something here that everyone wants.
3: We are at the cusp of something amazing.
6: This thing is a commodity, my man. You know, if we could trade in dance, my man, we'd be the richest nation in the world. I tell you that.

0: What's up, man? What blows my mind in South Africa is the immense talent that we have. Dance in South Africa is very diverse. It's got everything. It's a buffet. Pick and choose here, and all of them are good. Everything tastes good.
1: As a nation, we are people who love music and we love dance. You can find anyone who dances.
0: Well, nowhere else in the world have they got spanzulas. Nowhere else in the world have they got spudras. Nowhere in the world have they got gumboot dancers. People who wore boots to go and mine gold. But then when they decided to do this, they're like, hey, it makes a sound. Those people have traveled the world. We know how we are, we know who we know how dope we are, and no one can tell us otherwise. And if they want to switch it up on us, we'll switch it up on them because we created it.
2: Bansula, it's a cultural street dance, originally from South Africa. Because of now the people, they wanted something that belongs to them, something that speaks to them. That's where Spansula started. We don't do calculations like 4, 5, 6, 7, 8. No, we just hoy with the heart, we just hoy with the music.
0: You can't speak about Amapansula and not speak about Madamo. Madamo, ah, dogs, Zinja, Zinja, that's all I have to say.
2: Pansula, it's not only dance form, it's life. I grew up without my mother. My father was that guy, like, he didn't take care of me. Dancing Pansula, because of the love that people gave me, I was kind of having like a family on the street. It gave me a sense of belonging.
3: The difference between Spotra and Pansula is that Pansula is more of their pace is fast and it's based on footwork most of the time. Spotra is more of concentrated and moves. What's unique about Spotra is how we tell the story within the phrase. You know, it's how we express ourselves. My dance name is SP. How I define it is like Spotra bars. Spotra is the culture, then bars in the manner of like our morals. It's how we chant our morals when one is dancing, how we support each other.
0: You know when they say the guy who dances looks like there's fish oil on the floor, he's just gliding.
3: Spotra was inspired by Pansula, by movement that was smooth.
4: The way Spotra was introduced, it was just bourgeoisie, bourgeois. So they're trying to show the clean side of street dance.
2: So I'm going to show you right now like a crew-based styles. So it's one pa ka, two pa pa. So that's a basic move of Spansula. Most of the time, the guys, they use it.
3: Spotra, you must be free. Express yourself, freedom, expressions, you know. You know, expressions, you know, and a vibe.
2: Then the other ones, it's, I call it seven. So one, two, three. So you do it on the left, same thing. So you're playing with all of your body, like your legs, your arms, your head, everything.
3: Footwork, footwork, footwork, freedom, ha, ha, anything that comes with freedom, handwork, you know, shapes.
2: So this thing what I'm doing now, it's not something that I rehearse, so it's something that goes with the feeling, you just do it.
3: You know, eh, shapes, uh-huh, you know, then that.
5: I feel like Amapiano gave South Africa its birthright. Like, there's something that we can stand for and be like, we own.
0: Amapiano is a music genre. It's not an actual dance style, but we've just given it a title because, it looks nice what you're doing. It's Amapiano. Do it.
4: Let me say, the minute that Amapiano started coming out, the whole catalog of South African music just went down the drain.
5: We do choreos and then like you'd see people in Turkey, people in China, all over the world just doing our choreos. It's a genre from the hood. Amapiano is about culture, you know, and it's birthed from different genres. There's an artist called Gamo. There were videos of her trending and actually, we went to the same high school in 2018, so we used to dance together.
4: They take from everywhere to make something. So you can safely say that Mapiano way of dancing is still at its infancy.
5: Firstly, like, let me start with this, which is a very famous Amapiano move, ne? We use a lot of heel and toe movement, you know? One, two, one, one, two, and ba, ba, ba, ba. Ay! Ay, it's too much! Too much, forget about it.

0: Madan style, it's a gom stuff. In the gom stuff, you're doing a jit.
1: Like this, just go like this, a jit.
0: And tip?
1: Tip is all about tip, tip, tip, tip.
0: And local?
1: It's hands, it's working.
0: So I'm trying to make people understand if you combine those styles.
1: Jit at the same time, jit at the same time, then local, all this time, boom together, and then.
0: You form the one with the Lokshin banger.
2: I think of the night is crazy, guys. He does his own thing. It's like martial arts, karate, and side marshals, and doesn't get better than that.
3: Being in Durban and seeing him, I was like, whoa, dude. You really run things, yeah.
4: The way he dances, like, it's so energetic. And I think most of the dancers in Durban, they use the same energy.
5: I'm Limpopo boy, Boja, all the way from Limpopo, Polokwane, my talks. When you talk about Limpopo boy, you're talking about a superstar.
6: They were making jokes out of that name, like, Ufala Limpopo boy, because of it's a rural area. I was like, you know what? I'm taking this name. Yes, I'm Limpopo boy. I'm Fanasa Limpopo, and then that's how I took the name. I created the Survivor. It started in 2012 when I moved to Pretoria.
3: Everybody knew about him being Limpopo boy and doing the tricks that he does and the way he dances, especially the stuff he does with his waist.
6: Survivor is more like Panzola. It's just that we do it in a moral way, you know? So that's when I started taking Survivor serious because I was good at that.
4: Survivor, it's faster than Panzola. But when they do it slower, I was like, all right, guys, this is the very same thing.
6: Survivor is all about footwork, facial expression, you know. 1, 2, 3, 4. And then here, you act. I'm proud to say I'm the first guy who made a lot of dancers to believe in dancing, because before it was a hobby to them. Now it's a career.
7: Every single dancer that is from Polokwane dances like him. It eats at me that we aren't as proud as we should be, because maybe we don't know how much richness that South Africa has given to the rest of the world. You know, we've seen it with gold and all of these other things, but can we look at our dance stars as gold?

0: House is international, but we have our own house. We have our own understanding of house because it's deep.
1: Everybody internationally understands that there are certain steps that go with how to identify a house. And then you have South Africa that's just like doing their own thing. They know how to move, they understand how to move their feet. And that's because house has its own indigenous style in South Africa with Spujwa and Pansula, and the music itself can be confusing for people who don't understand what they're looking at. And I used to hang out a lot with B-boys, and then they texted me, they were like, we came up with a cool name for you.
0: Oh, look it!
1: Ah, and it's called a nuclear bomb.
0: Nuke is a sponge. A sponge is, you put it in water, it soaks it up, and it just has it, and it just grows. And that's what a nuke has been able to do.
2: The most important fundamental movement in house is called jacking. You get a jack that takes you forward. This is your normal jack. And this is how you get into the rhythm. And then you can also use your feet to travel so that it looks a little bit more groovy when you're moving. We could do the heel toe, which is literally heel toe. So we're doing 1, 2, 3, 4, 5, 6, 7, 8, 1, 2, 3, 4,
3: same thing on the right.
4: Voguing right now is quite big in South Africa. We finally have a voguing scene and a voguing culture.
5: Vogue is a dance style created in the 1970s. Back then, it wasn't like okay to be queer, and this was a safe space for them to actually be someone that you always wanted to be. People would take Vogue magazines and they would actually use the poses, and you would do these pictures in movement. It was so beautiful. So Vogue had more softer movements, and with the softer movements, the music changed, the fashion changed, the categories changed. Vogue essentially is a space for you to be in, for you to be accepted, for you to be loved, for you to not to be judged. If you are battling someone in Vogue, it's about throwing shade. It's who's the shadiest girl on that floor. Like, it's pure, it's beautiful, it's athletic, it's crazy, it's love, it's acceptance. That's what Vogue is.

0: really, that man has literally taken whacking and built it in South Africa and has given it an identity, and then he showcased it to the world.
1: I really connected with whacking because I had an urge to express myself in the way that this dance style calls for, because I was very much attached to what it represented. Whacking comes from the 1970s. It started in the gay clubs of LA, and it was actually first called punking, and the word punk was used as a derogatory term to describe a gay man. The possibilities with whacking are endless, and I think that is why whacking 100% has a space in the battle scene, because it can be done to any music. It just creates opportunity for you to express and try different things.
2: You can't mix whacking and Vogue. It's two completely different styles, completely different histories, technique completely different.
1: They come arguably from around the same time, but they were created in different coasts. Voguing comes from Harlem, and whacking comes from California, Los Angeles, and different movement expressions and inspirational sources.
2: Okay, so there's New Way, Old Way, Vogue Femme. I'm gonna show you guys Vogue Femme. These are the elements. If you don't have these elements, you are not voguing. It's mostly in your wrist, but you can use your elbows, but it depends on the energy and how you use it. It's not whacking. It's more in your wrist. Then the next part is head rolls, head and head. And then after that, there's something called a catwalk. As low as you can, hips move side to side, legs don't ever cross.

cross each other, and when you're doing it, you exaggerate that hip, knees close, pretend like you're wearing a skirt, and your hands can do anything it wants to do. And this is what it looks like.

and music and apply it to get friends. So the biggest part of it, it's allowed me to connect to like-minded people. I got exposed to hip-hop by watching TV, I guess, and listening to the radio. I would have to say Mr. Ready D, DJ, the one and only, you know. He kind of brought the music to us here in South Africa. And so little by little, people started to catch on. Okay, this is the feeling. This is how it is. And it was just the rapping. Basically, his events back then, it was the cars, the drifting. And then you start hearing him DJ. You start hearing him scratch. And with the scratching, as natural, B-boys are the first people on the floor always. And I was based in Cape Town. And little by little, it started coming up to Joburg, hence why we have the industry we have today. So I started with the neck, bouncing with your neck, shoulders, your chest, your pelvis, your knees, and your feet. You can't groove, then what you're doing is not hip-hop. Just saying.

0: people started picking up as, what is this dance thing? That's what I started doing. I didn't even know what I was doing, to be quite honest with you. From there, I just started doing my research about it. Next thing you knew, we were the ones who introduced popping in Gauteng. Dancing brought me out as a person, because through dance, I got to meet people, got to travel just from dance.
1: If there was qualifications, that guy would be there, professor.
0: It was influenced by locking.
2: Locking is an American street dance style, birthed by mistake, so to say. So Don Campbell couldn't dance.
3: Locking was born out of this move, and Don couldn't do that. So he was like, and then the lock was born, which is this. This is called a lock, and this is called an uplock.
0: Popping is the contracting and relaxing your body in order for your body to cause a jerk.
2: One would think you're stopping, but you're holding your muscles and you're relaxing and you're contracting. Whereas locking, it could be any type of movement where you're stopping it at any time during the music.
0: So when somebody goes hit, hit, boom, pop, pop, pop, pop, pop, pop, that's what popping is.
3: You have the up lock, the normal lock, you have a point, you have a point, you have a pace, you have a pace, you have a high five.
2: Other styles have a lot more vocabulary that you can work with and you can get stuck in that. But with us as lockers, you must make do with what you have.
0: Ran away from the Congo due to politics and all that kind of stuff, but made it here. For me to be here, I had to fight. I really had to fight.
4: Everybody in each country around the world decided to make crump their own.
5: It's really hard kind of explaining how did I get into dance, because my family says that I was dancing since I was a kid. My mom passed away when I was like 2 years old, and my family always tells me that in the day of the funeral, so while everyone was crying, I ended up dancing.
4: So we want to start from the bottom up, and this is going to be firstly a stomp. Next up, we're gonna go up a little bit and we're gonna go into our chest, out, in, like that. Stop, breathe, snap it.
5: As much as it's a sport and it's competitive, we're still artists. And that's the nice thing about being an artist, that you connect with people, you connect with their hearts, you connect with who they are, you connect with where what they're doing is coming from. It only gets hectic when there's some losing happening, honestly.
2: My first battle, I was 14, and these girls came to me, they're like, yo, we hear you dance, there's a dance battle happening that side, come. I was like, no. They're like, if you don't come, I'm gonna tell my brother to come beat you up. I was like, tell them. And then I ended up going, and this battle was happening, no music, just like, dun, dun, dun, dun, dun, dun, dun. So I jumped in, and I did like a little thing from You Got Served, and I pulled down the guy's

0: hands and I won, and it's like street cred, you know?
1: People hate the word battles, but I always say it's like having conversation. You know what I mean? Dancing is about vocab. You go to teachers to teach you your vocabulary, to speak.
2: It's so free because it's such an exchange.
0: Battle, in its origin, was sorting out beef between two people.
3: It's me versus you. One of us has to win. And if I win, I'm taking your followers.
1: By you speaking to that person, they must reply to you. And then from there, add something onto that so the conversation can go.
2: The competitiveness only comes in when you are showcasing your skill and your understanding of the music.
1: Back in the cut, you danced and you take your that person's girl, man. You know what I'm saying? It was gangsters back in the day, man.
4: They all have these amazing things about them that just makes them these great dance styles. But now we need to find something or someone that's going to put these dance styles together and have them showcase who's the best one. The only platform you can bring these styles together is Zwipo Dancer Style.

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3: Normal competition would have judges, but in this case, the audience is the judge. Whether it is someone who knows absolutely nothing about dance or the most skilled dancer, they vote.
4: You've got the best of every genre in South Africa competing against each other, and it's terrifying.
0: The one that wins will be the best style. 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
5: It's our time, man. It's our time.
6: 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Awesome.

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1: Grateful Dancer Style is a one-on-one battle competition.
2: Everything that you've ever learned gets tested in that competition, from the music that gets thrown at you, to the dancers and you not knowing who you're going to be up against, to you being able to compose yourself with all of your supporters that's come to watch you.
3: Your style, your understanding of music versus someone else's style, someone else's understanding of music.
4: They go around from city to city, province to province, and they're literally looking for top dancers.
2: You've got the best of every genre in South Africa competing against each other, and it's terrifying.
5: You literally are coming to dance your style.
6: You adjust your style to whatever music that has been played, and you creatively just create patterns and movement.
0: What's different about Dancer Style is two things. It's the music.
3: The DJ can play any sort of music from any genre.
0: And it's the audience. It's the fact that the audience is judging.
1: It's in between dancing battles and also performance factors and grabbing the crowd's attention.
6: If you're going to enter the Red Bull Dancer Style, you need to understand that you're working with a crowd and not necessarily people who know forms and techniques. And sometimes you're just dealing with people who just want to see a nice dance show.
4: They got a voting system where they have the cards flashing back and forth. You vote and the winner goes through to the next round. Then they all meet up for one big event. Then we find a winner for the whole country. Then

0: eventually that person goes and represents South Africa against the world.
1: We do qualifiers to round up the best who can actually come through and entertain the crowd and show what they're about in order for them to make it through to the South African finals.
2: Before we get to the final, like, it's only right that we start with the beginning or the obstacles and, yeah, the things that we had to face as a nation.
3: Active cases of COVID-19.
4: Of the coronavirus.
3: COVID-19, Omicron variant.
2: First of all, we won, I don't know how many, the umpteenth version of COVID. We were in and out of our homes all the time. We were in and out of wearing masks all the time. Venues were closing down left, right, and center because it's too big, it's too small. You can't host a competition here. When you're at the competition, you can't be all together because you must all separate. Like, it was a lot. The regional competition, we go from city to city looking for the best dancers who are going to represent themselves and their dance styles.

0: So Joburg for me was like, yo, I don't pull my hair back, you know?
1: When I qualified for the finals, I was waiting to see who am I gonna battle. And then Petty goes into the finals. And then I'm like, okay, this is a different one. And then his dance style was voguing and working. I'm like, hey, this one is a bit tricky because now it's like the crowd loves voguing more than isbutra. But then I'm like it or not, I'm gonna fight until the end.
2: He was crazy that night. He was like the crowd favorite.
1: My parents discovered that I could dance at the age of 4 years old. And when I was in grade one, they wanted someone to play Elvis Presley's role. And lucky enough, I was that one guy. I don't know how it is, but it just connected with me.
2: We had to battle 3 times and we had to go again and the room was divided.
3: Up to then, the MC didn't have a real difficult job in deciding who the winner was. Now, we have red flags, we have blue flags. Very, very difficult to actually decide.
2: My mom was there too, and she was not having me having to go home without that prize.
3: Huge commotion, the MC's trying to take control of the situation.
0: And the crowd literally just moves in like this, and they stop. And when I looked at it, it was literally half the room was this way, half the room was that way. I'm like, one more round.
3: A house song comes on.
1: Totally out of my dance style, but the music favored Petty.
3: Petty kills it doing whacking.
2: I remember that battle, I took one of like the signs and I was like, vote for me, and I dipped with the color.
1: But now, he's not changing. And now it's the 4th round, he's still doing the same thing. No, I need to be different. I did something out of isbutra, because isbutra, we normally have what you call hits, and you have to go down. Use your hand. They never saw that coming, because I was playing with movement.
3: And from there, we get our decision.
0: The numbers reflected that he had won. The people judge, and I just merely project what they see.
3: And that was Joburg.
2: That was a very fun moment for me. Like, he's like one of my favorite people to battle.
1: It was something out of this world for me. I felt love, I felt joy, but it wasn't easy winning it.
4: When I went to the finals, I battled Malondi, female dancer, fire.
0: It was a crazy battle, and I think he felt it as well.
5: This place here is called the Bat Center. Everybody in Durban will come through here, everybody representing their school, mostly high school. This space, from here to here, is all you had for dancing. Durban became like the heart of SA Crump. Everyone knew that if you want to learn about Crump, you want to learn about the culture of Crump, and if you really want to have the essence of Crump, come to Durban. I realized that Crump is mostly just about the streets, about having street

0: battles, free sessions, and it's really based on family. And that's what, again, I was also looking for as a person, I think. I was just looking for brotherhood, and Crump gave me that. Crump gave me a lot of friends.
1: It was a nail-biting final.
0: I didn't know her. She didn't really know me as well. Only to find out that I had judged a competition that she was a part of a couple of years ago. But I didn't know that behind the scenes she was training, and she was really good.
2: The winner of Ripple Dancer Style Durban is Herb.
0: So I won the Durban qualifiers, and I had to start training now.

you're having the situation where another lockdown is coming in South Africa. So now it's to accommodate for the cities that we haven't actually visited. Dancers can submit their videos, and the audience, being the people online, get to vote for who they want. We had Terry, Zena McNabb, Didi, Vada, King Swag, Petty, Tutsal, Liko Black, and Snare. So that made up our 8 online submission people. We fill that up to get to 16. We have our 5 winners from each city. So that was Adonis from Joburg, Epsilon from Polokwane, Verb from Durban, Carl from Gqeberha, and Delhi. The 3 wild cards were Shani J, Debza, who was our original Dancer Style winner, and our defending champion from 2019.

0: My first visual memory of dance in my life started basically before school. I used to like watch music videos and then copy the moves, and my parents were like, okay, family functions, they would come dance in the circle, and I was like, okay, dance, and everybody's like, I'm the dancer of the family. My first encounter in ballet was, you know, it was welcoming, but I didn't fit in because I was obviously the bigger child, and that filtered throughout my life. I've always been the kid who jumped from friend group to friend group because I could never find my feet, but I could always find my feet in dance. I know it sounds cliche, but literally, like, that was who I was, and that's just who I am right now. Hip hop, I can do lock, I can pick up on these styles very quickly. But what stood out for me was whacking.
1: Shani J is, for me right now, the best whacker in South Africa, probably.
2: When I warm up, it's basically about being holistic. It's about repetitive movement, and it involves movement that really isolates the different parts of your body.
3: What is movement to me? It's everything. How I was able to get to where I am now, I believe that it's a big achievement. Because where I'm from, not a lot of people get to experience their dreams or even see a glimpse of what they are able to do with their talent. I'm actually from the home of hip-hop, from the birthplace of where hip-hop started in the country. I'm from the actual suburb where it started, the 7785. I don't particularly like coming from Mitchell's Plain because of the stereotypes that come with it. Where I'm from will never determine where I'm going. But it is a place that will kind of leave you on the sidelines if you don't know how to navigate it. But at the same time, a place like Mitchell's Plain molds you to be indestructible. I'm a competitive battle dancer. So if anybody sees, if you describe Lee Shane, he's that guy that battles real hard. That's what you hear about me.

0: So when you look at the top 16, we had a high level of dancing because this was previous winners, this was people who do specific styles. These were people who had actually gone through a massive pool of online qualifications. So when you ended up having a top 16, really high level of dance.
1: Ladies and gentlemen, this is your top 16.

0: the battle is Shani J Blue!
1: Shani J, congratulations,
0: oh,
1: beautiful!
0: Big dog.

0: semifinals came in, and that's when things got a little bit more hectic.
1: Ooh. Verb, Lashane, Shani J, Debs. Those four people represent a building structure of the current dance stage in South Africa.
2: Semi-final, I'm battling Verb. Verb is a well-known battle dancer. I feel like my first round I lost against him, to be honest, because he had a better structured round. He hit something that was just out of this world.
0: I held the stage and I slid forward.
2: Like I'm talking about, he's nailing every beat.
0: Musicality. Konko changing that in as if someone is like knocking, but I'm knocking in my head. That's where I'm at.
2: And I just hit with my legs. My body's up, but my legs is catching all the beats, and the crowd went wild. And from that, I capitalized on that moment and just continued to source moves that the crowd would enjoy.
3: The winner of this battle is Lashane!
0: After that round, I was like, yeah, that was good. I really felt that, and I hope everybody else, you know, feels the same way. But the results were not like that. So it was a bit of a sad moment for me.

0: despite Debs and Chanuja, the magic that was happening between them was amazing.
1: Interesting thing about Shani J, each round that she wins, she comes back with a new outfit.
0: Change outfit, change outfit. That is a true performer, someone who comes and reinvents themselves every single time they come with a challenge.
2: In all honesty, I really felt like he could have taken the round very easily. It was very indecisive with the crowd. Half of them wanted us to go again. Half of them chose him. Half of them chose me. It was so they had to closely monitor red or blue.
3: Oh, man. Okay. Let's make this clear, okay. Right? So if you want Debza to win for red, keep the red up, blues down. We gotta make this really clear. We gotta make this super, super clear. If you want Shani J blue, put your blues up right now. Okay, this is it. Ladies and gentlemen, everybody, the winner going through to the finals is blue Shani J.
0: They both wanted to kill each other, but afterwards, how they hugged each other and how they embraced each other. After battle, if you lose, you want to be heartfelt. But Debs was like, I've done this. I've won it before. I'm glad that Shani J is winning.

0: Now we get to our final.
1: Shani J and Lashane. Interesting.

0: Cape Town loves this boy. I'm on their home ground, and I'm from Joburg. This is not gonna go well for me. But I remember putting up a fight.
1: I don't hear you!
2: We need
1: come
2: your
1: on.
2: Energy, we need your vibes, make some noise! Yeah!
3: Second round, Shani J gets a song that she's familiar with.
4: I then decided to go hard in the second round. That was the point where I got the crowd on my side.
0: I felt like everything was working against me at some point.
3: We have round three. Shani gets another song that she knows. She starts going off. Musicality is on point. She's killing her moves.
1: All right.
5: 3, 2, 1.
3: MCs, both MCs, Buntle and Ellie, can't really make up their mind as to who's won. They're trying to count votes.
6: Okay. Put your cards up. All the way up.
7: Red, blue.
6: Blues down or the reds up.
1: To put your cards up. And the winner of Red Bull Dance Your Style 2021 National Finals is... Oh my God! Oh, make some noise for Shani.
0: When Ellie said, "Yo, girl, take this trophy, you deserve it," I was like, "Okay." So I took the trophy and I just stood there, and the victory of it all was to prove a point that females can stand on that stage.
4: I take the loss heavy, but I also accept the fact that there's a new champion. Stepping out of it and looking back at it now, I'm happy that it went the way that it did.
3: That's how the national final concludes.
7: The road to 2021 finals, definitely interesting. Definitely multitude of different dances, different ways of people who accept dance, how they see dance and perceive dance. South Africa is a melting pot of people, and that's what Dance Your Style 2021 was. It was a true depiction of what we can do as a dance culture and how to represent ourselves. And I was so looking forward to Shani representing us to the world, because she was the perfect representation of who we were. The challenges she's faced in the competition and outside of the competition to make it all the way to the final, I was just like, come on, man. If anyone asks who's South Africa, here she is, Shani J.
3: Dance Your Style has been cancelled due to Omicron. Shani J, who has been prepping for this, getting ready to represent South Africa, does not get her shot to actually show what she's got in front of a world stage.
0: Win or lose, I will always learn, I will always grow, and that's probably the best thing. The win was like solidified that, okay, you still got it, you're still that girl, but there's more work to do, so I feel very grateful for that, yeah.

0: Let's go! Let's go! Let's go!
1: I just can't fathom the fact that it's happening today.
2: It's gonna be fire. It's gonna be a fight. Me and
3: my
2: players,
3: we hold it. My heart is doing this.
0: Ladies and gentlemen, welcome to Red Bull. That's your style. 2022. What's going on?
4: The vibe and the atmosphere I got, you just felt home.

0: this.
1: Red Bull Dance Your Style is basically a competition for creatives, dancers of all styles, all genres, wherever you come from.
2: Everything about today was about dance and dances.
3: Yo! Everyone was just looking fresh. Everyone was just in a good vibe. They wanted to enjoy the event.
4: Our faces.
2: Today we get our top 16 dancers competing for that number one spot.
5: Well, the top 16 in 2022, we went to different regions and the winners of those regions came through.

0: sometimes as dancers we forget that just because it's a dance competition doesn't mean it's just about the dancers.
1: And I think that's what makes it unique this time. It's the crowd. So you just got to entertain the crowd and yourself.
2: The dance genre, to any music that the DJ is playing.
3: If you're dope, you're dope. If you're not, next time. It is what it is.
4: The big question of the evening is, who rules the dance floor? And all of us get to decide. So, again, please be fair, be honest, be real, because whoever wins this evening is representing all of us.

0: at the World Finals. So get yourselves ready. It's time for us to meet our dancers. Let's go!
1: All right. Please make some noise for your top 16 Ripple Dance Sound.
2: The winner of Dance Stars will go on and represent South Africa in the World Finals in December.
3: I'm so nervous. I'm the first battle and...
1: We're going to count them off in 3, 2, 1. Let's go!

0: being the first battle, it was a lot of pressure because it's like, if it's a bad battle, I mean, it sets the tone for the night.
1: My journey to the top 16 came through me winning the Joburg qualifiers. We were running late and I thought, I haven't registered.
0: It was hip hop, it was amapiano, it was everything that you need in a final.
2: Snare's battle style is very different. She's a studio dancer who's learned how to be a battle dancer, street dancer.
0: As a skinny boy was dancing, I was there thinking, okay, this Survivor boy, he's got his moves. Like, we're in Pretoria, this is the most liked or the most appreciated style in this area.
2: Skinny boy came second in Polokwane. Killed it. Different.
3: Looking at how he took his style, and you come in and you just think that the crowd's gonna vote for you because you're doing a style that everybody knows. Quick wake up call, man.
0: He can do his thing, I can do my thing, then it's up to the crowd.
4: In the red corner, we've got Skinny Boy. In the blue corner, we've got Snare.
0: Blue are changing to red, red are changing to blue, so I was just very confused.
4: One up, round, one, Snare! In the blue corner. Ay, ay, ay, ay, ay, ay, ay, ay, ay.
0: Winning Dancer Style would mean I would see my favorite dancers from overseas in real life.
2: Diddy Fighter versus Angel. Angel, unknown to the rest of the dance scene.
5: I don't want to say I didn't prepare to battle Didi, but I prepared to win the competition and to battle everybody else.
6: I was the Red Bull Dancer Star 2022 winner in Durban.
3: Didi is a great dancer, Congolese guy, lived in the streets, and then made something of himself through dance to where he is right now.
7: Didi was killing us at the beginning. He had a whole aura and confidence throughout the whole competition.
2: I think if Didi didn't win on that day, he would have been the winner because he had the most fun out of everyone else.
6: My mother, she used to dance too much, even if we are at home. My dance style, it's Afropop and mix of bones breaking. Since I was 8 years old, I start doing, bringing back the hands and put it back for breaking your bones, those kind of things. That's the bones breaking. When I came in SA and represent my own style also to people so they can believe that some people that they're coming with the new style, they can also make it forward.

0: I was absolutely terrified. I'm not gonna lie to you. I was like sweating, shaking, close to crying. Once Didi started giving me, you know, his energy, I think everything just lifted at that moment. It became a mutual battle.
1: Angel was just phenomenal with the F.
2: Oh, Angel's going all the way, huh?
3: Let's go!
2: Oh, Angel's going all the way, huh?
1: She killed it.
2: Wow! Let's see those wristbands in the air. Let's see those wristbands.
3: Please make some noise for Angel.
0: It's nice to always win your first round because it's like kind of like that extra boost of confidence.
2: Going up against Ukapteni is Petty.
4: It was a very interesting round because they played a Vogue-inspired song and then they played a like Bantola song.
5: Only fire, only super moves. I have been practicing. I've won the qualifier. It was a tour. They were in the Bloemfontein.
6: Man, first of all, shout out to Kapteni. The homie was just going home. And he thought, what's going on here? Let me go check it out. And he had his whole bag with him. And he entered and won in Bloemfontein.
7: I think he actually might have got every single vote in that final.
8: Stress, no mess, nothing less. I'm killing the mic in the game, they're trying to imitate me.
5: My mom is deaf. Yeah. So everything I do it for her.
8: Incriminating evidence, causes of death. It ate bus of torture. My rhymes are foreigners. Why? Because they keep jumping the board.
5: My dancing makes her smile.
6: Okay, this is gonna be two different styles, like literally whacking and voguing, Bantsula.
4: I just use some of my dips, you know, the obvious things that I always do, and just having fun with the audience, interacting with the audience.
6: The Kapteni who danced in Bloem and the Kapteni who danced at the South African finals with two people.
4: That's the only round that I really was scared about, like the first top 16 round to get into top 8. Because I really, really, really at least wanted to make it to the top 8.
2: All right, you know, you guys know what you need to do by now. So in 3, 2, 1. Put your lighters up.
3: Make some noise for Patty one time.
9: I believe this is where I belong because a DJ plays random music and I can dance to any song because that's how I grew up.
10: So I was like, show me what you can do, bro. It's your crowd.
9: I do hip-hop, house, popping, locking, dancehall, then African styles. So I mix those things as I dance.
10: So when he went, I was like, you made the mistake of going down. And that's where most of my strength lie.
1: Chez, one of PE's best. Does an amazing job in PE, kills it, wins.
10: I'm also representing my city. I'm representing my hood. I'm representing the academy. I'm representing the whole of the Eastern Cape.

0: them wearing in the red.
1: All right, ladies and gentlemen, make some noise. One time for Chez in Blue.
2: Matty, different to all the other dancers, goes to Polokwane, kills Polokwane.
3: Everything just went well up until the finals. So that's how I won the Red Bull Dancer Style Regional at Polokwane. If I win, I'll dedicate this to my mother.
2: Here's a girl who does something different. And then Sand One. Dancers were alerted or told of Sand One coming to the battle replacing Junior King the night before.
4: Junior, the guy that was supposed to be dancing, hurt his knee and they need me to stand in for him, come off the bench. Which is like, I'm like, I never say no to a battle because you always get, it's a privilege to dance and you always get to hone your skills. So I was like, yeah, why not? Let's do it. Vibes.
5: When they told everybody in the room that, yo, Sand One is the wild card, everybody freaked out. They were like, oh, man.
3: I was like, what? Him, he's really good. He's really good at what he does.
4: The pros are that no one could prepare for you. It's too late. The cons is that you have no one here to back you up.
2: Sand One came through, interpreted the music, did his style.
6: Like most people, they do the very generic versions of it. So I was like, okay, this gives me an opportunity now to educate the crowd. And now I do exactly what she was doing and I change it. I give them variations they've never seen before. So it's just like, it seems wow.
5: Second round, however, Matty really like showed to the point that he even counted her down to be like, okay, cool, it's enough. That was Sand One with the stuff that he did. People reacted to it because it was the first time actually seeing somebody having such control with his body. Everybody remembered that.
1: One time for the winner of this battle, Sand One!
3: I had fun, man. And I'm hoping to get through next time.
7: The style that I do mostly, it's called a Lakshin Pinga. I know 100% no one does my style. The Red Bull call me. Oh, I just cancel everything. They like tell me, King, they chosen me to answer this competition, and I was so happy.
8: When you actually dance and just feel the music and start doing yourself, people get drawn to that.
1: Please make some noise all the way from Durban, King of the Night!
8: I didn't know what he might pull on that stage at that moment, so I didn't underestimate him.
2: Creator of Tsovon, but you can't come here with just this and think that you're gonna win.
5: Nicholas looked at him, he saw it was coming, and he went, ha ha, ha ha, ha ha, ha. The whole crowd just went crazy. Nicholas did his homework.
9: Let's see those lights. Let's see it, let's see it, let's see it. The winner of this battle is Nicholas.
8: And I got the crowd, and that was an achievement for me. I felt really happy when I saw that.
10: Yeah,

0: Yeah, even though ungaphumelelanga, I didn't win, but it doesn't mean ukuthi let me stop the whatever I'm doing.
1: Sneaky K Mlondi Ghost. Number one, Sneaky K home ground advantage. You can't take away from Pretoria.
2: Sneaky K has a lot of tricks.
1: Personally, I've never seen him perform, I've never seen him dance, but he won the Pretoria leg. If he won, it means he was good enough to get to the top 16.
3: In the red corner, Umalondi goes.
4: Umalondi is a shy girl, but right now I'm no longer shy because I worked my ass off. We have ventured a lot into the Gqom style. My dad passed last year, so I'll be doing it for my dad to just make sure that where he is at peace, he sees that I did this for him.
5: I was a little bit surprised because definitely she came up with dancing styles that I was not expecting from her, but definitely it was amazing.
1: Sneaky K came through confident, did his thing in front of his home crowd, then danced, then gave the crowd what they wanted.
6: Let's go! 3, 2, 1!
7: So, yes, I was in his hometown, so it was quite challenging for me to battle not only against him, but also with his fans and his hometown people.
6: Oh, Sneaky K!
8: I did the Cape Town qualifiers, and then I made it to the finals.
9: The final was 3 rounds each. We had Kingsley versus Fairy in the final. Kingsley! Oh my gosh. I've been watching this man through like battles the whole year, and he's insane.
10: She's killing it. She's practicing every single day. And that's inspiration.
11: In 3, 2, 1, go! We got a winner!
9: I won! Which is insane. And I got to exchange with so many cool people and so many people that I look up to. So I am shooketh.
8: Just bigs to her because she won the competition. Unfortunately, she couldn't make it due to her own reasons, and that's why I was like, okay, cool, then I'll represent for her and myself and Cape Town. It would have been fun to have her here because she has a different type of energy. She would have just added some new dynamic to this whole competition.
6: Yo, gentlemen, it's war. Let's go.

0: emsikikiri phela mina yokubeza inkini mina hey izenke ukuthi lifakile likhole sayikiro liye maybe emkhukhu feli dzida mina uthule isbikiro sigokotene ga ga
1: technical dances the both of them understood the assignment Kingslay kills the other beats that you don't hear that are not so obvious. Spikiri's delivery of the music is what you hear in the music. If you hear gong, gong, gong, gong, gong, okay. When you leave it to the people to vote, you'll get unexpected answers and unexpected results.
2: The end of round one, this is the final battle. Can we call it? I'm gonna call it. Everybody, please, make some noise for Spikiri. But also, Kingslay, a job well done. Not very easy, but very incredible. Thank you so much for your offering.
3: I think it was a good learning experience for me. So it's just about coming back next year and going back again. This was a nice loss to me. It was a

0: win because I got what I wanted, was an ass whipping, but that's okay.
1: Do we have an updated leaderboard? We've seen our top 16, and now we've cut it down. We've got our top 8. We need to see the 8 breaking it down.
2: 2022 shows that dance is actually still prominent in our country, and it's actually growing. This is a competition that everybody should be entering because you just never know what's gonna happen.

0: full paddle action. Long rallies, small court, fast decisions.
1: Uno, dos, tres, and por cuatro.
0: The best paddle players. 2026 is giving us 26 stops worldwide in another riveting season.
2: Oh my goodness, what a bit of magic.
0: Premier Paddle 2026, now available on Red Bull TV.
3: Let's go, call it.
4: One up, round one, stay in the blue corner.
3: Please make some noise for Angel. Patty! Ladies and gentlemen, make some noise for Chiz. The winner of this battle, San Juan. Make some noise for Sneaky K.
4: The winner of this battle is Nicholas. We got Spikiri.
3: Spikiri,
4: oh yeah. So we've seen our top 16, and now we've cut it down. We've got our top 8.
5: But all of these people are here for one thing: dance. The journey of every single province to be here becomes real. And one of these dancers is going to represent us at the World Finals to the rest of the world

0: Ladies and gentlemen, we are at the national finals of the Red Bull Dance Your Style 2022 Championships in PTA. Moving right along.
1: I'm dancing for my late grandma. She had me learning like traditional Tswana routines, and that was like my favorite part of the day. So I've always been a very cultural kid. I've always been into the arts. I think she'd be very proud of where I am if she was here today.
2: So Patsy's gonna be representing the blue corner. In the red corner, we've got Chez.
3: Good dancer goes up against good dancer.
2: Let's get straight into it.
3: Patty goes in, throws hands. My man has people leaning back like, okay. Chase comes in, does what he does, a little bit of b-boying, but doesn't really reply.
4: And I remember the music cutting in my round just before I went for a trick, and then I just went on because the people were singing the song and I started dancing on.
1: He can do tricks, you know, crazy tricks with his legs. He can also do a little bit of, I saw him biting some of my style, but it's cool. I didn't complain. It's all right, Chez.
4: I feel like I gave him quite a good run. Look, he had a lot of repeats in the second throwdown.
1: He was telling me, yo, you're doing this again, you can't do this.

0: present yourself and represent the style that you did. Kind of shocked, because I thought he ate that.
1: So I am mostly known as Angel, but my stage name is Marl. The Marl stands for all my initials. So it's Maputla Angel Retlegile Lahanamang. And they mean we've been gifted with an angel who's never in denial. As much as I am only 19, I've been dancing for 16 of those years, including ballet and modern as well. So whenever I dance, I try to find a way to put everything together.
2: In the beginning of my dance journey, I did hip hop until my dance coach said I should try whacking. Being in that space of whacking and Vogue and that feminine style, that I also have acquired calmness. We're really good friends, so just dancing with your friend at the same time is like always just a vibe.
3: This is gonna be a tough one. These two queens need to rock. Everybody,
4: queens.
3: I hope you're ready.
4: Let's go.
5: Angel came out, didn't care what Snare was doing on the side. Yeah, you're the current queen of Johannesburg, but there's a new one now. Let me do what I gotta do, the way I do it, like I'm doing it for TV.

she's hip-hop, she's cool, she's like a cool, cool girl. So she has her energetic moments that never go away. Angel equals energy all the time.

0: All right, all right, all right. 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
1: Put them up.
0: Put your wrists up. Put it up.
1: Ladies and gentlemen, please make some noise for the winner of this battle, Angel.
2: I was glad that I won, but it was also a bittersweet moment because we wanted it to be either me or her.
3: When I looked down at the crowd, I was thinking, whoever wins this, literally, you need to be in the final. A girl's gotta take it.

0: I was probably about 6 when I started getting into it, just, you know, copying Michael Jackson, you know, watching TV. And then when I was around 7, 8, I started going for lessons. There's not a lot of white people that can dance. And then when I come and I can do amapiano, hip hop, breaking, and I show it my style, people's reactions change.
1: Next round is Nicholas. I think that was my toughest one.
2: They both brought it, I won't lie. I think it was the most technical battle when it comes to dance styles, because they were both dancers with ambition, both with fire, but Sand has experience behind them.
3: Let's go in 3, 2, 1.

0: one round, I did the backflip thing. He also does it and gives a reply with a low wave. That shocked me. As soon as I saw that, I was like, okay.
1: Both dancers, incredibly skilled, very technical. Put your lighters up, let's see.
2: When the vote came, I was like, yo. Because even there, he had a lot of his people in the crowd also from his studio and stuff. So I was like, yo.
1: Ladies and gentlemen, your winner going through to the semifinals is Sandwan Bloom.
2: I think I edged it just enough to get through. So I was just like, there, I was really relieved.
0: I heard he said that was his toughest battle. That was an achievement for me hearing that.
3: My stage name is Pekere, ke tswa Val Everton. The way ke tlile mohloko ka teng life ya ka, ke nahana hore mohloko bo ke tlo bontshetsa stage ka ofela. 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I'm gonna open the gates for them.
1: Let's go through. This is the final battle of the qualifiers.
3: Like, look at this face, Gabor. Okay, he's scared of me.
4: When Speaker got there, I was ready to adapt.
3: But you will get clever because of when I saw you get on stage. If you saw you get on stage, you sing your name, come on.
4: My uncle was a dancer. My mother was a dancer. My grandfather was a dancer. So I can say it's a generational thing. I was at Pretoria State Theatre taking part on the dance competition. There were like 30 competitors. That's when I managed to top up and

0: Asaba Sneaky K. Shoo! That is too much. You guys know this by now. 3, 2, 1.
1: Wow. Ladies and gentlemen, make some noise for Sneaky K.
2: Lena kwa hai. Plus ki homeboy ka se hai Pitori vela. Enele obvious.
3: Blue was always there with no mistake, like it was already there.
0: Can we have our two amazing dancers? Let's go, baby.
4: His first run's always nice. Everyone's always energetic on his first run.
5: I was a bit intimidated. I'm not gonna lie to you guys. I got the chico.
4: If Petty did a death drop, I need to find a way to do 6 death drops right after. With a split and everything.
5: I tried to hold my own. I tried to give my best. I could see that she was doing a lot of working and stuff and people were buying it. Then I was like, okay, Angel, I see you trying it out, because she wasn't doing it perfectly and I even told her.
6: As a battler, you must understand that people will have read you already to the point where, like, okay, dude, change what you're doing. Because if it's the same thing done over and over again, it's like, okay, I think you're becoming like a one-trick pony. Angel looked different all the time.

0: battle in 3, 2, 1. Put them up, put them up, put them up, put them up. All right, ladies and gents, please make some noise for Angel.
1: For that battle, Angel clearly won it, and it wasn't a shock to me. I knew that, okay, Angel is going to take this one home.
2: I'm dancing for my grandfather, who passed away the day that I was born, on the 13th of October. I've been told that he was a dancer, so definitely I'm doing this for him.
0: Sandwan versus Sneaky Kane. Oh, Sandwan!
3: Yes. Yo! Sneaky Kane, you're on this side.
0: All right. Dance is a skill-based game. It's a mind game. It's a tactical game. And I think Sandwan ticks all the boxes.
4: It went as planned, because I needed him to go first. His set was good, and everyone was with him. But the thing is that I know once a crowd is introduced to something they feel is better, they will betray you.
2: He's practicing some different styles. He's not just a hip-hop dancer. Definitely he's adapting something else from us.
5: You could see the composure just leaving him, like, slowly but surely.

0: And by actually giving him a nice slap on stage, everybody gotta understand, you just got taught by the master. You've been.
1: Okay. In 3, 2, 1, put your lighters up. Congratulations, going through to the finals is San Juan.
2: Once he mastered the moment, once he catches that opportunity, he's gone.
1: We need to wrap things up. We've gone from 16, down to 8, down to 4. And now the finals need to happen right now.
3: Ladies and gentlemen, we are at the finals. Yo, ladies and gentlemen, if you don't know, now you know. One of these two dancers is going to represent South Africa at the World Finals. So, when you choose very wisely.
1: Very, very wisely.
3: Make some noise for your finalist.
1: A reminder, this is not going to be easy. Oh, it's super tense. Who's going to go first?
2: I needed her to go first because that first song that they played,

0: man, his body control hypnotized the crowd. Round two, hey man, House Trey came in, Angel killed it, bruh. She did the things that needed to be done.
1: Second and third track, they played pianos, and she's well-versed in it.
0: San Juan was so composed and saw what was presented, and he matched it and just took it over. Angel kept raising the bar with every round.
2: She is a performer and she's a beast.
1: She's in the finals, she's hype, so she's staying upright, or she's just going maybe to like a mid-range. And I'm like, good, stay there.
3: He applied himself.
0: He really went.
4: You were not even supposed to be here. How are you just killing it all the time?

0: Jackson, make some noise!
1: We're gonna count to three. You're gonna put your wrist up in the air for the person that you favor. Red goes to Angel, blue for San Juan.
0: All the way from 16 to 1. Right now, we need to choose a winner. The one person who's gonna represent us at the World Finals in 3, 2, 1.
1: Okay, so keep your lights up. Keep your lights up. Keep your lights up. Okay.
0: Announcing your winner of Ripple Daniel Style 2022 South African Fight.

0: Taiwan is a huge surprise to me because I just came here for vibes. I just get the late call and yeah, I won. It's great.
1: I'm absolutely proud of him. I hope that nothing but the best comes from this.
2: Both of them took away something. He took away the victory, she took away the experience.
3: I've always wanted to compete internationally. When they come here, I want them to be blown away. I want them to be like, we've never seen this hybrid of what this guy's doing. We don't know how to answer it. I feel it's gonna be my biggest masterpiece.
2: You got four people representing South Africa. You got Sandone. You've got SB. And you've got Verb. And you've got Chenny J. These people are dancers of gods. That's it. Dancers of gods. Show you why we are South Africa. We are a rainbow nation. We are people who come together when we need to come together. And there's something that we're going to show that people have never seen before.

0: 24-hour time constraint.
1: I'm really nervous right now.
2: One, two, and...
0: Let's see how we do. It's a very different approach to breaking. I think it's important for us to do because this is a big part of the culture, but it's a side that we don't see now, especially with everything going on with breaking, going on to bigger platforms. So it's kind of good to go to the roots a little bit. We decided to do this with Flea Rock because this is what he does, man. He's a master at this. He's a master at street hitting.
3: What's up, y'all? My name's B-Boy Flea Rock. So street performing is performing on the street for money. And in New York, it's called hitting, and we're called hitters. The most important part of street performing is, first of all, having an act. You would need a crew, obviously, which is you guys.
0: Yes.
3: Floor, speaker, a mic, bags for the money. Yeah, you would find a spot, obviously, that has traffic, and you're allowed to perform there. And when you see a wave of people coming, you would scream as the host. You'll say, "What time is it?" And everybody will go, "Showtime."
0: What time is it, folks?
3: Street show!
0: Showtime, showtime.
3: And then once you got the crowd and you ready, we have a thing that we go, "All right, ladies and gentlemen, it's officially showtime." When you see something that you like.
0: When you see something that you like, make some noise.
3: Clap. Yeah, You clap.
0: You don't have to do what we, like in breaking competitions, what we consider really impressive, because that's not what they're here for. They just want entertainment.
3: What are we gonna be doing? Flipping. What else? Flying. This is funny shit that people are like,
4: "Ah."
3: When you do street shows, know your lines, know your comedy.
0: What time is it?
4: Flipping.
5: The wrong people.
0: You know what we need? Like what Flea has? Sunglasses. All right, beautiful people of Venice Beach, let's get this show started.
4: That's what we did.
0: So what are now the techniques for the actual show?
3: Start with a routine.
4: No, up, up,
0: and then up.
4: Yeah, but go down. Go down, up.
3: Maybe a solo.
0: One, two, three, four, one.
3: You have your grand finale, the guy that always, that you know that's gonna flip over the people. You're gonna flip over them?
4: Ah. I don't want to keep people.
6: Oh my God.
0: Was it close?
6: Oh, yes, it was.
0: Wow, this is going to be hard.
4: Show them the belly again. Ay, ay, ay, ay, ay. This needs at least 10 years of training.
0: Oh. Wiggle, wiggle, wiggle, wiggle. All right.
4: I feel like we are doing shows for 5 years old kids.
0: I think no one's going to be laughing if it's just us laughing. The biggest challenge for us will be being this comfortable at Venice Beach.
7: I think it's funny to be funny in front of your friends, but I don't know in front of the crowd.
0: I'm exhausted just because like of the energy I have to put into my voice, the energy we have to put into kind of acting and being a character. It's very different than breaking at a competition.
4: This is hard. No, but you're doing good.
0: I'm just shouting. Before the flip, you're doing all these jokes, seeing how much money people are willing to give.
3: We make sure we get the money before the flip.
0: I can feel myself, like, and even here, getting nervous doing it. So I can imagine when I'm there, I'm going to get nervous and I have to make sure I'm not stumbling. So really to calm down and make sure I'm talking slowly, remember what I need to say next. Those are kind of the important notes for me.
4: Can they learn this in one day?
3: Since I'm teaching them, possibly, but I think if I didn't, no, hell no.
1: I'm really nervous right now.
4: Let's just have fun.
1: Hello, beautiful people of Venice. This is my first time on the mic. We are the Red Bull BC1 All-Stars. We are here to perform a street show for you guys. Are you guys ready? All right. Boys, what are we doing today?
8: Flipping!
1: What else?
8: Flying!
1: What else? Oh, no stripping, no stripping. That's really, yeah. All right, now my boys know what time is it. What time is it?
8: Showtime!
1: Does the audience know, all right? So ladies, what time is it?
8: Showtime!
5: See?
1: All right, let's get into it.
0: All right, my man Sonny over here, he used to be a professional sprinter, okay? He's gonna run straight at you at 120 kilometers an hour. Two's gonna flip him up. Sonny's gonna do three backflips, two spins in the air, triple air flip, and he's gonna land right here.

0: on the back of Zoo's neck. Are you guys ready?
1: Let's go!
0: All right, let's get this started. Come on, Sunny. There we go. Like I said, this has never been done before, so we cannot do it either. Okay? All right.
2: Let's get it.
0: Make some noise for Sunny, all the way from the UK. Whoa, make some noise for Sunny. That is not easy. Oh, on concrete. High flying. That is not easy. Whoa. It's called a chair spin. He said, I don't need the hat. Oh.
1: Let's go.
2: The leg.
1: Watch this.
2: Train. Whoa. What?
1: Ay, ay, ay.
2: And now we got a piece of... A fish from Canada. Yeah, king. Here we got my man, Pete Reeser, make the move.
1: There
2: you go. 5-time Canadian championship. 8-time world champ and 7-time Miss Universe.
1: Let's that go. Miss Universe.
2: We gotta show some power.
1: Miss Universe.
2: This shit can happen sometimes, but it's all. Hey. Let's go, my man. My brother from Canada, let's come up to see you guys! Aye, aye, aye. Let's start with a lot of time to training, a lot of... winning events with the group. Improvement for him. My boy, Queen Reaver, Signature move.
0: All right, now we have Lil Zoo all the way from Morocco. The man with the iron shoulder. Look at that. This actually says iron shoulder. All right, make some noise for Lil Zoo. 1, 2, 3, 4, 5. Please make some noise. Is your arm okay? Just a little bit. Just gotta crack it back in. All right, that's why you need insurance, folks. All right, so we need a lovely volunteer. Who should we take? Ah, this guy looks like he's chilling. Why don't you come over? He's trying not to even come. What's your name, sir?
3: Jose.
0: Jose. Now, before we get into this,
1: he said Jose.
0: Crowd, once again, are you ready? Yeah! Zoo, are you ready? All right, let's get into it. Wait. All right, can we get the volume down a little bit? Now, so we're going to pull out these small bags. Don't be intimidated by them. And we're going to walk around and collect some donations.
1: He did, right? Yeah, right. Yeah, I trained him yesterday.
4: Okay, how you doing over here?
1: A little bit.
4: All right.
0: We appreciate any and all donations before our final trick. All right, thank you very much for your donations. We're going to get into our final
4: move.
1: Be careful.
0: Crowd, are you ready? All right, Zoo, let's go. Make some noise for Lil Zoo. Thank you guys for tuning in. We appreciate your time, and we'll see you next time.
5: That shit was beast.
0: Thank you very much.
5: Like, for real, I swear to God, dog, you actually...
0: Thank you, man. I appreciate it. It's hard. I was super nervous.
1: Nah, bro, you got that.
3: Thank you, man. I appreciate it.
1: You got through it, man. If your breaking career don't work out, Phil, you're always welcome here. Come street perform with us. I think they did phenomenal. Phil, like, he got through the lines. They made up some stuff that I'd never seen. They made up some original stuff, and that's what it's about. It's like having fun, you know, like doing what you love and making money doing it, and also entertaining the community and bringing people together to have a good time. So that's what hip hop is about, man.
0: It was good. I think like the crowd was very positive. People said we did a great job. It was very nerve wracking. Please, proud of us. I said before though, I was more nervous than when I was going into like the final battle of BC1. This was more nerve wracking than that because I was very uncomfortable. A lot of the stuff, like the jokes and stuff that I prepared yesterday, I didn't bring out because you just forget stuff. Which is similar to like a battle too, because you'll forget stuff when in the pressure of the moment.